0: Graham during training camp. You know, last year was the first time in his entire career that Terry McLaurin hadn't participated in the OTAs and the voluntary portions of the offseason. And granted, they're voluntary, but, you know, when a player spends his entire career being there for those voluntary portions, and then he's a marquee player the way that Terry McLaurin is, and suddenly he's not there anymore, you know, it stands out. You can feel that difference, and the players felt the difference. You know, I remember doing a training camp interview, just, you know, one-on-one with one of the players, not even an offensive player, honestly, a defensive player, and he on his own brought up Terry McLaurin and then the absence of him, you know, during the holdout waiting for his new contract. So it was something that, you know, reverberated through the entire organization. And really just from there, you know, they tried to do this thing where they put a receiver kind of holding his place. It wasn't like they were preparing for a different, you know, X receiver, wide receiver one, whatever it was. They were kind of holding his place with one of his backups. And it just never really felt like it was on a good pace. And then the injury is just on top of that. They really never had their feet under him, I think, in 2025.
1: He's 30 years old, which is never a good number to be at, but he does have five 1,000-yard seasons. He's got the 1 year where he scored 13 touchdowns 2 years ago. What is the organization's assessment of Terry McLaurin, considering how young Jaden Daniels is, how young some of the backfield is, but then they got this old guy, wide receiver one, over there?
0: Mm-hmm. Yeah, so his new contract that he did end up getting last, you know, preseason training camp period, the first natural out in that contract is actually next offseason, so after this year. If they want to get out of it, that's kind of the first exit ramp they have on that contract. And there's a lot of people around this area that are already talking about, you know, is this the last year Terry McLaurin plays for the Commanders? I think production obviously is going to have a lot to do, you know, with that and that whole equation. And just from the early portion, you know, with him at OTAs, with him in mandatory minicamp, with Jaden, and seeing them and how they're kind of reconnecting and how well both of them are adapting to David Blau's new offense. I expect really good things for Terry. I don't think Terry's going to look like he's a year older this year. I think Terry's going to look like the Terry McLaurin of old. And, you know, that's kind of a point he was trying to make during the whole contract negotiation period was, you know, he understands the 30-year-old stigma and all that stuff. But he said, why can't I be, you know, the anomaly? Why can't I be the exception to the rule? And, you know, look, when he was healthy last year, you know, and I don't chalk his injuries last year up to age per se, but when he was healthy last year, you could see. And in a lot of categories, you know, yards per catch, efficiency, things like that, he actually had a career year in a lot of those areas when he was actually on the field. So this year, again, he looks healthy, he looks motivated, he's happy, he's got his contract, he's got his quarterback. So I think that Terry's going to look really good, and he's going to look like he's defying age a little bit for at least one more season.
1: I'm talking with Locked On Commanders podcast host David Harrison here on Westwood One Sports. I'm Mike Wickett. Trivia time, David. Who's the second best receiver on the Commanders? Is it McCaffrey? That's Luke McCaffrey. Antonio Williams? Is it a guy that plays for San Francisco? Who's the second best receiver on this team?
0: So that's been a fun conversation this offseason. If we're talking wide receiver, I'm actually going to go with Van Jefferson right now. If we're talking wide receiver, I'm going to go with Van Jefferson right now, which is kind of a name that we haven't really talked a lot about and a lot of people haven't really talked about. But he's looked good. He plays that perimeter position. He's been able to go up for the ball, been able to kind of exploit some of the defensive things. But the reason I put it that way is I think Chigakonkwa, the tight end, he's actually going to be the number two receiver when it comes to targets, receptions, all those things. Led the Tennessee Titans in receiving last year, which I know is not a great feat per se, you know, given what they were going through last year. But in David Blau's system specifically, the early connection he's had with Jaden, I think Chigakonkwo is going to make a lot of noise this year.
1: You mentioned David Blau, new offensive coordinator, comes in, sort of part of the Ben Johnson scheme when he was in Detroit a little bit there. What's the biggest difference, you think, between the air raid from the old guy that was there to the new system and the new setup for Jaden Daniels?
0: Yeah, it's interesting because, you know, the roots of air raid is supposed to be we use the entirety of the field. It's not just we air it out, we just throw deep, even though that's what a lot of modern air raids have kind of turned into. And I think David Blau's system, at least from what we've seen early on, is actually going to use the majority of the field better than that, you know, quote-unquote air raid system ever really did. Although Cliff would always say that his system wasn't an air raid system, so maybe he understood that he wasn't actually using the entirety of the field, even though that was the description of his system. But David, I mean, you're going to have a lot more motion. I think you're going to have guys in different positions. Something that's really going to be interesting for me is, and Dan Quinn's kind of alluded to it already, is, you know, he's talked about the offense having multiple plays when they get up to the line of scrimmage. So the way David Blau has put it is giving

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1: Players.
2: Yeah, I was actually having this conversation earlier today with somebody. I think Katron is the guy. I was actually asked, you know, should people even draft Katron? And I think that, you know, in their you know, season-long fantasy leagues, I don't think Katron is draftable right now. But I do think, like you said, he could be that guy that, you know, Rashad White or Ja'Cory Kroski-Merritt gets the bulk of the yards. And then from the two-yard line or something, Katron punches it in for a touchdown. And if you're sitting there with Rashad White or Bill, you're kind of saying, you know, what the heck, man? That's my touchdown that you just took away from me. Whereas, you know, Ja'Cory Kroski-Merritt's an interesting study because last year, not a great pass blocker, not a great pass catcher. So has he developed there? We haven't been able to see enough of him at practice. He missed OTAs due to injury. He was there, but he wasn't able to practice during OTAs, I should say, due to injury. Mini camp, he practiced, but, you know, not enough of a sample size to really confidently say, yes, he's taken a step toward being a three-down back. Whereas Rashad White, we know just from his time in Tampa that he is a three-down back. He can run the ball, he can catch the ball, he can pass protect, maybe not top of the league type of level, but he can at least do all three serviceably. And then you still have Jeremy McNichols on the roster, who's a three-down back. You have Jerome Ford, who can do some of that stuff as well. So, I mean, there's three, four guys that I think could really be in the mix on a week-to-week basis. I'll tell you right now, personally, I'm not drafting any Commanders running backs on my fantasy roster just because of exactly what we're talking about. But, you know, listen, fans are fans, and someone's going to draft these guys.
1: Yeah, and don't forget, Jaden Daniels is going to steal a lot of those rushing touchdowns and rushing yards as well. So let's go to the other side of the ball, talking about the Commanders with Locked On Commanders podcast host David Harrison here on Westwood One Sports. I'm Mike Wickett. They get younger. They draft Sonny Styles. This is where Dan Quinn's bread is usually buttered. But last year, this defense was pretty terrible. Look, tell us about the improvements and why people should be optimistic about the Commanders' defense.
2: I mean, I think the biggest reason to be optimistic is this is not going to be a Dan Quinn defense, you know, and I think that, you know, you asked me earlier, is Dan Quinn a 5-12 coach or a 12-5 coach? It tells you 12-5 coach. That's one of the reasons. We see it time and time again. I mean, look across any sport, not just the NFL, but coaches kind of are who they are and they like what they like. And it's pretty rare in my estimation to see a coach not only, you know, look, he had to replace Joe Witt. Like, it wasn't going well for 2 years really on defense. He didn't have a choice, but you know, the significance of his relationship with Joe Witt Jr., like, that really was a hard move for Dan Quinn to make. And but he knew it was the right move to make for his team, for his staff, for everybody. And then he brings in Durante Jones, who for all intents and purposes comes in from a coaching tree and a coaching background education that really doesn't match Dan Quinn's history. Like, of all these different schemes and styles that Durante Jones has grown up in as a coach, like, heavy cover three really is not one of those styles. So it's really been interesting. And I was kind of curious, the person, like, okay, is this really going to be Durante's defense? What was your head coach to say? Like, this is going to be this coordinator's operation. But then it's like, okay, but there's the left and right limit you kind of see there. So far, this looks like an entirely new defense. Like, you can see some Brian Flores in there, as you would expect from Minnesota, but you can also see some Lou Anarumo. For me, going back to, like, his time with the Bengals, I haven't really watched his defense a lot from Indianapolis, but I can see some Bengals type of wrinkles in there. You can see some Vance Joseph in there. You can see some Zimmer in there. Like, there's a lot of just uniqueness to it. I really like what Adam Peters did, not just Sonny Styles, but going and getting a bunch of new front seven guys to really get that pass rush fixed in this year. At least they're trying to. And the aggression and the, how do I say this, maybe flexibility, modularity, like the volume of guys who are going to line up in different places across any game flow you watch this season has been really interesting to see so far.
1: David, appreciate the time. Continued success. Locked On Commanders. Make sure you check out the podcast and follow David at dharrison82. Thanks for coming on, my friend.
2: Yes, sir. Thanks, Mike.
1: David Harrison, again, Locked On Commanders. I'll tell you, the schedule makers did not do Washington any favors out of the gate. The Commanders open at the Eagles, at Dallas, and then the champs. Here comes Seattle to D.C. in week three. That's brutal. And then they get the Commanders and Giants, and they go out west to Frisco. That's a tough five-game stretch to start the season, man, especially those first three. Like, I understand in Washington, maybe your objective, and, you know, again, 12-5 2 years ago, 5-12 the year, you know, last year. A lot of questions, new offensive coordinator, new defensive coordinator.

0: But to get thrown to the Wolves, man, at Philly, at Dallas, and then Seattle coming to your building. Woo! That is tough, man. That is really, really tough. And I think 9 wins is a good year for Washington. I think 9 wins, 9-8, not bad. Quinn keeps his job. They get to grow with Daniels another year. You get Blau another year with Daniels. I think 9 wins. If they get to 10 and sneak in as a wild card, that'd be pretty impressive. Because that division, I'm pretty high on Dallas. I feel like I shouldn't be, but I'm pretty high on Dallas. I think most people would pick Philly to win that division. But I think Philly, with their new offensive coordinator, that's another big question mark. No more A.J. Brown. Is Devontae Smith ready to step it up? Another year for Saquon. How much tread's left on those tires? But those first couple of games for the Commanders, man, at Philly, at Dallas, and then Seattle coming to D.C. Whew! Ooh, man, schedule makers. Not real nice. Not real nice to Washington. Coming up, we're done with football, right? We're done with football. Congrats to Spain. They won the World Cup. The next time we see a football game, live and in person, involves a team that's got to figure out what to do with their quarterback going forward. I'll tell you who that is and where the team is at next on Westwood One Sports.
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0: Happy Sunday Fun Day. Congrats to Spain, the winner of the World Cup, 1-0 over Argentina. Scored in the second half of what we would call overtime. I want to bring on our producer real quick, Ben Strober. Ben, are you ready for a trivia question?
17: Oh, gosh. Okay, yeah.
0: Who won the British Open today?
17: Oh, I know this. Fox, right?
0: What's his first name?
17: Ryan.
0: Ryan Fox. Very good. Nicely done. Because I was going to guess that... No, most people
17: I know
0: did
17: this because
0: not
17: I,
0: know
17: I had
0: who
17: to do
0: he
17: a
0: was.
17: Read for it.
0: Okay,
17: I had to do a read for it, so I actually had to look at the leaderboard and do a read for whoever it was, and I saw that he won.
0: Yeah, Ryan Fox won the Open. Listen, I am 45. It is the Sears Tower. It is Twitter. It is the British Open. All right, I can't call it the Open Championship, no matter what they keep telling, or the Open. Now it's the Open. But congrats to Ryan Fox winning the British Open. He hit a birdie putt on 18 to seal it, finishing a stroke better than Cam Young, two better than Sam Burns. Scottie Scheffler was three back at -7, along with Tommy Fleetwood. So there it is. The most unexciting group of major winners that you will ever have. The four winners of the majors this year, by the way, other than Rory, who won the Masters. Do you remember, Ben, are you ready? Ready for another trivia question?
17: Yes.
0: Who won the PGA Championship?
17: Wyndham Scott.
0: That was the U.S. Open, actually.
17: Damn it.
0: But I would give you about a half a point for coming up with Wyndham.
17: Okay.
0: And by the way, it's Wyndham Clark, not Wyndham Scott, but that's okay. And then is it Aaron Ray or Rye? Is that the guy's name, Aaron Rye? R-A-I, who won? What a bunch of nobodies and Rory that won the majors this year. There was no Scheffler. There was no Bryson DeChambeau, although he was in the news all week long out there at the British Open. But Rory, Aaron Rye, Wyndham Clark, and Ryan Fox, the most underwhelming group of major winners ever. As Ryan Fox, congratulations. I'm not knocking their ability. I've just never heard of any of these guys other than Rory. But congrats to Ryan Fox, winning today. Spain won today. We're on to football season. We are locked and loaded. And the next time we talk about football, as in a live football game, I don't know if this is the most exciting matchup. I don't know if this is the one that gets you, you know, hot and bothered. But the next time we get the National Football League, the Hall of Fame game, we get the Jets and Buccaneers. Right? Get excited. Jets and Buccaneers. Is that the game we get? The Hall of Fame game? The first preseason game? I mean, it's ridiculous. But regardless, I don't care. It's football. Eddie, is it Panthers, Cardinals? Is it Texans and Colts? I don't care. Give it to me. You know, you're starting to see. I had a friend of mine a year ago when I was watching North Carolina and TCU, the first game of the college football season, or one of the first games of the college football season. A buddy of mine said, why do you even care about that? I said, because it's football and we don't get enough of it. We get the, you know, the college season, the NFL season, the playoffs, and then we're done. Whatever, we're out. But I'm starting to see the same thing happens every year. People are tweeting out, Facebooking out.
18: You know, I'd give anything for a crappy Thursday night football game right now.
0: I know. That's why you should enjoy those pointless bowl games that we get in December and January that you don't care about. That's why you should enjoy all of the college football that you possibly can. Because we get to July, and we get to June, and we get to August, and we are, if you're a baseball nut, good for you. But baseball doesn't carry the nation for 5 months the way the NFL does. There are 162 of these things, all right? The NBA doesn't, the regular season is useless, okay? It's fun if you're a basketball fan. I like the NBA. I love the NBA. But the NBA doesn't get good until the playoffs, or at least maybe a month before the playoffs when teams are trying to either position or tank. But it's right about now. You're starting to see it's becoming a cliche. And I have to say to people who are tweeting out, boy, I'd give anything for a crappy NFL game right now. Yeah, I know you would. I know you would. But you were bagging on people watching bowl games. And you were bagging on people. Remember Week 18, how bad Week 18 was? Week 18 sucked last year. But I watched it because it was football. And I knew that was the last slate of an entire Sunday's worth of games we were going to get for 8 months, 9 months, whatever it was. We're almost there. Rookies are starting to report. They're on their way. We're about to get some preseason football in a couple of weeks. It's going to be amazing. One of those teams that I think you're trying to figure out, how good is this team going to be? Is this team going to be a conference contender, a division contender? We're going to do two-a-days, and we're going to talk about two teams every weekend here on Westwood One Sports Night. And one of those teams, the Tampa Bay Buccaneers. I have absolutely no idea what to make of the Tampa Bay Buccaneers. One of the big storylines for Tampa Bay this year is that of Baker Mayfield and his contract. And ESPN's Adam Schefter says that there's a deal, but the deal's not done. They're trying to figure out what to do with this guy. Is he going to be the quarterback for the long term down in Tampa?
19: Daniel Jones agreed to a deal, a two-year, $88 million contract that could be worth up to $100 million. So somewhere between 44 and 50. And he's coming off a torn Achilles. So is he as healthy as Baker Mayfield? No. Has he been as productive as that? No. So you would think that that would be the market on Baker Mayfield, somewhere right in there, just north of there. Shouldn't be a hard deal to get done. Not close right now. And Baker says that if the deal's not done by training camp, he's not doing the deal, which means that they would tag him. But it doesn't seem right now that the deal is close.
0: No, I mean, Baker wants to get paid. Baker thinks he's one of those quarterbacks that should be making $50 million a year plus. But Baker Mayfield has shown us that he kind of is who he is at this point. I mean, he started out hot last year, wound up with 26 touchdowns, seventh best in the National Football League, threw 11 picks, did the Baker thing where he fumbles the ball a whole bunch. He was 10th in the league in passing yards. Can you win a championship with Baker Mayfield? In your head, and I don't know the right answer, who's the better NFL quarterback? Baker Mayfield or Sam Darnold? Now, before you say, well, Darnold won a Super Bowl, Darnold's defense was the best in the NFC and maybe the second best behind Houston and maybe better than Houston, depending on, you know, what stat you like and all that. But their defense was elite last year. And their running game was elite last year because they had a healthy Kenneth Walker and a healthy Zach Charbonnet. JSN broke out. became the offensive player of the year. But is Sam Darnold better than Baker Mayfield? I kind of feel like they're in that same tier. You know, the talk of the last 2 weeks has been quarterback rankings from GMs and players and Pro Football Focus and all of that. You got your top tier of Josh Allen and Mahomes. You know, tier two, tier three is probably where Baker and Sam Darnold would be. I don't think you're mistaking Sam Darnold, despite what some other hosts will say about Darnold's record as a starter the last 2 years. Wins are not a quarterback stat. No one's going to look back at the Seahawks season and be like, Darnold year, baby. No, it was the defense and the running game. And I think if you switch the quarterbacks, if you put Baker Mayfield in Seattle, I feel like you would get the exact same outcome. I believe they're kind of comparable. And maybe Darnold's more steady, and maybe Baker's more explosive. But Baker wants to get paid this offseason. And I get why he wants to get paid. He's had an incredible run down there in Tampa. And Tampa likes Baker Mayfield, but Dan Graziano says they don't necessarily love Baker Mayfield down there.
20: I think the issue here is the Buccaneers really like Baker Mayfield. The question is, to what extent financially? The contracts that they have had him on since he got there make a lot of sense for them. But if hypothetically he wants to be paid in the mid 50 millions a year, I could see the Bucs saying, well, we do like him, but we don't necessarily like him that much. And that could be what we're seeing.
0: That's one of the biggest storylines down there in Tampa Bay. You know, if Baker's got 1 year left on his deal, he wants to get things done. He was actually in, I think it was in Norman at a camp when people were asking him about the fit, the life that he's got in Tampa.
21: I would love to be there. I think both sides want to get it done. Now it's a matter of finding that middle ground and what makes both sides happy. But we've, you know, like I fell in love with Norman, our family. We fell in love with Tampa, and it's a great place to raise kids and be around. So regardless of what happens, I think we'll spend our off seasons there. Obviously, it's a little brutally hot, but it's good for training. I want to be there long term. They've treated me right, and it's the first place I've gotten to that feels like Oklahoma. When it comes down to football is football, how can they put you in the best position to have success on the field, and how can they give their resources to help you out? And so it's a great place.
0: 310-840-4910, talking about the Tampa Bay Buccaneers and some of the big storylines for the Bucs going into this training camp and into the 2026 season. Of course, Baker Mayfield's contract is one of those. He's got no long-term deal, fourth season as their starter. We'll see what happens. Like, would you give Baker Mayfield 4 years and let's just ballpark it? $195 million? Would you give him $50 million a year? Would you give Baker Mayfield $200 million? I don't know if I really would. Now, the question always becomes, what do you do instead? What's your plan for Baker at the quarterback spot? What is your plan if you don't give him the contract and he becomes a free agent after next year? That's always the case. Right? That's literally always the case when it comes to moving on from a quarterback. You know, I'm going to do something a little bit later on here called not coaches on the hot seat, but quarterbacks on the hot seat. And don't be surprised if Baker Mayfield makes that list of quarterbacks on the hot seat, just like CJ Stroud probably on that list of quarterbacks on the hot seat. Mike Wicken here on Westwood One Sports talking about the Buccaneers. You know, the receiving core is going to look very different, because there's going to be missing one guy down there in Tampa. Mike Evans gone to the San Francisco 49ers. It's a very questionable signing by San Francisco, by the way, a team that is old and off injured to sign a wide receiver who is old and off injured. I mean, I guess he fits the mold of the Niners, but I don't quite get why everyone is celebrating this as one of the top signings of the free agent season by San Francisco. I mean, if he's healthy, sure. But when's he been extremely healthy? As for Tampa, you know, Emeka Egbuka came out of the gates. He was hot. He was your rookie of the year through the end of October and then fell off the map last year. Godwin is back, fully healthy. You expect that to be really good. You know, I'm interested to see what the offense looks like now with Zach Robinson there as the new offensive coordinator. He was in Atlanta, so if you watched Atlanta last year, it'll be something similar to what you're going to get out of Tampa Bay this year, which if you're a fantasy football player, you're probably frustrated by Zach Robinson's offense if you had Bijan Robinson. This is a warning for you if you have Bucky Irving on your fantasy football team this year. Don't expect Bucky to get all of those carries and all of the touches. You might want to invest in a handcuff like they signed Kenneth Gainwell. You might want to add Sean Tucker. Bucky is still incredibly talented. Should be running back one, should be RB one. But I don't know if he's going to be the guy that's going to get 70% of the touches. Probably not going to happen. I'm not sure his frame can handle it. He got banged up last year. So those are your biggest storylines when it comes to the Tampa Bay Buccaneers. And I got one more for you. How about on defense? Lavonte David gone. It's the first time since 2011 that Lavonte David will not be on the defensive side of the ball for the Tampa Bay Buccaneers. Ben Strober, our producer, I have to ask, how old were you in 2011?
17: I was 8.
0: Oh, my gosh. So for the first time since our producer, Locked On Wizards podcast host Ben Strober was 8 years old, the backfield, the defensive backfield, the linebacking core will not include the Ring of Honor bound linebacker Lavonte David. He retired 14 years. They did bring in Alex Anzalone, 2 years, $17 million. If he's healthy, that's a nice pickup. Anzalone can, you know, if he can pick up Todd Bowles' system, that's going to be huge. Bowles is one of those coaches that's definitely on the hot seat. Like, is Tampa going to do anything under Todd Bowles in this era anytime soon? That's not exactly a tough division to win down there, is it? I don't think so. It's a pretty easy division to win. All you got to do is win 9 games. Carolina won 8 games last year, and they won the division. So it's an interesting year for Tampa with their quarterback, with their wide receiver group. The running back room is kind of confusing. And on defense, no Lavonte David. Those are your headlines. We'll do another one coming up next hour. We may hit on the New York Jets, all right? We're going to head from football to football. Lucas Panzeca going to join us for the final time in this World Cup. A guy who works for 104.5 The Zone in Nashville, has called U.S. men's national team games for us here on Westwood One Sports. We will talk about Team USA. We will talk about Spain and Argentina. And I couldn't get him on the show last week. I wanted to. But he was in Brazil with his family when Brazil was getting knocked out of the World Cup. I cannot imagine that country's reaction. You're going to hear about it coming up next here on Westwood One Sports.
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16: from the Logan AC and Heat Services Weather Center.
28: I'm meteorologist Mike Joyce on 97.1 The Fan. Temperatures will warm from the 70s into the mid-80s this afternoon, and smoke will stick around through a good portion of our Sunday. And then tonight, we dip into the low 60s, still a bit smoky, but mostly clear overnight. And then mostly sunny and warm on Monday with highs in the mid-80s. We could still smell a little bit of afternoon smoke. I'm meteorologist Mike Joyce on 97.1 The Fan.
0: Play Westwood One Sports. Don't forget about the Westwood One app. It's free. You have a million apps. Why not just get another one on your phone? Coming up in 20 minutes, have you heard Rich Paul's demands for LeBron to sign with the Golden State Warriors? I'll tell you about what the super agent wants for his guy coming up in about 20 minutes. But first, this is our final chat talking World Cup soccer with our soccer insider, Lucas Panzeca from 104.5 The Zone in Nashville, and a guy who has called U.S. men's national team games for us here on Westwood One Sports. Lucas, I feel like we've gotten to know each other the past month and a half as we've all enveloped and put our arms around the World Cup, man. Thank you for coming on.
29: Thank you, Mike. It's been a pleasure to kind of sit back and watch folks exactly like you, right? That maybe when this thing was kicking off, you didn't know how invested you would be at whatever level of your investment. So it's been really cool to watch people just hop on for the ride, man, and embrace the whole world showing up on our doorstep.
0: It was weird because I was explaining to my buddy's kid, who is 8 or 9 years old, the tiebreakers for the golden boot. That's where I've come now, Lucas. I was describing the third tiebreaker in case Messi scored two goals today. So it is in part because of you that I was able to do that.
29: Well, I'm very happy to hear that, Mike. I appreciate it. Hey, that's how they get you, man. First, you got to be done wrong by officiating. Boom, check. Second, you got to start getting into the weird nuances, right, and trying to figure out certain tiebreakers that you had no idea even existed only a couple of weeks ago. It'll be fun to see what kind of momentum this kind of carries for U.S. soccer. But overall, today is kind of fun to look back and appreciate what the last 5 weeks have been, man.
0: Let's talk about Spain. How were they able to suffocate, play the role of the anaconda Argentina today, and basically make Messi and Argentina kind of useless?
29: Yeah, no, suffocate is the word, man. Spain just, I would call them the most dominantly boring or boringly dominant team, however you want to look at it, of this World Cup, where at no point during the knockout rounds did Spain steal the show, right? Even with Lamine Yamal and the current status he holds in world soccer. But the knockout rounds were about Argentina and this sort of comeback kid vibe they had with Lionel Messi at the charge, Kylian Mbappe, and that lethal France attacking unit, England, and that pressure of finally hoisting that trophy for the first time since 66. And Spain were just kind of going about their business. So you use the word suffocate, and it's perfect. I kind of liken it to those 2011, 2012 Alabama football teams under Nick Saban, where honestly, if you watched a Bama game, you were probably going to be pretty bored because they were just so dominant in keeping the ball away from the opponent, suffocating the opponent defensively, not giving an inch of space, incredibly well-drilled, incredible communication, and in the end, there is no debate. The best team in the world won the World Cup today.
0: I've been screaming that this felt kind of like Knicks and Spurs. You had this veteran team and Jalen Brunson, Messi, maybe not the best comparison, but you had this veteran team and you had this young Spanish team with Yamal, who you mentioned, who's 19 years old. And you better get Spain now because Spain's going to be really good as long as Yamal is on this team. I would assume that you would look at Spain and say, not a dynasty or a repeat, but they'd have to be the favorites 4 years from now. A little early, I understand that, Lucas, but it felt like this is a team that's going to be really good for a long time.
29: No, that's spot on. And Mike, it didn't even feel like Spain hit their highest gear in this tournament. It felt like they grew into the tournament. They started off with that scoreless draw against Cabo Verde, where Cabo Verde is the story there and that heroic goalkeeping performance. And then they kind of went about their business in the group stage, did what they were supposed to do, but did exactly that in every knockout round game, just slowly constricted the opponent. And when they did it against France, it's like first time it sort of put people on notice, which is kind of crazy to say because they literally came into this summer as the odds-on favorite to win the World Cup, but they still somehow went about doing it quietly until they reached that pinnacle. But to your point, this is an incredibly talented young core. They won the Euros 2 years ago. Now they've won the World Cup. And this is where you start to put yourself in a conversation as a group, as a unit of some of the best teams of all time, which Spain already did 16 years ago, 18 years ago, when they sandwiched two European titles with a World Cup, their first ever World Cup back in 2010. This squad is starting to give those vibes after winning this World Cup in 2026.
0: Talking with Lucas Panzeca, 104.5 The Zone out of Nashville. He's called U.S. Men's National Team Games for us here on Westwood One Sports. I'm Mike Wickett. How far away are we, maybe not to winning the World Cup, but after the embarrassment against Belgium, I didn't get a chance to get you on, but how far away do you think we truly are between now and 4 years from now?
29: Not as far as the Belgium game indicated, right? It could be easy to come away from that game 4-1, how dominant the performance was for Belgium, and say, man, that gap is still large. But there was something emotional and mental about that performance for the U.S. where so many players are just repeatedly making fundamental mistakes, misplaying the ball, taking heavy touches. It was so clear, Mike, that the United States were just not ready to meet the moment. But talent-wise, we are not that far behind as that game would indicate, but there is still very much a gap there between the United States and the very top of the global game. And it all comes down to youth development. It all comes down to things that are going to be talked about on and on in U.S. soccer circles, as is the case after every World Cup. The pay-for-play format, how much do we need to overhaul our youth development systems as Major League Soccer teams continue to pour money into those academies? Slowly but surely, we have continued to evolve, and I do think this World Cup showed that we can play as attractive a brand of soccer as anybody in the world. It's going to be about sustaining it and doing so with as much world-class talent as we can develop and put together as we continue to grow as a soccer nation.
0: Can we compete on the world stage with Christian Pulisic as our best player?
29: Yes, and I say yes because Christian Pulisic gets a ton of criticism and rightful criticism. But the thing is, I think one of the main points for people is that Christian is not that alpha that you want as the face of your team, right? He's not that guy. He doesn't like doing interviews. He's not that outspoken leader. And he's, let's be honest, not great in front of a microphone when it comes to a lot of these things. Like Lionel Messi. And this is by no means comparing the two. But that is a player that goes about his business, that is shy in front of cameras, doesn't have that alpha dog face of the team personality, but does it through his play. And it's crazy to even put those two in the same category right now. But let me remind you guys 10 years ago that Lionel Messi retired from international soccer at the age of 29. At the age of 29, because he had just led Argentina to four straight finals and couldn't get over the hump. And the way he was vilified back home, that you will never be Diego Maradona, and always living in his shadow and coming up short so many times. Lionel Messi went through a turbulent, turbulent time with the national team a decade ago. Of course, he's convinced to come back into the picture, and we've seen what's happened. He's won the World Cup. He did it 4 years ago. All of that said, Christian Pulisic at 27 still has a long way to go in his national team career. And the hope is 4, 6, 8 years from now, we're looking back at this summer and last summer and saying, man, look at how much better things got for Christian Pulisic. But in terms of a talent conversation, the answer to your question is yes. He does need more around him, and yes, he absolutely needs to rise up to bigger moments much more often with the U.S. than he has.
0: I had John Bornstein, who played for Team USA in the World Cup. He was 2006 MLS Rookie of the Year. He was on the show yesterday, and I asked him, would you bring Mauricio Pochettino back as team manager? His answer was no. Would you bring Pochettino back, Lucas?
29: I want to say yes, because I have liked what Pochettino has done in rebuilding the culture of this team and clearly bringing the team together. And again, the soccer they played at their best in this World Cup was some of the most aesthetically pleasing we have seen as U.S. soccer fans. But to his point, and I'm not sure if he brought this up, but the U.S. has not had success with a manager essentially running multiple World Cup cycles. Now, Mauricio Pochettino was hired about a year and a half ago. He has not been in charge throughout the entirety of this four-year cycle building up to the World Cup. But there is a bit of a dangerous precedent set there where every U.S. coach that got another opportunity to run it back for the next World Cup immediately saw those results start to tank. And I don't know if that's just the nature of national team coaching, but you see it across the world. Managers that are able to string together multiple World Cup cycles with success are very far and few between, and often are the greatest to ever do it. When you look at what France has in Didier Deschamps, what Argentina has in Lionel Scaloni, those are far and few between at a high level. So as much as I want to say yes to Pochettino coming back, I think I side with your guest there in that the standard, the precedent has shown us it may not be the best idea. Now, selfishly, I very much want Mauricio Pochettino to stay in that seat because Nashville SC's got a pretty good thing going with BJ Callahan here, and you're already seeing him on some shortlists.
0: I will ask you this because we were trying to get you on last week. You were traveling back. For those that don't know, you were in Brazil. You have family in Brazil, and you were there when Brazil, one of the favorites, one of the powerhouses on earth, when they got knocked out of the World Cup, Lucas, what was the country like in Brazil when that team lost in the World Cup?
29: I mean, you can feel it, man, walking around. There's just that somber tone when the team goes down. It's like everybody's kind of hanging their heads and shaking them disappointingly. That's been the vibe for Brazilian soccer for quite some time now. 2002, the last time the five-time champions lifted that trophy. We are now getting into the biggest drought, the longest drought in Brazilian soccer history without a World Cup title. But unfortunately for Brazil, this has been the case since the 2014 World Cup debacle in Brazil of a 7-1 defeat to Spain. Since then, Brazilian soccer just hasn't felt the same, Mike, and I don't know that there's been that belief. So we'll see if that's a team that can ever get back to the mountaintop.
0: Do they want Christian Pulisic on their team? Can they take Pulisic off our hands?
29: Well, listen, we got to work something out here. I mean, Christian Pulisic.
0: Trade him for Vinny Jr. Send Vinny Jr. our way. They can have Pulisic. It's fine.
29: Now, I'm not sure that that's a like for like right there, but maybe we'll work something out.
0: I can't believe that I actually just described a fake trade. See what you've done to me, Lucas? 5 weeks ago, I never would have been like mocking a Vinny Jr. for Christian Pulisic trade, but it's because of you who has helped educate me coming on this show a lot of times on the weekend. Thank you, man, for joining us. I do appreciate it throughout the World Cup. We will get you on again because we're just a year away from the Women's World Cup. So thanks for joining us, brother.
29: No, thank you, Mike. Appreciate you guys. And like I said, it's been so fun to just watch the entire nation be captured by this thing that's basically the foundation of everything I love in sports. And I think examples of how sports can bring people together. We've seen that on full display. Appreciate you guys. It's been fun. And we start the countdown to 2030.
0: There it is. Lucas Panzeca, 104.5 The Zone in Nashville. He's called U.S. Men's National Team Games for us here on Westwood One Sports. And you can follow him on Twitter at Lucas Panzeca. Good guy, good guest. And he's helped educate me. Like I said, I don't ever want you to believe that I've been watching soccer my entire life and I can tell you all this and all that. But I've been swept up by the madness. I've been having fun watching all these games. I got an invite to a pool/World Cup party today. My neighbor Rowan, who lives a block away, said, "Hey, we're having this pool party and for the kids, and then we're going to watch the World Cup on our deck." And I was like, "I've never been invited to a World Cup party in my life." That's where we're at now, man, and I love that. And I think it was really cool, and it was fun to watch all of this and seeing all the people come into America and enjoy American traditions. Thumbs up on the World Cup. Not bad. At all. Not bad at all. All right. Coming up, have you heard Rich Paul's demands to get LeBron to Golden State? I'll tell you what they are coming up on the other side. Mike Wickett with you here on Westwood One Sports.
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0: Hey, well, a happy Sunday fun day to you. Hanging out here on a Sunday night. Somebody you may not have ever heard of won the British Open. Spain won the World Cup. Football season is on the horizon. There was an NBA trade today. Lou Dort got traded to the Atlanta Hawks. Which makes a ton of sense. I know what a great defensive player Lou Dort is, but the Thunder, especially when you're playing against San Antonio, when you've got Dort and Chet in your starting lineup, you're playing 3-on-5 on offense, with all due respect to the Oklahoma City Thunder. You're not going to win with Lou Dort in your starting lineup. He'll give you a couple of threes every so often, but not the best two-way player in the NBA, and you need that. And the Thunder had to get under that. They freed up like $17 million. They got under the second apron. They've now got like 7 second-round picks, as Presti does, Sam Presti things. Speaking of the NBA, we are all on LeBron watch. We're all waiting for LeBron James to pick where he's going to go. My guess is Tuesday morning at 9:54 a.m. That's when LeBron's decision will come down. Now, LeBron... and I'm not a LeBron hater. I'm a LeBron fan. I think LeBron is one of the three or four greatest players of all time. After Mike, you can take Kobe, Larry, LeBron, shake them up in a Yahtzee can and turn it over, and you can have your choice, all right? I can argue that Larry Bird's the second greatest basketball player of all time, Kobe Bryant or LeBron James. I don't care. They're all great. Like, we get into this point of rankings, and it's like, just because I think that quarterback X is one notch better than quarterback B doesn't mean I think quarterback B sucks. But we, for some reason, get into those debates. LeBron loves attention. There's a reason why. There's several reasons why we have not heard LeBron James make his decision. The first is he just loves attention. I mean, there's no bigger ego in all of sports than LeBron James. There's not. And LeBron, I don't want to say he's earned it, but in his mind, I think he has. He is, has been, and is still the face of the NBA. There's no, you can't argue to me that he's not the face of the NBA, and I'm going to take you seriously. He just is who he is. Okay? He and Steph Curry are the faces of the NBA. And LeBron James loves that. LeBron loves the attention. LeBron loves people talking about him. LeBron loves talk shows like this. We're on several hundred radio stations. We're on the East Coast. We're on the West Coast. We're all over the Midwest. We're in the South. We're up North. Whatever. We're talking about LeBron James left and right. Everybody does. LeBron going somewhere shifts a lot of the power in the NBA. If he goes to the 76ers, I wouldn't be shocked if the Sixers won the East. If he goes to Cleveland, it's a great story. If he goes to Miami, it's kind of neat. Goes down there, gets to throw 5,000 lobs to Bam Adebayo and Giannis. Okay, that's cool. I think my top two favorite destinations for must-see TV-ness, number two is the Minnesota Timberwolves. I don't think it's very likely that LeBron goes cold, all right? But I think it would be very cool. Like, if you're a WWE fan and you've watched some of the greats get the next face over, you know what that means. You know, see, hey, he got me over. Or I got him over. They got that guy over. LeBron getting Ant over. Ant's on the cusp, man. Ant is on the cusp of that best player in the league conversation. He's not there. His team, I mean, he played his ass off and he wasn't 100% in the playoffs last year. But Ant's game is incredible. He got really good at shooting threes. He's got a great personality. He's got all the makings of the face of the NBA. Got a great smile. You never hear about Anthony Edwards and hookers and blow. I really like Anthony Edwards a lot. And LeBron going there and getting him over, maybe getting to the finals, maybe winning a title with Anthony Edwards and handing the torch off and leaving would be cool. I don't think it's going to happen. I think it's too cold for LeBron. I think when you are 41 years old, you want comfort. We keep hearing about happiness. And I don't think Minneapolis, it's a great city. Don't get me wrong. I like Minneapolis. I'm 3 hours south of it here in Des Moines. But I don't think LeBron's going to be thrilled to be in negative 40 degree weather in a wintertime sport. That's why I also don't think he's going to wind up in Philly or Cleveland. But the Golden State Warriors are my team. I'll tell you more about that in a second. But back to why LeBron's making us wait. LeBron loves the attention. I've gone over that. When Adam Silver comes out, when the commissioner of the NBA comes out and says, LeBron James is the reason why the NBA schedule isn't out yet. You talk about an ego that was already big that just got even bigger. Adam Silver was asked about it and said he has no insider information, but he can't release the schedule because obviously when LeBron's on in his final year, whatever team that is going to get some extra games. Man, oh man, does that just feed that ego even more. So those are two reasons why LeBron hasn't made his decision. And the third reason is there's a pretty big sporting event that just got done today. And I'm not talking about the British Open. The entire world is focused or has been focused on the World Cup and Lionel Messi, the best player ever. And we're giving all of our attention, or we gave all of our attention. Gave a little bit to France and England yesterday, but really we were talking about Messi in Argentina, Yamal in Spain, going to New York. There were stars that were there. Wembanyama was there. We were talking, like, for the last 2 or 3 weeks, soccer, even though Team USA got bounced, soccer, you know, basically gripped this nation. And so LeBron, if he makes his announcement this week or this weekend with the World Cup final and the British Open going on, he's not going to get all the attention. He'll get a lot of it. He's going to get a lot of it. Don't get me wrong. But he's not going to get all the attention. Again, LeBron loves the attention. So when is he going to make his decision? Well, I think he's going to make his decision Tuesday. Because tomorrow,

0: going on right now in college football. We had ACC Media Days. We had Big 12 Media Days 2 weeks ago. We had ACC Media Days this week. Coming up, starting tomorrow, I believe, SEC Media Days. And then next Media Days. And then fall camps begin. Training camp in the NFL. We're all focused on football. But this week is the window. Specifically Tuesday. Tuesday, it's going to happen. I'm telling you right now. And I don't know where it's going to be. I'm not sure if it's going to be Cleveland. I'm not sure if it's Minnesota. But I'm telling you right now, the Golden State Warriors would be one hell of a spot for LeBron. Now, what would it take? I love this, okay? I'm Mike Wicked here on Westwood One Sports. You can always jump in, 310-840-4910. Rich Paul, LeBron's agent, one of the most powerful agents in the NBA, went on Max Kellerman's podcast. Again, not the first time. This is the second time he went on with Max. Listen to what it would take to get LeBron to sign with the Golden State Warriors.
1: First of all, you notice the NBA schedule is not out yet. Why isn't it out yet?
2: Because LeBron hasn't made his decision yet.
1: You said that. I didn't.
2: Or maybe he has. He just hasn't told anyone. Or maybe he has. I just don't know about it.
1: You also said that, and I did. The NBA will have to give them 60 nationally televised games. You think they get 60?
2: No.
1: I mean, I'm being sarcastic, but.
2: How many?
1: At least half.
2: 40 nationally televised games.
1: If not more.
0: 40 national TV games for the Warriors. For LeBron to go to Golden State.
1: I think Steph by himself, not by himself, but with Steph, Clay, and Dre. And then when it was the LeBron, Kyrie, K-Love, you know, that team. I think between those two teams, they might have had 30 each nationally televised games. I could be wrong, but we should look it up.
0: 40. He wants 40 nationally televised games. And you know what? I get where Rich Paul's coming from. The agent's job is to get as much for their client as possible. As much money, as many deals, as much exposure, as much TV time. That's his job. That is Rich Paul's job. And don't kid yourself if you don't think there's conversations between Rich Paul, NBA GMs, Adam Silver's office, or whoever makes the schedule. You're kidding yourself if you think it's not happening. And he wants 40 games for LeBron on TV. And I don't think he's exaggerating. I think he really does believe 40 is what LeBron should get on ESPN or TNT or whatever, or ABC. And here's the thing. What would you give to watch Michael Jordan play 5 more times? What would you give to watch Larry Bird play 5 more times, or Shaq, or Kobe, or whoever your favorite player or your generational talent that you love? What would you give to watch them play 5 more games? Because that's what we're talking about here with LeBron. This is your last chance to watch LeBron James play. Whether you love LeBron, hate LeBron, call him LeFlop, call him LeGM, call him LeWhatever. LeBron's one of the all-time greats. And when he's gone, he's gone. Same thing goes for Steph. Same thing goes for Kevin Durant. This aging crop of superstars that are in the NBA right now. Kawhi Leonard's on that list. Giannis is getting near that list. Joker's on his way. This aging crop. But what would you give to see LeBron play 5 more times? Because that's going to be it. There will be a weird feeling when LeBron's not in the NBA anymore. Because you know he'll be on opening night. You know they'll be on Christmas. You know they'll be on all these other times. And we'll watch. Because if it is the Warriors, and it is LeBron with Steph and Draymond and maybe Anthony Davis or whatever, you're going to watch, especially when we get in to the spring part of the calendar after the NFL is done. That's when I really want to see this team of YMCA ballers go together, the Golden State Warriors. That's when you really want to see Golden State. Look, the NBA season is what it is. It's the third most important part of the year, the regular season. Playoffs are outstanding. The offseason is a lot of fun with movement and trades and the draft. And the regular season is what it is. It's kind of weak. But when we get to the postseason, or let's say we get to a month out and they've been load managing those old guys in Golden State, if LeBron does go there, that's when I want to see him play. That's right. And that's when I want to see him on.

0: TV 30, 40 times because I'm not going to get a chance to see this. It's kind of like watching the Olympic team. If you are to get Steph and LeBron on the same team, it's like an all-star game. It's like a dream team game. That's what I want to watch. Even at this stage in their career where Steph Curry is still a top 15 player in the NBA, LeBron can go out there and give you 22, 6, and 6 every night. He's still a very good player. Put him together, get Anthony Davis for his 34 games a year you're going to get out of him. That team could be really fun in the playoffs. Could be really fun. So Rich Paul's just doing what agents do. Now, I think he goes a little far with this soundbite. This is what Rich Paul also thinks the NBA is going to have to do if LeBron does wind up with the Warriors.
1: You also got to have two different hotels because you got to have a Fugazi hotel that you park the fake buses in front of.
2: And then you have to have where the players don't get harassed.
0: All right, now you've lost me. All right, now Rich Paul has absolutely lost me. A fake hotel? This isn't the Beatles, okay? This isn't the Dream Team in Barcelona in 1992 where people by the thousands are waiting outside of hotels. We're used to this in NBA cities. We're used to stars riding team buses to hotels and then taking the hotel bus or whatever to go to the arena. You've lost me, Rich Paul. We don't need fake hotels to try to fake out the fans and when the Warriors would be on road games with LeBron and Steph. All right, again, chill out. This isn't Beatlemania from the 1960s when they came across the pond to play on the Ed Sullivan Show, all right? That's just ridiculous.
1: You also got to have two different hotels because you got to have a Fugazi hotel that you park the fake buses in front of.
2: And then you have to have where the players don't get harassed.
0: Come on. I get the 40 games. I get the exposure. I understand that. But you lose me at fake hotels. Okay? Coming up on the other side here on Westwood One Sports, this or that. It is time to make some very tough choices. We'll do that next here on Westwood One.
3: 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As the August 3rd trade deadline approaches, the answers are coming into focus. 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
0: Life is all about making tough choices, so it's time to pick between this or that. Our producer, Ben Strober, fire away, Ben.
19: This or that. Let's start off with something sports, Caleb Williams or Jaden Daniels.
0: Ooh, for 1 year? Oh, man. I don't want to pick Caleb. You know this. You're backing me into a corner right now. I can't believe you. Jaden had the incredible rookie season, and then last year was banged up. They have got to learn not to run him. He can't run, you know, 15 times a game because he's not the biggest dude. He's thin. And he hasn't learned not to take hits. Kind of like Lamar's great at not taking hits. Like, Lamar's injuries are not due to contact. Lamar's injuries are due to his hamstrings and getting a little older. Oh, God. As a Packers fan, it really does pain me to say this, but I'll take Caleb Williams. The magic, the voodoo magic that we get in the fourth quarter, it terrifies me as a Packers fan. I watched it in the regular season. I watched it in the playoffs. Ben Johnson, I believe, is a perfect fit in Chicago, so... Way to be a jerk and start me off with this one, Ben. Give me Caleb. I'll take Caleb Williams. I threw up in my mouth.
19: All right. Well, this never listened to music again. That never watched the NBA again.
0: Ooh, gosh, you are not making this easy today. Never listen to music or never watch the NBA? I love the NBA. As a father whose daughter is going to be on, you know, in musicals and sing and all that stuff, it is more valuable to me as a parent to keep music around, even though I don't like, there are some people whose Christmas is going to concerts, and I did rock radio for 5 years before I got this job here in Des Moines, but I'm not that guy. So if I didn't have kids, I would axe music, but because I'm a dad, I'm going to get rid of the NBA, but I love the NBA. This one's real. I don't know if I can do this job without talking NBA after the NFL is done.
19: It's not supposed to be easy. That's the point of the segment, isn't it?
0: No, I value my kids more than my job. I hope our boss Armin isn't listening. I'm going to get rid of the NBA, but I love the NBA.
19: All right. How about reading someone's mind, but they know you did it the second you did it, or you can turn invisible whenever you want, but only for 5 minutes at a time, and you have a 1 hour cooldown in between.
0: Man, there's a lot of restrictions on that second one there. I don't want people to know that I'm reading their mind. Actually, you know what? I'm going to take the reading the mind thing because the invisible thing is too complicated. I'm going to take the reading the mind thing because I love playing poker. And I feel like that, but they would know. Does that come as cheating?
19: They wouldn't play with you anymore.
0: They wouldn't want to play. Could I win the World Series of Poker? Could I go to Vegas, win the WSOP? But then would I get banned? You know, like that chick? Oh, man, that wouldn't benefit me at all. I'll do the invisible thing. You know, I'll turn invisible for 5 minutes just so I can keep friendships.
19: All right. Would you rather have the best left tackle in football on your team or the best corner?
0: Ooh. Probably the best left tackle, because the most important position is the quarterback. And if I can guarantee the left side of that offensive line is going to keep my quarterback, let's say it's Jordan Love, if I can keep that quarterback upright and protect his blind side, then the investment I've made is going to pay itself out. The best corner locks off a whole half of a field, though. Man, this is a good one. Give me the left tackle.
19: I was thinking that. Yeah. That or like an edge rusher as well. Like, I feel like you could make strong arguments for those two guys where like an edge that just wrecks the game like Myles Garrett.
0: Yeah, it's like, would I rather have prime Trent Williams or prime Myles Garrett? You know, like this version of Myles Garrett, I guess, is prime Myles Garrett. Would I rather have prime, because I feel like the left tackle, you don't have to be great all the time, but you just got to make sure you keep Myles Garrett off your quarterback, and that's the most valuable piece. So I'll go left tackle, but having that Revis Island shutdown corner, Christian Gonzalez DB, that would be helpful too. But I'll take the left tackle so I can protect my quarterback investment.
19: All right. Would you rather have access to your favorite food whenever you wanted, or be able to have the ability to wear whatever you wanted clothes-wise for free?
0: I'm not a fashionista. This may come as a surprise. I am currently wearing, you can't see me, but I am currently wearing a Milwaukee Brewers t-shirt, bluey pants that say Best Dad that I got from my kids, and a pair of Crocs inside with socks on. So fashion's not my thing. It's what I'm wearing. It's what I wear Crocs constantly. I have indoor
19: Why
0: Crocs.
19: In the house?
0: I don't like stepping on Legos. Plus, like, when you have kids, and any parent will know this, when you have kids, there are crumbs constantly. And one of the things that drives me crazy is stepping on crumbs. In the kitchen floor, we have hardwood floors in our kitchen and dining room, and then the hallway is hardwood, and then there's carpet. But there's, like, dirt, crumbs, cookie crumbs, chip crumbs, whatever crumbs. It could be a grape that I would step on with my bare feet. I would hate it. So I wear Crocs constantly. indoors, so I don't step on Legos or crumbs.
19: I have a follow-up for the first time in this segment.
0: Go right ahead, man.
19: Follow-up this or that. Stepping on a Lego or stepping on crumbs?
0: The Lego hurts, but the crumbs kind of grosses me out. You know how people have their thing? That's the thing, is I don't like the feeling of crumbs on my bare feet. I don't know what it is. I don't have a foot fetish. I know some people would be like, are you really into feet? Is that your thing? No, it's not. I think feet are gross. But I don't want to step on crumbs from whatever granola bar or whatever my kids were eating. And maybe sometimes the crumbs also could be mine, I won't lie. But I don't want to do that. So I think I've mastered stepping on a Lego lightly. So I'm going to take the Lego thing. But those things can be absolutely brutal. Just brutal. All three of my kids are into Legos right now, so they are everywhere in my living room all the time.
19: All right, I've got one more for you then. Jamar Chase or Justin Jefferson?
0: Oh, man. I mean, this is give me pizza.
19: The hardest game ever, isn't it?
0: Give me pizza, hot dogs. I like them both. Like, you can't go wrong with either guy. I think that for this year, especially in fantasy, give me Jamar Chase. Because right now, I know Jamar Chase has an elite quarterback in Joe Burrow. Now, can Burrow stay healthy? We have no idea. He has not proven to be the healthiest guy on earth. But I know that that guy is better than whatever Niner Murray is going to bring me in Minnesota. Whether it's J.J. McCarthy or Kyler Murray, both of those guys suck. So I'll take Jamar Chase because he's on Cincinnati with Joe Burrow opposite T. Higgins, as opposed to Justin Jefferson, who's got nothing at quarterback opposite Jordan Addison. So I'll take Jamar Chase. But if it was in a vacuum, like I can add one of those guys to the Packers, I would take Justin Jefferson. I think he's still the best. He's just getting run out of town by Brosmer and Carson Wentz and J.J. McCarthy last year.
19: Yeah, it's pretty brutal.
0: Yeah. All right. Well, thank you. Good. That was nice. Appreciate it. That was this or that. Those are the tough choices we have to make here on Westwood One Sports. 310-840-4910. 310-840-4910 is the phone number. You can always jump on in if you want to join the conversation. You can text 310-840-4910. Coming up, we're going to rank some stuff next hour. We're also going to get back into our soccer conversation now that the World Cup is over. We're going to talk about the Jets. And also next hour, I have been doing this show since Final Four weekend. I was on a rock radio station here in Des Moines for 5 years. And when I was given the opportunity to host here on Westwood One, the CEO of my old company said, well, you can't do both because they're two competing media companies. And I understand that. I get that. And so I jumped at the opportunity to do the weekend shifts, Saturday nights and Sunday nights here on Westwood One Sports. As a matter of fact, I was kind of bummed when I didn't get that opportunity to do both because working 7 days would have sucked, but I get to do this. So this is super fun. And I love radio. It's my passion. Been doing radio for 27, 28 years. And so I've been doing this same shift Saturday night and Sunday nights. And occasionally I've filled in, maybe you listen to Black and Abdallah. I've been on their show for those guys when they've needed time off, Memorial Day and a couple of Fridays, maybe a Thursday in there as well around the July 4th weekend. But coming up tomorrow, I am doing a shift I have never done before. I'll be on the overnight shift, 11 to 3, 11 p.m. to 3 a.m. on the East Coast. And where I am in the Central Time Zone, 10 p.m. to 2 a.m. I've never done that shift before. Ben, you have produced for a lot of these overnight shows. John Mallory is going to give me the full host experience, but from what your experience has been, what should I expect tomorrow night from 10 to 2 my time, 11 to 3 on the East Coast?
19: You should expect a call from Mr. Positive. He'll definitely call in and tell you to go for your dreams and everything that Mr. Positive typically brings to the table. He's probably called in at some point in one of your other shows.
0: Yeah.
19: You'll get the casual, the people that are burning the midnight oil, the truck drivers, people that are just working late night. They're going to be very opinionated on the big national topics. LeBron always does well. Anything National Football League does really well. All Dallas Cowboys, Lakers, you know how it is.
0: I do, yeah. Okay. All right.
19: Because I think a lot of the people that work these jobs don't have a lot of time to focus on a niche necessarily of like what their favorite thing in sports is. So they are always looking for the big headline to gravitate towards.
0: All right. Are they drunk?
19: Sometimes. On the weekends, yes. Very.
0: I do like that. I'm a big fan of drunk people calling into the radio. That's my favorite thing. Two of my favorite sports radio callers, drunk people and inmates. Have you ever taken a phone call from an inmate, Ben?
19: No, I have not. I didn't know that was actually a thing.
0: It is. Sometimes you will get a call. Like if you're not answering the phones, Mondo, the tallest Latino in talk radio, is answering the phones for us in Carolina, or California, I should say. So when you call, you talk to Mondo before we get you up on the air here. And he's making sure you're not going to say anything dumb. Mondo, have you ever taken a phone call from an inmate, from a prisoner who's decided to use their one phone call to call it a sports talk radio?
20: Yes.
0: You have? Well, how did that go for us?
20: It went pretty well. We have a large listening audience in jail.
0: We're big with inmates. Yes, we are. Hell yeah. I love that. I've had calls from inmates my entire career in different cities that I've worked in Ann Arbor and Milwaukee and Kansas City and here in Des Moines.
20: Do they ever send you mail?
0: Yes. Now, inmate mail is interesting. When you get a letter from someone in jail, the ones that I have received from listeners, they're usually very wordy. Are yours the same way, Mondo, where they're very long and there are a lot of words?
20: Yes.
0: And the words are written very, very small. They're very, very small. They're written on both sides. They got a lot to say. And they mail it to the radio station, or in this case, Westwood One Sports, our big network that we have. And they take a while to get through, and they go down some rabbit holes. Would you agree with that, Mondo?
20: Oh, yes, they do. Yes.
0: And are you getting yours from California prisons? Because you're based out there in L.A.?
20: Yeah, I've only gotten California stuff. One guy sent a cookbook, actually, which is pretty interesting.
0: A prison cookbook or a regular cookbook?
20: No, a prison cookbook.
0: What do you cook in prison? What was in the book?
20: You know, what is it?
0: Is it loaf? A buddy of mine who went to jail was talking about they make this thing called loaf. I've never been to jail for longer than a night, but I've never had an extended stay while I was in prison.
20: Popsicles are in there too?
0: Pop?
20: Or not popsicles, but like lollipops.
0: I love that, man. See? You learn something new when you listen to the radio all the time. Shout out to our friends behind bars. We love you. Hopefully you'll get out of there soon and you'll become a productive member of society. And instead of mailing us a really long worded letter, you'll call us. All right. Appreciate you a whole heck of a lot. 310-840-4910. 310-840-4910. I'm going to jump back into our conversation that we started the show with. This is honest to God. Your last chance to talk about soccer. Did you enjoy the World Cup? Did you enjoy the final? What'd you think of Spain and Argentina? If you have something to say about the World Cup, get it in now. Because I can guarantee to you, I'm not talking soccer next Saturday night or next Sunday night. I'm not a soccer hater. I've enjoyed the World Cup. I got swept up in it. I had fun betting on it. I learned a lot. But I'm not talking about it next week. Because we got SEC Media Days. We're going to get into Big Ten Media Days. We're getting into training camp, fall camp, and football is here. So this is your last chance. What'd you think of the World Cup? Did it turn you on to more soccer? What'd you think of Spain suffocating Argentina? Messi coming up empty in the championship match. Mbappe winning the golden boot. 310-840-4910. 310-840-4910. Your calls. Last call for soccer talk next on Westwood One Sports.
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2: I'm meteorologist Mike Joyce on 97.1 The Fan. Temperatures will warm from the 70s into the mid-80s this afternoon, and smoke will stick around through a good portion of our Sunday. And then tonight, we dip into the low 60s, still a bit smoky, but mostly clear overnight. And then mostly sunny and warm on Monday with highs in the mid-80s. We could still smell a little bit of afternoon smoke. I'm meteorologist Mike Joyce on 97.1 The Fan.
0: But he was calling from Kane County Jail in Illinois, which is Aurora, which is just west of Chicago. We were talking about getting phone calls and letters from inmates, which has happened throughout my entire career, 27 years and various stops. And Mondo, who is our board operator keeping us on the air in California in Culver City, has also received letters and phone calls from inmates who are serving time right now. So shout out to Justin. Thanks for listening. I don't know what he had to do. I'm not sure what was so important. He couldn't hang on the line. We'd like to talk to him, but appreciate you, bud. Keep your head up. Get out of there soon. All right, Tim, this is your last chance to talk about soccer on this radio program. The game today, Spain wins 1-0 over Argentina. They score early in the second half of overtime. Do it again. One more time. How about one more time? There you go. It's pretty good. How about one more time for good measure? All right, so tonight's your last chance on this program here on Westwood One Sports Night with me, Mike Wickett, to get in your thoughts on the World Cup. What'd you think of it? What'd you think of Spain suffocating the hell out of Argentina? 310-840-4910. 310-840-4910. Let's go to Mr. Realistic. Mr. Realistic, you're on Westwood One Sports.
4: Yes, first of all, for anyone who didn't understand that, let me translate. He said, goal.
0: Oh, thank you. Appreciate that. All right. Thank you. I was trying to figure out what he said. Thank you very much, man. Yeah, we appreciate that.
4: That'll be a dollar. Okay. And, you have a captive audience with the inmates, you know?
0: Yeah.
4: It's kind of like Eve asking Adam, do you love me? And he said, who else?
0: Right. Can we get him a ratings book? Can we get him a meter? Can we get those guys?
4: Yeah. Oh, and people hated the 6-4 game, but you know, I loved it because I compare soccer to dating. I want to see a lot more scoring.
0: Hey-o! Good night, everybody.
4: Oh, and then the question for this or that. I have a question I want them to ask you next time.
0: Yeah.
4: Would you rather have James Harden on your team or colonoscopy with no medication?
0: Oh, thank gosh. You. Thanks. I don't want to pick that. I mean, I guess no medication, like no pain pit. No, like, have you ever had? I've had a couple of colonoscopies in my life. They're not fun. The prep is horrific. And then when they give you the drugs, it knocks you right out. I woke up like 2 hours later. I had Panera on my nightstand in my bed. I didn't know the hell's going on. Whatever. Or James Harden is the playoffs in the playoffs. Kind of the same thing. Thank you, Mr. Realistic. Keith is in Massachusetts. Keith, thanks for calling, man. You're on Westwood One Sports.
5: Mike, how you doing tonight?
0: I am well. What's up? Did you enjoy Spain and Argentina?
5: I liked it, but again, Spain, nobody talked about Spain at all. Everybody was all the big goal scorers, Mbappe, Messi, Ronaldo, all that. And you can't really name too many people off of Spain's team.
0: You can name Yamel. He's 19 years old, first teenager ever to win the UEFA and to win the World Cup. First teenager ever to do that, and Spain's going to be really good for a while because of him.
5: I definitely have to agree with that. He was the only one I was going to mention that I know. Like I said, he's the only one. He was in the picture with Messi as a little baby in the pool, in the bathtub. So, but like I said, I'm calling from Massachusetts. It's good to be on the air. I got a few other things. If I can get off of soccer real quick, would you mind?
0: Real quick, Keith, I got about 15 people on hold.
5: All right, that's all right. Then I'll let you go. Thank you. I appreciate it.
0: Keith, next time, brother. Appreciate you. Edwin is in Maryland. Edwin, you're on Westwood One Sports. Edwin, what did you think of Spain and Argentina?
6: I enjoyed the game. I was glad. For me, the satisfaction was of how little effect Messi had on the game. You know, and Argentina had zero shots on goal after 120 minutes of playing soccer. And you're supposed to have the alleged best player of all time on your team, and you can't even get a shot on goal. Let me talk about who was the greatest player ever. Pele at 17 in the 1958 World Cup. He scored a goal in the quarterfinals against Wales. Against France in the semifinals, he had a hat trick. Then against the host team, Sweden, in the finals, he scored two goals, right? Messi, in his peak, never had that type of closing to a World Cup where he won. And then Pele was on three winning teams. He was a star in two. In the one in between, he played in two games, but he had a great game in the first two games, you know? So, I mean, let's put things in perspective. And people are trying to say Messi's the GOAT because, you know, of how he's done in recently, but Pele set a much higher standard, all right? I just want to remind people of that. So that's what I have to say.
0: Hey, thank you for calling, man. Appreciate it. You're going to get older people, and I believe that Edwin is an older caller. You're going to get older people who are going to give Pele the nod as the GOAT, or Maradona the nod as the GOAT. And this generation is going to give the nod to Lionel Messi. And his goal-scoring record, I think, got beat by Mbappe. Is that right? Maybe we could look at those stats. But, you know, and here's the problem. Somebody just heard Edwin's call and took that as a diss towards Messi. Okay? If Messi is the second greatest player of all time, that's still pretty damn good. It's like when people get upset about saying LeBron's the second best player of all time. The LeBron fans are like, whoa, whoa, whoa, whoa, whoa. Being second to Michael Jordan isn't bad. Or if LeBron is your GOAT, whoa, whoa, whoa, but Mike, if being second ever in the history of the game of basketball on earth, that's not a diss. That's not disrespectful. You can have your opinion. Like, people don't like my take as the greatest center of all time is Hakeem Olajuwon. Some people don't like that take. Whoa, what do you mean? Shaquille O'Neal, Wilt Chamberlain, Kareem. My center GOAT is Hakeem Olajuwon, is the dream. My quarterback GOAT, the most talented thrower of the football, not the greatest resume, the most talented thrower of the football in the history of the planet Earth is Aaron Rodgers. People don't like that because he won one Super Bowl. Okay, well, Tom Brady had better teams. Like, it's not disrespect. It doesn't mean I think Brady sucks or Joe Montana sucks or Dan Marino sucks. If you're a Pele person, what he just said is hopefully doesn't piss you off and you're like, that son of a bitch hates Messi. No, he didn't say that. He just said Pele's his GOAT, and that's all right. Thanks, Edwin. Andrew was in Buffalo. You're up next here, Andrew. What's on your mind?
7: Hey. Yeah, well, you know, we're gearing up for the Bills, of course, and their run to the Super Bowl.
0: But okay, all right.
7: Soccer, you know, yeah. But in terms of soccer, I thought it was a really good game. A lot of people thought it was kind of dull and, you know, Spain just controlled the play. But we in the U.S. really have to learn how to appreciate soccer. The skill level is incredible. The strategy, what teams have to do to be able to be really successful. I think we're kind of, you know, we poo-poo it. Oh, yeah, we'll revisit it in 4 years when there's another World Cup. I hope that this World Cup helps to get more people interested in the U.S. because, again, I think it used to be like, oh, yeah, who likes soccer? It's such a low-scoring sport, right? But if you actually really focus on it and see what these guys do, it's an amazing sport.
0: Oh, these guys are incredible athletes, and thank you for calling. I mean, right now on my TV, I have a Dodgers-Yankees game that is 1-1 in the eighth. If you didn't grow up watching baseball, update now 2-1 Jazz Chisholm. Just hit one to left field. Gone. Okay, it's now 2-1. But if you're literally just happened as I'm talking about it. But if you're watching baseball for the first time and you're not from America, you would think sometimes these 1-0 baseball games in the eighth inning are incredibly boring. But if you're a baseball fan, you know there's a lot of nuance that goes into it. Pitch selection, lineup, righty versus lefty, going the other way, shifting, although you're not allowed to anymore, which is dumb. You know, trying to hit the ball between into the outfield, trying to hit the ball as hard as you possibly can, knowing that guy. There's a lot of nuance that goes into baseball. You know, I had a caller on yesterday when we were talking about it, and he said, at the end of the day, soccer is just guys trying to kick a ball. And I'm not a massive soccer fan, but I know that's disrespectful. Because then I could just say, you know, all football is just guys running into each other. And it's not. We understand that. So, I anybody who is bored by 1-1 or 1-0, 1-0 soccer matches, do they enjoy a 1-1 or a 1-0 baseball game? Because if I get to see two guys that are, throwing strikeout after strikeout after strikeout, you know, if I get Mizorowski versus Skubal, and each guy racks up 11 strikeouts, it's a hell of a pitching performance. It's great to watch that. Thank you for the phone call, man. 310-840-4910. Let's go to Travis in California. Travis, you're on Westwood One.
1: I'm not really a soccer fan, to be honest, but I'm a World Cup fan. And that game today was so intriguing to see the preparation, strategy, focus, and the attention to detail that they were able to do. And I thought it was great to watch now.
0: I think I'm losing you, but I got to get to a break anyway. You know what was amazing to me, and thank you for the phone call, because you bring up a really good point. One of the most amazing things was just the style that Spain plays. It's not a fun brand to watch, but it wins. It's like if you watch an NBA team or a basketball team that's efficient as hell, but drains the shot clock every single time. Princeton offense, the old Wisconsin offenses and under Bo Ryan, you know, the Carolina Four Corners, like all that stuff. Those are boring offenses, but they can oftentimes, along with playing great defense, they can often just annoy the other team into making mistakes and losing. And that's what Spain did. Their defense was incredible. They suffocated Argentina. They put a stranglehold on this game. We'll get to everybody on hold coming up on the other side. Last call for soccer. 310-840-4910. I'm Mike Wickett. We'll get to your calls. If you're on hold, stay there. James in Tacoma, you're up next. You're on Westwood One Sports.
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0: Final hour here on Sunday night. Thanks for hanging. Coming up, John Mallory, Johnny Ballgame. We're actually going to check in with John because I've been here at Westwood One since my first show was Final Four weekend of this year, when Michigan was in the Final Four, Arizona was in the Final Four, and I've been doing Saturday nights and Sunday nights and some fill-in stuff during the week. But my first time, not only at Westwood One, but for the first time in my radio career, which is nearly three decades, I'm doing the overnight shift tomorrow. Tomorrow, 11 o'clock in the evening until 3 a.m., I'll be filling in. I think Lionel's got the day off, so I'll be on tomorrow night. I've never done overnights. So John Mallory, who does that shift regularly, is going to join me coming up at the end of this hour to give me some tips. I'm not exactly what to do overnight. Are there drunk people? Are there stoned people? Are we having... How serious is the overnight shift? 310-840-4910, the phone number. Talking about the World Cup as well. You want to jump in on the World Cup? You can. What'd you think of the whole thing? The final today, Spain over Argentina. 310-840-4910. 310-840-4910. Let's go to James in Tacoma. James, thanks for calling, man. You're on Westwood One Sports.
22: Yeah, as far as what to expect during overnight shift, yeah. Both Josh Graham and John Lund, they do that 11 p.m. to 3 a.m. shift. And what they do is for 1 hour, usually 1 a.m., they'll do a free-for-all. I mean, you call in, and you can talk non-sports if you want during the free-for-all. Like last week, we learned that grape juice causes poop to turn green. Why? Oh, that was disgust.
0: All right. Ben, are you writing this down? Ben, make sure you write this down. 1 a.m. Eastern time, free for all, and we'll discuss why your poop turns green.
22: Yeah, that was a discussion. And then real quick about last call for World Cup soccer.
0: Yeah.
22: This means then we're going to have no more nil. We're going to do like all sports now. All sports. We're going to have the word zero now announced when announcing scores.
0: I don't know. I think maybe I'll start during the NFL season, say the 49ers are up 6-0. Maybe that'll catch. No, it won't.
22: All right, thanks.
0: Thanks, James. Appreciate you, bud. 310-840-4910. This is your last call for soccer, because I can tell you next week I'm not talking about soccer. I probably won't talk about soccer tomorrow night when I fill in for Lynell. But if you want to get your final words in, your final take, did you get turned on by soccer? Are you going to watch more of it? Was it boring? Whatever you want to say. Last call for soccer here on Westwood One Sports Night with me, Mike Wickett, is right now, because we're going to rank stuff coming up in about 18 minutes. Spain won 1-0 today over Argentina, scoring in the second half of extra time or overtime. And the young man, Yamel, becomes the first teenager to win, I think, the UEFA and to win the World Cup, which is pretty impressive. And Spain's going to be really good for a while. So if you want to jump in, your thoughts on the World Cup, your thoughts on the final, now's your chance. Love to have you wherever you are in this wonderful country. 300 radio stations carrying this program. 310-840-4910. Dallas, Texas, and Dave, you're on Westwood One Sports. We lost Dave. All right. Lines are wide open. 310-840-4910. You want to jump in? You can. Talking about this.
2: 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El cabezazo atrás. ¡Gol!

good. It's really good. How about one more? One more. One more. Give me one more. There we go. You know, I got to tell you, man, we're getting done with the World Cup, and I've spent a lot of time on this show playing audio from TikTok and Instagram and Facebook and all these reels and videos and Twitter and stuff of what people really like when they come to the United States. When you had people from Norway and the Netherlands and Scotland. In Scotland, they took over Boston and drank Boston out of beer, which was incredible. And you had the rowing, the Norwegian row. You had the Dutch army. The Dutch March, the Orange March. America did a good job, man. I know we got some issues and we all hate each other when it comes to politics. If you're a Trump supporter or not a Trump supporter, you can't like each other. But this was really cool. Like, I think we did a really good job. All the cities in America, and it's weird, you know, the field got expanded to 48 teams, and I learned that. And then you get to 48 teams and they're spread out between, you know, Mexico, the United States, and Canada, and we had so many matches in Kansas City and Dallas and Houston and Seattle and Los Angeles and Jersey and Boston and Philly. Like, it was cool to see all of that. And then you had, like, the biggest names in soccer, the biggest countries in soccer. We're all there. I mean, I joked on Twitter that we had to go and expand the field just to get the top four teams to make it to the semifinals. France, England, Spain, Argentina. The four favorites coming into this tournament all made it to the finals. So all that expansion. It's like when the college football expansion is happening. To do what? Get us the top two teams? Is that what the plan is? We're going to expand this thing from 12 to 24, which nobody wants. It's only to make money. And at the end of the day, the odds are we're going to have the top four teams playing in the semifinals to play for the national championship, right? Like, that's what's going to... We're expanding the NCAA March Madness. We're expanding the NCAA tournament to... What are we going to go to? 76 teams next? It's ridiculous. To do what? You think Alabama, A&M, Tech, A&T playing in an extra play-in game is going to do anything to decide the national championship game? No, it's going to come down to, I haven't seen the preseason rankings. I have no idea who's going to be good next year. But it's going to come down to Florida and Michigan and Duke and Carolina. I don't know. I haven't seen the preseason rankings. I have no idea. It's way too early for college basketball. We're going to spend all this extra time for the fourth Sun Belt team to get qualified, or even worse, the 14th Big Ten team to get in. For what? So we can get to Duke, Carolina, Michigan, and Arizona next year? We'd get there anyway. It's ridiculous. Giant money grab. So we did that with soccer this year. And what do we wind up with? England.

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1: Enjoy the World Cup.
2: I absolutely did. The pomp and circumstance, the whole ordeal was just absolutely heartwarming to me. And I had a lot of tears over all the pomp and circumstance. And I just thought they outdid the NFL in their presentation with the halftime included. But I'm calling to tell you that I thought that the guys fell asleep on the wrong side. They just didn't perform. And Spain was just methodical, and they did their thing, and they controlled the field, and these guys couldn't wake up and do anything.
1: I don't think Argentina fell asleep, Abby, and thank you for calling. I think it was more so Spain put them to sleep. You can say it's like when you watch a team that plays like New England, the Patriots are not a bad offense last year. Drake May was, I think, the highest rated quarterback in the NFL. And it's not like their offense was bad. Seattle made them bad because their defense was so elite. Mike McDonald is a great coach up in the Pacific Northwest, and they were able to beat that offensive line left and right by only rushing four, and Drake May didn't have a very good game. And it's not that Drake May didn't want to have a good game or didn't wake up. It's when you're playing an elite defense, that's what can happen. That's what Spain is. Spain allowed one goal in seven games. Think about that. Six shutouts, including Argentina with the GOAT. Argentina was not asleep. They were trying. They play a physical brand of soccer. They clutch, they grab, they yank, they try to bully you early. And Spain didn't take it, man. Spain's like, nah, we got this. Spain put Argentina to sleep because they're that damn good. And that's why they're the champs. Abby, love you. Thank you for calling. Let's go to Hill in Detroit. Hill, you're on Westwood One Sports.
3: Hey, I just want to say I think the future of American soccer looks really, really good. Because my son's 10 years old. He plays all sorts of other sports at a pretty good level. But for the first time, he said, listen, I want to play soccer. I want to do it. You're going to start seeing our best athletes play soccer because of this World Cup. So I think it's a good thing for us and a good thing for the future.
1: Hill, thank you for calling. I am, your son is 10. I'm going to bet Hill is 30. I don't know how old Hill is. I'm going to bet Hill's 30. You got a 10-year-old son. Maybe he's 35, close to 40. Maybe I'm wrong on that. I'm going to tell you something real quick. This might sound repetitive. In 1994, we finished 14th in the World Cup, and I was told the future is bright. In 1998, we fell to 32nd in the World Cup, and I was told, yeah, but the future is bright. In 2002, we finished 8th, and there we go. The future is bright. And then in 2006, we fell to 25th in the World Cup, but the future was bright. And then in 2010, we were 12th. We're back up. We're 12th. The future's bright. And then in 2014, we were 15th. The future is bright. What happened in 2018? We didn't qualify for the World Cup. But the future was bright. And then 4 years ago, we finished 14th. The future is bright. And this year, we were 12th. We improved upon. It's the first time in a while that we have improved from our previous World Cup. And it's the first time, by the way, we've improved in three straight World Cups that we qualified for. And I don't know what happened before 1994. That was a different era, a different time. I am not going to tell Hill he's wrong. But I will not believe, and I do not believe, that the great athletes are going to start playing soccer. I do not believe that we are going to be on the same level as Belgium and Spain and Argentina anytime soon. I hope I'm wrong. Hill, I hope your kid is the next Messi. I hope he's the next Landon Donovan, but better. I hope he's Christian Pulisic, but tougher. I hope he's the next Harry Kane, but American.

0: But I've been hearing for 30 years. 30 years I've been hearing the future of American soccer is bright. Our best athletes play football and basketball and hockey and track and tennis. Our best athletes don't play soccer. Okay? I hope I'm wrong, and maybe not in 4 years, but 8 years from now, your son, who's 10 years old, is 18 and is the next Yamel, but American. I hope I'm wrong, but I've been hearing for 30 damn years how the future is bright. And it's just not. It's just not. But appreciate you, buddy. Shout out to my hometown, Detroit. What's up, Rob in Canada? You're next up on Westwood One Sports.
1: Oh, hey, how you doing?
0: I'm well, Rob. Did you enjoy Argentina and Spain?
1: Well, because of the technical skill that Spain has.
0: Yeah.
1: But I was calling today just to congratulate everybody that was involved with the World Cup. It's a massive undertaking. It went off without a hitch. Everybody was safe. The whole world came to North America to see it. And I just thought everybody, the United States did an amazing job. I believe that our Canadian affiliates did a great job. And I believe that the Mexicans affiliates did a great job as well. And I just wanted to point that out. That's all.
0: No, I think it's a good call, man. Thank you very much. See, now's a good time to celebrate all the good from the past 5 weeks. He's right. He's spot on. So much good happened in this World Cup from a joyful standpoint, from a successful standpoint. I'm sure there were incidents all over. I mean, we had 16 different cities hosting. I'm sure there were incidents, but I didn't hear a whole lot about them. Maybe they did a good job of covering them up. And you know what? There were, 106 matches played? I think 106 matches played. Here you go for your fact of the day. Not one torn ACL. On natural grass. Not one. Because they outfitted all these NFL stadiums with natural grass. And nobody popped an ACL. And as soon as these host cities said goodbye to soccer, you know what they started doing again? Putting the turf back in. I'm going to tell you right now. I mean, you're starting to hear NFL players like George Kittle and whatnot. They're saying things like, why can't we do this in all of our stadiums? The next collective bargaining agreement. Here's what your trade-off is going to be. You want natural grass? Fine. The owners have to agree to it. We'll put natural grass in all the stadiums, but you got to give us 18 games. Or is that the trade-off? Is that the trade-off you want? Will the Players Association agree to it? That, I believe, is going to be your next bargaining chip. You want natural grass? All right, we'll do it. We'll do it. But you got to give us 18 games. We'll see what happens. Last call on soccer goes to Mario in Miami. Mario, thanks for calling, man. You get the final word on soccer on this show here on Westwood One. And we lost Mario. Liz gets the final word. At the buzzer, you snuck in there, Liz. You get the final word on Westwood One.
2: Thank you. So I'm going to disagree on a couple things. Number one, yes, we get to the top teams. That's why the top teams. But you know what? It's a world sport. More people watch soccer than any other sport. It's not about going to the games. It's a televised sport. And you literally brought the world together.
0: Yeah.
2: Okay? I mean, maybe these teams come up. Maybe the U.S. comes up. It doesn't matter. Some of the U.S. kids can go play in, you know, the Premier League. I think you could still dream. It starts somewhere. But I think it's a bigger thing. And I think one of the things that it brought to the United States is people in the United States saw how people abroad, like, actually see sports and really get into it. And hopefully that, you know, gets people to do the same thing here for football, for the NBA and things like that. I think it could really change culture. So it's not getting the last four teams, but it's really the overall picture of a beautiful sport that people love.
0: And I had more fun watching soccer in the last 5 weeks than I did in the previous 45 years of my life on this earth. And thank you for the phone call, Liz. And now, you know, I think the Women's World Cup is next year. It will not get the fanfare that men do, just because that's the way we are as sports fans in America. We don't support women's sports the way we support men, even though they've had more success than our men have in the world of soccer. But I think that's next year. And then the World Cup, the men's World Cup, the 2030 World Cup, in case you're wondering where it's going to be, the team that just won the damn thing is one of three host nations. Morocco, Portugal, and Spain are hosting the 2030 World Cup. Coming up next, we rank stuff. Top five. Mine does have a soccer theme. We'll see where Mondo and our producer Ben want to go. Rank stuff is next on Westwood One Sports.
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0: Hanging out on a Sunday night with you. Time to rank stuff. A buddy of mine named Alex once said, Mike, you have an uncanny ability to rank, power rank anything. And I said, thank you. I believe that is a compliment. So with that, we are going to rank things 5-1. We're going to have our producer, Ben Strober, will rank things. But first, leading us off, and this could be sports or non-sports, the tallest Latino in all of talk radio, Mondo Hernandez. You get to go first, Mondo. What are we ranking this time?
17: Okay, we're going to be ranking Nick Frost movies.
0: Who's Nick Frost?
17: Are you serious? You don't know who Nick Frost is?
0: Should I know who Nick Frost... Ben, wait, let me ask Ben. Ben, do you know who Nick Frost is?
18: I'm not the right guy to ask these types of questions.
0: Should I Google Nick Frost?
17: Yeah, Google him while I tell you the list.
0: Okay.
17: Okay, so top five Nick Frost movies is... number five is going to be Paul. Now, this has Nick Frost, Simon Pegg, and Seth Rogen, and they meet an alien... And that's this wacky adventure. It's pretty
0: okay.
17: Good.
0: Paul.
17: Jason Bateman's in it. Paul. Yeah.
0: All right. Number five. Paul.
17: Paul. Number four is Getaway. This is Nick Frost. He plays with his family. He's a family man, and they go on a vacation. But they go on one of those dark tourism vacations.
0: Is it funny?
17: It's funny and it's scary and it's fantastic.
0: All right. Getaway, number four on the list.
17: Yeah. Number three is going to be Hot Fuzz. Nick Frost is a super cop and he teams up with, Simon Pegg is a super cop, teams up with Nick Frost and they take down a small town in England.
0: Okay. All right. Never heard of any. Should I know? Are these?
17: That's a pretty popular movie. Yeah.
0: Were these theatrical releases?
17: Yes. Yes, they were.
0: Ben, I'm going to ask you again. Have you ever heard of any of these Nick Frost movies?
18: No.
0: I love it. Go ahead, Mondo.
17: All right, so number two is going to be Shaun of the Dead.
0: Shaun of the Dead I've heard of, but I know nothing about it.
17: It's a zombie movie with Nick Frost and Simon Pegg.
0: Okay. All right.
17: And then, now this one, I believe it was in theaters for a short time. It's called Attack the Block. It's a great movie. It's about these aliens that are attacking a block in London. And these kids fight aliens. It's really
0: okay.
17: Cool. Yeah.
0: Now, I look at the movies he's been in. He was in How to Train Your Dragon. That didn't make your list?
17: Yeah, it's good. It's not that good. It's not one of his best works.
0: He was in I'm looking at his whole IMDb here. I've never heard of any of these. None of them.
17: Well, all check right. Out my top five.
0: Okay. Ben, what are you ranking today?
18: I am going to rank NCAA March Madness upsets over the last 20 years.
0: 20 years of upsets. All right, top five.
18: All right, number five, we have Florida Gulf Coast over number two, Georgetown, back in 2013. I think this was the first one that I vividly remember happening and hearing about it. They were the first ever 15 seed to reach a Sweet 16, which I think they then lost to Florida. So the little in-state rivalry thing. We're going to go FGCU over Georgetown. This was a very popular one. You remember it?
0: I do remember it, and all they did was dunk. That team threw down. They were called Dunk City, if I remember correctly.
18: Right.
0: And all they did was dunk and throw lobs, and I'm sure I didn't pick them to win one game, so I probably lit my bracket on fire that year.
18: There you go. The next one, I have a Big Ten team going down. This was Middle Tennessee, 15 seed, beating number two seed Michigan State. That was the Michigan State team that Denzel Valentine on it. They were one of the heavy favorites to win the national championship. A Tom Izzo team went down in the first round to Middle Tennessee.
0: I know, because that was 20, was that 2015? Was that 2015? 2016. That was the year I got my 70-inch television, my first big TV, right before my wife, then girlfriend, now my wife, she ordered it while I was on the phone with her. She said, check your email, and they were going to deliver it the next day, right before the NCAA tournament began. So I got to watch that. I had Michigan State winning the whole thing that year, and I definitely burned my bracket that day because of Michigan State.
18: Man, this one was also ridiculous. St. Peter's with the run with, what was his name? Doug Adert or something like that, over number two, Kentucky. They ended up going to the Elite Eight as a 15 seed. That one was incredible. Number three on my list.
0: I mean, anytime Kentucky loses, shout out to Big Blue Nation, but anytime Kentucky loses is always good for everybody else. The problem with these upsets is it's great in that first round or second round, but you don't want to see St. Peter's or Florida Gulf Coast in the Elite Eight. They usually, their right. magic runs out and they get smoked by the time they get to there, but they're fun. And by the way, these days, these upsets are very few and far between because of NIL and the portal. Go on.
18: That's exactly right. That's why number two, I got to go with FDU over Purdue. I remember the call, FDU, believe it. Number one seed, second time ever going down in Purdue when they lost to Fairleigh Dickinson 63-58. They had the national reigning player of the year in Zach Edey. They weren't even supposed to be in the tournament until another team became ineligible to get in, I believe. And they were a 24-point underdog, and they won this game outright. And I just remember watching that game and saying, from early on in the first half, I was like, Purdue's going to lose this game. They look like they are playing scared as one of the number one seeds in this tournament. They look like the more scared team right now, and they laid an absolute egg, and I loved it.
0: Well, I'm pretty sure I can guess what the number one is going to be. The first 16 team to beat a number one seed, I would imagine, is where you're going with number one.
18: Right. I'm not a UMBC fan. I'm University of Maryland grad, so my allegiance is with the Terps. But I guess I can get behind the University of Maryland Baltimore County Retrievers for a night. And whenever it's against UVA, who I despise, I love to see that. But when you look back at this result, a 20-point win for UMBC, first time a 16 seed ever beat a 1 seed, it's probably one of the more shocking results in sports history. Would you agree upon that?
0: Oh, absolutely. I mean, Virginia, you know, we're talking about Spain a lot. The way Virginia played basketball under Bennett, they would suffocate you. They would want to beat you 53-50, and their defense was kind of like what Spain did to Argentina. The problem was, they didn't score a lot of points, and if some team got hot like Maryland-Baltimore County did, they didn't just beat Virginia. They smoked Virginia.
18: Yeah, I mean, I'd put it up there. The two most shocking sports results I've ever seen in my life was that one and then the Germany 7-1 trouncing on Brazil's home turf in the World Cup semifinal in 2014.
0: I would put San Diego when Jim Harbaugh was there. Didn't San Diego beat USC or something like that, if I remember correct? Appalachian State going to the Big House and beating Michigan. That's definitely up there. You weren't alive for James Buster Douglas to beat Mike Tyson, which happened on the other side of the world, so we didn't know about it till the next morning back in the day, because I think it happened in Tokyo. We didn't have news like we do delivered as quickly. And if you went to bed at like 10 o'clock, you didn't know about it because SportsCenter didn't have the news either. So, yeah, that Maryland-Baltimore County is one of the greatest upsets ever in the history of sport, for sure. Good list. Good list. So my rank stuff here on Westwood One Sports, I'm Mike Wickett, along with Ben Strober and Mondo Hernandez. In honor of the World Cup, the five coolest terms I learned during the World Cup. These are soccer terms that I did not know before the World Cup began. Number five, I didn't know what a nutmeg was, and I learned it when Christian Pulisic got nutmegged in a game we lost to Turkey when we played all of our backups, and we were about to go to tie them, and then he got nutmegged, and then Turkey scored the game-winning goal. Nutmeg, my number five term. I learned the term cap, and I know you young people like Ben, our producer, cap means lie. But in soccer, cap just means an appearance. Did you play in the game? You get a cap. That's what it's called, and I did not know that. So cap, number four on my list. Number three, I heard it a lot, and it means about five different things. A set piece. I didn't know what set piece meant. It's whenever there's a dead ball, and something, a play happens out of a dead ball, like a penalty kick, a throw-in, a corner kick, a free kick, and whatever. Those are set pieces. I had no idea what a set piece was before this World Cup. Number two on the list, level it. Level it. That means to tie the game. So if it's 1-0, we all already knew nil and we knew pitch, so they're not going to be on my list. But if it was 1-0 or 1-0 and somebody scored to tie it, they leveled it. Another soccer term. And then we didn't hear this one too much, but I did hear about this. Brace. Brace in soccer means to score two goals in a game. Of course, hat trick is three, but a brace means two. And you're probably wondering, well, hey, Mike, where did brace come from? Well, I'll tell you where brace came from and why it means two goals. It's an old English term, and it's traced back to hunters when they would kill two animals. They called it a brace. And so it just transferred to the game of soccer. Two goals means a brace. So there's the cherry on top of the soccer discussion with the five coolest soccer terms that I learned during the World Cup. Good job, boys. That's Rank Stuff. We do it every Sunday night here on Westwood One Sports. Straight ahead, we're going to check in with Johnny Ballgame, John Mallory. I need some help. I need some tips. I'm hosting the overnight shift tomorrow night from 10 p.m. to 2 a.m. Central, 11 to 3 on the East Coast. And I've never done overnights before. John Mallory has, because he's coming up when we get done here in about 15 minutes. But he's going to join in and give me some tips. That's coming up here on Westwood One Sports.
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31: I'm meteorologist Mike Joyce on 97.1 The Fan. Temperatures will warm from the 70s into the mid-80s this afternoon, and smoke will stick around through a good portion of our Sunday. And then tonight, we dip into the low 60s, still a bit smoky, but mostly clear overnight. And then mostly sunny and warm on Monday with highs in the mid-80s. We could still smell a little bit of afternoon smoke. I'm meteorologist Mike Joyce on 97.1 The Fan.
0: 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Follow me on social media, Instagram, TikTok, Facebook, Twitter, X, Threads, at Mike Wicket. There are two T's in Wicket. And you will see, I posted, we'll talk to John Mallory here in a minute, but I posted some stuff up on social media from yesterday. I took my son, he's 6 years old, fishing for the first time. And he wanted a fishing pole, two things he wanted for Christmas from Santa. He wanted a fishing pole and he wanted a harmonica. And I wasn't totally thrilled when the harmonica showed up because that thing's loud. But he got the fishing pole. And like about a week ago, I'm driving around because when I'm not on the air here, I drive for Uber. And I'm just, you know, thinking about everything, thinking about this show, thinking about this, thinking about that. And I was like, you know what? It's July. It's late July. It's the middle of July, and I have not taken my son fishing. And the one thing he wants, now he's six, he kind of forgot he got it. You know, that's what six-year-olds do. But I was like, I had not gotten my son, not taken him fishing. So I went ahead and I looked it up, and kids 16 and under here in Iowa, they don't need a fishing license. Most states, I assume, are that way. I have no idea. I am not an outdoorsman. I got myself my first fishing license. I am 45 years old. I have never hunted. I've never shot a gun. I've never shot a bow and arrow. I've been fishing less than 10 times. But I thought it would be like, father, son, let's do it. So on Saturday, yesterday, I woke up early, got my son. I said, hey, Miles, you want to go fishing? And he said, yeah, let's do it. I said, all right, run upstairs and get changed. Put on, he's like, get out of your jammies and get your you know, get on a pair of shorts and a t-shirt or whatever. And he said, what am I going to have for breakfast? And I said, you're going to have a granola bar. Dad, that's not breakfast. Yeah, it is, but it's fine. Let's go. We went and bought some night crawlers. We got some worms. We went to a pond, one of the parks around here where I live in Des Moines, West Des Moines, actually in the city called Waukee. And we wound up going to a park and they had a good fishing hole and we're getting there. And he wanted nothing to do with putting a worm on a hook. And normally I'm not a bug guy. I'm not a worm guy. But I was like, I got to do this. It's for my son. He's never, you know, got father-son thing. So I put the worm on the hooks and put one on his and one on mine because we each had matching fishing poles. We lowered it into the water. I taught him on a cast, but it wasn't a casting kind of situation. We lower it into the water, and I catch the first fish. And he wants nothing. I pull it out, and I got it off the hook off of it, and I'm holding it. I'm like, hey, Miles, do you want to see this? And he takes off running, like around the pier that we are on. He wants nothing to do with it. And I said, okay, well, come here. I need you to take a picture of it so your mom will believe I actually did this, because my wife had no actual belief that I would be able to put a worm on a hook and then also catch a fish and then take the fish off the hook. And I did it all. I was like, hey, boom. And so my son is sitting there and he wants to catch a fish really bad, but he's six. And every time he puts the fish in the hook with the worm in the water, he automatically wants to check it. He wants to take it back out. I'm like, Miles, you have to be patient. Just sit down, let some more line out. And about 5 minutes later, his line starts to move and he's got one. And he's a little guy. He's six. You know, he's reeling it in. I'm like kind of helping him, pulling out the pole or whatever. And he caught a fish. And I was like, cool, Miles, here. And I held it up close to him and he bolted. He was so terrified. He wanted nothing to do with catching his own fish. I'm like, Miles, I got it. And there's like 10 other people. There's like five other dads and five kids or whatever. And they're all doing the same thing. I'm like, Miles, I got to take a picture and show your mom. And he said, no. And I said, what do you mean, no? I say, come on. So he eventually walked back and he still held the fishing pole and the fish is still on the hook on the line. And I was like, all right, smile, boom, picture, took the fish off, threw it right back in. I got to tell you, man, that was one of the most rewarding experiences of my fathering that I have done. I've got three kids. They're 6, 6, and 7 years old. We've got twins. They were born 50 weeks after their oldest sister. So for 16 days of the year, they're the same age. It's crazy. I know. Do the math in your head. It's weird. But to start doing these like father-son things, not that I wouldn't take my daughter fishing. She's just going to be the singer, the dancer, the diva. My son and I, like, I'm his baseball, t-ball coach. I coached him in basketball, and now I get to do fishing stuff. It's just really, really cool. Ben, you told me you're a fisherman, our producer Ben. You're an avid fisherman?
18: Yeah, big time. I'm a fly fisherman as well. Been doing it pretty much my whole life with my dad. I was out in Montana just as much as like 2.5 months ago, fly fishing.
0: That is nuts. Do you remember the first time your dad took you fishing?
18: Yeah, he took me to a nearby lake when I think I was five, and it was kind of a similar bit. Drop the worm in there. You just lift up bluegill out of the pier all day. Very fun, very easy. Gets you into it. He doesn't have to think too much about it. It was a good time. I remember it.
0: That's good, man. That's awesome. So, yeah, check it out. If you want to see the pictures, follow me on all the social media channels at Mike Wicket, two T's in Wicket. I'm in tomorrow night. Normally, I'm not, but I'm in tomorrow night. Linnell needs the night off. I'll be on from 11 to 3 overnight. And I have never, in 28 years of being on the radio, I've never done an overnight shift. And I wanted to bring in an expert, someone who specializes in the overnights, John Mallory, Johnny Ballgame, who's coming up after me here on Westwood One. Johnny, you do, thanks for coming on, man. You do overnights all the time. I need some tips. What should I expect from these monsters overnight?
1: Well, first off, you speak of monsters, Wicket. I'm looking at your son's fish.
0: Yeah.
1: Holy smokes. No wonder he ran away from that thing. That looks like it's a dinosaur.
0: It's a large
1: fish. Or something
0: fish.
1: Like that. Like
0: you
1: a sturgeon
0: a
1: out where I live in Idaho, man. Good stuff. That's a funny story. The overnight gig, it's weird for me because, you know, my day job on KTIK radio, we do afternoons. So then I have this Sunday night gig that gets me off to this slow start every single week, you know, but because you can't, and this is the big thing, you can't just get off the air and go home and go to bed. That doesn't happen. You're too wired. You'll lay in bed for like 2.5 hours. You won't be able to get to sleep unless you do something about it. I would also recommend, Wicket, take a nap. It's just daddy's got to work. You got to let him know there's going to be a time where a power nap is needed because you will get, you'll get tired if you don't have like high level energy supplies. Maybe you do. But I would also have my big advice, have something to do or something to look forward to. Like for me, when my shift ends way in the morning, I'm going to go home and I'm going to watch the final two episodes of Quarterback on Netflix.
0: We were just talking about that. Ben and I were just talking about that.
1: I love it. I've been saving the last two episodes for this. So I give myself something to look forward to, and then after I'll finish Quarterback tonight, by then, hopefully I'll be good enough to where I'll be able to fall asleep okay, and then hop in to the regular week. But those are kind of my advice. Take a nap, maybe, and I know you had a home studio. Sometimes I'll stop off at the 24-hour, you know, little T-Bell run, little Jack run on my way home, so... hopefully that kind of helps, Wicket.
0: It does. Are people drunk when they call it? Because I love a good drunk person trying to talk to me about Caleb Williams. I love a good drunk football fan. You get a lot of that?
1: The best we've ever had was, Montreal. Damn it. Mike in Montreal, potentially. Yeah. But we went to him and we just heard like a soft breathing. And I was like, Mike, Montreal, you're up. You're up. And then I thought maybe he was sleeping. So I told our board operator, I think it was even Mondo. It might have been Mondo. And we turned him up and he was snoring. There was a dude who was waiting on hold and he just fell asleep. So, of course, I had the board up, turn him the whole way up. And he was just snoring on national radio for, I don't know, a good 5-10 seconds. And then, of course, I'm trying to wake his ass up. Wake up! Wake up! Montreal! You know, go Habs! You know, Patrick Waugh! Whatever! And we, you know, but that was one thing that happened. And yeah, the drunk callers, yeah, that's kind of a staple. But those guys are cool, too.
0: Yeah, I love that. Was he hammered maybe on Labatt? Was it on Molson? I mean, Molson ice. Molson can lead to a hell of a hangover if you got a couple of those Molson ices.
1: Or that heavy stuff like, what, moose jaw or moose drool? Have you had moose drool? Maybe Benny Boy has in Montana. I think it's a Montana beer, but, oh, yeah. Some of those Canadian beers, man, they'll get after it.
0: When I lived in Detroit, Labatt was everywhere. Molson was everywhere. Like, those were the two. I grew up, and I was like, this sounds bad. I grew up drinking that. But I grew up drinking Labatt and Molson.
1: Well, you're a Milwaukee guy, too. Aren't you guys big into Miller?
0: I mean, my daughter's name is Miller. I'm not going to lie to you. That may have some relation to the 10 years I spent in Milwaukee. And we couldn't name her Cream City because that would have been left. No. That would have led to some really weird counseling. So,
1: No.
0: When I moved to Milwaukee, I was a Bud man before I moved to Milwaukee. And then I became a Miller guy. And that's really all I drink. Like, I barely drink water. It's just Miller Lite around the house.
1: Yeah, I mean, I know those Midwest Millers, man. Out west, it's more Coors, it's more Budweiser, that type of deal out there. But you'll be fine tomorrow, Wicket. You got this. Get your nap in. Have something to do when the shift ends. You know, have something. Don't just walk around and be like, well, what am I going to do now? It's 3 a.m. There's nothing really you can do. Have something to do. You're going to be great.
0: What do you got coming up tonight, John?
1: What's the fifth major sport? I'm going to say it's football, basketball, baseball, and hockey. Let's not mess around.
0: Right.
1: Did soccer do enough where it's number 5? Or is it golf? Is it tennis? Is it NASCAR? Is it MMA? I don't know. I'm asking. Ooh. What's the fifth sport in this country? You know, pro. Don't know college football or college hoops. Pro sports. Is it an individual? Is it now soccer? It's kind of where I'm going.
0: Okay. What is it? For a time, it was NASCAR, but NASCAR has fallen off, I think, the national radar. God, it might be. I can't commit to people loving soccer yet, John. I can't commit to it quite yet. We'll see what the World Cup does for the TV ratings in the MLS. But
1: yeah, let me know when MLS does anything in TV ratings that can compare to a major golf championship tournament in this country or a big ass fight. You know, yeah, it's tough. Yeah.
0: It was UFC, man. Maybe the answer is UFC. John, thank you so much for the advice, my friend. Have a great show.
1: Yes, sir.
0: There he is. John Mallory, Johnny Ballgame, coming from the great state of Idaho. Going to take you through the night. That's going to do it for us. Thanks to our producer, Ben Strober, and our board operator, Mondo Hernandez. Thanks to David Harrison from Locked On Commanders for joining us. Also, Jonas Schaefer from the Baltimore Banner, talking little Ravens, little Commanders. If you missed anything, it all gets podcasted. Get that Westwood One app, Spotify, wherever you get your podcast. Thanks. Next time I talk to you, roughly 24 hours from now, I'll be on the air here on Westwood One Sports. Thanks so much for listening. John Mallory is coming up next. Have a great rest of your night.

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0: Lionel Richie. If you're listening, this one's for you. Gonna get after it tonight because it's Sunday. You ain't got nothing to do. Getting ready for a big week. The summer loving is over. 310-840-4910. I am your boy, Johnny Ballgame. Every single Sunday night, checking in. And it's going to be typical. We're going to have fun. We're going to laugh. I'm going to tell stories. I'm going to ask for your opinions. And my team, they do a terrific job here. Westwood One every single week. Whether we have a producer or board operator, very talented people I get to work with every week. Ben Strober producing, Jude Ocañas running our board tonight. So you'll hear from them. One's a Maryland Terp. The other's a USC Trojan. So just a couple of old Big Ten honks, right? Womp, womp, womp. Good stuff, guys. 310-840-4910. That's where I'm going to just jump right in. If you just heard me talking to Wicket, what is it? I was listening to, honestly, I was on vacation a couple weeks ago from the show that I work on during the week, weekdays, afternoons. And my two partners were having this conversation. I happened to be listening, and I was like, that's terrific. And it just occurred to me today, prepping this show, watching the World Cup final, I was like, you know what? I'm going to ask that on a national audience. And we'll talk about this. But I think it's pretty safe to say the four majors in this country, football, basketball, baseball, and hockey, especially the four pro leagues, right? You know, everybody knows a couple people who have teams in all four of those leagues. You might not know your buddy's favorite MLS team, but you'd probably know your buddy's favorite NFL or NHL team. So I ask, and maybe it is now, is soccer the fifth major sport, fifth most popular sport? Does soccer come in now? I'm not saying it joins the club. It doesn't. Even though this World Cup just completely hit this thing out of the park, kicked it so far to the back of the net, they Roy Hobbs'd this net, where he like threw the ball through the net in the natural. Yes. One of those. Because I loved the World Cup, and I'm going to have a sad conversation with it here in a little bit. Soccer in general, kind of a tough day. But what would be the fifth most popular sport in this country? And I have not found a conclusion other than the fact I think where you reside is probably where you're going to lean. Fifth most popular sport in the country. If I go down south, chances are I'm not going to get a lot of soccer. I'll probably get NASCAR. I might get some golf. I might get some MMA. If I go out west, where I'm from, Pacific time zone, you might get soccer after this World Cup. You might have already had soccer. You heard me mention MMA? Pretty damn popular now. Tennis, not going to work here anymore, no. No tennis. Tennis, in my opinion, don't even come after me on this. I think it's kind of dead in this country. I mean, the most attention I paid to Wimbledon was Serena, for real. That's not good for tennis. But I think it might even be golf. Even though if you don't golf, you still watch it. You pay attention to at least the four majors. Ask yourself, how much time do you spend a year watching golf versus MMA versus soccer, tennis? And maybe there's a sport that you have that I'm forgetting. What's number five in this country? We know just big, hairy, American sports guy. What's his number five? I'm going to check in with Benny Boy Strober, our producer. Benny, you're a big-time sports fan. You fly fish in Montana, so you're well-traveled, Benny Boy. What do you think number five is? It's a good topic, huh? It's like there's no right, there's no wrong answer. Benny, I can't hear you. We'll have to get that sucker going. Benny, one more chance.
1: I think it's golf. You got me now?
0: Yes, sir.
1: All right, yeah, I think it's golf. Pound for pound, if you find people on the street and ask them what they would check in on more often in this country over the course of a year and over the course of a four-year period, which is the only time you get the World Cup, I think it has to be golf because people in this country only care about soccer every 4 years. That's how it works.
0: Totally. I think it is golf, but it might be down south. Where's like if we had Roadhouse Dalton producing this, he's probably saying, whoa, any NASCAR love? Now, Wicked said it used to be NASCAR, but he said NASCAR's kind of lost some of its momentum. I don't know. It's a really good conversation. Now, could it be soccer? Did this World Cup do enough for you where you might watch more soccer than any of the other sports we're mentioning? And I'm saying, like, what sport do you watch the fifth most? Professional. College football, college hoops. No. We're not going there. You know, for me, that's probably golf. I mean, I watch most of the Masters, most of the U.S. Open. I didn't watch much of the British today, but I had it on. Kind of some no-name stuff and was, you know, anyway. But I would probably say for me, it's golf. I don't watch tennis. I really don't. I don't watch much NASCAR. 2-3 races a year, maybe. I'll watch Daytona, first race of the year, and I like the pageantry with it. I like the presentation with Daytona, even though I don't know jack and I don't know squat about really the sport of NASCAR other than watching some documentaries here and there, Amazon, cool stuff like that. NASCAR docs are good. They really are. So are soccer docs. You know, what is it, All or Nothing? The soccer docs on Amazon are all over the place. I think they do a good job. I'm going to finish quarterback tonight, one of my favorite shows on Netflix. We'll get to the calls on this, starting in Big D. Dallas, Ashton in Dallas, you're first up with Johnny Ballgame on Westwood One Sports. Dallas, Ashton, what you got?
2: Yo, can you hear me?
0: Loud and clear.
2: Man, I am upset the World Cup is over. That was a great, great World Cup. I think a lot of teams were undervalued and a lot of teams underdelivered. I think Spain was probably the fifth best team in the World Cup, and the way they came out really shocked me. On paper,

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1: Stage, you'll get a game in Seattle. You probably would have taken that. It's just the way they played. I was at that game. And please tell me they looked as bad on TV as they looked in the stadium. It was gross. But no, the World Cup 100% did its job for the American sports fan. Like, I'm going to have a very hard conversation with soccer. I didn't know I was going to have this conversation with you. Johnny Ballgame on Westwood One. But yeah, World Cup was a massive success. Gosh, I thought Messi at the end of today, one of those passes, one of those corners, they were setting it up. Oh my gosh, I thought Argentina was going to equalize that and we were going to go to PKs. And although I didn't want that, I kind of did. Because the drama of a PK is just other out of this world level stuff. I think it's just fantastic television and drama, even though it's kind of cheese balls. I get that. It's like having a home run derby contest instead of overtime. You know, what's next? Is the NBA, Ben, your beloved NBA? We don't want to do overtime anymore. Instead of overtime, we're going to have a dunk contest. You get your best dunker. He gets his best dunker. You get your two dunks, and then the referees decide who had the better dunks, and then that team wins. Like, no, that's cheese balls, man. Not saying that, but I kind of wanted to see the PKs today, and I thought Messi was going to get that in because they just had every match. All tournament. Damn, I thought Argentina was gone versus Egypt. That was like 3 weeks ago, it feels like. Soccer did way more than I expected it to. Way more than I even wanted it to be honest. I wasn't sure if I was going to dabble in the World Cup, but dude, I double dipped and I didn't even turn around the carrot stick. I did the nasty double dipping that your buddy's fat kid does. It's your Super Bowl party, and you're like, dude, yep, that was me with the World Cup all the way till today. And I even thought, because I'm a baby, a lot of times when my team is out, it's really hard to keep following because I'm just heartbroken. It's a me thing. And I didn't do that with the World Cup. I kept watching it. You know, I learned a new way to gamble on soccer. To be honest, kind of cool. I hit some money on the live line tonight with that game. When Spain took a 1-0 lead, I bet money that they would keep the 1-0 lead. They did. Nice little take at the end. Let's get to Michigan. Mr. Positive, oh, where the heck is Mr. Positive going to go tonight? On Westwood One Sports with Johnny Ballgame. Positivity, bring it.
2: Boom, shakalaka, Johnny Ballgame. You are definitely bringing the energy, and you're spot on about soccer. I love it. I was devastated about my Messi, the GOAT, losing. I went to my bedroom and cried, and I just was devastated. I'm still not over it. I don't know if it's going to take me about a week to get over it because he should have went out. You know, riding into the sunset, you know, the greatest ever, blah, blah, blah. Maybe, just maybe, he'll come back. But you asked about the fifth best sport. It has to be predicated upon golf, but why golf? Why any sport? For me, I watch golf if Scotty Scheffler, Tiger Woods is in the mix. My favorites. People will watch the fifth best sport because of their favorite athlete in that sport. Hockey does not bring the numbers. Does not bring the numbers unless it's a championship, a World Cup, or a, you know, an Olympic thing other than that. Soccer, they don't put it on regular TV, or it's very hard to find. I'll watch Messi every single game that he's playing. That's the reason we watch the great games. That's the reason we watch

0: sport that we think we deem to be, you know, other than the top four. But, yeah, Johnny Ballgame, thanks for taking my call. Everybody, go for your dreams. Peace.
1: Hey, positive. You still there?
0: Yes.
1: One thing I want to leave you with. I work with the soccer geek, and I like to antagonize him. So I came up with the theory because I knew it would bug him, and it did. But I don't necessarily agree with it or not. I just said it to kind of be a punk. So I'm going to say it to you and let me know if you agree or how you feel, because I didn't realize you were president of the Detroit chapter of the Leo Messi fan club over there. Yes. But let me say this. Michael Jordan is better at basketball than Messi is at soccer.
0: Are you ready? You're definitely wrong. No. Messi, on the biggest sport with 3 billion people around the world, is a far bigger sport. He's accomplished far more with more awards.
1: Because he has more people watch?
0: No, not even that. What did Jordan do without Pitten? He's got 6 championships. If you put, it's Messi and LeBron. If you take the totality of what they accomplished, you know, LeBron, more points, more assists, more rebounds than Jordan, more going to the finals. The only thing that Jordan has over, he has a defensive player, and he's won maybe some scoring titles, more than LeBron. But if you put it like, who has more records? Just like Elvis has more records than Jackson when it comes to chart history and music. No.
1: Mr. Positive.
0: Johnny Ballgame, you're wrong. I cannot
1: believe
0: Johnny Ballgame disagrees with me.
1: Thank you for the call. Yeah, I don't really disagree or not. I don't know enough about it. But I do know what Michael Jordan did with the sport of basketball and planet Earth. Okay? Michael Jordan, the Dream Team, he was the most responsible central figure for making basketball global. I get you. LeBron has all the records, and I love LeBron as much as Jordan. But I just think the apex, their peak of their powers, the prime of their prime, when they were at an absolute best, was Jordan better at basketball than Messi is at soccer? I heard Spike Lee say once, Michael Jordan is better at basketball than anybody else is at anything else. I chuckled at that, but yeah, I really, really ticked off the soccer guy in my building. Just kind of throwing that out there. And Messi people, ooh, any Jordan people? 310-840-4910. I hate that I have to do this, but it's time. It's time. I'm Johnny Ballgame. This is Westwood One Sports Night. Download the Westwood One Sports app.
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1: 310-840-4910. Johnny Ball Game, late night, Westwood 1. We'll take your calls. We'll have some fun. I got Benny Boy Strober producing. Jude Ocanius running our board. Having some fun on this. Coming back on a Sunday night. You guys want to jump in? I know I throw a bunch of stuff at you. Let's kind of see what sticks tonight. If I said anything that's making you pick up that phone saying, dude, no, dude, yes. You can also text us. Same exact number. Here's where I need to go, though. And I'm going to start this by saying, dear soccer, we need to talk. And I wrote you this letter, soccer, because I look into the eyes of you, the beautiful game that you are, and now it makes sense why you're aptly referred to as the beautiful game. This is tough for me to say. Soccer, it's not you. Soccer, it's me. This is a me thing. Specifically, my attention span, my time zone, and just my deep loyalties elsewhere in my life, soccer. So I just want to say thanks, first off, for an incredible, unforgettable summer of love. Gosh, it was fun. Soccer, we shared this 2026 summer together. The World Cup. Magic. Soccer, you and I. Soccer, this was not some cheap, meaningless one-night stand. No, soccer, that's not what this was for me. And I hope it wasn't that for you. Soccer, this was a whirlwind, high-stakes summer romance. Late-night watch parties. Breathless penalty shootouts. Extra time. Stoppage time scoring. Soccer, it was glorious. You were my everything. Soccer, I bought 2 jerseys. I learned chants. Soccer, I grew to like Alexi Lawless. I genuinely cared. I mean, I was... Soccer, I was paying attention to group stage goal differentials. I didn't even know that existed. But soccer, this hurts. But I have to be honest. I don't want to be an a-hole about this. Soccer, I love others more. It's not a toxic trait of mine. I love that I love this, but I follow too many other sports, too many other teams, soccer, to give you the attention and certain monogamy you probably deserve. Soccer, fall is right around the corner. Autumn is coming. Soccer, my heart. The summer is over. Soccer, my heart's drifting back to my exes. Football season. Baseball pennant race, college football fall camp, soccer. I can't do this anymore. I have fantasy draft prep that I have to get to. I mean, soccer, you deserve the fan that's going to wake up at 5:30 in the morning to watch the English Premier League. Soccer, I'm not that person right now. You need to understand where I'm coming from, soccer. I don't want to completely erase you from my life. Soccer, you made an impact. Soccer, I'll always think of this summer, in the summer of love. Seeing you in Lumen Field where my beloved Seahawks play. Soccer, I'm never going to forget this summer with you. And you know what? When I pass you by on my television guide, maybe I'll click every now and again. I can't guarantee I'm going to be around for the Copa America or whatever the heck they call it, soccer. I don't think I can do that with you. It's not going to be what this summer was, which was unforgettable for me. Soccer, if anything, we're going to put this thing on ice, you and me. And I know you probably don't want to hear this, especially today, soccer, because I know the summer's been magical. It has. But once this dust settles, soccer, maybe, just maybe, maybe we can do this again in 4 years. Really. And I'll keep thinking of you. I mean, keep shining, soccer. Keep flopping all over the place for dramatic effect. Soccer, thank you. I will always love you. Sincerely, Johnny Ballgame. Appreciate you very, very much. Well, man, Benny, that was a little easier than I thought it was going to be. I mean, it was a summer of love, Benny. Did you ever have a summer of love, Benny? You ever go off to camp and meet that special someone? You had braces. She had pimples. It was perfect, Benny. Did you have that?
15: Soccer.
1: Say that again, Benny. I couldn't hear you.
15: Not like whatever you just had with soccer here this summer.
1: Okay. Yeah, it was special. It was magical. It was exactly what I needed it to be. But, and this is a big Sir Mix-a-Lot, baby got back-sized butt, just how I like him. I'm not sticking around. You know, I'm going back home. The summer is over, and I have my loves, football, college football, everything else that comes with it. Soccer was magical. It was a blast. I mean, I had so much more fun with this tournament than I ever could have expected. I mean, group play. I mean, I wish I could go back. Like, to be honest, if they started another World Cup in 6 months, I would pay even more attention to group play. Like, Benny, I'd watch the what's the reveal they do, the draw. I'd watch the draw if this happened again. But in 4 years, that's the problem. I can do soccer for a month or 5 weeks or whatever it is. And then when we get 4 years, we'll pass. It's almost like I forget about soccer until it comes back in. And I'm not going to lose fact, and you guys should not either. Get your thoughts in 310-840-4910 on Westwood One Sports Night. I'm not going to say this like with, you know, I do like soccer, but it didn't do enough to say, okay, well, I gotta pay attention. Is there a fantasy league I can get in somewhere? Is there a mid-season MLS fantasy league that I can get in? No, not going there with it, but it was cool. And the World Cup was big, but as I was trying to say, this was a silver platter World Cup for the American sports fan that doesn't have much ado with soccer. It was our time zones. It was our football stadiums, right? That was cool. Seeing soccer played on all these NFL cathedrals we've built. I loved that. I like the coverage. I like the bounce around. But the time zone was essential. Because I'll say this to you, soccer. If you would have started soccer in, let's say, South Korea, where I have to wake up at 4 a.m. Mountain time zone, the best sports time zone, by the way. I have to wake up at 4 a.m. Mountain time zone to watch USA, you know, Uruguay in group play. I didn't try to rhyme all that. I don't think I would, dude. I don't think I would. And I'll tell you this, 4 years ago, the World Cup in Qatar, I don't even remember that. Oh, yeah, they did it in November during football season. No, what are you doing? They don't care. It's us. But, yeah, you're not going to get the American sports fan if you're having the World Cup during American football season. Not a chance with college and pro football in this country. But this World Cup was a silver platter, guys. Our time zones, our stadiums, the summer, it was the heat wave. I mean, this was a perfect World Cup, in my opinion, in the games, the matches. I mean, there were moments, certain countries, the greatest moment on the pitch ever for them happened in this country, whatever the moment was. Let's get to Buffalo, New York on Westwood One Sports Night. David in Buffalo. What's up, David? Where are we going? What you got?
18: Hey, Johnny Ballgame. Appreciate you taking my call tonight, man. Yeah, World Cup was fun. I agree with you, though. Every 4 years, that's about all I can take of it. I'm a huge golf fan, though. I love the PGA Tour. The British Open was incredible to watch. I thought the golf course, Royal Birkdale, was a great test. The way it played, it was so firm and fast. It was so different than what we see week in and week out on the PGA Tour. And I thought it was great that an unheralded guy like Ryan Fox rose up today on the weekend. You know, he had a great Saturday with a 62, and then the back nine today, he was incredible. And, you know, to beat Scheffler and all those big names, and a guy that, you know, kind of came out of nowhere. He's almost 40 years old. No one thought he was going to win. And it just shows how that tournament, so democratic, anybody can win. And just a lot of fun. It's on early in the morning. And I credit the RNA for setting up a great event, man. And Bryson, too bad, man. Your momentum went down the drain on Friday night.
1: That was kind of funny. David in Buffalo, before I let you go, you said you like the fact that it was somewhat of a lesser known name winning a major championship. And I hear a lot of folks in the nerdy sports community that I'm in say, well, golf, it doesn't hit it when you have the no names on the leaderboard in the big tournaments. You said you like that. Why?
18: You know what, Johnny? It's so hard to make it out there on tour. There's so many good golfers at the professional level, and we hear all about McIlroy. We hear about Scheffler. We heard about Tiger and Phil for all those years. There's so many other guys that are fighting to get out there on all these tours. Ryan Fox was one of those guys. He didn't make it to the PGA Tour till he was in his late 30s. He won twice last year. And, I mean, so think about that. I mean, he played in Europe. He played in Australia. He played all over the world. I mean, he told the story today after he won that if he didn't play well in Australia when he was young and his dad was his caddy, he might have quit the game. So, to me, that's how much of a grind it is to get out there. And the way the tour's going now, they're making it tougher and tougher. It's harder to make the tour than it is to make the NFL or the NBA, NHL, anything, because there's so few spots out there now.
1: Sure. Thanks for the call in Buffalo. There's David. Also, I mean, there's thousands of scratch golfers walking around on this planet, and only a couple hundred of them can get a tour card. No question. Really hard. I'm sure David would probably say golf is the fifth most popular sport in the country. Again, I heard this on the show that I'm a part of on KTIK Sports Radio. They were talking about it. Like, great topic. What's the fifth most popular sport in America? Is it now soccer? Because I would think, look, what does soccer want to leave in America now that the World Cup is finished? Certainly want to move its way up in the pecking order, you'd think. Did it? For me, I have to look at the television contracts, too. Like, what are the networks paying the most to air? Feels like golf gets a pretty good TV money, especially for those majors, man. The Open's kind of tough with the time zone. I get that, but like Dave was saying, wake your butt up early. I thought that was kind of cool having the tournament over, like, during the day. You could just focus on World Cup. Pretty cool stuff there. Gosh, this is going to feel so nice to say. Whew. It's on to the NFL, baby doll. Right? It's on to the NFL. I need a team that's going to go from good to great. Good to great. That's what I need. 2 years ago, the Seattle Seahawks were good. They went 10-7 with Geno Smith at quarterback in a rookie head coach in Mike Macdonald. They were good. Just missed the playoffs, 10 wins. That's a good season in the NFL, if you ask me. You win 10 games in that league. I mean, unless your expectations were to win 14 or 15, most cases, your NFL team, if you win 10 games, you're going to say that's a good year. Going from good to great, because I believe the Super Bowl champion did that. They were good in 2024, great in 2025. I mean, heck, you look at the Patriots. They were horrible in 2024, and I guess you could say they were great in 2025. They went to a Super Bowl. Who's that team this year? They were good last year, not good enough. And then it popped, and now you're going to see them this year. 310-840-4910. We'll get to the calls, too. I'm Johnny Ballgame. This is Westwood One Sports Night. Hey, guys, download the Westwood One Sports app.
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2: I'm meteorologist Mike Joyce on 97.1 The Fan. Temperatures will warm from the 70s into the mid-80s this afternoon, and smoke will stick around through a good portion of our Sunday. And then tonight, we dip into the low 60s, still a bit smoky, but mostly clear overnight. And then mostly sunny and warm on Monday with highs in the mid-80s. We could still smell a little bit of afternoon smoke. I'm meteorologist Mike Joyce on 97.1 The Fan.
1: Last year that you think could be great this year. I'm high on the Bears. I'm a Ben Johnson believer, and I think year two there, if they stay healthy, there's just a lot to like, and I get it. Very competitive division. That's like the one division. There's really not a lousy team there. Hell, I'm going to talk about this later, but right now, Detroit, they finished last in the division last year. They have the best odds to win the division this year. And I don't even think Lion fan would agree with that. That Detroit is the favorite to win the NFC North. I'm not buying that. They finished last year. The Ben Johnson effect for me is real. I don't think they're getting back to a division winning type of thing with this lineup. So who's that that's going from good to great in the NFL as we get back to the hotlines to Pittsburgh, PA, with Mr. Realistic, and he wants to get on what is the fifth most popular sport. Check that. How about California? Hey, Danny boy in California, welcome to Westwood One. Dan, what do you know? What do you say?
3: Hi, it's an honor to be on this show. I really had a great time listening. I was going to talk about the World Cup, but I might as well say that I'm really hoping the Niners do well this year.
1: You're a Niner fan?
3: For football. Big time.
1: Yep. I'm a huge Kyle Shanahan supporter. I think you're always going to be in the mix with Kyle Shanahan. Hell, even when your team gets depleted, ravaged by injuries, you find a way to go on the ROAD and beat the defending Super Bowl champion. Like, that was impressive. I mean, you couldn't move the ball past midfield on Seattle, but that was a whole different deal. But yeah, I think the Niners are going to be right in the mix. I think Niner fans should be happy about kind of where they're going, I guess. There's a few things you don't love. We'll see about Mike Evans, right? We'll see. But if I'm going to be, I mean, if anybody's going to surprise me at that age and still find a way to end up with like 9 or 10 teeters, it's a Mike Evans. Kind of my thoughts there, but I'll tell you this. I already have money on this, Dan. The NFC West, I think, will win the Super Bowl this year, and you can get pretty odds on that, pretty good odds on that. You get three teams that are probably going to be close to the mix. Appreciate the call, Dan, in California, 310-840-4910. Ben Strober, producer. I mean, your Commanders, like 2 years ago, went from bad to pretty good, having that kind of, you know, Cinderella run to the NFC Championship game where you went into Detroit and had that win, one of the biggest wins the franchise has had in decades. So you've kind of experienced this a little bit. That's why we love the NFL. Another reason is because realistically, you can look at your team and say, wait, why not? The Patriots just went to the Super Bowl last year. They just had Gerard Mayo. What the hell was that? They had no grace period in between. They went from horrible to playing in the Super Bowl. And that happens in that league. Like, often, almost. We've seen it. Like Sam Darnold versus Drake May in a Super Bowl matchup that nobody had. I talk about that a lot. But that's just the perfect example of just the NFL being the NFL. Every single Sunday, you guys know this. It's why none of us make money gambling on the NFL, and all of us gamble on the NFL. We love it because every single week, five teams you think will win will lose. Five teams you think will lose will win. That's why a lot of times you can't get out of a survivor pool week two, week three. Murder in those survivor pools early on in the season. Also, you don't know who's Ben Strober. Do you have that team? They were good in 2026, pretty good, whatever. But in 2026, they were good at 25, but you could see them this year kind of taking that next step and being kind of what a Seattle was, if you will, Benny.
15: I got to think about this for a second. One of those teams that was kind of up and coming in the last season or so, I have to try to pinpoint. Probably a team with a younger quarterback is usually your best bet. Maybe Jacksonville, because they took a big step forward last year. I think Trevor Lawrence finally had what was expected of him in a season, and their defense was kind of up to speed, and it was a shame they didn't win that wild card game against Buffalo. But I think they're starting to build a pretty good foundation there with Liam Cohen. I could take them maybe taking another step forward this year.
1: Benny, I like it. That's a really good one. I mean, people might be like, whoa, whoa, whoa. No, Benny, don't be an idiot. Jacksonville's already great. Look what they did last year. They won 13 games. They won that division. It was actually a pretty good division last season, getting two playoff teams. But no, Benny, I wouldn't say Jacksonville was great. I think you're spot on this. You know, if Jacksonville takes just that next step, they could have beat Buffalo. You're right. Maybe that next step allows them to take out Buffalo in that case. Heck, could it be Buffalo? Can I say it's Buffalo? They were good last year. They didn't even win their division. They lost their division by two games to the Patriots, guys. Two games. They gave up way more points than the Patriots, and they didn't even outscore the Patriots. Think about that. The Patriots put more points on the board last year than the Bills did. Wonder what those odds were going into the season, who would lead that division in points. It was New England. Maybe it's Buffalo, good to great. And it's Joe Brady that's the architect of the good to great. That's not a bad one. Maybe it's Houston. I know everyone's going to say, whoa, whoa, whoa, C.J. Stroud. I don't know. All I know about C.J. Stroud, he's been in the league 3 years. He's been to the playoffs three times, and they've won a game all 3 years. I remember, I'm old enough to remember when Peyton Manning couldn't win a playoff game. He lost in the playoffs in 99. He lost in the playoffs in 2000. He lost in the playoffs in 2002. Peyton Manning was 0-3. And it was like, whoa, he can't win a playoff game. Oh, BS. He eventually did. They were fine. One of those type of things. But that, I mean, sometimes that's the case with some of these players. And that's kind of where I am with C.J. Stroud now. My observation of the C.J. Stroud isn't good enough community. And I get it. He's under a ton of pressure. Like, guys, like every NFL quarterback is under a ton of pressure. Look at all the former first-round picks that are, like, on the scrap heap now. Like the Trey Lance, like the Zach Wilson, like the you can go on and on and on with those guys. Yeah, where are they? Yep, scrappy. Mac Jones luckily found his way to Kyle Shanahan. Sam Darnold luckily found his way to Kyle Shanahan. And then they get a grown-up quarterbacking experience, not in like the Jets. And then all of a sudden, they're good to go. It's almost like this. Could I draft a quarterback for the Jets, but I don't want him? I'm going to send him to play for the Niners that year, but not play. Just learn under Kyle Shanahan, and then I'll bring him back the next year. Kidding aside. 310-840-4910. We got a line if you want it. Johnny Ballgame, it's Westwood One Sports Night. Having fun tonight, guys. Give us a call. 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
1: The Far Side got some good tracks today. DJ Jude Ocañas running our board right now. Hopefully I'm pronouncing that correctly, Jude. Am I not? Ocañas? Am I getting that?
2: Yes, you are. You're on it.
1: All right. Ben Strober producing Washington, D.C. Ben hosts like the most popular Wizards podcast ever, which probably isn't saying that much. I don't even know if the Wizards have fans. But Benny does a great job, Locked On Wizards, running our or producing the program tonight. And Benny's good to great team, and I like it, is the Jacksonville Jaguars. Give me the team, good to great. They were good last year. Say they went to the divisional round and lost, or went over 500, whatever. They had a good year. And this year you think it's going to be great. Great year's what? 13-plus wins, winning a division, in contention for the bye week. There's only one now. You're still in the mix for that. 310-840-4910 on Westwood One Sports Night with your boy Johnny Ballgame. Let's get to Big D. Oh, I love Cowboy fans. Dave in Dallas, you're next up on Westwood One. What's going on in Big D, Dave?
3: Hot and humid, man. Down south, that's the way it goes.
1: Yeah. What's going on?
3: Yeah, the heat wave that comes through. My mind's drawing blanks. I know. I think of it in a minute. The jet stream, that's what it's called. But anyway, I was going to talk about my Cowboys, man. The one position that's really got me concerned, man, is that tackle position, Tyler Guyton. I mean, everybody else has stepped up and they're worried about them. You have Taylor Decker available. Sure, it's going to cost some money. But when Dak's not healthy, the season goes south.
1: Is there a team more reliant on its quarterback than the Cowboys are with Dak? They're in the mix. And I'll say this, thank you for the call, Dave in Dallas. Here's my concern, Cowboy fan. Try not allowing more points than the Cincinnati Bengals this year. You whore in that division. You're not even in a good division. One team in your division went over 500 in the how about them? 511 points against. Check this out. Bengal fan is laughing at you. You gave up the Bengals. What historically, the Bengals had a streak last year. It was 8 or 9 straight weeks where they gave up 30 points and over like 350 yards. No team had ever done that before. And yet the Cowboys find a way to give up more points than even the Bengals last year. The Bengals stole all the defensive sucking headlines from the Cowboys. But no, you're not throwing that cheese by Johnny Ballgame. That's like trying to throw a piece of meat past a wolf. Ha, I'm going to get that. And the Cowboys, left tackle, fine, okay. Fix your defense. That's where I'm starting in Big D. And you're not even in a good division, and you're giving up that many points? I mean, the Commanders won 5 games. The Giants won 4. Yeah, Philly won 11. That's still not a huge amount of wins for a division winner. Usually division winners win 12, 13, 14 games, not 11. Like, Cowboy fan, realize where the problem is, Dave in Dallas. And I didn't see it. To be honest, I didn't see a whole hell of a lot that tells me, okay, they're going to play good D this year. I mean, it'll be shootouts. Like, that's what I said. Because of that defense, is there a team that's more reliant on its quarterback to be good than the Cowboys are with Dak? And I love Dak. Dak could play for my team. He could lead my team. The only problem is I'm not paying Dak Patrick Mahomes money because Dak isn't Patrick Mahomes. And that's been my issue with Dak's contracts. They overpay him. And he's terrific. He's going to get Hall of Fame consideration, probably. He's going to own every Cowboy record, probably, but he should not be paid more than Patrick Mahomes, and he is. So it's really hard to win when you overpay the one position that costs more money than any other position in the league. And yes, I think they overpay for Dak, and I love Dak, and I think he's terrific. But look who's winning Super Bowls. Look who's going to Super Bowls. It's teams with quarterbacks on rookie contracts or teams that said, you know what, we're going to build the roster and then we're going to get a Sam Darnold on a very manageable deal with a coordinator he's comfortable with a good receiving core around him and a running up. Cool. It works. It's not, let's find a quarterback and let's pay him more than Patrick Mahomes, and then we're on our way. Like, I don't get it. Left tackle, probably a concern, sure. Cowboys have had a great left tackle, feels like, for 20 straight years. That'll be weird if they do struggle there, but I don't think it's with the offense. 310-840-4910. Tell me I'm a moron. Tell me why I'm wrong on this. I mean, it's good luck. I mean, the Cowboys, good luck getting to the Super Bowl if you're going to give up 50 more points than you score. Guys, this is the NFL. It's really hard to have a good year when you're doing that crap. And when you can't win road games. They won 3 road games, and they played 9 road games. You can't go 3-6 on the road in that league unless you're going to go 8-0 at home, and they went 4-3-1 at home. That's not a big home field advantage there. It's like you're going to, like, football Disneyland. It's not like you know, some NFL stadiums, and we've all been to them, where you go there and it's like a business trip, even for the fans. I'm not happy to go to an NFL game. I'm not excited. I'm nervous. I'm a wreck. If they don't win, it's not worth it. Like, you feel like you're a part of this. That's why that's being a fan. It's short for fanatic. And when I go to see my team play in my home stadium, dude, it's business. We got to win. That's it. Feels like you go to a Cowboy game. Oh, hey, yeah, oh, hey. It's like a fair. Oh, yeah. It doesn't feel like it's not going to Pittsburgh and rooting for the Steelers or Baltimore. I mean, Baltimore fan knows this. You're not happy. It's a chore. I'm nervous. That's kind of how I am as a fan. 310-840-4910. I think there's a lot of those teams. And just so you know, I mean, I think Dallas over under, is it 9.5 or is it 8.5? Benny, would you check on that for me real quick? The win total right now for the Dallas Cowboys. I could see 9. I don't know if I'd put them on 10 unless the defense completely. I mean, you're talking about going from a defense that gives up 500 points in a season, which is tough to do in a bad division. You're talking that. They're going to have to score a lot of points. Benny, what's their over-under?

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1: When the Cowboys are good, the triplets, the Jimmy Johnson Cowboys, I'm not a fan of the Cowboys, but one of my favorite stories in NFL history. In the U, where he got better players than everybody in college. He goes to Dallas, makes that trade, gets better players than everybody. And then he wins two straight Super Bowls and his owner fires him. Like, Benny, could you imagine that happening today? Benny, that happened. Jimmy Johnson won back-to-back Super Bowls, and a week later, he was fired. Like, I'm trying to think, that's almost like a Billy Martin old Yankee story. Like, stuff like that doesn't feel like, maybe, has it happened? I don't know, but I love those Cowboy teams. I wish they would have lasted that longer. Like Troy Aikman, who's totally frustrated about that. I love all those Cowboy docs. I watch them all. The Jerry's Boys one that came out on Netflix a year or two ago. You know, Troy Aikman is the best on there because you just see how frustrated he was. He had to be the bad guy because Barry Switzer was... Anyway, it's great and watch it. But no, in a long way, Dave in Dallas, I don't see the Cowboys going from good to great. And I think calling them good last year is a misevaluation. Not saying you were. But you can't give up 500 points in a season and say we were right there. Come on, man. That's more points given up than the Bengals last year. That's gross. Where are you guys? Speaking of the Bengals in the AFC North, and I love that we can just kind of bounce around because camps start like this week. Yes. But like the AFC North, I'm not a fan of McCarthy in Pittsburgh. I'd love to know why you are. I'd like the Minter hire in Baltimore. He's a Mike McDonald clone. If this works to the effect that the McVay tree was working, you might have something in Baltimore. I like that. Cleveland, no way. But I'm kind of Cincinnati Bengals. As bad as that division was, I like the moves, or their point, their defense was. I like their moves defensively that they made. I think the Bengals win that division. But then again, Joe Burrow will probably get hurt week two. I'm so tired of that because I'm such a geek for just quarterback play. And just watching, like, I remember before HD and before the TVs got big. Remember when we grew up watching it on 12-inch, 21-inch, 27-inch was a big TV. And there are certain quarterbacks that would throw the ball so hard, they would pass the cameraman. The cameraman would have to catch up. And I used to love just the art of quarterbacking and little nerdy things like that. Like what I had a list of all the quarterbacks that I could remember seeing that could throw the ball ahead of the camera. Michael Vick, John Elway, on and on and on. So I love just kind of watching and evaluating and just following the quarterback position. I got a lot of friends who either played it or coached it at very high levels in college in the NFL, and they'll answer my nerdy text message questions. And for me, watching Joe Burrow just kind of operate, I don't know if there's anybody that's more fun for me to watch right now. And of course, Patrick Mahomes has been there and probably still will be. Just how they operate, Mahomes, Burrow, and there's some pretty good ones. Dak's great. I hate throwing this in Cowboy fans' face, but I have to. Benny, do you know, in minimum five starts, okay? Minimum five playoff starts. You know what quarterback has the worst winning percentage in NFL playoff history?
2: Nothing off the top.

0: my head. Minimum five starts. So it can't be Herbert, right? He hasn't made five.
1: He's 0-3. Doesn't
0: He's
1: qualify.
0: 0-3. So it's got to be Dak, right?
1: Yeah, he's 2-5. Dak Prescott's 2-5 as a starter in the NFL playoffs. Minimum five starts. That is the worst winning percentage any quarterback has in the history of the NFL playoffs. Minimum five starts. And I almost don't even pin that on him, but at some point, it's damned if you're the quarterback. Damned if you do, damned if you don't. And if you, if you don't, then yeah, you're not going to win any conversations. It's tough. 310-840-4910. There's one division winner last year that I don't think has a shot in hell to do anything this year. Maybe that's obvious. And just looking at the favorites to win the divisions this year, no way. I'm Johnny Ballgame. It's Westwood One Sports Night. Download the Westwood One Sports app.
2: 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It appears by its own numbers, the U.S. government seems insolvent. 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
1: NFL, Ben Strober producing, Jude Ocanius running our board, Johnny Ballgame behind the mic. There's eight divisions in the NFL. Only one team that won its division last year is the odds-on favorite to win the division again this year. And I know the stat, like, what is it, the NFC East and the NFC South have traded off. They went like two decades without having a repeat division winner. That stuff's fair. I get it. But that's just so NFL. I mean, the Patriots won the AFC East, but Buffalo was favored this year, and I agree with that 100%. Sure. The Steelers won the AFC North. Baltimore is favored to win the AFC North this year. I'm a Cincinnati guy. The Jaguars won the AFC South. 13 wins, Liam Cohen, coach of the year. Yes. The Texans are favored to win the AFC South. I like the Jags. The Broncos, Sean Payton, Bo Nix, they won the AFC West. The Kansas City Chiefs are favored to win the AFC West this year. Every single division champion last year in the AFC is not the betting favorite to repeat, not one. And you know what? In many cases, like Pittsburgh, they're plus 510. They have like no chance. I mean, they won the division last year. And you know what? How shocked are you going to be if the Steelers, win a division? If you say very shocked, well, you don't pay attention. You're never shocked when the Steelers fart around, go 10-7, and end up winning the division and showing up for a playoff game they have no business participating in, right? It's kind of been the Steelers since about 2015, 2016. Sucks, sad, but true. So that's the AFC, not one. NFC's not much different. The Eagles won the NFC East last year, as I detailed in length last segment, a crappy division, and the Eagles were 11 wins, and they lost their first playoff game. Talk about a bad division. One team made the playoffs. It was one and done, just nothing. The Eagles are favored again to win the division. The Eagles are the only division winner to be the odds-on favorite to repeat. This is the one I have a hard time with. The NFC North. The Chicago Bears. Remember, Ben Johnson flipped it? The Bears finished last 2 years ago, and the Lions finished first. And then last year, the Johnson flippage, the Bears finished first, and the Lions finished last. The Bears won the division last year. The Lions are favored to win the division this year. And to be honest, I would take Minnesota right now to win the division before Detroit. The Lions favored to win the NFC North. I like the Packers better. I have the Bears winning. They're plus 305. You get 3-1 odds on the Bears, guys, to win that division. I mean, you'll laugh all the way to the bank. Not that I ever do, but I was surprised. The Lions finished in last place in that division last year, and now they're the odds-on favorite to win it this year. Why is Minnesota plus 510 to win the division this year? That far back? Guys, of all the teams, like, only the Cardinals and the Giants have worse odds to win the division than the Vikings. I'm a huge Kevin O'Connell supporter. And I think Kevin O'Connell, with either Kyler Murray or a J.J. McCarthy that beats out Kyler Murray, which is wonderful if Viking fan can get that. Dude, with those receivers, I'll take the Vikings to be in that mix. NFC South. Oh, last season, the Carolina Panthers won the division. This season, the Tampa Bay Buccaneers are favored to win the division. There's another one. I don't think Carolina repeats. To be honest, look at their numbers last year. They were like the, 26th in scoring? And like 25th in scoring defense? Like, gross. Gross. But they won the division. Tampa Bay favored to win it this year. And I think you know where I'll go with the NFC West. Seattle, of course, won the division last year. And as you probably can guess, the Rams are the favorite betting to win the division this year. And I think the Seahawks at plus 205, you're getting 2-1 odds that Seattle repeats. Some good bets here. I mean, the Rams, you basically get even money. And the Niners are going to factor in too. And the Rams are they're two injuries away from not being in that mix. You never know. But no, I would take the Rams to win the division. I like the value with the Niners at plus 305, 3-1. The Niners were one win away last year from being the one seed in a game that they contended with Seattle at the end of the year. They would have been the one seed. That's how close they were. And you get plus 305 there. Man, people are on the Rams this year, Ben Strober. Are you slurping this too? Is it, I mean, I don't want to say the Rams and everybody else, but I mean, what an offseason. People didn't like the first round selection, whatever. Aaron Donald, I think he's coming back. And I mean, what's not to like, I guess. Are you all in on the Rams too over there in the NFC? Yes or no? I can't hear you guys tonight. Hey, Benny.
0: Sorry, can you say it again and cut out?
1: Oh, no, all good, man. You're good. Benny, I'm going to come back to you. 310-840-4910. Good stuff. Let's get to some other over-unders. Kind of weird, but that's so NFL. You got 8 divisions. And 7 of these teams, they say, will have a different winner than last year. It's not going to be any other that repeat? 310-840-4910. I'm Johnny Ballgame. It's Westwood One Sports Night. 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
1: Yeah, time for a little Wu-Tang. Should say that more often in my life. By the way, Cam Scataboo wants everybody to know he's perfectly fine after his awkward backflip just after his surgically repaired ankle was all good, and he's going to be fine. But holy shnikes, giant fan, what is this? And he's like the running back version of Gronk, but, you know, tight ends maybe can last longer. That's crazy. Check that out on social media if you haven't, but I don't know if they fine him or not. It's pretty stupid to do, but anyway, G-Men, you dodged a bullet there. The kid was having a terrific year before Scataboo had that nasty ankle injury. You see once and you're like, I don't have to see that one again. He was gelling. Cam Scataboo was. So we'll see there this year. I got another one. We're talking good to great. Who's it going to be this year? Can I sell you on Mike McDaniel and Justin Herbert? Can I invite you over here with that a little bit? You know, I mean, Tua once led the NFL in passing yards. Okay? It's a pretty important quarterback stat. Teeters in yardage. And I saw, we all did, Mike McDaniel had Tua leading the league in passing yards. I think we would probably say Justin Herbert can play at a higher level than Tua has. Maybe not. I mean, and where are you with Herbert? I would ask Charger fan to speak up, but womp, womp, womp, you really don't have any. What if Herbert either loses another playoff game or they finally stop making the playoffs? I mean, I hate saying that because I put Jim Harbaugh in the playoffs every year. Don't even care. Of course, he's been in San Diego, check that, L.A. for 2 years, and he's been to the playoffs both times. Can't win a game, but he's still good. Can I sell you that Mike McDaniel is what Justin Herbert needs, and all of a sudden the Chargers go from good to great? Imagine this, Ben. The Chargers are hosting the AFC Championship, and the crowd is 92% wearing red for the Chiefs, or blue and orange for the Broncos, or name it. I mean, that's what would be the case if the Chargers are hosting the AFC Championship. Like, I don't know if they get games where they have more fans than the visitors, you know, especially if, like, the Raiders are in town or something like that. It's crazy in that stadium, Benny.
2: It ain't happening. They're not hosting an AFC Championship game, so you don't even need to worry about that.
1: Oh, Benny. Okay. So I can't interest you in the relationship of Mike McDaniel and Justin Herbert taking the Chargers from good to great?
2: No, until Justin Herbert can prove that he can win a playoff game and everybody stops making excuses for him why he doesn't, I'm not buying it.
1: Okay. Yeah, that's probably fair. Peyton Manning was once 0-3 in the playoffs, too. He fixed it, started winning games, and yes, he's Peyton Manning. By the way, we're talking college football next hour, too. And, you know, the best quarterback in America, do you think it's Arch Manning? I hope it is, but I'm not optimistic. Yeah, I hope it is. I like Mannings in my NFL. I'm okay with it. I hope Arch and Marshall are the next wave. And pretty much for the next 30 years of my life, I can have another Manning in the NFL. They got King's blood, man. Of course I want Arch to work. King's blood. But I don't know how much stock in Arch I'm going to buy over there in college, and we'll get there. This is going to be an interesting NFL season, and I was thinking about this the other day. Because, you know, we're emotional. If you're a diehard NFL fan, it sucks that we do this. But if your team loses, You don't wake up Monday morning with a skip to your step. You're not happy-go-lucky. If you're a big NFL fan, you know this. You back into work week, the Monday, you back into it. Oh, man. Oh, especially if your fantasy team loses too. That's the worst. You go to bed on a Sunday, your fantasy team and your NFL team loses. You're like, man, rough weekend. I'm not looking forward to those. But one thing's going to be interesting for me, and I think we do this as sports fans. I certainly do. And we stress over the loss way more than we enjoy the victory, right? What's the saying? Victory has 1,000 fathers. Defeat is an orphan. And for me, in my radio career, it's been Oregon, it's been Idaho, back and forth, kind of a Northwest guy. And grew up a huge Seattle Seahawks fan. I'm from Seattle. You guys probably know that. I probably say that 20 times an episode. Just trying to give you guys kind of a viewpoint of kind of where and how I look at things. But grew up being very passionate about that town and its teams. And this is the first year that I get to go into a season since it happened where it's just not this cloud hanging over me. And I'm really looking forward to it. And what I'm talking about is just the play. It's the worst moment of my life in sports. Any Seahawk fan, the worst possible moment. I mean, the worst possible way to lose the best possible game. It's just, it's the play that will live forever. Like Raider fan having to watch the Immaculate Reception for now like 50 years. Ugh. Sucks. That's how Seahawks fans are with the Malcolm Butler pick. I'm like Lawrence Taylor on the Joe Theismann leg break. LT said he's never seen it. Every time it pops on TV, he looks away. That's what I would have to do too with that stupid interception. The closest possible, as close as you can possibly get to winning a Super Bowl, making it back-to-back, and kind of doing the dynasty thing. As close as you can get to that and not get there. And then the ego, the infiltrates, the locker room, and it's just, it's the greatest 30 for 30 that they haven't made yet. The rise and fall of the LOB Seahawks. They were brash. They were young. Pete Carroll is perfect copy. All those boxes were checked. It was fun. They took the greatest offense in NFL history, the Peyton Manning 2013 Broncos, and completely shut them down, like historically. The Seahawks treated the Peyton Manning Broncos like the 85 Bears did the Tony Eason Patriots. And we all know the Peyton Manning offense was a hell of a lot better than Craig James, Tony Eason, and Stanley Morgan. 310-840-4910. But this is the first year that I get to go into a season since then where that play isn't just hanging over me. Where it's like a clean slate. You'll never get it back, but that's kind of the thing, and that's part of the reason we're crazy about sports. It's part of the reason we never leave our team in most cases. You know, there was a sandwich shop I used to love. I went there as many times as I could. Couldn't get enough. The only thing I didn't like about it was getting there, deciding what sandwich I was going to order. That was the only issue. Well, the sandwich shop changed ownership. New ownership went less on the ingredients, the TLC, the freshly made potato salad, all that stuff. I went a couple times. No, I haven't been back. And that was an easy peasy decision in my life. I'm not going to that sandwich shop anymore. You ruined it. You know what I mean? I'm not happy with your service. So I'm not going to give you any of my time, certainly not my money. We do that in life all the time. But it's weird. We don't do it with our sports teams. No, we stay. We stay. Jet fan? Like, Jet fan. I mean, you keep going back to the restaurant. You get the same crappy sandwich every year, every week, and you still go back. That's what we do. Hey, Jet fan, I can relate. I'm a Seattle Mariner fan over here. You kidding me? We've never done anything, and I go back every year. If I could hop in the DeLorean, I'd go back. I'd pick another team when I was six. Because my emotional roller coaster, it's ridiculous. But when my team loses, yeah, it bugs me. And I could have just picked all the good teams. Glad I didn't pick the Cowboys. Womp, womp, womp. All those fair-weather Cowboy fans who signed up with the triplets and they're still Cowboy fans and they haven't been good since the triplets. By the way, our producer, Jude, yeah, die-hard Cowboy fan. He's upset with me. Jude thinks that they did enough to build that defense. And we'll talk about it, Jude. You'll have your day. You'll have your say. Let's get back to the calls, though. We got San Diego. Lance in San Diego. I will be in your town, Lance, in like a week. I can't wait for that one. Lance, welcome. What you got tonight?
3: What's up, man? I want to talk about the Denver Broncos. I think they're going to win the Super Bowl. I think they're going to play the Rams, of course, because the Rams have, like, the best defense and offense. But we have a top three O-line. We have the best defense and corner in the league. Our wide receiver core is crazy because with Jalen Waddle, Cortland Sutton, the best deep threat in the league, it's just going to be opened up. And as long as Bo Nix comes back from the injury not any different, then I think we're going to be in the Super Bowl.
1: You know what? I'll say this. Thanks for the call. You're pissed off you weren't in the Super Bowl last year. Like, this hasn't been, it's a weird season for Denver fan. One, because they took that step. You want to talk who went good to great? Bo Nix made the playoffs his rookie year. They lost to Buffalo in the wild card round. No harm, no foul. Great job. Bo Nix gets back his second year, beats Josh Allen in a playoff game and running out the clock, breaks his foot and Stiddy wasn't going to win that game. But Denver fan had a weird off season because it was great, but it wasn't. You have to start an AFC championship game like that. Denver fan, yeah, love Bo Nix. I mean, first off, for fantasy owners out there, Troy Franklin, Jalen Waddle, Cortland Sutton, Marvin Mims. I have no idea who's getting all those balls. I don't want any Denver receivers. I really don't. I'm going to Sutton maybe late. Take Cortland Sutton super late. He'll end up with 9 teeters. You can use him as a bye week play. But I really like that Jonah Coleman. He's a rookie. He might be good late in the year as kind of a draft and stash. Obviously, they got Harvey. They got Dobbins. Yeah, McLaughlin. Denver looks good. Can't say that. They don't. Denver's one of those teams right now. They're absolutely in the mix. AFC West's going to be awesome this year. By the way, the AFC West and the NFC West play this year. That's amazing. That means Patrick Mahomes is going to face the dark side. That means Denver is going to play the Rams. Lance is going to get his Super Bowl matchup in the regular season. I swear, are all those games on national television? You know, think about that. The Niners play the Chiefs. Hell, the Niners play the Raiders this year. That's always big. AFC West. NFC West, they play this year. Sign me the hell up. I already have my ticket. I'm flying to Seattle to watch Mahomes play against the dark side. That's can't miss television, can't miss entertainment for me. Patrick Mahomes?
4: Yep.
1: That's going to be, those are going to be 100%. 310-840-4910. Jude O'Shaughness, I'm sorry, O'Kanyas, my board operator, Jude. Defend your Cowboys real quick.
5: So it's Jude O'Kanyas. Let's get that right first. But look, you know, I understand, you know, the history, and trust me, I'm only 22 years old here, so I didn't even get the, you know, triplets. I didn't get the glory days. That was all my dad. So I didn't get any of that. But what I will say is when I've been a Cowboys fan, the one thing we have never been able to do on defense is stop the run. So what did Jerry do? He went to get Quinnen Williams. And since that Quinnen Williams trade, our rush defense was a lot better the second half of the season. I really like this Christian Parker move as our defensive coordinator. And last of all, we got the best defensive player in the draft. Do you know his name? Caleb Downs. So look, yep. I'm not going to be the Cowboy fan that says this is our year, even though I could be delusional at moments if we start hot. But look, I think, you know what? We have a tough schedule. We have, I think, a top five tough schedule. We play the Rams late in December. That's a big game. But I think, you know what? I think 10 wins is possible for this Cowboys team. So that's why I would say over. I'm not saying Super Bowl, but I am saying this team is a playoff team, and I think they win the division.
1: Look, if the Giants aren't there yet and the Commanders were just a fluke 2 years ago and they're still going to fart around and win 6 or 7 games and not really matter, if all that does happen, yeah, the Cowboys could be that 10-win team. They had 2 first-round picks, both of them on defense. They used their third-round pick on defense. They had 2 fourth-rounders. They used them both on defense. They bring in Gary. They bring in Winters. They bring in Ogbonya. I get it. Caleb Downs probably has the effect that Nick Emenwori had last year as a rookie safety or a nickel, depending on where they play him. You know, they sign a corner from Denver who could be useful. I don't know. Or a safety, I'm sorry, from Denver who could be useful. Could be interesting. It just feels like a lot of ifs there. 310-840-4910 on the Cowboys. Gave up more points than anybody in football last year. I mean, they have to be massively better on defense. Like, go from the worst to, like, the 11th or 12th. I'm not going to lie. I like the roster. I do. I kind of like what they're doing. I like Overshown in the middle. Like, I do. But then again, I saw him last year, too. Maybe they got better at the end of the season. I do. I hate that I feel this way too, because I think he's probably a great dude and probably deserves to have a lot of success in this business. But I don't trust Brian Schottenheimer either. I didn't like that hire. I didn't love do I love a Jerry Jones hire outside of Bill Parcells? I mean, I know McCarthy won a ton of games there, and all in all, Cowboy fan, do you look at that as a success? You hired Mike McCarthy. He was there for X amount of years, and it was a success. I don't know if Cowboy fan is thinking that. 310-840-4910. All morning, we have ya. Or till the morning, I should say. Johnny Ball game on Westwood One Sports Night. Let's get after it. All right, Ben Strober producing. Jude running the board. We're back.
0: Sports.
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1: Oh, we'll come out to X. Oh, hell yeah. Nice job, Jude. Huh. Always wanted a radio show with some DMX on the intro. Good stuff tonight. 310-840-4910. The World Cup. A huge thank you. Gosh, that was fun for 5 weeks, 6 weeks. I was way more into it than I thought I would be, and I don't think I'm alone in that camp. Soccer, I broke up with you earlier in the show. It was summer loving. It was a great summer romance, but the summer comes to an end. I go home and I have my usual sports waiting for me. But the summer loving was the best I've had. Terrific stuff. The one thing I'm not going to miss, though, I'm not missing the flopping, guys. I'm not missing the flopping. You know, I talked about Joe Theismann's leg break on Monday Night Football in 1985 earlier this hour. I swear, it's like half the time the flop occurs in soccer in the World Cup, the player flopping almost acts as if he's Joe Theismann and just got his leg snapped in half. But I get it. You have to sell that to get the call. But that's still lame. Like, look, the American sports fan, and I've been doing sports radio, I don't know, 15 years, you know, got a pretty good idea of the emotions that American sports fans have, what ticks them off, what they respect. And I'll tell you this, maybe the greatest pet peeve of the American sports fan is a flop, the flopper. Americans hate, they despise, they can't handle it when dudes flop. It's cheese balls. It's cheap. You're going to bait the ref to give you a call, to give you the advantage, rather than just doing it straight up and beating the guy in front of you. Nope. We're gonna act. I mean, I'm sorry, Argentina, certainly in stoppage time in the last however. I mean, they were trying so hard to bait the official on every call. And the American sports fan doesn't. Homie, don't play that. It sucks. I will not miss that. And I always think about, could you imagine, you know, Jalen Hurts, you know, a defensive pass rusher just rubs up against him and Jalen Hurts falls to the ground, grabbing his knee, acting like he just twisted it every which way. And they do that constantly because they have to get the call. And now that I know way more about soccer than I did 6 weeks ago, I get it. Free kicks are important. You score off those. They're a big deal. You want the free kick, and if you get, you know, a penalty inside the box, then you get a penalty kick. That's the, 90% conversion rate? That's huge. So, yeah, you want to bait the ref. I wish they had some type of challenge system. I was screaming at my TV a few times like, dude, that is garbage. It's not even close to a penalty. But, I mean, sometimes the referee, I hate that I say this, sometimes the referee had to blow the whistle because the dude was in that much agony. I mean, he's like having a seizure on the pitch. Like, I watch football at a high level. We all do. The speed, the collisions, it's very rare. Like, they don't flop much in the NFL. Occasionally, in college they do. They fake injuries all the time. And American sports fans hate that. When LeBron James retires, gosh, a Mount Rushmore player, a Mount Rushmore athlete in this country's history, hell, the planet's history. And there's going to be a big portion of folks out there that will be glad he's gone so they don't have to watch him flop and whine to the official anymore. Like, seriously, that's going to be on LeBron's NBA tombstone. You know, MVPs, 10 straight finals, rings, this, flopped. Was a flopper. Like, that is a massive, I noticed, and I'm okay with, I agree with the normal American sports fan on that flopping sucks. Play us straight up. Stop trying to, get the referee to give you some whistle. Just go win the game. Just outplay them. And in soccer, it's like it's not even the bad teams. Like, everybody just does it. You want the call. Again, the call is a big deal. And a lot of times, if you sell it just right, the referee will even pop out a yellow or a red card. Hell, we saw the situation a couple of weeks ago where they lifted the red card in historic fashion. Americans hate flopping. And for some reason, and that's fine. Soccer guy, you guys have just accepted it. And maybe soccer guy, if you guys watch the NBA, maybe soccer guy in the NBA says, oh, dude, they flop worse in the NBA than they do in soccer. I don't know if that conversation exists, but I'm not lying. The NBA has gotten to the point where every time the whistle is blown, there is at least one or two players going straight to the official to talk to him about something. Every whistle, every single one. Sometimes it's good drama, right? Who doesn't love the drama between a player and a coach versus the refs? It's great. It's part of the reason I show up for the entertainment, the theater of sports. It's part of it. But no, the flopping is not part of the American sports fans' DNA, especially some of these soccer flops. Like, they're not even good. Like, it's just, oh gosh. We're not going to try to beat you. We're going to try to bait the officials to give us a call. And then we're going to get you that way. Not for the American sports fan. Let's get back to the calls here. I'm Johnny Ballgame. It's Westwood One Sports. You can follow me at @Ballgame_KTIK on X, at @Johnny_KTIK on the gram. Where are we going? Dallas. Oh, I love Dallas callers. Tony in Dallas. You're live with Johnny Ballgame. What you got, Tony?
2: Man, in Texas, we love us some Ballgame on Sunday night, man. Love your show.
1: Thanks, man.
2: As far as the flopping, man, I grew up in Wisconsin playing hockey in the winter. Man, flopping's got to go.
1: Flopping, no hockey flopping. Go. Yep. They do not flop in hockey.
2: If you flop in hockey, we're going to hit you harder next time.
1: Well said.
2: Hey, what you're talking about in the NFL and Detroit being favored to win the division.
1: Yeah.
2: I got to, Dan Quinn went to the Super Bowl with the Atlanta Falcons, had one great year, and what happened next?
1: Should have won it, too.
2: Absolutely. They were up double digits in the first half. I just called Washington the Redskins. I'm sorry, I'm old school.
1: Swear jar, you owe me a buck.
2: Dan Quinn had a great year in Washington. Sorry, Washington, that's how you get with Dan Quinn. He had one great year. He's a great coordinator, should stay in the coordinator ranks. Anyway, I think the Atlanta Falcons or the Miami Dolphins or the New York Jets or the Cleveland Browns will win the Super Bowl before Detroit wins the division this year. One of those four teams. But Detroit's not winning the division.
1: Tony, you seem to think that it's sad, but the window of Super Bowl opportunity is kind of shut for Detroit and Dan Campbell and those guys? Is that what you're saying?
2: I don't think it's shut, but they're not winning the division this year. I believe it's going to be whoever comes out on top between Detroit and between Green Bay and Chicago will win the division.
1: Okay.
2: But I will take it one step further.

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1: Lobos has actually been on this show before. He was killer. I'm trying to set up something with him during the season, and you want to talk about masterful performances? The reason I know Jason Eck is I went to, proudly, the Harvard of the Northwest, the University of Idaho. Jason Eck showed up out of nowhere to my alma mater, three straight winning seasons. He goes to Albuquerque, brings a Big Sky All-Star team from the transfer portal and wins 9 games year one in Albuquerque. You want to talk about tracking down a cephalopoid on foot, men in black? That's Jason Eck winning 9 games year one in Albuquerque. Great stuff. We're going to get to college football later this hour, too. Let's get to Ontario. Ryan in Ontario is now up on Westwood One Sports Night. Ryan, what you got for me, man?
2: Hey, Johnny Ball again. Thanks for taking my call. How you doing, pal?
1: Awesome, dude. Where are we headed, Ryan?
2: I'm talking about MMA. I want to shout out to my my friend Kyle Preplik. He's going to be fighting in UFC Serbia. He's from the 519. So let's go, Preplik. I'm a big MMA fan, and I supported him in London, showdown in the downtown. So if he wins his lightweight fight, it's going to be at 10 a.m. Eastern time. So it's going to be sick. So I won't hang up the lines. And cheers, buddy. Love the show. Let's go, Kyle Preplik.
1: Thanks.
2: Let's go.
1: Appreciate the call. There's Ryan in Ontario, and man, I didn't catch much of that. If you did, great. I was kind of mumbling there. Not that it was anybody's fault. I'm not saying that, but you're just kind of mumbling on that, Ryan. What did you catch what he said, Ben Strober?
3: Take him out.
1: No, you didn't either?
3: No.
1: Yeah. All right, Benny. Well, what about Jim in Boston? Oh, those Red Sox. Holy snakes. Boston is hot in this July. Jim in Boston, what you got?
4: Yeah, well, the Red Sox have definitely changed things around here. Everybody sell, sell, sell. Now everybody's jumping on the wagon, Johnny. But as far as the soccer, we're talking about the flopping, right? I played 40 years ago now. I'm not saying I was great, but I played college football, soccer. And I'll tell you right now, I got my legs crunched, kicked, spiked. If you didn't get right up and get back in the play, you were getting yelled at by the coach. I mean, these guys can't get that hurt on every play. I know there are injuries because they are professionals, and you get hamstrings and such like that. But every damn play, they're calling, you know, they're falling. Like you said, Theismann broke their leg. My God, it's gonna ruin the game if they. I mean, that's the one thing that could take them down. As far as bringing in the fans, to me, because it's doing it to basketball. We talked about it many times on the show, the flopping. It's, guys, LeBron falls down every time, and Embiid falls down every time. It's like these guys are monsters, and they're falling down. So it's just getting to be, like you said, the fans can't like that. It's just not part of the game. I don't like it.
1: We hate it. Play straight up. Thank you for the call, Jim in Beantown. Go Sox. That must be so much fun for you guys. Love it when your baseball team gets hot. You want to watch every single night. That's the best part. If you get a hot baseball team, hell, my baseball team's 500 today. Ugh. But yeah, you get a hot baseball team, it's a ton of fun. But I'll tell about this. I know people, and you all do too, that don't watch the NBA because of the flopping. That's how big a pet peeve it is for the American sports fan. Some people will not watch the NBA because of it, because they don't like the banter, the back and forth between the players and the officials. It bugs them. It's annoying. And I'm with it. I still love the NBA. I love the NBA playoffs. NBA regular season, that's tough for me these days, these past few years. I don't sink my teeth into the NBA regular season. I know Benny Boy Strober will be over there. He's got the AJ Dibonsa era. He's the next Wes Unseld to our nation's capital. Going to win MVP as a

0: Rookie. Did you know that? Only player in NBA history to win league MVP as a rookie. Washington. I think they were the Bullets. Yeah. Wes Unseld won MVP as a rookie. Pretty impressive. 310-840-4910. Yeah. People can't handle the flopping. And you might be right, Jim. Like, if soccer's ever going to get to the highest point it can get to in this country, is there going to have to be an anti-flopping reform in the sport? And the color, because my radio partner, I do afternoons on weekdays on KTIK. My partner on that show is a big hockey fan, and he'll tell me that, like, there is no flopping in hockey. I cover a team in the ECHL, like AA hockey. There's no flopping in that either. You'll get your ass kicked if you flop in hockey. You really will. They don't allow hockey guys. I mean, we all know the stories. You get hit in the puck in the nose. You're out 7 minutes and you're back in. It's a machismo thing in hockey. It's expected now. I love that about the NHL. I really do. I do. I love that part. But nope. Because I'm sorry. Here's the why. The punishment versus the crime. First off, in soccer, what I've noticed, just cheesy World Cup watching, but if you don't sell the fake, you don't get the call as often. And it makes sense, right? If there wants to be a tough guy soccer player, like, yeah, if I get tripped up, even if it hurts, I'm not going to moan around and whine and cry and grab my knee. I'm not going to do that. Well, you're probably not going to get the call. And that was a takeaway of mine. How to bait the officials the best way. And sometimes, yeah, in Argentina, left and right was doing it tonight. I'm watching the game with, you know, some family friends today or whatever was over at the house, and we're going back and forth like that. They just keep doing it. It's like the, like in football, it would be like, you know, you rarely see this, but there's like a DB or there's a receiver and they're going for a ball. And once there's just a tiny little touch, the receiver acts like he just got leveled and falls to the ground and tries to get the call. You're not getting away with that often in the NFL if it's like soccer level, but they do it in the NFL too on pass interference. You bait the officials, the receiver after the deep play down the sideline, the receiver arms in the air, wailing around, looking at the official. If it's a home game, you got the home crowd behind them. They're making the motion, throw the flag. That's, and then that for me, like, my biggest pet peeve with the NFL is pass interference. It changes games, and it's a stupid judgment call. And I don't think any crime for penalty in the NFL should result in a 62-yard gain. Like, if you throw a deep pass interference, that's a 47-yard penalty? No, man. I don't know, if you take your helmet off and hit somebody with it, that should be a 47-yard penalty. Not grabbing a guy's wrist for a second and a half on a subjective referee judgment call. That's my biggest pet peeve with the NFL, is pass interference. Because the punishment doesn't fit the crime. Yes, okay, it's pass interference. Just a little. But it shouldn't be a 61-yard penalty on a deep pass. I like how college does it. 15 yards regardless. But anywho, not here nor there, but they do flop. I'm not trying to say soccer, you guys are ruining the world with the flopping. It is bad. It's the worst. But no, NBA flop. NFL, you see it with DBs and receivers. You don't see it much on the line. That sport moves so damn quick too. I mean, and I would encourage, if I was a coach, anytime my D lineman is getting held, like ridiculously held, get your arms in the air, wave around, look for the official and say, "This guy's holding me, man." Because sometimes that works. And that's flopping. Nope, the American sports fan wants it straight up, yo. You don't need to trick the referee into giving you a whistle so you can get a free kick. Like, come on, let's just play. And that's the one thing. And I loved the World Cup. Summer loving. You know, it was so much fun for me. Like a 10 out of 10. I got way more out of it than I thought. Way more. It was great. But I'm not continuing it. No. I mean, maybe in 4 years I'll do it again, but you better have the right time zones. I'm not waking up at 4 a.m. No way, dude. I mean, I would barely do that for my NFL team. I would. Of course I would. Strober, if the Commanders were playing at 3 a.m. Eastern time in Australia, that would never happen, but would you make sure you watch that Commanders game?
1: Yeah, I haven't missed one in like 15 years.
0: Not one.
1: So I'd be doing it.
0: God, you've seen some bad football. I'm sorry.
1: Oh, yeah.
0: Well, best of luck. You know, I know we had that last caller that's not buying the Dan Quinn hype. I will say this about Dan Quinn. The guy took Washington and Atlanta to conference championship games, won one of them. Look at the list of coaches who've taken two franchises to NFC championship games. There's not a lot of them. Mike Holmgren did it with Green Bay in Seattle. Same conference, not a lot of them did. Bill Parcells, he didn't go to the NFC championship game with the Cowboys. He did it with the Jets and the Giants. Anyway, yeah, Dan Quinn has done that. And if he had a Super Bowl, it's a totally different deal. It's crazy. That's what's nuts about the NFL. That Super Bowl, and by the way, I'll ask you this, because I was telling the story earlier of I'm really excited to go into this football season just in my own personal fandom and not have the Malcolm Butler interception still waking me up from my nightmares. It's like I can kind of put it away with last year's title. It doesn't bug me as much. I'm like going into the season with a lot of energy, you know, like, hey, house money, so to speak. That doesn't happen in the NFL very often. 310-840-4910. Johnny Ballgame, Westwood One Sports Night. Let's keep them coming. Let's have some fun. Got you till what? Way early in the morning, guys. Download the Westwood One Sports app.
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0: 310-8404-9910, World Cup, thank you, I love you. A wonderful summer romance. But the one thing I will not miss, shaking my head and getting frustrated with the flopping, but whatevs, it's over. I love the World Cup. I don't want it to, you know, be this big cloud, but it will be nice not having that frustration level watching sports anymore that I had with the floppage. Let's get to Denver, one of my favorite cities. Denver, Dylan in Denver. What's up, man? You're on Westwood One. Bring it.
20: Ball game. You're the best. You keep us going late night. I love your show. I got to say, though, I think it's kind of funny that, you know, you attack soccer, and I agree. The pendulum has moved towards flopping, but it has in every sport. It has in every sport. In other sports, even more so. You just admitted it in football. It's not just the DBs and the wide receivers. The whole game has gotten a lot softer. That's just the way it's gone. It's obviously concussion stuff. It's obviously safety stuff. But it's quarterbacks trying to sell calls. You just even admitted you want your linemen. You want your linemen to go out there and sell a call. In the 70s, in the 80s, in the 90s, what respectable lineman, what pig-headed, beautiful, tough-nosed lineman would ever in the world put their hands up and try to sell a call? It's all flopping. The whole world has gotten softer. So don't attack soccer like it's this universal, individual, you know, funnel down thing. It's all of sports. It's NBA, we know that, and it's also NFL. Ball games, yeah. Come on, admit it.
0: I, you're right, and the reason I like my D lineman doing that is because
20: you asked your lineman to do it. Can you imagine linemen doing that in their wildest dreams in the 80s? They would have never done it.
0: No, they wouldn't have. You're right, they wouldn't have. It's just if I guess they were built and raised and groomed different. But I want them to do that when they're being held. Let the official know that this stinking lineman is holding me on every play. So I'm not going to let you get away with that. But I just got one question. Dylan. I got one question, Dylan. It just feels like it's worse than soccer, dude. It really does.
20: Listen,
0: that's all I'm saying.
20: Let me ask you something, because I'm a coach of youth, of kids. How do we get better with it? Because I hate it too, dude. I hate it. I'm with you. I'm listening to your show. I love your show. You guys are the best. You break down everything so beautifully and honestly, and that's why I call in with an honest take. How do we get better with it? How do we push against the whole pendulum swinging in a way that has made everything softer while still protecting our kids' heads? And still protecting everything that we want to, we don't want to, everything doesn't need to be gladiator, but everything doesn't need to be pancake soft and Charmin soft either. I don't get it. I want the discussion to happen, to someone to come up with the miracle solution of making a flop world pendulum swing the opposite way.
0: Like hockey?
20: Yes, like hockey. And dude, even in hockey, forwards go down when they get tacked a little bit more than they did in the 90s. But hockey's the best example of keeping it true.
0: Agree. Straight up, we're not trying to, you know, manipulate the officials to give us the whistle. Like, and that's just, you're right, that's part of it now in the sports. Coaches, trust me, thank you for the call. Dylan in Denver, Hall of Fame level call there. I appreciate that, and you listening to Westwood One on Sunday nights. But in this regard, like, the coaches are telling them to do that because it's a big deal. You want the call. A holding call is huge in the NFL. Look at the numbers. Find out how many scoring drives occur when the offensive team has to combat with a holding penalty. 10 yards? That's a big loss in the NFL. Most of the time, if you get a holding, dude, you're not getting the first. You really aren't, especially at that level. Let's get to the Bay Area, San Francisco. Ron, you're next up with Johnny Ballgame, Ron. What do you have?
17: Good. I'd like to see the Ducks do good this year.
0: They will. Oregon's going to be good. Ron, you're going to get to see a very, very good Duck team. Sure.
17: No, you know, I haven't been home in a lot of years, but I still follow the Ducks, and I still think if they're number four in the country, they might be number one by the end of the season.
0: By that all the way. One of these years, thank you for the call, Ron, it's going to happen in Eugene. One of these years, it's just going to. They're going to win a natty at some point. I don't know when. I mean, people will always remind Duck fan, and I worked in Oregon on multiple occasions where I talked about Oregon Duck football, you guys, every single day for years. So I've covered the games. I've been there. Autzen is awesome. Anyway, yeah. I've been close to that program. They're going to win it at some point, but everybody will remember or remind that fan base, the zero you do, your little sign for zero for the O, that's how many natties you've won. That's coming from, you know, Beaver fans, Husky fans. But yeah, Oregon's going to win one of these years. In this system, with an unlimited payroll and annual free agency, oh, it's not even fair anymore. 310-840-4910, let's stay. In Colorado, we got John up next. Wants to get in on this flop talk. John in Colorado, you're up.
1: Hi, thanks for taking the call. So I don't remember the details, but there was one game, I want to say maybe it was one of the United States games, where one of the players got carded, got a yellow card for some sort of, you know, physical play, and they reviewed it, and the referees determined that the guy didn't actually do anything, but that the guy flopped to try to get, you know, to get a penalty. And I want to say they rescinded the card from whoever they initially gave it to and gave it to the guy who flopped. Now, this wouldn't work at, you know, minor league levels of soccer or whatever, but with this video assistant review they're doing now, if players are flopping, the referees, especially the off-field referees, will look at it and say, hey, you know what? This guy didn't get hit. He didn't, you know, he just dove. Like 10 years ago, yeah, people were diving all over the place, and they still try to sell the calls to the referees, but that might make a big difference, because if people actually start getting cards for diving, it might go away sooner than we all think it will.
0: John, thanks for the call in Colorado. College basketball has went in this direction, and it does work. Yes, it's subjective, and sometimes your guy actually isn't flopping, and he'll get called for a flop, but there still is at least a system in place in college basketball where doesn't do you any good. It can hurt you. Like when Dylan in Denver was talking about, hey, well, what are they going to do? How do you fix flopping? Well, technology, some type of a challenge system. But I know it's like, I wish we didn't even have to do this. But I mean, other than that, you have to give, there has to be a penalty to getting caught purposely baiting an official to give you the whistle so you get the free kick. Like I said, it's worth it. A free kick is big, and I didn't even know they were big in soccer because I didn't watch a ton of it. I watched soccer, but not like this World Cup where a free kick's a big thing. You need those calls. You want that whistle. And you're right, like John just said, sometimes you'll get a referee with whatever up his ace, and he'll pull that yellow card out too. And you're like, wait, that wasn't as egregious as the last flop, and you didn't yellow card him? All subjective? It was weird. But yeah, the American, I noticed that over the 5 weeks. And it's not like I didn't notice it before, but this World Cup really drove it home for me that, you know, maybe the ultimate pet peeve in sports for the American is the flop. Straight up. Don't cheat. Don't be cheesy. Don't run and tell the duty. Nope. It's not the American sports fan way, clearly. But you do make good points. It's in every sport except hockey. But let me just say this. I don't think it's as bad in the other sports. Maybe that's just me defending the sports I love. Ben Strober, producer. You watch as much sports as I probably do, Ben. Is flopping in soccer worse for you, bug you more than other sports?
21: Absolutely. If you watch an NFL game where it's the most violent sport you can possibly play, humans probably shouldn't even play football, but you know, we consume it, we love it. And yep, the hits that people take on an NFL field, which legitimately would hospitalize you and I, potentially kill some of us, these dudes, yep, pop right back up. In soccer, they fall to minimal contact, flopping for the call that they're trying to get, and then they writhe on the ground in pain for multiple minutes when they're not actually hurt. NFL, yep, players will have torn ligaments and dislocated elbows, and they'll get up and walk off the field. They don't do that in soccer.
0: Well said. Brilliant. I could not agree with you more, Ben Strober. And that's, you know, basically what I wanted to say to Dylan in Denver. Strober over there put it very well. You know, like, it's worse in soccer. It's not, it wasn't just me, Dylan. It's worse in soccer. Judo Kanyas, my board operator. Great board operator, Westwood One. First time I'm working with Jude tonight. Is it worse in soccer for you too? Let me get a third opinion here, Jude.
4: Yeah, I think Strober put it well. Look, the flopping is really bad. I think, you know, on a high stage when the whole globe is watching, obviously the flops, they're more exaggerated. But I have to say, you know, watching this last NBA season, I'm not saying that it's worse, but it's getting bad in basketball. It is getting bad in basketball. And the thing is, the officiating's not doing anything about it, right? They're not doing anything about it. They're letting it happen. And it's almost a little bit as unenjoyable as soccer at times. It's just like free throw, guys just kind of throwing their bodies into defenders, whatever it may be. And I would say the NBA is getting to that level. But I agree with Strober. I think football, completely different. Those guys, it's a completely different beast.
0: Judo Kanyas right there. I'm saying that right. Right, Jude?
4: Ocañas.
0: Ah, I'm getting there. Ocañas. Got it. He's right on. I didn't even want to think that, but you're right. Watch an OKC game. Free throw fest. That's why in summer league, they're trying a new free throw system, Strober. You get one shot to make for 2 points. Because it's killing the NBA with all the free throws. And you're right there, Jude. It's worse in the NBA now than it was. I'll give you that. But I'm not going to let the 80s and the 90s off the hook either. They were baiting the officials then too. I'm old enough to remember Kareem at the end of his career was whining to the officials. Bill Laimbeer, Danny Ainge, they whined after every call. It happened then too. But with LeBron, you guys are putting that on his tombstone. When you tell your kids, there's a 25-year-old listening right now, you're going to tell your grandkid in 35 years about LeBron and how good he was. You're going to tell them all about it, sitting on grandpappy's lap. And you bet your ass you're going to tell him he was a flopper. You are. Even if you like LeBron, you'll probably throw that in. And if you don't like LeBron, dude, you'll definitely throw it. That'll be like your main point of why he was not Michael Jordan. I mean, it's true. Like, people are not going to let LeBron's career off the hook for his flopping. I think they all do it. I think LeBron's a treasure, and I'm going to miss him as soon as he leaves the NBA, giving me a quarter century of seeing stuff. And I mean, I'm a LeBron guy. But I'm not going to lie. And like a lot of guys in the NBA, anytime they hit the ground, they're looking at the official and it's almost like they're ready to start crying. Soccer's worse, though. That's my stance. Soccer is worse. 310-804-0410. I'm Johnny Ballgame. 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
6: Overnight, the smoke continues but becomes lighter by Monday morning. Temperatures on Monday will start in the low 60s and back up into the mid-80s again in the afternoon with a little bit of smoke, but otherwise partly cloudy. And then on Tuesday, a chance of showers and thunderstorms with highs in the upper 80s. I'm meteorologist Mike Joyce on 97.1 The Fan.
0: Benny and Jude, the team tonight, producing. Old Benny, got Jude running our board. Benny went to the University of Maryland. He's a Terp. And Jude, well, he went to University of Southern California, USC. And Jude, I hate to say this. I'm a USC football fan. I am. I respect them. They were a big part of my life growing up on the West Coast. USC, you know, when they matter, the Pac-12, Pac-10 was way better. But one of the crazy deals in college football right now where things that make you go, the CFP, the College Football Playoff, was established in 2014 as a four-team tournament. It changed in 2024 to a 12-team tournament. And here we go, year three of that format. So we have an era from 2014 to 2026, the CFP era, whether it's a four-team tournament or a 12-team tournament, right? Not one time, not one game. Like, fight on? What? USC has never played in a playoff game. That's weird. I mean, not to rub it in your face too much, Juder, but I'm right on that, right? I'm not forgetting a weird year. I know they've never gotten the CFP four.
4: Yeah. You're completely right. By the way, I think you should really try to audition for the marching band. I was hearing some good vocals right there, but it is embarrassing. It is completely embarrassing. And look, as much as I want to stick by Lincoln Riley, and we got the number one recruiting class this year, it's just the same old, big moments. He doesn't show up. Big moments. He doesn't show up. Ranked opponent doesn't show up. It's the same circus that he had at Oklahoma and, you know, teams before. So I can only hope, but it's looking like when you could play Ohio State this year and play Indiana, when you play Oregon, it's just looking like another, you know, maybe 8-4 season kind of useless bowl game. I don't know, Johnny. I don't have a lot of belief.
0: I don't thank USC for ruining my life of a conference growing up. USC, thanks for ruining the Pac-12, and you can't even make the tournament. Like, now you're in this messy Big Ten that, oh, I'm sorry, dude, there's like four or five programs just better than you now? Hey, at least in the pack, you still have the biggest whatever in school. You were the BMOC, big man on campus. Now Oregon's top, way ahead of you. Hell, Washington has been to the CFP multiple times. They went to a Natty with Michael Penix. They won multiple games. They got there with Chris Peterson. The Ducks are there all the time. USC, never. And you blew up the Pac-12 for that? Dang, man. But yeah, that's what's one of those things that make you go, huh, when it comes to college football. I mean, USC goes an era without playing in a playoff game. It's just crazy to me to think about that's where we are. And I love the Big Ten. I can't wait to see their place in it. I don't even dislike Lincoln Riley. Thought that was the right hire. Oddly, they got their ass kicked by Utah in the Dalton Kincaid game. And to be honest, USC's kind of never really recovered. They lost to Tulane in a New Year's Six game. It was just bad. Like, USC, be great again. I would love that. If USC was right there, I can't believe I'm saying this, with Indiana in football. Like, if USC was there in that mix with Ohio State, with Indiana, with Oregon, I mean, that would add so much. Think about that. Like, dare I say this? USC is a sleeping giant? Like, is that fair? I mean, it's crazy, the world of college football. And let me just say this. Well, who's under pressure? I think we overuse that term way too much in this business. Everybody's under freaking pressure, man. How can you rephrase that? For me, it's what is interesting me storyline-wise. I'm all over the Arch Manning storyline this year, too. I want to get into that. The fifth major sport. What is it? Did soccer do it for you? Johnny Ball Game, Westwood One.
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0: Shout out, I think you're at, Israel? Israel, yeah. Israel, appreciate you on the shout out. Made that song for the show, and appreciate Jude coming back with that segment and some fun stuff. Thanks, World Cup. And I'll talk to you in a bit, soccer. I have to do this, soccer. But I think in most circles, the American sports fan, I feel like I'm talking a lot tonight about that. But we have four major professional sports, right? NFL, NBA, MLB, and NHL. Like, those are the four majors. And I know hockey's kind of niche, but dude, no, man, the NHL's been around forever. The Stanley Cup's over 100 years old. The highest paid player's making what, $17 million a year now? I mean, that's not chump change television. Hockey's number four. Those are the four majors. And I don't know the answer to this. What's right now? Maybe it's because of the World Cup. What's the fifth most popular pro sport in America, like, today? Did soccer do whatever it needed to do with this World Cup? Our NFL stadiums, our time zones. It was perfect. Silver platter World Cup. All the drama. You can't argue that. As much as you hate the flop city, the drama was spectacular. Part of me even wanted the game to end in PKs today because of the drama of the PK, although I'm glad it didn't. Good for Spain. But is soccer now, would you say, the fifth most popular sport in this country? There was a time, less than 100 years ago, matter of fact, where the three majors, Ben Strober, were baseball, boxing, and horse racing. You know that as a Baltimore guy, how big racing was there? There was a time those were the three majors. Now you have the four majors. What's the fifth most popular sport in America, you would say, right now? And did soccer pass whatever, maybe? Ben, it was soccer all along. Stroby?
1: Nope. Golf. Golf all day.
0: Okay.
1: Not going to go soccer.
0: TV revenue and golf, big time. Major championship golf, just had one. Big time sporting events in this country. The Masters is huge. I mean, soccer in our country annually doesn't have anything close to the Masters. Heck, U.S. Open probably too. So Benny says golf's the fifth most popular sport. Hey, how many people play it? I mean, you can participate until you're 90-ish. So he's got that. I don't know. I mean, NASCAR? MMA? I mean, tennis? No way. But, I mean, there might have been a time, like, this is crazy, but in the early 80s, you could argue maybe tennis was up there with the NBA. When you had like Borg and McEnroe, Jimmy Connors, dude, those were like heavyweight title fights when those guys would play tennis in those big ass tournaments. This was when the NBA was just getting into the Magic and Bird era, which took it to an entirely different apex. They handed it to Jordan. He took it to Earth, and now basketball became a global sport. 30% of the league now in the NBA, I think, wasn't born in America. Thank the Dream Team. It's great. Global sport. But I think it's probably coming down to one of those. I don't think we're missing anything. It's the fifth most popular sport. You know, I heard my this segment, this topic, I actually heard on my radio partners. We're talking about this. I do afternoons on KTIK, a Westwood One affiliate, and they were having this conversation, and this was before the World Cup ended. I mean, the World Cup was a massive draw, big hit. It was easy for us. It was right in front of us. There was nothing else for it to compete with. And it was fun. And it was exciting. It was dramatic. Hell, I went to a game. It's one of the better sporting events I've been to, man. For real. It was electric. Even though the team played like ace, it was still fun to be. 310-840-4910 with your boy Ball Game. Let's get to the ATL. We got Israel from the ATL on the program. Israel, what's going on, man? Is this the Israel? You're the dude who made that song?
2: Yes, sir. Yes, sir. This is Israel Bentley, government name Jacob Bentley. Israel Bentley. Yes, sir. Johnny Ball Game, man. As I'm always listening, just so you know, even when I don't call in, and I've been listening to your whole show, okay? And when I say you hit it on the head about why soccer, before I even get into my vitriolic diatribe on why soccer will never, ever, ever, ever, ever, the way it's currently played, be even a top 10 sport, okay? I mean, it's behind college basketball girls and boys, as far as I'm concerned. But I remember a time, man, in my life when boxing, horse racing, and baseball were the three by far, and with separation, highest grossing, most popular sports. So people yep. better be careful, man.
0: Yeah.
2: And people don't understand the way we're built. You know, my dad was a football coach. You know, my dad, you know, number one running back in 1957-58. Couldn't go to Georgia back then, but it's all good. Went to Albany State, won back-to-back black college national championships. You know,
0: Badass.
2: Became a coach. You know, so I remember Oklahoma drills. Like, my daycare after school, my mama would just send me to practice with my dad, you know, when he coached at Morehouse. So when I look at these people falling down, I mean, it sickens me. And I'm not even going to lie to you. I didn't watch the World Cup final. I didn't have any real stakes in it. You know, and nothing that happened with this World Cup will make me watch MLS more. I will watch the United all I can. I got a buddy that got season tickets. I was actually able to go to a couple games. That's how I'm learning about soccer. But outside of that, we need to sign here in Atlanta. Lord knows our owner has enough money. Tell me if you agree. We need to sign one of these stars like a Messi or someone, or Ronaldo, whoever. We need to sign one here in the ATL, man, and I think that'll be way bigger than Miami. What do you think?
0: Thanks for the call, Israel. I was going to say, well, I mean, you can't scream the MLS. We need the star. You already have Messi. And, dude, we don't care. And I was dead wrong on that. I remember when that story broke, I went on the radio show I'm a part of in weekdays, and I said, this is the greatest thing ever for the MLS in American soccer. We will watch Messi. We don't. We don't even watch the World Cup if it's played in November. We don't even watch the World Cup if it's played in, I don't know, South Korea, where it's at 3 a.m. for kickoff. No. This World Cup was perfect. It was the ultimate summer romance. And this is hard for me to do. Because usually the shoe is on the other foot. But I was talking about this earlier, and I think I'm just going to go for it. Dear soccer, we gotta talk. Look, I understand the beautiful game. Thank you for showing me the beautiful game. And I'm just gonna say this, soccer, you're beautiful. It's not you. It's me. It's my fault. It's me, soccer. My attention span, my time zone, my deep love for my teams and other sports. Soccer, I just want to say thank you for an incredible summer. A summer of love, soccer. What we shared the last

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1: Stage. Hell, I'll even say I was following group stage. Goal differential. Soccer, you had me. But I gotta be honest, I'm not gonna be the a-hole, soccer. I love other sports more. I follow too many other leagues. Soccer, I can't give you what you need. Autumn is coming. Soccer, my heart's already drifting back to my exes. I'm talking NFL and college football. It's calling my name. Soccer, baseball pennant races are gonna heat up. I got fantasy draft prep. Soccer, you deserve someone who's gonna wake up at 5:30 a.m. and watch the English Premier League on a Saturday. Soccer, that's not me. I need you to understand where I'm coming from. Soccer, I don't want to erase you. You're not gonna be dead from my life. Like, I'll click on you every now and again. I'm not calling this a permanent goodbye, although it was the greatest summer romance of my life. Let me just say this. When the dust settles, soccer, maybe we can do this again in 4 years, depending on time zones and other customizable things that I'm going to need from you that you gave me this summer. Keep shining, soccer. I'll see you in 4 years, maybe. And I don't know where the flopping will be then, but I'm sure it'll be dramatic. Take care, soccer. Sincerely, Johnny Ballgame. Westwood One Sports Night. 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
14: I make big money. I drive big cars. Everybody know me. It's like I'm a movie star, but late at night, something ain't right. I love the ghetto boys. Wake up, Monday. Johnny Ballgame, what's going on? I talk a lot of college football for my weekday job. I'm in a college football town. As much as I'm frustrated with the sport, I just can't help myself. I love it. SEC Media Days start today. And that's like, if you love college football and follow it, I mean, SEC Media Days, kind of a big deal. And everybody in that league, every head coach, every quarterback has pressure. It really should, the term, go without saying, pressure. But the storyline, I can't get away from, and I want it to work. Gosh, I want Arch Manning to happen. I want him to be dope. I'm rooting for the Arch Manning story to be a good one. I love a Manning. I the thought of maybe going 20, 25 more years of having a Manning in my football life, I love it. I trust them. They entertain the heck out of me. I know the type of work they put in. They're just, for me, on the surface, good dudes. I totally hope Arch ends up being the next. Archie went second overall. Eli and Peyton went first overall, both of them. What a family. You know, where's Arch going to be? I want it to work. Dude, the guy's got King's blood. Right, guys? He just looks like a Manning. Like, they've never missed on this. King's blood. I want it to work. This is Arch's fourth year of college football. He was in the Big 12 with Texas. That feels like a long time ago when Texas was still in the Big 12, doesn't it? Arch sat for two full years. Arch did. Played last year, was good. I'll say that. He was good. They went 10-3. I mean, he won the Citrus Bowl versus a Michigan team coached by some dude named Biff. They went 10-3, and we know this. Texas is not paying him or them to beat Biff in a Citrus Bowl. No. That is shooting a bogey or double bogey on their season if that happens again. Another Citrus Bowl win. Oh, gosh. Texas fans like, yeah, hell no. They want to win several playoff games. Arch Manning started every game last year. He lost at Florida. Billy Napier? I don't care if that game was played in Tim Tebow's backyard. You don't lose to that Florida team. So that's the difference between a playoff game. If Texas is 10-2, dude, they're making the playoff every year, period. That's the difference. Check this out. Well, the other losses, Arch, they lost at Georgia. Can excuse that. They lost at Ohio State. Excuse that. The Florida one was the only one. Started every game, did not lead the SEC in one individual significant passing stat category. Not one. I want this. Again, I love the Mannings. I hope Marshall's good too, Peyton's son. And I hope the next era, we had Eli and Peyton. I hope we have Arch and Marshall. I definitely want this to happen. But week two, again, it goes without saying, but Texas hosts Ohio State September 12. Oh, ho, ho, ho, ho. Saying Arch, like you both coaches, even though the loser still makes the playoffs if everything goes well, it's still, that's a monster game early for Arch Manning. By the way, I know the SEC has what, 18 teams in it now? 16 teams? Arch Manning, like I said, he started every game last year. He was not in the top 10 in SEC quarterbacks completion percentage. Not the top 10. 61%. If you pay attention to college football, 61% completions isn't good. Dudes complete like 80% now. 61 isn't good. It wasn't even in the top 10. And this guy's going first in the draft? I mean, I hope he does. I hope it's all there. But based on what we've seen, sat the first 2 years, played good last year. He was good. 26 teeters, 7 interceptions. Fine. 10-3. Beat Biff, Michigan in the Citrus Bowl. Okay, nobody's putting more into this than Texas. Like, sport for sport, they're good at everything now. So, not pressure, I want to see the story of Arch Manning this year. And maybe I'm ridiculous for just pointing out Arch Manning, but I'll go back to it. King's blood. I love that story. I want the Mannings. I want them to keep going. I would love to see Arch have a Heisman season. I got no beef with Texas or Arch. I love this story. Like I said, I'm a Manning fan. You can keep giving me Mannings. I'm going to take them every time. But if Arch has this year again, I don't think he's going one, not in this class. So I cannot wait to see what Arch Manning is going to do this year with that schedule, with that storyline, with how big it is at Texas. They haven't won a natty, what, 05? The Vince Young year? Off my boy Jude's USC Trojans in maybe the greatest game ever. Sure, college football. I mean, it's been that long. Sark's got to win this thing. Arch needs to play at a, let's be honest, a better level. He needs to complete a, and we'll just start with the completion percentage. And he knows this, and they know that. And I, like I said, I'm hoping it happens. I'm all over this story. I want to see another Manning kick ass at a major level of football. 310-840-4910. It's a big deal. But my gosh, some of these games now in college football, guys. I mean, Ohio State, Texas, we saw this last year in Columbus. Texas and Arch didn't look all that good, if you remember it. But Ohio State, you know, is going to be ready, and Texas needs to be ready, and they should be too. I mean, those are two guys like $40 million payrolls going at it week two. I'm sure College Game Day, big noon kickoff, that's going to be big time there. And 2 weeks later, Arch Manning is in Knoxville. Neyland won't be easy. It's going to be tough. I'll say this right now. There's not an undefeated team in all of college football this year. Unless it's like Liberty with the 136th schedule and they run the table like they did a couple of years ago. The competition here, especially in those big power leagues, you're not getting through that. Especially some of those stadiums you have to go, some of those trips. It's just not going to happen. Especially, too, you're getting new teams and players and coaches every year. Yeah, I mean, I know everybody's watching it. Everybody's watching college football now. Ratings never been better. I get it. Well, you have a TV in your pocket now. So more people are going to watch, right? I love the guy that's like, man, I had to rush home to get to the game. Like, after work, I ran home and I was like, I made it just in time. I'm thinking, dude, why don't you just pull it up on your phone? Probably forgot. We have a TV in our pocket. We can watch anything now. But I just because more people are watching, I don't know if it means it's better. I would suppose if you're a fan of a Big Ten team, you know, there's the Maryland Terps over there. I got a couple of Big Ten honks running this show with me. Ben, do you like this new format, college football, the NIL, this era? You in?
15: No, it doesn't really help out a school like Maryland, to be honest, which is pretty sad to say that Maryland, which is a big school, 40,000 undergraduate students, they can't even compete. They couldn't even afford to buy out the coach that they should have fired a year ago, 2 years ago, 3 years ago. It's bad. It's not a good situation,
14: point.
15: Especially for Maryland.
14: Good point, Benny. Good point. I mean, think about this. Maryland, according to Benny, now he follows the program. He's an alum. Gives them his money. They can't even compete in their league right now. It's Moneyball. I've talked to coaches that have told me like SEC quarterbacks make more than the entire like G6 team. The whole team. And you're telling me there's going to be Cinderella or this and that in college football. These, dude, it's just the separation every year. But maybe that's what you want. That's what I'm asking. More people are watching. Is it better? Let's get to Baltimore. We got Corey. Appreciate you calling, Corey, in Baltimore. You want to talk a little Arch Manning, Corey? Go for it.
16: Yeah, man, how you doing this morning, man? My thing is, Steve Sarkisian, man, I think that man, he's not good under pressure. Because when they played Ohio State last year, I mean, Arch Manning, he had a subpar game, but that defense held them in there. And when he did not take them 3 points on them four downs, get the air up out of that team. I don't think he's good under pressure. And on top of that, that year that he came in, what is it, sophomore year he came in for Quinn Ewers. Quinn Ewers was not supposed to start when he came back healthy. That should have been Arch Manning from that point on, and you build and you build and you build from there. If he would have did that, that man, who knows where he'd be. And I'm a Colts fan, so you already know I'm down with the Manning, whatever. But I don't think Steve Sarkisian is the right coach to coach him up, man. I don't know.
14: That's a great opinion and totally entitled to it. And maybe that's the case. Corey in Baltimore, thank you. But I can just tell you, like, and if it is a Sark thing, maybe it's just this. Look, Steve Sarkisian coached Carson Palmer, Heisman, Matt Leinart, Heisman, Mark Sanchez, first rounder, Jake Locker, first rounder, Tua, first rounder. Hell, he got Matt Cassel drafted, and he never even started a game at USC when he was an assistant. Like, Sark's worked with really good quarterbacks. That's a big reason the Manning camp sent Arch there. They wanted him with Sark. I mean, he's good with quarterbacks. Really good. Really good. But, yeah. And you're right, that Texas defense, that was a great game, and this will be too. Man, this is badass. We got, like, camps starting this week, college football camps, like, the following week, and then all these big games. Week zero usually is bogus. There's, like, three or four week zero games I'm interested in this year. Can't wait for college football, and yeah, there's a ton of pressure on Arch Manning. We'll hear that all week. Who's got more pressure? Goes without saying in that league. But the Arch storyline is front row seat worthy. Maybe Corey's right. Maybe it is the coaching, or I don't know what it is. It's not the talent around him. It's not the resources. And look, he was good last year. He was good. They won 10 games. They won the Citrus Bowl over Michigan. I mean, take what you will from that Michigan team last year. They had an interim coach for the bowl game. Yeah, we probably know why you do. I mean, the only games Arch lost outside of the Florida hiccup, and that happens, man. You have a bad day. Coaches, you know that. Crap happens. But you lost at Ohio State, and you lost at Georgia. Those are excusable losses, but, and this is a big Sir Mix-a-Lot, baby got back-sized, but you still have to win those games. You can have an excusable loss, great. We're not going to bust your ace for that, but at some point you need to win those games. And I can't wait to see what Arch does this year. I mean, I don't want to get idiotic, but I like their Texas State first game. G.J. Kinney, a bunch of dudes back. Like, I'm even excited about that. Texas will win probably by four touchdowns, but Texas State is in the Pac-12 this year. And then you get the Ohio State game, which is, I mean, as close to the non-con game of the year. And I love that those two teams schedule this home and home. This is what I wanted from the CFP era. Teams not getting scared to schedule in the non-con. Because it does make sense for the SEC to say, look, dude, hey, look at our schedule. Look at all these teams we play. Why are we going to fart around with somebody in the non-con that might beat us? No, we don't want to do it. I get that. But look, if you're an SEC team and you're 10-2, probably even 9-3, you got a really good chance to go to the tournament. And that tells these big teams, the Texas, the Ohio State, dude, we can play each other early on in the season, you get mega revenue for both programs. It's like a bowl game. It's probably corporate sponsored. It's mega ABC. Ba-ba-ba-ba. I won't sing that one. But I love how those teams are playing each other like that. Beautiful. I wanted that out of this system. I mean, you know what Indiana's non-con is? Kurt Cignetti, the greatest coaching job I've ever seen last year, ever. You know what his non-con is? North Texas at home, Howard at home, Western Kentucky at home. That's what Indiana is doing. Nobody. Cupcake State. Cream puff you in lollygag tech. That's what IU's doing. And hey, look at their schedule. I get it too. They play Michigan. They play USC. They play Ohio State. They don't want to tussle with a mega non-con team, although that would be badass, but that's just them. And it's you guys know how schedules work. Advance. Sometimes they hit, sometimes they don't. But Indiana, clearly, their system is, we're not going to test each other in the non-con. Let's schedule home games. Let's beat the crap out of people. Let's have a lot of fun. Boom. I totally get a program choosing to do that, too. But I love the fact that you get, like, Ohio State and Texas doing a home-and-home, playing it early. I love that. 310-840-4910. I'm Johnny Ballgame. This is Westwood One Sports, and you better download the Westwood One Sports app.
13: 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Training camps open on Wednesday with the Cardinals and Panthers. 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
27: I'm meteorologist Mike Joyce on 97.1 The Fan. Overnight, the smoke continues but becomes lighter by Monday morning. Temperatures on Monday will start in the low 60s and back up into the mid-80s again in the afternoon with a little bit of smoke, but otherwise partly cloudy. And then on Tuesday, a chance of showers and thunderstorms with highs in the upper 80s. I'm meteorologist Mike Joyce on 97.1 The Fan.
14: Tonight... I'm sorry, today, Tupac, love you, rest in peace, 310-840-4910. Get back to some college football stuff here in a second. I'm Johnny Ballgame. Let's get to Martin in Ohio. O-H, Martin, what you got, man? Welcome.
28: Hey, hola, ¿cómo está?
14: Hola, hey, muy bien.
28: Quick, I was reading the article about Baylor's going to open with Auburn. And I saw they're going to give about 20 players NIL money. And ironically, it's everywhere. But what I mean is, how about the other 45 dudes on the team? So what I guess I'm saying is, like, it's going to be a live TV game opening around Labor Day. So you're telling me your O-tackle and your guard and your D-tackle aren't going to get any money, but your QB and your wide receiver are? Like, how do you think that makes a team feel? Right? Like,
14: great call. Yeah. Agree. Yeah,
28: I mean,
14: but it happens in the NFL. In the NFL, you got dudes making $700,000, and then you got guys three lockers down making $57 million. I mean, that's kind of the way the cookie crumbles, Martin.
28: No, I understand that, but I guess I just mean, how do you hold a team together that way when they're 18 to 22 years old? You know, I mean, that's a rough little blow. I mean, and
14: it's
28: then
14: tough.
28: Okay, so real quick, I'll let you go, but LeBron, make a darn decision. And then in Cleveland, I'm from their area, so it's like, come on, man. Like, how long are you going to bait that? You know? And don't flop. You know what I mean? Like, that's ridiculous. It's ridiculous. So, I don't know. Yeah, I guess that's what. And the Browns pick a quarterback. Good Lord. You're going to give this guy that's been hurt for 4 years a deal that you paid way too much money for? Or are you going to give, Sanders' kid a run, but how good is he? Ooh, Cleveland is a hot mess. That's all I got.
14: Appreciate the call. And it's weird that in the NFL, and it shows the power of the NFL, everybody has an opinion and they're generally curious about the Cleveland Browns quarterback room. Like, if there's ever a who cares, it's that. Whoever wins the gig, the hell are they going to do with it? Like, nothing. Like, if this was the NBA, it'd be like talking about Benny's Washington Wizards every year. Everybody's interested in what the Wiz are going to do in the offseason. Nobody cares. They don't even exist. Anyway, power the NFL. And, you know, how do you find the players and how do you pay? They do it, and they pay them a lot. I know safeties at LSU, they're getting $2 million bucks. And how do you find money to pay them? Like, honestly, dude, I think we're at the point we might even see, like, a QR code sticker on a dude's jersey. And if you really want to, press pause or grab your phone, get that QR code off his helmet, and put money right there into his GoFundMe account. Like, the way we're going with college football, like, that almost wouldn't shock me, because you have to pay the players. You have to, or else you don't get to be good. Even if you're in the Big Ten now, like, you know, Benny's Maryland team, he says, we can't even compete. We don't have the payroll. And they're in the Big Ten, and they can't compete. Maybe they can. You got to hit on players. The players are out there. Don't say they aren't. Don't say the power teams and conferences have all the good players. They don't. Guys, I saw Diego Pavia win Conference USA Offensive Player of the Year. 2 years later, I saw Diego Pavia win SEC Offensive Player of the Year. The players are out there. They're everywhere. But the cool thing is now, I guess if you look at it this way, if you are a Vanderbilt, you can find a badass in Las Cruces, New Mexico, who is the best player in Conference USA, and he ends up being the best player in the SEC. See that all the time. So the players are there. But damn it, good luck finding them if you don't have money. Vanderbilt had to pay for Pavia. Kidding me? That was an expense. It paid off. The guy beat Alabama. The guy beat Auburn with New Mexico State and Vanderbilt. You want to talk about tracking down a cephalopoid on foot? Try quarterbacking New Mexico State and Vanderbilt and beat Auburn with both of them. Crazy. So don't tell me, well, the players are there. They're there. You got to find them. And you got to have the money to pay them. And it sucks for a lot of coaches, but that's what they're doing. And if you don't want to be in it, well, you don't coach anymore. And that's why you see that, too. You know, fortunately, like, I get to talk. I have some relationships with some big college football coaches out there. They're frustrated, man. It's tough. Even when you have money, like the Dan Lannings, because you're competing against the other teams that have money. 310-840-4910. Appreciate the call. And I will say this. Martin in Ohio says, LeBron, make up your damn mind. I'm kind of getting tired of the I don't care where LeBron goes crowd. And I know there's a lot of you, and that's fine. It's not like it's really bugging me. But I'll just say this. I care. I really care. I want to know where the hell LeBron's going to go. I am interested. I am. I like hearing theories of this place versus that place. I want to know. I've been watching LeBron. I remember falling in love with him in October of 2003 in Arco Arena in Sacramento. I still remember Sean Elliott was on the call that night, and he said, we played one quarter, and LeBron's my favorite player in the league already. And I remember agreeing with Sean Elliott watching that. I got a weird memory. Like, I've been watching him play for... You know, I've been watching him play for more than half of my life. I'm interested. I want to see where he's going to go. I don't get the whole, hey, brush it off. We don't care. I absolutely care. 310-840-4910. And I have, to be honest, I don't have any idea. I'll say this. Or go with Pat Riley. My favorite, maybe the greatest executive ever. I'll say Pat Riley does it again, and he gets him. Probably be wrong. I'm not, no, not, you know, just throwing it out there. The opportunity to play and be coached by Eric Spoelstra again, I think would be very enticing for LeBron. Spoelstra is such a stud, such a wonderful Hall of Fame coach. People love playing for him, most guys. But I think that, and then you get to play with Giannis. I mean, look, when Shaq and Kobe were irreconcilable after the Detroit loss in 2004, the last Shaq and Kobe series together, it was Shaq or Kobe. We all know where the Lakers went, and they traded Shaq. The whole world, the whole league wanted Shaq. He was still in his prime in 04. And he ended up showing that. He had two Shaq years left. After that, Phoenix and everything else. No. But who got him? It was Pat Riley. He got him to Miami. He made it happen. So I guess I'll go there. He always seems to find the guy. But I'm interested. I want to see where he's going to go. 310-840-4910. Jude, are you a LeBron fan? Our board operator, Cleveland, you into this? You want him to go to the Cleveland?
4: Yeah, I mean, I'm a LeBron fan. How can you not be? He delivered, you know, a championship for my Lakers at least once. But you know, I'm with Martin. Just make up your mind. You know, you're dragging this on. You know, the World Cup is over. You could finally have the center stage. But at this point, yeah, just make up your mind, man. It's just a carousel. I think you should go back to Cleveland. I think it would be great for a farewell tour. I see Miami, but I know LeBron still wants to be that guy, even at 41, 42 years old. And Cleveland's the perfect place to do it. I know he said he's been doing a documentary, and why not have a storybook ending there? That's just my opinion.
14: Okay, Benny, where's he going?
15: I want him to go to Minnesota. I think it'd actually be a lot of fun to see him play with Ant LaMelo Ball. I think
14: too
15: it's
14: cold.
15: The least likely of all
14: too
15: the teams.
14: Cold.
15: But
14: yep.
15: It'd be the most fun, and I'd like him to stay out west. I think the worst place I could see him go, I really don't want this to happen, is Philadelphia, because I think that's his best chance to win.
14: Agree. And I think that might be where he goes. I feel like they have a lot at stake there. And if he signs up there, the only place that I think wouldn't want him, be honest, I would think if I'm a Knicks fan, that's like the only team where it's like, I don't know. I can't believe I would say that, because the Knicks would want him every single year for the last 25. But I think if I'm a Knicks fan, I don't know. Maybe that's crazy too. 310-840-4910. Great stuff. Johnny Ball Game every Sunday night, all the way into right now. In Monday morning, got a heck of a lineup, obviously, on Westwood One all through the morning and all through the afternoon. And, dude, NFL training camps this week? Cannot wait. Once again, that's 310-840-4910. Ben Strober, Jude Ocanes, Johnny Ballgame. Appreciate you guys on Westwood One. Let's keep it going.
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1: The Far Side got some good tracks today. DJ Jude Ocañas running our board right now. Hopefully I'm pronouncing that correctly, Jude. Am I not? Ocañas? Am I getting that?
2: Yes, you are. You're on it.
1: All right. Ben Strober producing Washington, D.C. Ben hosts like the most popular Wizards podcast ever, which probably isn't saying that much. I don't even know if the Wizards have fans. But Benny does a great job, Locked On Wizards, running our or producing the program tonight. And Benny's good to great team, and I like it, is the Jacksonville Jaguars. Give me the team, good to great. They were good last year. Say they went to the divisional round and lost, or went over 500, whatever. They had a good year. And this year you think it's going to be great. Great year's what? 13-plus wins, winning a division, in contention for the bye week. There's only one now. You're still in the mix for that. 310-840-4910 on Westwood One Sports Night with your boy Johnny Ballgame. Let's get to Big D. Oh, I love Cowboy fans. Dave in Dallas, you're next up on Westwood One. What's going on in Big D, Dave?
3: Hot and humid, man. Down south. That's the way it goes.
1: Yeah. What's going on?
3: Yeah, what do you call it? The heat wave that comes through. My mind's drawing blanks. I know. I think of it in a minute. The jet stream. That's what it's called. But anyway, I was going to talk about my Cowboys, man. The one position that's really got me concerned, man, is that tackle position. Tyler Guyton. I mean, everybody else has stepped up, and they're worried about them. You have Taylor Decker available. Sure, it's going to cost some money, but when Dak's not healthy, the season goes south.
1: Is there a team more reliant on its quarterback than the Cowboys are with Dak? They're in the mix. And I'll say this, thank you for the call, Dave in Dallas. Here's my concern, Cowboy fan. Try not allowing more points than the Cincinnati Bengals this year. You whore in that division. You're not even in a good division. One team in your division went over 500. And how about them? 511 points against. Check this out. Bengal fan is laughing at you. You gave up the Bengals. What historically, the Bengals had a streak last year. It was 8 or 9 straight weeks where they gave up 30 points and over like 350 yards. No team had ever done that before. And yet the Cowboys find a way to give up more points than even the Bengals last year. The Bengals stole all the defensive sucking headlines from the Cowboys. But no, you're not throwing that cheese by Johnny Ballgame. That's like trying to throw a piece of meat past a wolf. Ha, I'm going to get that. And the Cowboys, left tackle, fine, okay. Fix your defense. That's where I'm starting in Big D. And you're not even in a good division, and you're giving up that many points? I mean, the Commanders won 5 games. The Giants won 4. Yeah, Philly won 11. That's still not a huge amount of wins for a division winner. Usually division winners win 12, 13, 14 games, not 11. Like, Cowboy fan, realize where the problem is, Dave in Dallas. And I didn't see it. To be honest, I didn't see a whole hell of a lot that tells me, okay, they're going to play good D this year. I mean, it'll be shootouts. Like, that's what I said. Because of that defense, is there a team that's more reliant on its quarterback to be good than the Cowboys are with Dak? And I love Dak. Dak could play for my team. He could lead my team. The only problem is I'm not paying Dak Patrick Mahomes money because Dak isn't Patrick Mahomes. And that's been my issue with Dak's contracts. They overpay him. And he's terrific. He's going to get Hall of Fame consideration, probably. He's going to own every Cowboy record, probably. But he should not be paid more than Patrick Mahomes, and he is. So it's really hard to win when you overpay the one position that costs more money than any other position in the league. And yes, I think they overpay for Dak, and I love Dak, and I think he's terrific. But look who's winning Super Bowls. Look who's going to Super Bowls. It's teams with quarterbacks on rookie contracts or teams that said, eh, you know what, we're going to build the roster and then we're going to get, a Sam Darnold on a very manageable deal with a coordinator he's comfortable with a good receiving core around him and a running out. Cool. It works. It's not, let's find a quarterback and let's pay him more than Patrick Mahomes, and then we're on our way. Like, I don't get it. Left tackle, probably a concern, sure. Cowboys have had a great left tackle, feels like, for 20 straight years. That'll be weird if they do struggle there, but I don't think it's with the offense. 310-840-4910. Tell me I'm a moron. Tell me why I'm wrong on this. I mean, it's good luck. I mean, the Cowboys, good luck getting to the Super Bowl if you're going to give up 50 more points than you score. Guys, this is the NFL. It's really hard to have a good year when you're doing that crap. And when you can't win road games. They won 3 road games, and they played 9 road games. You can't go 3-6 on the road in that league unless you're going to go 8-0 at home, and they went 4-3-1 at home. That's not a big home field advantage there. It's like you're going to, like, football Disneyland. It's not like you know, some NFL stadiums, and we've all been to them, where you go there and it's, dude, it's like a business trip, even for the fans. I'm not happy to go to an NFL game. I'm not excited. I'm nervous. I'm a wreck. If they don't win, it's not worth it. Like, you feel like you're a part of this. That's why that's being a fan. It's short for fanatic. And when I go see my team play in my home stadium, dude, it's business. We got to win. That's it. Feels like you go to a Cowboy game. Oh, hey, yeah, oh, hey. It's like a fair. Oh, hey, it doesn't feel like it's not going to Pittsburgh and rooting for the Steelers or Baltimore. I mean, Baltimore fan knows this. You're not happy. It's a chore. I'm nervous. That's kind of how I am as a fan. 310-840-4910. I think there's a lot of those teams. And just so you know, I mean, I think Dallas over under, is it 9.5 or is it 8.5? Benny, would you check on that for me real quick? The win total right now for the Dallas Cowboys. I could see 9. I don't know if I'd put them on 10 unless the defense completely. I mean, you're talking about going from a defense that gives up 500 points in a season, which is tough to do in a bad division. You're talking that. They're going to have to score a lot of points. Benny, what's their over-under?
2: 9.5.
1: Yeah. Are you over that, Benny?
2: No, I'm going under on that. They do this every single year. It's the Cowboys. They're always going to be the Cowboys until they prove otherwise to me. They'll find a way to only win 8 games.
1: It's so funny too because, I mean, they won 7 games last year. And in order for them to have, at least in gambling terms, in the world that I live in, a winning season, they have to win 3 more games this year. Look, I don't think Washington is going to be that bad again. I would bet a lot that the G-men are not going to be that bad again. Philly's good. Like, Cowboy fan, your division gets better. It's almost like last year was your window, and it was just, it got away from them defensively. And I totally agree. For people to say, well, it's better when the Cowboys are good. I love it. when the Cowboys are good. The triplets, the Jimmy Johnson Cowboys, I'm not a fan of the Cowboys, but one of my favorite stories in NFL history. The U, where he got better players than everybody in college. He goes to Dallas, makes that trade, gets better players than everybody. And then he wins two straight Super Bowls and his owner fires him. Like, Benny, could you imagine that happening today? Benny, that happened. Jimmy Johnson won back-to-back Super Bowls, and a week later, he was fired. Like, I'm trying.

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1: And say we were right there. Come on, man. That's more points given up than the Bengals last year. That's gross. Where are you guys, speaking of the Bengals, in the AFC North? And I love that we can just kind of bounce around because camps start like this week. Yes. But like the AFC North, I'm not a fan of McCarthy in Pittsburgh. I'd love to know why you are. I'd like the Minter hire in Baltimore. He's a Mike McDonald clone. If this works to the effect that the McVay tree was working, you might have something in Baltimore. I like that. Cleveland, no way. But I'm kind of Cincinnati Bengals. As bad as that division was, I like the moves that their point, their defense was. I like their moves defensively that they made. I think the Bengals win that division. But then again, Joe Burrow will probably get hurt week two. So tired of that. Because I'm such a geek for just quarterback play and just watching. Like, I remember before HD and before the TVs got big. Remember when we grew up watching it on 12-inch, 21-inch, 27-inch was a big TV. And there are certain quarterbacks that would throw the ball so hard, they would pass the cameraman. The cameraman would have to catch up. And I used to love just the art of quarterbacking and little nerdy things like that. Like what I had a list of all the quarterbacks that I could remember seeing that could throw the ball ahead of the camera. Michael Vick, John Elway, on and on and on. So I love just kind of watching and evaluating and just following the quarterback position. I got a lot of friends who either played it or coached it at very high levels in college in the NFL, and they'll answer my nerdy text message questions. And for me, watching Joe Burrow just kind of operate, I don't know if there's anybody that's more fun for me to watch right now. And of course, Patrick Mahomes has been there and probably still will be. Just how they operate. Mahomes, Burrow, and there's some pretty good ones. Dak's great. I hate throwing this in Cowboy fans' face, but I have to. Benny, do you know, in minimum five starts, okay? Minimum five playoff starts. You know what quarterback has the worst winning percentage in NFL playoff history?
2: The only thing off the top of my head. Minimum five starts. So it can't be Herbert, right? He hasn't made five.
1: He's 0-3. Doesn't qualify.
2: So it's got to be Dak, right?
1: Yep. He's 2-5. Dak Prescott's 2-5 as a starter in the NFL playoffs. Minimum five starts. That is the worst winning percentage any quarterback has in the history of the NFL playoffs. Minimum five starts. And I almost don't even pin that on him, but at some point, It's damned if you're the quarterback, damned if you do, damned if you don't. And if you don't, then yeah, you're not going to win any conversations. It's tough. 310-840-4910. There's one division winner last year that I don't think has a shot in hell to do anything this year. Maybe that's obvious. And just looking at the favorites to win the divisions this year? No way! I'm Johnny Ballgame. It's Westwood One Sports Night. Download the Westwood One Sports app.
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1: 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It appears by its own numbers, the U.S. government seems insolvent. 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
11: So NFL, Ben Strober producing, Jude Ocanius running our board, Johnny Ball game behind the mic. There's eight divisions in the NFL. Only one team that won its division last year is the odds-on favorite to win the division again this year. And I know the stat, like, what is it, the NFC East and the NFC South have traded off. They went like two decades without having a repeat division winner. That stuff's fair. I get it. But that's just so NFL. I mean, the Patriots won the AFC East, but Buffalo was favored this year, and I agree with that 100%. Sure. The Steelers won the AFC North. Baltimore is favored to win the AFC North this year. I'm a Cincinnati guy. The Jaguars won the AFC South. 13 wins, Liam Cohen, coach of the year. Yes. The Texans are favored to win the AFC South. I like the Jags. The Broncos, Sean Payton, Bo Nix, they won the AFC West. The Kansas City Chiefs are favored to win the AFC West this year. Every single division champion last year in the AFC is not the betting favorite to repeat. Not one. And you know what? In many cases, like Pittsburgh, they're plus 510. They have like no chance. I mean, they won the division last year. And you know what? How shocked are you going to be if the Steelers win a division? If you say very shocked, well, you don't pay attention. You're never shocked when the Steelers fart around, go 10-7, and end up winning the division and showing up for a playoff game they have no business participating in, right? It's kind of been the Steelers since about 2015, 2016. Sucks, sad, but true. So that's the AFC, not one. NFC's not much different. The Eagles won the NFC East last year, as I detailed in length last segment, a crappy division, and the Eagles were 11 wins, and they lost their first playoff game. Talk about a bad division. One team made the playoffs. It was one and done, just nothing. The Eagles are favored again to win the division. The Eagles are the only division winner to be the odds-on favorite to repeat. This is the one I have a hard time with. The NFC North. The Chicago Bears. Remember, Ben Johnson flipped it? The Bears finished last 2 years ago, and the Lions finished first. And then last year, the Johnson flippage, the Bears finished first, and the Lions finished last. The Bears won the division last year. The Lions are favored to win the division this year. And to be honest, I would take Minnesota right now to win the division before Detroit. The Lions favored to win the NFC North. I like the Packers better. I have the Bears winning. They're plus 305. You get 3-1 odds on the Bears, guys, to win that division. I mean, you'll laugh all the way to the bank. Not that I ever do, but I was surprised. The Lions finished in last place in that division last year. And now they're the odds-on favorite to win it this year. Why is Minnesota plus 510 to win the division this year? That far back? Guys, of all the teams, like, only the Cardinals and the Giants have worse odds to win the division than the Vikings. I'm a huge Kevin O'Connell supporter. And I think Kevin O'Connell, with either Kyler Murray or a J.J. McCarthy that beats out Kyler Murray, which is wonderful If Viking fan can get that, dude, with those receivers, I'll take the Vikings to be in that mix. NFC South. Oh, last season, the Carolina Panthers won the division. This season, the Tampa Bay Buccaneers are favored to win the division. There's another one. I don't think Carolina repeats. To be honest, look at their numbers last year. They were like the, 26th in scoring and like 25th in scoring defense. Like, gross. But they won the division. Tampa Bay favored to win it this year. And I think you know where I'll go with the NFC West. Seattle, of course, won the division last year. And as you probably can guess, the Rams are the favorite betting to win the division this year. And I think the Seahawks at plus 205, you're getting 2-1 odds that Seattle repeats. Some good bets here. I mean, the Rams, you basically get even money. And the Niners are going to factor in too. And the Rams are the, I mean, they're two injuries away from not being in that mix. You never know. But no, I would take the Rams to win the division. I like the value with the Niners at plus 305, 3-1. The Niners were one win away last year from being the one seed in a game that they contended with Seattle at the end of the year. They would have been the one seed. That's how close they were. And you get plus 305 there. Man, people are on the Rams this year, Ben Strober. Are you slurping this too? Is it, I mean, I don't want to say the Rams and everybody else, but I mean, what an offseason. People didn't like the first round selection, whatever. Aaron Donald, I think he's coming back. And I mean, what's not to like, I guess. Are you all in on the Rams too over there in the NFC? Yes or no? I can't hear you guys tonight. Hey, Benny.
5: Sorry, can you say it again? It cut out.
11: Oh, no, all good, man. You're good. Benny, I'm going to come back to you. 310-840-4910. Good stuff. 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Kind of weird, but that's so NFL. 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It's not going to be any other that repeat. 310-840-4910. I'm Johnny Ballgame. It's Westwood One Sports Night. 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
1: Yeah, time for a little Wu-Tang. Should say that more often in my life. By the way, Cam Scataboo wants everybody to know he's perfectly fine after his awkward backflip just after his surgically repaired ankle was all good, and he's going to be fine, but holy shnikes, giant fan, what is this? And he's like the running back version of Gronk, but, you know, tight ends maybe can last longer. That's crazy. Check that out on social media if you haven't, but I don't know if they fine him or not. It's pretty stupid to do. But anyway, G-Men, you dodged a bullet there. The kid was having a terrific year before Scataboo had that nasty ankle injury. You see once and you're like, I don't have to see that one again. He was gelling. Cam Scataboo was. So we'll see there this year. I got another one. We're talking good to great. Who's it going to be this year? Can I sell you on Mike McDaniel and Justin Herbert? Can I invite you over here with that a little bit? You know, I mean, Tua once led the NFL in passing yards. Okay? It's a pretty important quarterback stat, teeters in yardage. And I saw, we all did, Mike McDaniel had Tua leading the league in passing yards. I think we would probably say Justin Herbert can play at a higher level than Tua has. Maybe not. I mean, and where are you with Herbert? I would ask Charger fan to speak up, but womp, womp, womp, you really don't have any. What if Herbert either loses another playoff game or they finally stop making the playoffs? I mean, I hate saying that because I put Jim Harbaugh in the playoffs every year. Don't even care. Of course, he's been in San Diego, checked that LA for 2 years, and he's been to the playoffs both times. Can't win a game, but he's still good. Can I sell you that Mike McDaniel is what Justin Herbert needs? And all of a sudden, the Chargers go from good to great. Imagine this, Ben. The Chargers are hosting the AFC Championship, and the crowd is 92% wearing red for the Chiefs, or blue and orange for the Broncos, or name it. I mean, that's what would be the case if the Chargers are hosting the AFC Championship. Like, I don't know if they get games where they have more fans than the visitors, you know, especially if like the Raiders are in town or something like that. It's crazy in that stadium, Benny.
2: It ain't happening. They're not hosting an AFC Championship game, so you don't even need to worry about that.
1: Oh, Benny. Okay. So I can't interest you in the relationship of Mike McDaniel and Justin Herbert taking the Chargers from good to great?
2: No, until Justin Herbert can prove that he can win a playoff game and everybody stops making excuses for him why he doesn't, I'm not buying it.
1: Okay, yeah, that's probably fair. Peyton Manning was once 0-3 in the playoffs, too. He fixed it, started winning games, and yes, he's Peyton Manning. By the way, we're talking college football next hour, too. And, you know, the best quarterback in America, do you think it's Arch Manning? I hope it is. But I'm not optimistic. Yeah, I hope it is. I like Mannings in my NFL. I'm okay with it. I hope Arch and Marshall are the next wave. And pretty much for the next 30 years of my life, I can have another Manning in the NFL. They got King's blood, man. Of course I want Arch to work. King's blood. But I don't know how much stock in Arch I'm going to buy over there in college, and we'll get there. This is going to be an interesting NFL season, and I was thinking about this the other day because, you know, we're emotional. If you're a diehard NFL fan, it sucks that we do this, but if your team loses, You don't wake up Monday morning with a skip to your step. You're not happy-go-lucky. If you're a big NFL fan, you know this. You back into work week, the Monday, you back into it. Oh, man. Oh, especially if your fantasy team loses too. That's the worst. You go to bed on a Sunday, your fantasy team and your NFL team loses. You're like, man, rough weekend. I'm not looking forward to those. But one thing's going to be interesting for me, and I think we do this as sports fans. I certainly do. And we stress over the loss way more than we enjoy the victory, right? What's the saying? Victory has 1,000 fathers. Defeat is an orphan. And for me, in my radio career, it's been Oregon, it's been Idaho, back and forth, kind of a Northwest guy. And grew up a huge Seattle Seahawks fan. I'm from Seattle. You guys probably know that. I probably say that 20 times an episode. Just trying to give you guys kind of a viewpoint of kind of where and how I look at things. But grew up being very passionate about that town and its teams. And this is the first year that I get to go into a season since it happened where it's just not this cloud hanging over me. And I'm really looking forward to it. And what I'm talking about is just the play. It's the worst moment of my life in sports. Any Seahawk fan, the worst possible moment. I mean, the worst possible way to lose the best possible game. It's just, it's the play that will live forever. Like Raider fan having to watch the Immaculate Reception for now, like 50 years. Ugh. Sucks. That's how Seahawks fans are with the Malcolm Butler pick. I'm like Lawrence Taylor on the Joe Theismann leg break. LT said he's never seen it. Every time it pops on TV, he looks away. That's what I would have to do too with that stupid interception. The closest possible, as close as you can possibly get to winning a Super Bowl, making it back-to-back, and kind of doing the dynasty thing. As close as you can get to that and not get there. And then the ego, the infiltrates, the locker room, and it's just, it's the greatest 30 for 30 that they haven't made yet. The rise and fall of the LOB Seahawks. They were brash. They were young. Pete Carroll is perfect copy. All those boxes were checked. It was fun. They took the greatest offense in NFL history, the Peyton Manning 2013 Broncos, and completely shut them down. Like historically, the Seahawks treated the Peyton Manning Broncos like the 85 Bears did the Tony Eason Patriots. And we all know the Peyton Manning offense was a hell of a lot better than Craig James, Tony Eason, and Stanley Morgan. 310-840-4910. But this is the first year that I get to go into a season since then where that play isn't just hanging over me. Where it's like a clean slate. You'll never get it back, but that's kind of the thing, and that's part of the reason we're crazy about sports. It's part of the reason we never leave our team in most cases. You know, there was a sandwich shop I used to love. I went there as many times as I could. Couldn't get enough. The only thing I didn't like about it was getting there, deciding what sandwich I was going to order. That was the only issue. Well, the sandwich shop changed ownership. New ownership went less on the ingredients, the TLC, the freshly made potato salad, all that stuff. I went a couple times. No, I haven't been back. And that was an easy peasy decision in my life. I'm not going to that sandwich shop anymore. You ruined it. You know what I mean? I'm not happy with your service. So I'm not going to give you any of my time, certainly not my money. We do that in life all the time. But it's weird. We don't do it with our sports teams. No, we stay. We stay. Jet fan? Like, Jet fan. Like, I mean, you keep going back to the restaurant. You get the same crappy sandwich every year, every week, and you still go back. That's what we do. Hey, Jet fan, I can relate. I'm a Seattle Mariner fan over here. You kidding me? We've never done anything. And I go back every year. If I could hop in the DeLorean, I'd go back. I'd pick another team when I was six. Because my emotional roller coaster is ridiculous. But when my team loses, yeah, it bugs me. You know, I could have just picked all the good teams. Glad I didn't pick the Cowboys. Womp, womp, womp. All those fair-weather Cowboy fans who signed up with the triplets and they're still Cowboy fans and they haven't been good since the triplets. By the way, our producer, Jude, yeah, die-hard Cowboy fan. He's upset with me. Jude thinks that they did enough to build that defense. And we'll talk about it, Jude. You'll have your day. You'll have your say. Let's get back to the calls, though. We got San Diego. Lance in San Diego. I will be in your town, Lance, in like a week. I can't wait for that one. Lance, welcome. What you got tonight?
3: What's up, man? I want to talk about the Denver Broncos. I think they're going to win the Super Bowl. I think they're going to play the Rams, of course, because the Rams have, like, the best defense and offense. But we have a top three O-line. We have the best defense and corner in the league. Our wide receiver core is crazy because with Jalen Waddle, Cortland Sutton, the best deep threat in the league, is just going to be opened up. And as long as Bo Nix comes back from the injury not any different, then I think we're going to be in the Super Bowl.
1: You know what? I'll say this. Thanks for the call. You're pissed off you weren't in the Super Bowl last year. Like, this hasn't been, it's a weird season for Denver fan. One, because they took that step. You want to talk who went good to great? Bo Nix made the playoffs his rookie year. They lost to Buffalo in the wild card round. No harm, no foul. Great job. Bo Nix gets back his second year, beats Josh Allen in a playoff game and running out the clock, breaks his foot and Stiddy wasn't going to win that game. But Denver fan had a weird offseason because it was great, but it wasn't. You had to start an AFC championship game like that. Denver fan, yeah, love Bo Nix. I mean, first off, for fantasy owners out there, Troy Franklin, Jalen Waddle, Cortland Sutton, Marvin Mims. I have no idea who's getting all those balls. I don't want any Denver receivers. I really don't. I'm going to Sutton maybe late. Take Cortland Sutton super late. He'll end up with 9 teeters. You can use him as a bye week play. But I really like that Jonah Coleman. He's a rookie. He might be good late in the year as kind of a draft and stash. Obviously, they got Harvey. They got Dobbins. Yeah, McLaughlin. Denver looks good. Can't say that. They don't. Denver's one of those teams right now. They're absolutely in the mix. AFC West's going to be awesome this year. By the way, the AFC West and the NFC West play this year. That's amazing. That means Patrick Mahomes is going to face the dark side. That means Denver is going to play the Rams. Lance is going to get his Super Bowl matchup in the regular season. I swear, are all those games on national television? You know, think about that. The Niners play the Chiefs. Hell, the Niners play the Raiders this year. That's always big. AFC West, NFC West, they play this year. Sign me the hell up. I already have my ticket. I'm flying to Seattle to watch Mahomes play against the dark side. That's can't miss television, can't miss entertainment for me. Patrick Mahomes? Yep. That's going to be, those are going to be 100%. 310-804-4910. Jude O'Shaughness, I'm sorry, O'Kanyas, my board operator, Jude. Defend your Cowboys real quick.
4: So it's Jude O'Kanyas. Let's get that right first. But look, you know, I understand, you know, the history, and trust me, I'm only 22 years old here, so I didn't even get the, you know, triplets. I didn't get the glory days. That was all my dad. So I didn't get any of that. But what I will say is, when I've been a Cowboys fan, the one thing we have never been able to do on defense is stop the run. So what did Jerry do? He went to get Quinnen Williams. And since that Quinnen Williams trade, our rush defense was a lot better the second half of the season. I really like this Christian Parker move as our defensive coordinator. And last of all, we got the best defensive player in the draft. Do you know his name? Caleb Downs. So look, yep. I'm not going to be the Cowboy fan that says this is our year, even though I could be delusional at moments if we start hot. But look, I think, you know what? We have a tough schedule. We have, I think, a top five tough schedule. We play the Rams late in December. That's a big game. But I think, you know what? I think 10 wins is possible for this Cowboys team. So that's why I would say over. I'm not saying Super Bowl, but I am saying this team is a playoff team, and I think they win the division.
1: Look, if the Giants aren't there yet and the Commanders were just a fluke 2 years ago and they're still going to fart around and win 6 or 7 games and not really matter, if all that does happen, yeah, the Cowboys could be that 10-win team. They had 2 first-round picks, both of them on defense. They used their third-round pick on defense. They had 2 fourth-rounders. They used them both on defense. They bring in Gary. They bring in Winters. They bring in Ogbonya. I get it. Caleb Downs probably has the effect that Nick Emenwori had last year as a rookie safety or a nickel, depending on where they play him. You know, they sign a corner from Denver who could be useful. I don't know. Or a safety, I'm sorry, from Denver who could be useful. Could be interesting. It just feels like a lot of ifs there. 310-840-4910 on the Cowboys. Gave up more points than anybody in football last year. I mean, they have to be massively better on defense. Like, go from the worst to, like, the 11th or 12th. I'm not going to lie. I like the roster. I do. I kind of like what they're doing. I like Overshown in the middle. Like, I do. But then again, I saw him last year, too. Maybe they got better at the end of the season. I do. I hate that I feel this way too, because I think he's probably a great dude and probably deserves to have a lot of success in this business. But I don't trust Brian Schottenheimer either. I didn't like that hire. I didn't love do I love a Jerry Jones hire outside of Bill Parcells? I mean, I know McCarthy won a ton of games there, and all in all, Cowboy fan, do you look at that as a success? You hired Mike McCarthy. He was there for X amount of years, and it was a success. I don't know if Cowboy fan is thinking that. 310-840-4910. All morning, we have you. Or till the morning, I should say. Johnny Ball game on Westwood One Sports Night. Let's get after it. All right, Ben Strober producing. Jude running the board. We're back.
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1: Oh, we'll come out to X. Oh, hell yeah. Nice job, Jude. Huh. Always wanted a radio show with some DMX on the intro. Good stuff tonight. 310-840-4910. The World Cup. A huge thank you. Gosh, that was fun for 5 weeks, 6 weeks. I was way more into it than I thought I would be, and I don't think I'm alone in that camp. Soccer, I broke up with you earlier in the show. It was summer loving. It was a great summer romance, but the summer comes to an end. I go home and I have my usual sports waiting for me. But the summer loving was the best I've had. Terrific stuff. The one thing I'm not going to miss, though, I'm not missing the flopping, guys. I'm not missing the flopping. You know, I talked about Joe Theismann's leg break on Monday Night Football in 1985 earlier this hour. I swear, it's like half the time the flop occurs in soccer in the World Cup. The player flopping almost acts as if he's Joe Theismann and just got his leg snapped in half. But I get it. You have to sell that to get the call. But that's still lame. Like, look, the American sports fan, and I've been doing sports radio, I don't know, 15 years. You know, got a pretty good idea of the emotions that American sports fans have, what ticks them off, what they respect. And I'll tell you this, maybe the greatest pet peeve of the American sports fan is a flop, the flopper. Americans hate, they despise, they can't handle it when dudes flop. It's cheese balls. It's cheap. You're going to bait the ref to give you a call, to give you the advantage, rather than just doing it straight up and beating the guy in front of you. Nope. We're gonna act. I mean, I'm sorry, Argentina, certainly in stoppage time in the last however. I mean, they were trying so hard to bait the official on every call. And the American sports fan doesn't. Homie, don't play that. It sucks. I will not miss that. And I always think about, could you imagine, you know, Jalen Hurts, you know, a defensive pass rusher just rubs up against him and Jalen Hurts falls to the ground, grabbing his knee, acting like he just twisted it every which way. And they do that constantly because they have to get the call. And now that I know way more about soccer than I did 6 weeks ago, I get it. Free kicks are important. You score off those. They're a big deal. You want the free kick, and if you get, you know, a penalty inside the box, then you get a penalty kick. That's the, 90% conversion rate? That's huge. So, yeah, you want to bait the ref. I wish they had some type of challenge system. I was screaming at my TV a few times like, dude, that is garbage. It's not even close to a penalty. But, I mean, sometimes the referee, I hate that I say this, sometimes the referee had to blow the whistle because the dude was in that much agony. I mean, he's like having a seizure on the pitch. Like, I watch football at a high level. We all do. The speed, the collisions, it's very rare. Like, they don't flop much in the NFL. Occasionally, in college they do. They fake injuries all the time. And American sports fans hate that. When LeBron James retires, gosh, a Mount Rushmore player, a Mount Rushmore athlete in this country's history, hell, the planet's history. And there's going to be a big portion of folks out there that will be glad he's gone so they don't have to watch him flop and whine to the official anymore. Like, seriously, that's going to be on LeBron's NBA tombstone. You know, MVPs, 10 straight finals, rings, this, flopped. Was a flopper. Like, that is a massive, I noticed. And I'm okay with, I agree with the normal American sports fan on that flopping sucks. Play us straight up. Stop trying to, get the referee to give you some whistle. Just go win the game. Just outplay them. And in soccer, it's like it's not even the bad teams. Like, everybody just does it. You want the call. Again, the call is a big deal. And a lot of times, if you sell it just right, the referee will even pop out a yellow or a red card. Hell, we saw the situation a couple of weeks ago where they lifted the red card in historic fashion. Americans hate flopping. And for some reason, and that's fine. Soccer guy, you guys have just accepted it. And maybe soccer guy, if you guys watch the NBA, maybe soccer guy in the NBA says, oh, dude, they flop worse in the NBA than they do in soccer. I don't know if that conversation exists, but I'm not lying. The NBA has gotten to the point where every time the whistle is blown, there is at least one or two players going straight to the official to talk to him about something. Every whistle. Every single one. Sometimes it's good drama, right? Who doesn't love the drama between a player and a coach versus the refs? It's great. It's part of the reason I show up for the entertainment, the theater of sports. It's part of it. But no, the flopping is not part of the American sports fans' DNA, especially some of these soccer flops. Like, they're not even good. Like, it's just, oh gosh. We're not going to try to beat you. We're going to try to bait the officials to give us a call. And then we're going to get you that way. Not for the American sports fan. Let's get back to the calls here. I'm Johnny Ballgame. It's Westwood One Sports. You can follow me at @ballgame_KTIK on X, at @JohnnyBallgame_KTIK on the gram. Where are we going? Dallas. Oh, I love Dallas callers. Tony in Dallas. You're live with Johnny Ballgame. What you got, Tony?
2: Man, in Texas, we love us some Ballgame on Sunday night, man. Love your show.
1: Thanks, man.
2: As far as the flopping, man, I grew up in Wisconsin playing hockey in the winter. Man, flopping's got to go.
1: Flopping, no hockey flopping. Go. Yep. They do not flop in hockey.
2: If you flop in hockey, we're going to hit you harder next time.
1: Well said.
2: Hey, what you're talking about in the NFL and Detroit being favored to win the division.
1: Yeah.
2: I got to say, Dan Quinn went to the Super Bowl with the Atlanta Falcons, had one great year, and what happened next?
1: Should have won it, too.
2: Absolutely. They were up double digits in the first half. I just called Washington Redskins. I'm sorry, I'm old school.
1: Dan Quinn, you owe me a buck.
2: Dan Quinn had a great year in Washington. Sorry, Washington, that's how you get with Dan Quinn. He had one great year. He's a great coordinator. Should stay in the coordinator ranks. Anyway, I think the Atlanta Falcons or the Miami Dolphins or the New York Jets or the Cleveland Browns will win the Super Bowl before Detroit wins the division this year. One of those four teams. But Detroit's not winning the division.
1: Tony, you seem to think that it's sad, but the window of Super Bowl opportunity is kind of shut for Detroit and Dan Campbell and those guys? Is that what you're saying?
2: I don't think it's shut, but they're not winning the division this year. I believe it's going to be whoever comes out on top between Detroit and between Green Bay and Chicago will win the division.
1: Okay.
2: But I will take it one step further. The University of New Mexico Lobos will win the national championship this year in football before the Lions win the division.
1: Why are you saying New Mexico? Do you know? I mean, Jason Eck is like my closest friend in coaching.
2: I used to live in Albuquerque and Santa Fe, and I've got some really good friends out there, and I hope Jonathan is listening to your show, because I'd love to hear him get on your show. But yeah, he's a good friend, and we love the Lobos. I just some trash talking with my buddy.
1: All right, great stuff, Tony in Dallas. Appreciate the call. Jason Eck, the head coach of the New Mexico Lobos, has actually been on this show before. He was killer. I'm trying to set up something with him during the season, and you want to talk about masterful performances? The reason I know Jason Eck is I went to, proudly, the Harvard of the Northwest, the University of Idaho. Jason Eck showed up out of nowhere to my alma mater, 3 straight winning seasons. He goes to Albuquerque, brings a Big Sky All-Star team from the transfer portal, and wins 9 games year 1 in Albuquerque. You want to talk about tracking down a cephalopoid on foot, men in black? That's Jason Eck, winning 9 games year 1 in Albuquerque. Great stuff. We're going to get to college football later this hour, too. Let's get to Ontario. Ryan in Ontario is now up on Westwood One Sports Night. Ryan, what you got for me, man?
3: Hey, Jay.

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1: I'm mumbling on that, Ryan. What, did you catch what he said, Ben Strober?
2: Take him out.
1: No, you didn't either?
2: No.
1: Yeah. All right, Benny. Well, what about Jim in Boston? Oh, those Red Sox. Holy snakies. Boston is hot in this July. Jim in Boston, what you got?
3: Yeah, well, the Red Sox have definitely changed things around here. Everybody sell. Now everybody's jumping on the wagon, Johnny. But as far as the soccer,
1: must be fun.
3: We're talking about the flopping, right? I played 40 years ago now. I'm not saying I was great, but I played college football, soccer. And I'll tell you right now, I got my legs crunched, kicked, spiked. If you didn't get right up and get back in the play, you were getting yelled at by the coach. I mean, these guys can't get that hurt on every play. I know there are injuries because they are professionals, and you get hamstrings and such like that. But every damn play, they're calling, you know, they're falling. Like you said, Theismann broke their leg. My God, it's gonna ruin the game if they. I mean, that's the one thing that could take them down, as far as fan, you know, bringing in the fans to me, because it's doing it to basketball. We talked about it many times on the show. The flopping, it's, you know, guys. LeBron falls down every time, and Embiid falls down every time. It's like these guys are monsters, and they're falling down. So it's just getting to be. Like you said, the fans can't like that. It's just not part of the game. I don't like it.
1: We hate it. Play straight up. Thank you for the call, Jim in Beantown. Go Sox. That must be so much fun for you guys. Love it when your baseball team gets hot. You want to watch every single night. That's the best part. If you get a hot baseball team, hell, my baseball team's 500 today. Ugh. But, yeah, you get a hot baseball team, it's a ton of fun. But I'll tell about this. I know people, and you all do too, that don't watch the NBA because of the flopping. That's how big a pet peeve it is for the American sports fan. Some people will not watch the NBA because of it, because they don't like the banter, the back and forth between the players and the officials. It bugs them. It's annoying, and I'm with it. I still love the NBA. I love the NBA playoffs. NBA regular season, that's tough for me these days, these past few years. I don't sink my teeth into the NBA regular season. I know Benny Boy Strober will be over there. He's got the AJ Dibonsa era. He's the next Wes Unseld to our nation's capital. Going to win MVP as a rookie. Did you know that? Only player in NBA history to win league MVP as a rookie. Washington. I think they were the Bullets. Yeah. Wes Unseld won MVP as a rookie. Pretty impressive. 310-840-4910. Yeah, people can't handle the flopping. And you might be right, Jim. Like, if soccer's ever going to get to the highest point it can get to in this country, is there going to have to be an anti-flopping reform in the sport? And the color, because my radio partner, I do afternoons on weekdays on KTIK. My partner on that show is a big hockey fan, and he'll tell me that, like, there is no flopping in hockey. I cover a team in the ECHL, like AA hockey. There's no flopping in that either. You'll get your ass kicked if you flop in hockey. You really will. They don't allow hockey guys. I mean, we all know the stories. You get hit in the puck in the nose, you're out 7 minutes and you're back in. It's a machismo thing in hockey. It's expected now. I love that about the NHL. I really do. I do. I love that part, but nope. Because I'm sorry. Here's the why. The punishment versus the crime. First off, in soccer, what I've noticed, just cheesy World Cup watching, but if you don't sell the fake, you don't get the call as often. And it makes sense, right? If there wants to be a tough guy soccer player,

0: player. Like, yeah, if I get tripped up, even if it hurts, I'm not going to moan around and whine and cry and grab my knee. I'm not going to do that. Well, you're probably not going to get the call. And that was a takeaway of mine. How to bait the officials the best way. And sometimes, yeah, in Argentina, left and right was doing it tonight. I'm watching the game with, you know, some family friends today or whatever was over at the house, and we're going back and forth like they just keep doing it. It's like in football, it would be like, you know, you rarely see this, but there's like a DB or there's a receiver and they're going for a ball. And once there's just a tiny little touch, the receiver acts like he just got leveled and falls to the ground and tries to get the call. You're not getting away with that often in the NFL, if it's like soccer level. But they do it in the NFL too on pass interference. You bait the officials, the receiver after the deep play down the sideline, the receiver arms in the air, wailing around, looking at the official. If it's a home game, you got the home crowd behind them. They're making the motion, throw the flag. That's for me. Like, my biggest pet peeve with the NFL is pass interference. It changes games, and it's a stupid judgment call. And I don't think any crime for penalty in the NFL should result in a 62-yard gain. Like, if you throw a deep pass interference, that's a 47-yard penalty? No, man. I don't know, if you take your helmet off and hit somebody with it, that should be a 47-yard penalty. Not grabbing a guy's wrist for a second and a half on a subjective referee judgment call. That's my biggest pet peeve with the NFL, is pass interference. Because the punishment doesn't fit the crime. Yes, okay, it's pass interference. Just a little. But it shouldn't be a 61-yard penalty on a deep pass. I like how college does it. 15 yards regardless. But anywho, not here nor there, but they do flop. I'm not trying to say soccer, you guys are ruining the world with the flopping. It is bad. It's the worst. But no, NBA flop. NFL, you see it with DBs and receivers. You don't see it much on the line. That sport moves so damn quick too. I mean, and I would encourage, if I was a coach, anytime my D lineman is getting held, like ridiculously held, get your arms in the air, wave around, look for the official and say, "This guy's holding me, man." Because sometimes that works. And that's flopping. Nope, the American sports fan wants it straight up, yo. You don't need to trick the referee into giving you a whistle so you can get a free kick. Like, come on, let's just play. And that's the one thing. And I loved the World Cup. Summer loving. You know, it was so much fun for me. Like a 10 out of 10. I got way more out of it than I thought. Way more. It was great. But I'm not continuing it. No. I mean, maybe in 4 years I'll do it again, but you better have the right time zones. I'm not waking up at 4 a.m. No way, dude. I mean, I would barely do that for my NFL team. I would. Of course I would. Strober, if the Commanders were playing at 3 a.m. Eastern time in Australia, that would never happen, but would you make sure you watch that Commanders game?
1: Yeah, I haven't missed one in like 15 years.
0: Not one.
1: So I'd be doing it.
0: God, you've seen some bad football. I'm sorry.
1: Oh, yeah. Plenty of it.
0: Well, best of luck. You know, I know we had that last caller that's not buying the Dan Quinn hype. I will say this about Dan Quinn. The guy took Washington and Atlanta to conference championship games, won one of them. Look at the list of coaches who've taken two franchises to NFC championship games. There's not a lot of them. Mike Holmgren did it with Green Bay and Seattle. Same conference. Not a lot of them did. Bill Parcells, he didn't go to the NFC Championship game with the Cowboys. He did it with the Jets and the Giants. Anyway, yeah, Dan Quinn has done that. And if he had a Super Bowl, it's a totally different deal. It's crazy. That's what's nuts about the NFL. That Super Bowl, and by the way, I'll ask you this, because I was telling the story earlier of I'm really excited to go into this football season just in my own personal fandom and not have the Malcolm Butler interception still waking me up from my nightmares. It's like I can kind of put it away with last year's title. It doesn't bug me as much. I'm like going into the season with a lot of energy. You know, hey, house money, so to speak. That doesn't happen in the NFL very often. 310-840-4910. Johnny Ballgame, Westwood One Sports Night. Let's keep them coming. Let's have some fun. Got you till what? Way early in the morning, guys. Download the Westwood One Sports app.
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1: 310-804-0410. World Cup, thank you. I love you. A wonderful summer romance. But the one thing I will not miss, shaking my head and getting frustrated with the flopping, but whatevs, it's over. I love the World Cup. I don't want it to, you know, be this big cloud, but it will be nice not having that frustration level watching sports anymore that I had with the floppage. Let's get to Denver, one of my favorite cities. Denver, Dylan in Denver. What's up, man? You're on Westwood One. Bring it.
2: Ball game. You're the best. You keep us going late night. I love your show. I got to say, though, I think it's kind of funny that, you know, you attack soccer. And I agree. The pendulum has moved towards flopping. But it has in every sport. It has in every sport. In other sports, even more so. You just admitted it in football. It's not just the DBs and the wide receivers. The whole game has gotten a lot softer. That's just the way it's gone. It's obviously concussion stuff. It's obviously safety stuff. But it's quarterbacks trying to sell calls. You just even admitted you want your linemen. You want your linemen to go out there and sell a call. In the 70s, in the 80s, in the 90s, what respectable linemen, what pig-headed, beautiful, tough-nosed linemen would ever in the world put their hands up and try to sell a call? It's all flopping. The whole world has gotten softer. So don't attack soccer like it's this universal, individual, you know, funnel down thing. It's all of sports. It's NBA, we know that, and it's also NFL. Ball game, yeah. Come on, admit it.
1: I you're right. And the reason I like my D linemen doing that is because
2: you asked your linemen to do it. Can you imagine linemen doing that in their wildest dreams in the 80s? They would have never done it.
1: No, they wouldn't have. You're right. They wouldn't have. It's just I guess they were built and raised and groomed different. But I want them to do that when they're being held. Let the official know that this stinking lineman is holding me on every play. So I'm not going to let you get away with that. But I just got one question. Dylan. I got one question, Dylan. It just feels like it's worse than soccer, dude. It really does.
2: Listen,
1: that's all I'm saying.
2: Let me ask you something, because I'm a coach of youth of kids. How do we get better with it? Because I hate it too, dude. I hate it. I'm with you. I'm listening to your show. I love your show. You guys are the best. You break down everything so beautifully and honestly, and that's why I call in with an honest take. How do we get better with it? How do we push against the whole pendulum swinging in a way that has made everything softer while still protecting our kids' heads and still protecting everything that we want to, we don't want to, everything doesn't need to be gladiator, but everything doesn't need to be pancake soft and Charmin soft either. I don't get it. I want the discussion to happen to someone to come up with the miracle solution of making a flop world pendulum swing the opposite way.
1: Like hockey?
2: Yes, like hockey. And even in hockey, forwards go down when they get tacked a little bit more than they did in the 90s. But hockey's the best example of keeping it true.
1: Agree. Straight up, we're not trying to, you know, manipulate the officials to give us the whistle. Like, and that's just, you're right. That's part of it now in the sports. Coaches, trust me, thank you for the call. Dylan in Denver, Hall of Fame level call there. I appreciate that. And you listening to Westwood One on Sunday nights. But in this regard, like, the coaches are telling them to do that because it's a big deal. You want the call. A holding call is huge in the NFL. Look at the numbers. Find out how many scoring drives occur when the offensive team has to combat with a holding penalty. 10 yards? That's a big loss in the NFL. Most of the time, if you get a holding, dude, you're not getting the first. You really aren't, especially at that level. Let's get to the Bay Area, San Francisco. Ron, you're next up with Johnny Ballgame, Ron. What do you have?
3: Good. I'd like to see the Ducks do good this year.
1: They will. Oregon's going to be good. Ron, you're going to get to see a very, very good Duck team. Sure.
3: No, you know, I haven't been home in a lot of years. I still follow the Ducks, and I still think if they can, if they're number four in the country, they might be number one by the end of the season.
1: By that all the way. One of these years, thank you for the call, Ron. It's going to happen in Eugene. One of these years, it's just going to. They're going to win a natty at some point. I don't know when. I mean, people will always remind Duck fan, and I worked in Oregon on multiple occasions where I talked about Oregon Duck football, you guys, every single day for years. So I've covered the games. I've been there. Autzen is awesome. Anyway, yeah. I've been close to that program. They're going to win it at some point, but everybody will remember or remind that fan base the zero you do, your little sign for zero for the O, that's how many natties you've won. That's coming from, you know, Beaver fans, Husky fans. But yeah, Oregon's going to win one of these years in this system with an unlimited payroll and annual free agency. Oh, it's not even fair anymore. 310-840-4910. Let's stay in Colorado. We got John up next. Wants to get in on this flop talk. John in Colorado, you're up.
4: Hi, thanks for taking the call. So I don't remember the details, but there was one game, I want to say maybe it was one of the United States games, where one of the players got carded. He got a yellow card for some sort of, you know, physical play, and they reviewed it, and the referees determined that the guy didn't actually do anything, but that the guy flopped to try to get, you know, to get a penalty. And I want to say they rescinded the card from whoever they initially gave it to and gave it to the guy who flopped. Now, this wouldn't work at, you know, minor league levels of soccer or whatever, but with this video assisted review they're doing now, if players are flopping, the referees, especially the off-field referees, will look at it and say, hey, you know what? This guy didn't get hit. He didn't, you know, he just dove. Like 10 years ago, yeah, people were diving all over the place, and they still try to sell the calls to the referees. But that might make a big difference, because if people actually start getting cards for diving, it might go away sooner than we all think it will.
1: John, thanks for the call in Colorado. College basketball has went in this direction, and it does work. Yes, it's subjective, and sometimes your guy actually isn't flopping, and he'll get called for a flop, but there still is at least a system in place in college basketball where doesn't do you any good. It can hurt you. Like when Dylan in Denver was talking about, hey, well, what are they going to do? How do you fix flopping? Well, technology, some type of a challenge system. But I know, it's like, I wish we didn't even have to do this. But, I mean, other than that, you have to give, there has to be a penalty to getting caught purposely baiting an official to give you the whistle so you get the free kick. Like I said, it's worth it. A free kick is big, and I didn't even know they were big in soccer because I didn't watch a ton of it. I watch soccer, but not like this World Cup where a free kick's a big thing. You need those calls. You want that whistle. And you're right, like John just said, sometimes you'll get a referee with whatever up his ace and he'll pull that yellow card out too. And you're like, wait, that wasn't as egregious as the last flop and you didn't yellow card him. All subjective. It was weird. But yeah, the American, I noticed that over the 5 weeks. And it's not like I didn't notice it before, but this World Cup really drove it home for me that, you know, maybe the ultimate pet peeve in sports for the American is the flop. Straight up. Don't cheat. Don't be cheesy. Don't run, tell the duty. Nope. It's not the American sports fan way, clearly. But you do make good points. It's in every sport except hockey. But let me just say this. I don't think it's as bad in the other sports. Maybe that's just me defending the sports I love. Ben Strober, producer. You watch as much sports as I probably do, Ben. Is flopping in soccer worse for you, bug you more than in other sports?
5: Absolutely. If you watch an NFL game where it's the most violent sport you can possibly play, humans probably shouldn't even play football, but, you know, we consume it, we love it. And yep. The hits that people take on an NFL field, which legitimately would hospitalize you and I, potentially kill some of us, these dudes pop right back up. In soccer, they fall to minimal contact, flopping for the call that they're trying to get, and then they writhe on the ground in pain for multiple minutes when they're not actually hurt. NFL players will have torn ligaments and dislocated elbows, and they'll get up and walk off the field. They don't do that in soccer.
1: Well said. Brilliant. I could not agree with you more, Ben Strober. And that's, you know, basically what I wanted to say to Dylan in Denver. Strober over there put it very well. You know, like, it's worse in soccer. It wasn't just me, Dylan. It's worse in soccer. Judo Kanyas, my board operator, great board operator, Westwood One. First time I'm working with Jude tonight. Is it worse in soccer for you too? Let me get a third opinion here, Jude.
6: Yeah, I think Strober put it well. Look, the flopping is really bad. I think, you know, on a high stage when the whole globe is watching, obviously the flops, they're more exaggerated. But I have to say, you know, watching this last NBA season, I'm not saying that it's worse, but it's getting bad in basketball. It is getting bad in basketball. And the thing is, the officiating's not doing anything about it, right? They're not doing anything about it. They're letting it happen. And it's almost a little bit as unenjoyable as soccer at times. It's just like free throw, guys just kind of throwing their bodies into defenders, whatever it may be. And I would say the NBA is getting to that level. But I agree with Strober. I think football, completely different. Those guys, it's a completely different beast.
1: Judo Kanyas right there. I'm saying that right. Right, Jude?
6: Ocañas.
1: Ah, I'm getting there. Ocañas. Got it. He's right on. I didn't even want to think that, but you're right. Watch an OKC game. Free throw fest. That's why in summer league, they're trying a new free throw system, Strober. You get one shot to make for 2 points. Because it's killing the NBA with all the free throws. And you're right there, Jude. It's worse in the NBA now than it was. I'll give you that. But I'm not going to let the 80s and the 90s off the hook either. They were baiting the officials then, too. I'm old enough to remember Kareem at the end of his career was whining to the officials. Bill Laimbeer, Danny Ainge, they whined after every call. It happened then, too. But with LeBron, you guys are putting that on his tombstone. When you tell your kids, there's a 25-year-old listening right now, you're going to tell your grandkid in 35 years about LeBron and how good he was. You're going to tell them all about it, sitting on grandpappy's lap. And you bet your ass you're going to tell him he was a flopper. You are. Even if you like LeBron, you'll probably throw that in. And if you don't like LeBron, dude, you'll definitely throw it. That'll be like your main point of why he was not Michael Jordan. I mean, it's true. Like, people are not going to let LeBron's career off the hook for his flopping. I think they all do it. I think LeBron's a treasure, and I'm going to miss him as soon as he leaves the NBA, giving me a quarter century of seeing stuff. And I mean, I'm a LeBron guy. But I'm not going to lie. And like a lot of guys in the NBA, anytime they hit the ground, they're looking at the official and it's almost like they're ready to start crying. Soccer's worse, though. That's my stance. Soccer is worse. 310-804-4910. I'm Johnny Ballgame. 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
0: Preseason games start in just a few weeks, kicking off with the Hall of Fame game from Canton. Panthers, Cardinals, and we've got the game from your home of the NFL. 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
3: I'm meteorologist Mike Joyce on 97.1 The Fan. Overnight, the smoke continues, but becomes lighter by Monday morning. Temperatures on Monday will start in the low 60s and back up into the mid-80s again in the afternoon with a little bit of smoke, but otherwise partly cloudy. And then on Tuesday, a chance of showers and thunderstorms with highs in the upper 80s. I'm meteorologist Mike Joyce on 97.1 The Fan.
1: Benny and Jude, the team tonight, producing. Old Benny, got Jude running our board. Benny went to the University of Maryland. He's a Terp. And Jude, well, he went to University of Southern California, USC. And Jude, I hate to say this. I'm a USC football fan. I am. I respect them. They were a big part of my life growing up on the West Coast. USC, you know, when they matter, the Pac-12, Pac-10 was way better. But one of the crazy deals in college football right now were things that make you go, The CFP, the College Football Playoff, was established in 2014 as a four-team tournament. It changed in 2024 to a 12-team tournament. And here we go, year three of that format. So we have an era from 2014 to 2026, the CFP era. Whether it's a four-team tournament or a 12-team tournament, right? Not one time, not one game. Da da da da da da da da da da da da da da da da da da da da da da da da da da da da da. Like, fight on? What? USC has never played in a playoff game. That's weird. I mean, not to rub it in your face too much, Juder, but I'm right on that, right? I'm not forgetting a weird year. I know they'd never gotten the CFP four.
6: Yeah, you're completely right. By the way, I think you should really try to audition for the marching band. I was hearing some good vocals right there, but it is embarrassing. It is completely embarrassing. And look, as much as I want to stick by Lincoln Riley, and we got the number one recruiting class this year, it's just the same old, same old. Big moments, he doesn't show up. Big moments, he doesn't show up. Ranked opponent, doesn't show up. It's the same circus that he had at Oklahoma and, you know, teams before. So I can only hope, but it's looking like when you could play Ohio State this year and play Indiana, when you play Oregon, it's just looking like another, you know, maybe 8-4 season kind of useless bowl game. I don't know, Johnny. I don't have a lot of belief.
1: I don't thank USC for ruining my life of a conference growing up. USC, thanks for ruining the Pac-12, and you can't even make the tournament. Like, now you're in this messy Big Ten that, oh, I'm sorry, dude, there's like four or five programs just better than you now? Hey, at least in the Pac, you still had the biggest whatever in school. You were the BMOC, big man on campus. Now Oregon's top, way ahead of you. Hell, Washington has been to the CFP multiple times. They went to a Natty with Michael Penix. They won multiple games. They got there with Chris Peterson. The Ducks are there all the time. USC, never. And you blew up the Pac-12 for that? Dang, man. But yeah. That's what's one of those things that make you go, huh, when it comes to college football. I mean, USC goes an era without playing in a playoff game. It's just crazy to me to think about that's where we are. And I love the Big Ten. I can't wait to see their place in it. I don't even dislike Lincoln Riley. Thought that was the right hire. Oddly, they got their ass kicked by Utah in the Dalton Kincaid game. And to be honest, USC's kind of never really recovered. They lost to Tulane in a New Year's Six game. It was just bad. Like, USC, be great again. I would love that. If USC was right there, I can't believe I'm saying this, with Indiana in football. Like, if USC was there in that mix with Ohio State, with Indiana, with Oregon, I mean, that would add so much. Think about that. Like, dare I say this? USC is a sleeping giant? Like, is that fair? I mean, it's crazy, the world of college football. And let me just say this. Well, who's under pressure? I think we overuse that term way too much in this business. Everybody's under freaking pressure, man. How can you rephrase that? For me, it's what is interesting me storyline-wise. I'm all over the Arch Manning storyline this year, too. I want to get into that. The fifth major sport. What is it? Did soccer do it for you? Johnny Ball Game, Westwood One.
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0: It's Westwood One Sports Night with Johnny.

0: Shout out, I think you're at Israel. Israel, yeah. Israel, appreciate you on the shout out. Made that song for the show, and appreciate Jude coming back with that segment and some fun stuff. Thanks, World Cup. And I'll talk to you in a bit, soccer. I have to do this, soccer. But I think in most circles, the American sports fan, I feel like I'm talking a lot tonight about that. But we have four major professional sports, right? NFL, NBA, MLB, and NHL. Like, those are the four majors. And I know hockey's kind of niche, but dude, no, man. The NHL's been around forever. The Stanley Cup's over 100 years old. The highest paid player's making, what, $17 million a year now? I mean, that's not chump change television. Hockey's number four. Those are the four majors. And I don't know the answer to this. What's right now? Maybe it's because of the World Cup. What's the fifth most popular pro sport in America, like, today? Did soccer do whatever it needed to do with this World Cup? Our NFL stadiums, our time zones. It was perfect. Silver platter World Cup. All the drama. You can't argue that. As much as you hate the flop city, the drama was spectacular. Part of me even wanted the game to end in PKs today because of the drama of the PK, although I'm glad it didn't. Good for Spain. But is soccer now, would you say, the fifth most popular sport in this country? There was a time, less than 100 years ago, matter of fact, where the three majors, Ben Strober, were baseball, boxing, and horse racing. You know that as a Baltimore guy, how big racing was there? There was a time those were the three majors. Now you have the four majors. What's the fifth most popular sport in America, you would say, right now? And did soccer pass whatever, maybe? Ben, it was soccer all along. Stroby?
1: Nope. Golf. Golf all day.
0: Okay.
1: Not going to go soccer.
0: TV revenue in golf, big time. Major championship golf just had one. Big time sporting events in this country. The Masters is huge. I mean, soccer in our country annually doesn't have anything close to the Masters. Heck, U.S. Open probably too. So Benny says golf's the fifth most popular sport. Hey, how many people play it? I mean, you can participate until you're 90-ish. So he's got that. I don't know. I mean, NASCAR? MMA? I mean, tennis? No way. But, I mean, there might have been a time, like, this is crazy, but in the early 80s, you could argue maybe tennis was up there with the NBA. When you had like Borg and McEnroe, Jimmy Connors, dude, those were like heavyweight title fights when those guys would play tennis in those big ass tournaments. This was when the NBA was just getting into the Magic and Bird era, which took it to an entirely different apex. They handed it to Jordan. He took it to Earth. And now basketball became a global sport. 30% of the league now in the NBA, I think, wasn't born in America. Thank the Dream Team. It's great. Global sport. But I think it's probably coming down to one of those. I don't think we're missing anything. It's the fifth most popular sport. And I heard my this segment, this topic, I actually heard on my radio partners. We're talking about this. I do afternoons on KTIK, a Westwood One affiliate, and they were having this conversation, and this was before the World Cup ended. I mean, the World Cup was a massive draw, big hit. It was easy for us. It was right in front of us. There was nothing else for it to compete with. And it was fun. And it was exciting. It was dramatic. Hell, I went to a game. It's one of the better sporting events I've been to, man. For real. It was electric. Even though the team played like ace, it was still fun to be. 310-840-4910 with your boy ball game. Let's get to the ATL. We got Israel from the ATL on the program. Israel, what's going on, man? Is this the Israel? You're the dude who made that song?
2: Yes, sir. Yes, sir. This is Israel Bentley. Government name Jacob Bentley. Israel Bentley. Yes, sir. Johnny ball game, man. As I'm always listening, just so you know, even when I don't call in, and I've been listening to your whole show. Okay, and when I say you hit it on the head about why soccer, before I even get into my vitriolic diatribe on why soccer will never, ever, ever, ever, ever, the way it's currently played, be even a top 10 sport, okay? I mean, it's behind college basketball girls and boys, as far as I'm concerned, but I remember a time, man, in my life when boxing, horse racing, and baseball were the three by far, and with separation. Has grossing most popular sport. So people better be careful, man.
0: Yep.
2: And people don't understand the way we're built. You know, my dad was a football coach. You know, my dad, you know, number one running back in 1957, 58. Couldn't go to Georgia back then, but it's all good. Went to Albany State, back-to-back, Black College National Championships. You know,
0: badass.
2: Became a coach. You know, so I remember Oklahoma drills. Like, my daycare after school, my mama would just send me to practice with my dad, you know, when he coached at Morehouse. So when I look at these people falling down, I mean, it sickens me. And I'm not even going to lie to you. I didn't watch the World Cup final. I didn't have any real stakes in it, you know, and nothing that happened with this World Cup will make me watch MLS more. I will watch the United all I can. I got a buddy that got season tickets. I was actually able to go to a couple games. That's how I'm learning about soccer. But outside of that, we need to sign here in Atlanta. Lord knows our owner has enough money. Tell me if you agree. We need to sign one of these stars, like a Messi or someone, or Ronaldo, whoever. We need to sign one here in the ATL, man. And I think that'll be way bigger than Miami. What do you think?
0: Thanks for the call, Israel. I was going to say, you can't scream the MLS. We need the star. You already have Messi. And, dude, we don't care. And I was dead wrong on that. I remember when that story broke, I went on the radio show I'm a part of in weekdays, and I said, this is the greatest thing ever for the MLS in American soccer. We will watch Messi. We don't. We don't even watch the World Cup if it's played in November. We don't even watch the World Cup if it's played in, I don't know, South Korea, where it's at 3 a.m. for kickoff. No, this World Cup was perfect. It was the ultimate summer romance. And I'm this is hard for me to do. Because usually the shoe is on the other foot. But I was talking about this earlier, and I think I'm just going to go for it. Dear soccer, we got to talk. Look, I understand the beautiful game. Thank you for showing me the beautiful game. And I'm just going to say this, soccer, you're beautiful. It's not you. It's me. It's my fault. It's me, soccer. My attention span, my time zone, my deep love for my teams and other sports. Soccer, I just want to say thank you for an incredible summer. A summer of love, soccer. What we shared the last, 6 weeks with the World Cup, it was magic, soccer. And you know this, soccer. You were not some cheap, meaningless last person at the end of the bar at 157 one night stand soccer. No, you weren't that. It was real. It was a whirlwind, high stakes, romance, late night watch parties, penalty shootout, stoppage time goals. Ah, soccer. For a few glorious weeks, soccer, you were my everything. I bought two jerseys. I learned chants. I liked Alexi Lawless. Like, I was caring about the group stage. Hell, I'll even say I was following group stage goal differentials. Soccer, you had me. But I gotta be honest, I'm not gonna be the a-hole, soccer. I love other sports more. I follow too many other leagues. Soccer, I can't give you what you need. Autumn is coming. Soccer, my heart's already drifting back to my exes. I'm talking NFL and college football. It's calling my name. Soccer, baseball pennant races are gonna heat up. I got fantasy draft prep. Soccer.

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1: I make big money. I drive big cars. Everybody know me. It's like I'm a movie star, but late at night, something ain't right. I love the Ghetto Boys. Wake up, Monday. Johnny Ballgame, what's going on? I talk a lot of college football for my weekday job. I'm in a college football town. As much as I'm frustrated with the sport, I just can't help myself. I love it. SEC Media Days start today. And that's like, if you love college football and follow it, I mean, SEC Media Days, kind of a big deal. And everybody in that league, every head coach, every quarterback has pressure. It really should, the term, go without saying, pressure. But the storyline, I can't get away from, and I want it to work. Gosh, I want Arch Manning to happen. I want him to be dope. I'm rooting for the Arch Manning story to be a good one. I love a Manning. The thought of maybe going 20, 25 more years of having a Manning in my football life, I love it. I trust them. They entertain the heck out of me. I know the type of work they put in. They're just, for me, on the surface, good dudes. I totally hope Arch ends up being the next. Archie went second overall. Eli and Peyton went first overall, both of them. What a family. You know, where's Arch going to be? I want it to work. Dude, the guy's got king's blood. Right, guys? He just looks like a Manning. Like, they've never missed on this. King's blood. I want it to work. This is Arch's fourth year of college football. He was in the Big 12 with Texas. That feels like a long time ago when Texas was still in the Big 12, doesn't it? Arch sat for two full years. Arch did. Played last year, was good. I'll say that. He was good. They went 10-3. I mean, he won the Citrus Bowl versus a Michigan team coached by some dude named Biff. They went 10-3, and we know this. Texas is not paying him or them to beat Biff in a Citrus Bowl. No. That is shooting a bogey or double bogey on their season if that happens again. Another Citrus Bowl win. Oh, gosh. Texas fans like, yeah, hell no. They want to win several playoff games. Arch Manning started every game last year. He lost at Florida. Billy Napier? I don't care if that game was played in Tim Tebow's backyard. You don't lose to that Florida team. So that's the difference between a playoff game. If Texas is 10-2, dude, they're making the playoff every year, period. That's the difference. Check this out. Well, the other losses, Arch, they lost at Georgia. Can excuse that. They lost at Ohio State. Excuse that. The Florida one was the only one. Started every game, did not lead the SEC in one individual significant passing stat category. Not one. I want this. Again, I love the Mannings. I hope Marshall's good too, Peyton's son. And I hope the next era, we had Eli and Peyton. I hope we have Arch and Marshall. I definitely want this to happen. But week two, again, it goes without saying, but Texas hosts Ohio State September 12. Oh, ho, ho, ho, ho. Saying Arch, like, you both coaches, even though the loser still makes the playoffs if everything goes well, it's still, I mean, that's a monster game early for Arch Manning. By the way, I know the SEC has, what, 18 teams in it now? 16 teams? Arch Manning, like I said, he started every game last year. He was not in the top 10 in SEC quarterbacks completion percentage. Not the top 10. 61%. If you pay attention to college football, 61% completions isn't good. Dudes complete like 80% now. 61 isn't good. It wasn't even in the top 10. And this guy's going first in the draft? I mean, I hope he does. I hope it's all there. But based on what we've seen, sat the first 2 years, played good last year. He was good. 26 teeters, 7 interceptions. Fine. 10-3. Beat Biff Michigan in the Citrus Bowl. Okay. Nobody's putting more into this than Texas. Like, sport for sport, they're good at everything now. So, not pressure. I want to see the story of Arch Manning this year. And maybe I'm ridiculous for just pointing out Arch Manning, but I'll go back to it. King's blood. I love that story. I want the Mannings. I want them to keep going. I would love to see Arch have a Heisman season. I got no beef with Texas or Arch. I love this story. Like I said, I'm a Manning fan. You can keep giving me Mannings. I'm going to take them every time. But if Arch has this year again, I don't think he's going one. Not in this class. So I cannot wait to see what Arch Manning is going to do this year with that schedule, with that storyline, with how big it is at Texas. They haven't won a natty, what, 05? The Vince Young year off my boy Jude's USC Trojans in maybe the greatest game ever. Sure, college football. I mean, it's been that long. Sark's got to win this thing. Arch needs to play at a better level. He needs to complete and we'll just start with the completion percentage. And he knows this, and they know that. And I, like I said, I'm hoping it happens. I'm all over this story. I want to see another Manning kick ass at a major level of football. 310-840-4910. It's a big deal. But my gosh, some of these games now in college football, guys. I mean, Ohio State, Texas, we saw this last year in Columbus. Texas and Arch didn't look all that good, if you remember it. But Ohio State, you know, is going to be ready, and Texas needs to be ready, and they should be too. I mean, those are two guys like $40 million payrolls going at it week two. I'm sure College Game Day, big noon kickoff, that's going to be big time there. And 2 weeks later, Arch Manning is in Knoxville. Neyland won't be easy. It's going to be tough. I'll say this right now. There's not an undefeated team in all of college football this year, unless it's like Liberty with the 136th schedule and they run the table like they did a couple of years ago. The competition here, especially in those big power leagues, you're not getting through that. Especially some of those stadiums you have to go, some of those trips, it's just not going to happen. Especially, too, you're getting new teams and players and coaches every year. I mean, I know everybody's watching it. Everybody's watching college football now. Ratings never been better. I get it. Well, you have a TV in your pocket now. So more people are going to watch, right? I love the guy that's like, man, I had to rush home to get to the game. Like, after work, I ran home, and I made it just in time. I'm thinking, dude, Why don't you just pull it up on your phone? Probably forgot. We have a TV in our pocket. We can watch anything now. But I just because more people are watching, I don't know if it means it's better. I would suppose if you're a fan of a Big Ten team, you know, there's the Maryland Terps over there. I got a couple of Big Ten honks running this show with me. Ben, do you like this new format, college football, the NIL, this era? You in?
2: No, it doesn't really help out a school like Maryland, to be honest, which is pretty sad to say that Maryland, which is a big school, 40,000 undergraduate students, they can't even compete. They couldn't even afford to buy out the coach that they should have fired a year ago, 2 years ago, 3 years ago. It's bad. It's not a good situation,
1: point.
2: Especially for Maryland.
1: Good point, Benny. Good point. I mean, think about this. Maryland, according to Benny, now he follows the program. He's an alum. Gives him his money. They can't even compete in their league right now. It's money ball. I've talked to coaches that have told me, like, SEC quarterbacks make more than the entire, like, G6 team. The whole team. And you're telling me there's going to be Cinderella or this and that in college football? Dude, it's just the separation every year. But maybe that's what you want. That's what I'm asking. More people are watching. Is it better? Let's get to Baltimore. We got Corey. Appreciate you calling, Corey, in Baltimore. You want to talk a little Arch Manning, Corey? Go for it.
3: Yeah, man. How you doing this morning, man? My thing is, Steve Sarkisian, man. I think that man, he's not good under pressure. Because when they played Ohio State last year, I mean, Arch Manning, he had a subpar game. But that defense held them in there. And when he did not take them 3 points on them four down, hit the air up out of that team. I don't think he's good under pressure. And on top of that year that he came in, what is it, sophomore year he came in for Quinn Ewers. Quinn Ewers was not supposed to start when he came back healthy. That should have been Arch Manning from that point on. And you build and you build and you build from there. If he would have did that man, who knows where he'll be? And I'm a Colts fan, so you already know I'm down with the Manning, whatever. But I don't think Steve Sarkisian is the right coach to coach him up, man. I don't know.
1: That's a great opinion and totally entitled to it, and maybe that's the case. Corey in Baltimore, thank you. But I can just tell you, like, and if it is a Sark thing, maybe it's just this. Look, Steve Sarkisian coached Carson Palmer, Heisman, Matt Leinart, Heisman, Mark Sanchez, first rounder, Jake Locker, first rounder, Tua, first rounder. Hell, he got Matt Castle drafted, and he never even started a game at USC when he was an assistant. Like, Sark's worked with really good quarterbacks. That's a big reason the Manning camp sent Arch there. They wanted him with Sark. I mean, he's good with quarterbacks. Really good. Really good. But, yeah. And you're right. That Texas defense, that was a great game. And this will be, too. And this is badass. We got, like, camps starting this week. College football camps, like, the following week. And then all these big games. Week zero usually is bogus. There's, like, 3 or 4 week zero games I'm interested in this year. Can't wait for college football. And, yeah. There's a ton of pressure on Arch Manning. We'll hear that all week. Oh, who's got more pressure? Goes without saying in that league. But the Arch storyline is front row seat worthy. Maybe Corey's right. Maybe it is the coaching, or I don't know what it is. It's not the talent around him. It's not the resources. And look, he was good last year. He was good. They won 10 games. They won the Citrus Bowl over Michigan. I mean, take what you will from that Michigan team last year. They had an interim coach for the bowl game. Yeah, we probably know why you do. I mean, the only games Arch lost outside of the Florida hiccup, and that happens, man. You have a bad day. Coaches, you know that. Crap happens. But You lost at Ohio State, and you lost at Georgia. Those are excusable losses, but, and this is a big Sir Mix-a-Lot, baby got backsized, but you still have to win those games. You can have an excusable loss. Great. We're not going to bust your ace for that. But at some point, you need to win those games. And I can't wait to see what Arch does this year. I mean, I don't want to get idiotic, but I like their Texas State first game. G.J. Kinney, a bunch of dudes back. Like, I'm even excited about that. Texas will win probably by 4 touchdowns, but I'm actually, Texas State is in the Pac-12 this year. And then you get the Ohio State game, which is, I mean, as close to the non-con game of the year. And I love that those two teams schedule this home and home. This is what I wanted from the CFP era. Teams not getting scared to schedule in the non-con. Because it does make sense for the SEC to say, look, dude, hey, look at our schedule. Look at all these teams we play. Why are we going to fart around with somebody in the non-con that might beat us? Man, we don't want to do it. I get that. But look, if you're an SEC team and you're 10-2, probably even 9-3, you got a really good chance to go to the tournament. And that tells these big teams, the Texas, the Ohio State, dude, we can play each other early on in the season. You get mega revenue for both programs. It's like a bowl game. It's probably corporate sponsored. It's mega ABC. Ba-ba-ba-ba. I won't sing that one. But I love how those teams are playing each other like that. Beautiful. I wanted that out of this system. I mean, you know what Indiana's non-con is? Kurt Cignetti, the greatest coaching job I've ever seen last year, ever. You know what his non-con is? North Texas at home. Howard at home. Western Kentucky at home. That's what Indiana is doing. Nobody. Cupcake State, Cream Puff U, and Lollygag Tech. That's what IU's doing. And hey, look at their schedule. I get it too. They play Michigan. They play USC. They play Ohio State. They don't want to tussle with a mega non-con team, although that would be badass, but that's just them. And it's you guys know how schedules work in advance. Sometimes they hit, sometimes they don't. But Indiana, clearly, their system is, we're not going to test each other in the non-con. Let's schedule home games. Let's beat the crap out of people. Let's have a lot of fun. Boom. I totally get a program choosing to do that, too. But I love the fact that you get like Ohio State and Texas doing a home and home, playing it early. Love that. 310-840-4910. I'm Johnny Ballgame. This is Westwood One Sports, and you better download the Westwood One Sports app.
0: The NFL is almost here. Training camps open on Wednesday with the Cardinals and Panthers. 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
15: From the Logan AC and Heat Services Weather Center.
16: We'll have a lot of sunshine for the morning hours with a few more clouds drifting in during the afternoon. Maybe some haziness, wildfire smoke in there as well, but not as bad as what we had at the end of last week. Highs today reach the mid-80s. For tomorrow, occasional rain and thunderstorms are likely, especially late morning through the afternoon. A few of those could be strong to severe. Very humid with highs in the mid-80s. For The Fan, I'm 10 Weather Impact meteorologist Justin Gertz.
1: The hits tonight, I'm sorry, today, Tupac, Love You, Rest in Peace, 310-840-4910. Get back to some college football stuff here in a second. I'm Johnny Ballgame. Let's get to Martin in Ohio. OH, Martin, what you got, man? Welcome.
17: Hey, hola, ¿cómo está?
1: Hola, hey, muy bien.
17: Quick, I just, Real quick, I was reading an article about Baylor's going to open with Auburn, and I saw they're going to give about 20 players NIL money. And I, ironically, I, as you know, it's everywhere. But what I mean is, how about the other 45 dudes on the team? So what I guess I'm saying is, like, there, it's going to be a live TV game opening around Labor Day. So you're telling me your O-tackle and your guard and your D-tackle aren't going to get any money, but your QB and your wide receiver are? Like, how do you think that makes a team feel? Right? Like,
1: great call. Yeah. Agree. Yeah,
17: I mean,
1: but it happens in the NFL. In the NFL, you got dudes making 700 grand, and then you got guys three lockers down making 57 million. I mean, that's kind of the way the cookie crumbles, Morton.
17: No, I understand that, but I guess I just mean, how do you hold a team together that way when they're 18 to 22 years old? You know, I mean, that's a rough little blow. I mean, and it's then, okay, so real quick, I'll let you go, but LeBron, make a darn decision. And then in Cleveland, I'm from their area, so it's like, LeBron, come on, man. Like, how long are you going to bait that? You know, and don't flop. You know what I mean? Like, that's ridiculous. It's ridiculous. So. I don't know. Yeah, I guess that's what. And the Browns pick a quarterback. Good Lord. You're going to give this guy that's been hurt for 4 years a deal that you paid way too much money for? Or are you going to give, Sanders' kid a run? But how good is he? Ooh, Cleveland is a hot mess. That's all I got.
1: Appreciate the call. And it's weird that in the NFL, and it shows the power of the NFL, everybody has an opinion and they're generally curious about the Cleveland Browns quarterback room. Like, if there's ever a who cares, it's that. The whoever wins the gig, the hell are they going to do with it? Like, nothing. Like, if this was the NBA, it'd be like talking about Benny's Washington Wizards every year. Everybody's interested in what the Wiz are going to do in the offseason. Nobody cares. They don't even exist. Anyway. Power the NFL. And, you know, how do you find the players and how do you pay? They do it, and they pay them a lot. I know safeties at LSU, they're getting $2 million. And how do you find money to pay them? Like, honestly, dude, I think we're at the point we might even see, like, a QR code sticker on a dude's jersey. And if you really want to, press pause or grab your phone, get that QR code off his helmet, and put money right there into his GoFundMe account. Like, the way we're going with college football, like, that almost wouldn't shock me, because you have to pay the players. You have to, or else you don't get to be good. Even if you're in the Big Ten now, like, you know, Benny's Maryland team. He says, we can't even compete. We don't have the payroll. And they're in the Big Ten, and they can't compete. Maybe they can. You got to hit on players. The players are out there. Don't say they aren't. Don't say the power teams and the conferences have all the good players. They don't. Guys, I saw Diego Pavia win Conference USA Offensive Player of the Year. 2 years later, I saw Diego Pavia win SEC Offensive Player of the Year. The players are out there. They're everywhere. But the cool thing is now, I guess if you look at it this way, if you are a Vanderbilt, you can find a badass in Las Cruces, New Mexico, who is the best player in Conference USA, and he ends up being the best player in the SEC. See that all the time. So the players are there. But damn it, good luck finding them if you don't have money. Vanderbilt had to pay for Pavia. Kidding me? That was an expense. It paid off. The guy beat Alabama. The guy beat Auburn with New Mexico State and Vanderbilt. You want to talk about tracking down a cephalopoid on foot? Try quarterbacking New Mexico State and Vanderbilt and beat Auburn with both of them. Crazy. So don't tell me, well, the players are there. They're there. You got to find them. And you got to have the money to pay them. And it sucks for a lot of coaches, but that's what they're doing. And if you don't want to be in it, well, you don't coach anymore. And that's why you see that too. You know, fortunately, like I get to talk. I have some relationships with some big college football coaches out there. They're frustrated, man. It's tough. Even when you have money, like the Dan Lannings, because you're competing against the other teams that have money. 310-840-4910. Appreciate the call. And I will say this. Martin in Ohio says, LeBron, make up your damn mind. I'm kind of getting tired of the I don't care where LeBron goes crowd. And I know there's a lot of you, and that's fine. It's not like it's really bugging me. But I'll just say this. I care. I really care. I want to know where the hell LeBron's going to go. I am interested. I am. I like hearing theories of this place versus that place. I want to know. I've been watching LeBron. I remember falling in love with him in October of 2003 in Arco Arena in Sacramento. I still remember Sean Elliott was on the call that night, and he said, we played one quarter, and LeBron's my favorite player in the league already. And I remember agreeing with Sean Elliott watching that. I got a weird memory. Like, I've been watching him play for, you know, I've been watching him play for more than half of my life. I'm interested. I want to see where he's going to go. I don't get the whole, hey, brush it off, we don't care. I absolutely care. 310-840-4910. And I have, to be honest, I don't have any idea. I'll say this. I'll go with Pat Riley. My favorite, maybe the greatest executive ever. I'll say Pat Riley does it again and he gets him. Probably be wrong. I'm not, no, no, you know, just throwing it out there. The opportunity to play and be coached by Eric Spoelstra again, I think would be very enticing for LeBron. Spoelstra is such a stud, such a wonderful Hall of Fame coach. People love playing for him, most guys. But I think that, and then you get to play with Giannis. I mean, look, when Shaq and Kobe were irreconcilable, after the Detroit loss in 2004, the last Shaq and Kobe series together, it was Shaq or Kobe. We all know where the Lakers went, and they traded Shaq. The whole world, the whole league wanted Shaq. He was still in his prime in 04, and he ended up showing that. He had two Shaq years left after that, Phoenix and everything else. No. But who got him? It was Pat Riley. He got him to Miami. He made it happen. So I guess I'll go there. He always seems to find the guy. But I'm interested. I want to see where he's going to go. 310-840-4910. Jude, are you a LeBron fan? Our board operator, Cleveland, you into this? You want him to go to the Cleveland camp?
18: Yeah, I mean, I'm a LeBron fan. How can you not be? He delivered, you know, a championship for my Lakers at least once. But you know, I'm with Martin. Just make up your mind. You know, you're dragging this on. You know, the World Cup is over. You could finally have the center stage. But at this point, yeah, just make up your mind, man. It's just a carousel. I think you should go back to Cleveland. I think it would be great for a farewell tour. I see Miami, but I know LeBron still wants to be that guy, even at 41, 42 years old. And Cleveland's the perfect place to do it. I know he said he's been doing a documentary, and why not have a storybook ending there? That's just my opinion. That's just my opinion.
1: Okay, Benny, where's he going?
2: I want him to go to Minnesota. I think it'd actually be a lot of fun to see him play with Ant LaMelo Ball. I think it's the least likely of all the teams.
1: Too cold.
2: But
1: yep.
2: It'd be the most fun, and I'd like him to stay out west. I think the worst place I could see him go, I really don't want this to happen, is Philadelphia, because I think that's his best chance to win.
1: Agree. And I think that might be where he goes. I feel like they have a lot at stake there. And if he signs up there, the only place that I think wouldn't want him, be honest, I would think if I'm a Knicks fan, that's like the only team where it's like, I don't know. I can't believe I would say that. because the Knicks would want him every single year for the last 25. But I think if I'm a Knicks fan, I don't know. Maybe that's crazy, too. 310-840-4910. Great stuff. Johnny Ball game every Sunday night all the way into right now in Monday morning. Got a heck of a lineup, obviously, on Westwood One all through the morning and all through the afternoon. And, dude, NFL training camps this week? Cannot wait. Once again, that's 310-840-4910. Ben Strober, Judo Kanyas, Johnny Ballgame. Appreciate you guys on Westwood One. Let's keep it going.
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25: Good morning, I'm Dylan Gonzalez. Spain and Argentina matched up in the World Cup final yesterday. Ferran Torres scored the game's lone goal in the 106th minute to help lead Spain past Argentina 1-0 to win the World Cup. Across the pond, Ryan Fox won the Open Championship after holding off Cameron Young yesterday at Royal Birkdale Golf Course. Fox birdied the final hole to win his first major championship. On the diamond, the Reds took 2 out of 3 games from the Rockies after winning 9-6 yesterday. They'll start a series in Seattle tonight with first pitch at 9:40 right here on The Fan. Meanwhile, the Guardians lost 7-1 to the Pirates and dropped 2 of 3 over the weekend. They'll host the Twins tonight up at Progressive Field starting at 6:40. Breaking sports news when it happens right here on The Fan, Ohio's sports destination.
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30: And you. Wake up.
34: For what?
30: It's time for T-Bone and Tyvis.
35: Welcome in. Happy Monday to you. What's up? I'm T-Bone. He's Tyvis. Good morning, go to hell. Tyvis.
36: Wagwan, you bless?
35: Yes. Sure. My guy. Shout out to you for that.
37: I want you to say everything blessed.
35: Everything blessed.
37: Everything blessed. Yeah, man. Everything blessed. Like, that's what you say. Yeah, man. Everything blessed.
35: I feel like if I said that the way you're saying it, that would go poorly for me.
37: Yeah, man. Everything blessed.
35: Yes, man. Everything is blessed.
37: I'm trying to get you prepared for when you take Melissa to the islands.
35: Oh, sure. Yeah.
37: You go, yeah, man, everything blessed. Yeah,
35: don't worry. Yeah, I have the very annoying habit of when I go somewhere, I instantly start picking up the dialect. Like, if I go down south, I will instantly, like, when I come back the first day, it's like, man, I tell you what, it's down there. It's a good time. Like, yeah, we had fun in Florida, man. Like, that's, if I go to New York, I have all my relatives that live out of New Jersey, and I come back and I'm like, how you doing? I don't know what they think they're doing over. And I start swearing. The F-bomb just comes out of me because it's like everybody in New York talks like that.
37: That is some New York
3: stuff. Why was your Florida accent John Gruden? That's what I want to know.
35: My Florida accent sounded like John Gruden?
3: It was like more hillbilly John Gruden.
35: Interesting. I need to rethink that because I don't think John Gruden, I don't think sounds Southern at all. Like he sounds very, I mean, he's from Dayton, right? Isn't that where Chucky's from?
3: I think so.
35: I don't know if he's from there. He went to school there. I think he played at Dayton, if I'm not mistaken.
37: New York. Word to?
35: New York. Word to your mother? I don't know where we were going with that.
37: Word to. That's what you say.
35: See, even phrases that are not like that difficult for me to say, like if it's God is good, I would say all of the time. Like I would add in the of. I would not just be like all the time. I would say all of the time. I'm out of place is what I'm saying.
37: They love the F-bomb in New York.
35: They do. It's, well, when you got cyclists running into your taxi, as I experienced when I went to New York, that was, you know, it makes you just drop F-bombs. I was dropping them left and right.
37: So at first, when you told that story, I was like, nah, that dude probably hit that cyclist. And then the next week, that bird hit me. And I said, I'm with the cab driver. That bird 100% ran into me.
35: I'm with you. See, no, I'm still the cab driver. Attempted to like run over a cyclist is how I feel, even though the cyclist did technically drive into him, and you attempted to murder that bird. That's what I'm saying. You didn't slow down. You showed no remorse. Both of you are
3: 24 hours later
35: complicit in the death of birds. I don't know why you guys don't love our bird. What type our of bird foul was friends. It, Dylan?
3: I don't know. That was a small one.
37: Was it a goose?
3: Wasn't a goose.
37: What to know?
3: I would hit a goose on purpose.
35: Yeah, I don't know why people. Why are they? Everyone's said this on the show. Swear. They're protected. They cannot be protected.
37: Y'all swear that they will get out of the way. I'm scared to test this theory.
35: Oh, I don't think they're going to get out of the way.
37: Dylan said. Yes, you just drive your car. They go.
3: They're animals. Their instincts kick in, and they're like, "Oh man, this big object is heading towards me at a decent speed. I need to move." Yeah. At first, they're like, "Oh hell no, nah, I'm a goose."
35: Right.
3: Because they're gang members.
35: What gang are they a part of, Dylan? Just their own?
3: Their own, yes.
35: The Canadian gang?
3: About 10 of them standing on the corner of Sawmill and Emerald Parkway, and I was like, they're protecting their turf.
37: I actually agree with this statement.
35: I believe the ornithologists in the crowd would call that a flock, maybe? Yes. Not a gang.
3: No, a gang.
35: You know what crows, by the way, I'm back on crows now. You know what a bunch of crows are called?
3: You told us this.
35: I did tell you, it's a murder.
37: Yeah, yes. That's what you told me.
35: So you know what happens when you're trying to get a bunch of crows together, but it doesn't work? Attempted murder.
3: Ooh.
35: That's what that's called. That's so stupid.
37: It's so stupid that I got to laugh at it.
3: The dad jokes that have been flying on the show recently have been out of control.
35: So bad.
3: By all three of us.
35: It's so bad.
3: Stupid. Yeah.
35: So bad. Yeah, we need that more often. All right,
3: wait, back to your, I said you're John Gruden.
35: Yeah.
3: I've thought about it. It's a John Gruden, and then the character from King of the Hill. Is it Boomhauer?
35: Oh, Boomhauer.
3: Yes. You had some of that mixed in as well, but I could actually understand you. That's where the John Gruden came from.
35: All right, I'll work on that. I'll have to workshop my Southern accent again. It's been a while, stained. But yes. I don't know. I don't know what happened.
3: I'm not trying to gas you up. Your accents are normally pretty good.
35: That was no. That's fine. I can take a loss. I can admit when we're wrong.
37: I love T-Bone's play-by-play voice. Well, let me tell you that. Oh, well.
35: First down in 27.
37: There it is.
35: So stupid. I don't know why people have to do that. Why do broadcasters do that? When they get on the microphone, they're like, yeah, hey, so anyway, it's really great to be here. I'm excited. All right, hang on a second. Let me do my job. First and 10. Hello. Welcome in. We're broadcasting live from the PBA. Sawmill Lanes Bowling. I don't even know if there are lanes on Sawmill. Just picture them hosting a PBA event. I think they used to do that at Columbus Square Bowling Palace. They used to host like actual big professional bowling things.
3: They did in the ghetto there.
35: Yeah, Dylan. There's plenty of great places to live all over Columbus. How dare you besmirch them by calling them the ghetto?
3: That's not
35: two.
3: One.
35: How do you?
3: This ain't one of them, Teddy.
35: I'm just saying. It's called you go up and down, right? You live somewhere, it's like this is a nice area, then it becomes a bad area, then you wait long enough, it gets rejuvenated and it comes back and it's great.
3: No, I'm not.
35: I was just walking around this weekend and we went down to Franklinton, which When I was a kid, you walked out in Franklinton, that wasn't a great scene.
37: You know what happens this week?
35: Now I'm walking around, it's baristas everywhere. Go ahead.
37: You know what happens this week?
35: What's that?
37: I think it's the Ohio State Fair.
35: Does the fair start up this week?
37: I believe.
3: Is it this week or next week?
37: So, I feel like it's this week.
3: Might be later this week.
35: I think you're wrong.
37: And if it is.
35: I think you're wrong.
37: I want the funnel cake.
35: It's not this week.
3: Oh, we're going to go eat.
37: Can when we just is it?
3: Go?
35: It starts July 29th.
3: Yeah,
35: today's July 20th.
37: So it's week, next week.
35: Next week.
37: All right.
35: But that's okay. We're getting you ready.
3: Excited Tyvus is to eat.
35: Yeah, that's right.
37: I just want a funnel cake. And you know what's crazy? I'm trying to start a 6 to 7 week like cleanse.
3: Oh.
37: Where I just where
35: wait,
37: I
35: thought
37: eat.
35: You were dieting. What happened? Every week it's like, I can't eat because a cheat day is Wednesday.
37: Well, that's true. But like, I'm really locking in.
3: But we also ate Bojangles on Friday because he practically got it for free with his credit card.
37: Yeah,
3: so that doesn't count towards the diet because it was like girl math where he didn't pay for it. So it doesn't go towards his calorie count either.
35: By the way,
37: technically, that is,
35: I don't know if that's girl math. That's my math. I do that all the time. I'm doing math all the time. I'm like, oh, did you know Taco Bell has a new menu item? Well, I must try it. That has no calories. That's research. That's different. I'm just learning about the new products at this restaurant.
37: But yeah, I'm cutting my snacks. Like, I'm
35: good
37: just,
35: for you.
37: I'm going to just eat lunch and dinner.
3: Except for the funnel cake, of course, next week.
37: Well, except for the funnel cake.
35: We'll that's fine.
37: That's the
35: that's
37: one
35: fine.
37: Thing. Yeah.
35: We'll go to the fair. After the fair. Diet starts tomorrow after the fair, whenever the day is that we go to the fair, if we do, the next day, that's when it starts.
3: I think we should go. Bring digital with us. Grab our favorite thing.
35: That
3: would be great.
35: Producer of the show.
37: The list.
35: Make it happen. Call the other digital producers and produce things. Make it happen. I'm with you.
37: Let's go.
3: I would be sampling, you know, my thing. The glazed bacon cheeseburger at
35: the
3: fair.
35: Yeah.
3: That would be what I would be breaking down for everybody.
35: I'm still going to go old school and just go steak on a stick, cheese on a stick, chicken on a stick. All those three are still bangers.
37: Steak
35: is just, it's just little pieces of meat on it. It's like a kebab. Eat that. And then you get cheese on a stick, which is a deep fried cheese stick. And then the chicken on a stick is just a chicken breast that's battered and deep fried. And then they put, at least they used to, the ones we used to get 20 years ago, I don't know if they still do this, they get a little biscuit on the top. So you could sit around and eat like a piece of biscuit and then a piece of chicken. It was delightful. What more would you want than a hot biscuit and a roasting hot piece of chicken on a 90 degree day walking around on blacktop that's measuring 115 degrees?
37: Probably the only thing that I would prefer over that is it not being on a stick.
35: No, because then you don't get your hands greasy because you can just hold the stick and the stick is wood. It's not greasy.
3: That's how you eat it while you walk around.
35: And you walk around and you nibble on it.
37: You think I care about my hand getting greasy?
35: I do. I don't want grease all over my. I like a stick. Put everything on it. Put a Big Mac on a stick. Why not? Put like a bunch of sticks in there and see what happens. By the way, I'm gonna get healthy now. Here's why. World Cup ended. And so I've been watching a lot of World Cup, but also, you know, I've been trying to collect all those cups that they have at the Golden Arches there.
37: Did you get them?
35: So we had one of our listeners dropped off the one I couldn't find, which was, two that I couldn't find. Ronaldinho.
37: Which I ended up getting on, my wife ended up getting on like Friday or Thursday.
35: I honestly wondered if it existed in the wild because I have not, I have eaten a ton of McDonald's.
37: I got one World Cup cup at home and it's Ronaldinho.
35: Ronaldinho. There
3: Mine's
35: you go.
3: Mine's is Grimace.
35: That's, I'm sorry.
3: Yeah.
35: I have more if you want them, but here's the thing. The one I still couldn't find was Thierry Henry. Saturday, went out with the kids, well, my oldest and youngest, my middle daughter, she was off at a concert with mom. That's another story. Later, I'll tell you that. I don't care about any of that because I went to, we went through the drive-thru and they have expanded the menu now for the final push of the World Cup. They're like, hey, pretty much any meal you could get with the cup.
3: Yeah. And you get like your a couple girls of, at gunpoint. They're like, I just want a small fry, Dad. And you're
35: no, you're getting a meal. Double quarter pounder with cheese for everybody. Come on. No, so everybody got a meal. So I had three bites at the apple. First one we opened up, Thierry Henry. I got it. Yes.
37: Whose was it?
35: No, Thierry Henry.
37: I'm saying.
35: Who's, oh, oh, who's it was.

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13: We'll have a lot of sunshine for the morning hours with a few more clouds drifting in during the afternoon. Maybe some haziness and wildfire smoke in there as well, but not as bad as what we had at the end of last week. Highs today reach the mid-80s. For tomorrow, occasional rain and thunderstorms are likely, especially late morning through the afternoon. A few of those could be strong to severe. Very humid with highs in the mid-80s. For The Fan, I'm 10 Weather Impact meteorologist Justin Gertz.
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1: You can join the program at Bone and Tyvus 971 on Twitter, or you can always hop in the YouTube chat. Shout out to everybody already in the YouTube chat. Thank you guys for jumping in. Also saw we got a couple tweets from, Snagglepuss said, one of the best Counting Crows songs is called A Murder of One. See, because we're talking about a murder of crows. They're Counting Crows. It's very good.
2: Who is Counting Crow?
3: Okay. No, say your phrase.
1: Which phrase?
2: Never heard of?
1: Yes. Never heard of. Okay. That's fine. It's fine. It's okay.
2: Who is it? They're
1: a rock band.
2: Okay.
1: They're from like the 90s and early 2000s. And you've probably heard a Counting Crows song at some point. Pointing out, you probably have run into one. That's all I'm going to say.
3: You know, normally I wouldn't be surprised if Tyvus has never come across the Counting Crows song.
1: Yeah. No, I wouldn't be surprised by that either. It's they're fairly famous.
3: Like all these other ones when we play them for him and he's like, oh yeah, I've heard it before. Counting Crows, I think, might have missed him.
1: You really think so?
3: Yes.
1: I thought you were saying
2: I gotta listen to it in the break. Do you feel like
1: you ever hear that Mr. Jones and Me? Never heard that song? It obviously doesn't sound like that. It sounds nothing like that, as a matter of fact, but I can't sing it. He's got a higher pitched voice than I do. Can't sing.
2: Right, I gotta listen to it in the break.
1: All right, yeah, go look. Yeah, we'll look up. You've got to have heard at least one Counting Crows song in your life. Run into it at some point.
2: Dylan, you heard
3: it. We have it in the system. Let me cue it up to the chorus. Like, talk. Okay, fine. Talk amongst yourselves.
1: That's fine. Yeah. Yeah. How about we do the radio show? And then when you get a chance.
2: I got a question real quick. Yeah, why he's doing that. Do you feel like Ash from Pokemon?
1: I don't even know who that is.
3: You don't know? This is worse than him not knowing Counting Crows.
1: Ash is the kid, right? He's the one who's getting all the Pokemons or whatever he's doing.
2: Catch them all.
1: Okay,
2: you feel like him for these World Cups?
1: Oh, with the McDonald's cups? Yeah, I kind of do.
3: We got there eventually.
1: I do kind of feel like that, yeah. But you know what? Now I've got them all. Did he ever get them all at the end? What happens at the end of Pokemon? Does he ever capture all of them?
2: I'd stop watching. I don't know.
1: See, I don't know either.
3: Does Professor Oak stop trying to bang his mom eventually while he's gone?
1: I have not watched this show. I don't know what's going on this show now.
3: He's like, here's a Pokemon, now leave so I can sleep with your mother. That's basically
1: I thought you meant the professor was trying to get with his own mom. And I'm that's a weird family.
3: Ash's mom.
1: Oh, I see. I don't know the show. So I just, you could have told me anything goes on in the show. You could have told me the Pokemon are getting it on. And I would say, that's fine. I don't know. Let them live. I don't know what's going on.
3: They finally ended it a few years ago. Like this show has been going on for 25 years.
1: Oh, no. I mean, I remember it being a thing many, many years ago. And
3: here we go.
1: The cards I know are there.
3: Here we go.

0: Wow. Never heard of. Okay. What song is this?
1: Mr. Jones Mr. and Me. Right here. You'll hear it.
2: It's, nope, called, never it's mind. Called Mr. Jones, yes, by Counting Crows.
1: There you go. We
3: no.
1: thought.
3: Nope.
1: What does it get to the point where
0: What's
1: he says Mr. Jones?
0: I don't even know. You don't even know the song.
1: I don't like Counting Crows. They're fine. I'm not a
0: they
1: huge
0: said
1: fan.
0: Alex the King say his the lead singer has a who's of exes.
2: Oh, yeah. Ooh, he's got like a Derek Jeter level
0: that's
2: resume.
0: What,
1: yeah, Adam Duritz is, yes.
0: They said I know he Tyrus is the Shrek one. He was on Shrek.
1: They have a song on Shrek.
2: Right,
1: I don't
2: here
1: remember.
2: We go. Here we go. There you go. Finally.
0: Zero percent. Zero percent.
1: Okay. All right.
0: Never
1: fine.
0: Heard of
1: fine.
0: It.
1: Fine. Fine.
0: Never heard it in my
2: by
0: life.
2: By the way, when you said, this isn't as bad as saying you've never heard of Oasis, but I went and looked at the social media comments after they dropped that video, and I'm surprised you're still alive.
0: Who?
2: You. Wait. After you said you didn't know who Oasis was?
0: Never heard of them.
2: Oh my gosh. There was people out there that wanted your head on
0: it. To this day, I still don't know who they
1: are. Yeah,
0: is.
1: I mean, Adam Jardy, as we talked about when we had him on the show, I mean, he's a huge Oasis fan. So
2: that was coincidental and hilarious
0: Never heard of him.
1: I felt very bad that happened with our guy, Adam Jardy, who I deeply respect and like, and then you come on and just say, oh yeah, your favorite band? I don't know who that is.
0: Never heard
1: I don't
0: of care. Him.
1: Like, sorry, I got to go back to NBA Youngboy land where I talk about, you know, got to go listen to that.
0: I'm sure if I asked Adam Jardy who was J. Cole, he'd probably be like, never heard of him.
1: No, I don't think that's true. I think he'd probably say, I've heard of J. Cole. I don't. He'd say, I listen to your show every day. So I hear you guys talk about it.
0: We
1: else.
0: Don't talk
1: so
0: about him every day.
1: Oh, we do every day. I feel like it gets brought up a lot. So yesterday, Spain got the job done. They beat Argentina 1-0. Ferran Torres got the winner for Spain. Now, this game, did you watch any of it, Tyvus?
0: Yes, I did.
1: What did you think of this game? What did you think? What did you see?
0: This may possibly be the most of a game that I watched.
1: Okay,
0: it is. Good. It was actually better than I thought. For it to be a defensive game like it was, it was better than I thought.
2: It was the best 0-0 game for 105 minutes you've ever seen in your life?
0: Well, actually, the final score is capped because you should have been 3-0. I watched Spain score 3 goals in this game.
1: Yes.
0: Now, 2 of them got called back, but I watched it happen.
1: They did. You're right.
0: But the fact that...
2: This is not like when you get an interception and there's a penalty and you count it towards your career total anyway. That's not how it works.
0: That's exactly how this works. Exactly what this is. I watched it happen, so technically the score was 3-0.
1: Tyvus, at the end of 90 minutes when that game was 0-0, who played the better game?
0: Spain
1: dominated the game. You could see that. That's what we talked about.
0: Argentina didn't have a shot on the goal. What do you mean?
1: Well, and it's funny because now I'm reading a lot of like diehard soccer fans who have a point here.
0: And I start saying, sack him, sack him, sack him now, sack him. I just randomly kept saying that to the Argentina.
1: Did you get to see? You saw the video, right?
0: Sack him, sack him.
1: It's my favorite.
0: Sack him! Sack him! Sack him!
1: I love that the Brits use sack instead of fire him. Not fire him, sack him.
0: Oh, sack man. Him. Yeah. I had a good
1: sack
0: time.
1: Him. Sack him! No, but I think you could see, like, in that game, there were a lot of soccer pundits who were like, oh, Argentina didn't even try. And it's like, yeah, Argentina came out and played like one of these tiny little countries that knows they can't compete with the other country. Mm-hmm. And they just like basically play defense all the time and don't even try to score. The fact that Argentina thought that would be a winning tactic tells you how good Spain is, because Argentina is one of the teams that other smaller countries will do that to. They'll say, we can't stop Messi and all these great players they have. We got to pack it in and not let them score. And then Argentina will just kick the ball around until they score. Spain was basically doing that to Argentina.
0: Yeah.
1: That's how good that team is.
0: Yeah, it was
1: unbelievably good.
2: Well, you two, the soccer experts, along with the members of the Buckeye Show, are now the soccer experts on this station, because Tyvus watches plenty of soccer now.
1: There you go.
2: Told me that Spain's defense was great on Friday. And then in the group chat, was it Saturday or Sunday?
1: I think it was Saturday.
2: Tyvus informed me that Drake had put money on Argentina.
1: Oh.
2: I immediately exited the group chat, opened up my FanDuel app, and laid it all on the line for Spain.
0: Damn, that's hateful.
1: That's right. That's not hateful. That's right. What
0: it's,
1: you do
0: is really sad.
1: That's smart money.
0: That's what you
1: and
0: do.
1: You made money.
2: If people are unaware of the Drake curse, it's been going on for about 10 years. It has plenty of track record. Go look it up on your own. Anytime you have the opportunity to fade Drake, you need to do so.
0: It's like stealing. It really is. It's almost like,
1: when did that start? Was that?
2: I think it started with that undefeated, like in the regular season, Kentucky team, the one that lost in the Final Four to Wisconsin.
1: Okay, yeah. That sounds.
2: John Calipari, I know there was Perry invited him into the locker room.
1: Yeah,
2: he went out in his warmups and shot an air ball, and then that was the beginning of the Drake curse. Where okay, if he reps a team, then they're gonna lose.
1: Yeah.
2: Then it became if he bets on a team, they're definitely gonna lose.
1: Yeah, well, that the betting thing, when you said that, it was funny because I mean
2: he had money on Conor McGregor.
0: Yeah, he did. Who was the person that came out and was like, I'm glad we all know about the Drake curse, so I'm glad that he didn't pick me or he picked the other team.
1: Yeah.
0: I was like, yeah, that's a thing.
1: It's gotten to a
2: probably
1: point.
2: Max Holloway.
1: Well, when I saw that though, because I mean, having watched all these games, I'm looking at Spain going into this one thinking, yeah, they're probably going to dominate this game because Argentina doesn't like, they don't have the guys. They have Lionel Messi and then they have a bunch of other dudes who like to just beat each other up and complain and yell and not actually play soccer. And that's what ended up happening in this game. That's what Argentina had done most of the time. So when I saw Drake picking Argentina, I'm like, oh, he's riding the vibes of Lionel Messi. That's literally the only reason you would have picked Argentina is because, well, they've got Messi.
2: Yeah.
1: Spain was the better team all the way around, better team all tournament. Yeah. So the Drake curse makes sense. Now I see it where I'm like, oh, Drake's just following vibes. He goes opposite of like the safe analytical pick. He likes to live a little dangerously. Probably why he loses all the time.
2: He wanted Argentina to win so he could get a tattoo of Messi. So that would be the third man he's gotten tattooed on his body in his life. That's what he was going for.
1: Get a picture of a guy on your body. What's the matter with that? What's wrong with that?
0: Cut it out.
1: Just friends getting tattoos of themselves on each other's bodies. What's wrong with that? Ohio State got some good news on the recruiting front. Details in 2 minutes. T-Bone and Tyvus on the Fan.
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5: Still not seeing any major incidents out there. So right now, I do want to give you a heads up for some more construction happening in downtown Columbus. For this entire week, folks, we will see a ramp closed out here. It's that 71 northbound ramp to 70 eastbound. Again, Monday through Friday from 10 p.m. to 5 a.m. At least it's in the overnight hours, right? Before that workaround, just in case it does impact you, you'll take 71 northbound, continue on 315, then eastbound 670, eventually 71 in that northbound direction. I'm 10TV's Brianna Albizu with your...
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3: 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Tyvus says that in all his years being in football locker rooms, he never once looked at another man's junk. He cannot say the same thing about working at this radio station. 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
1: All right, I got a stat for you. You ready for this? the goalie for Spain in this World Cup? Unai Simón.
0: Okay? Unai Simón.
1: Unai.
0: Unai.
1: Unai Simón. He, in the entire tournament, okay, the World Cup, they had, what, three group stage games, and they played round of 32, 16, quarterfinals, semifinals, final. So that's, what, eight games? I think so.
0: I think that's correct.
1: Okay. Eight World Cup games. He had 10 saves the entire tournament. Like, where the ball got to him, and he had, it was a shot on goal, and he had to stop it from going in the net. Now, not all of those were probably, like, world-class shots either. Some of them just, like, rolled to him, and he picked them up. That's counted technically as a save, okay?
0: Yeah, well, he only gave up one goal.
1: Only gave up one goal the entire tournament. But the Spanish defense, Spain's defense was so good in this World Cup. Emilio Martinez, Emi Martinez, who plays for Argentina, in yesterday's game alone, had 11 saves. This guy, Unai Simón, had 10 for Spain the entire tournament. That's how good Spain's defense was.
0: They had 21. They were, it was 21 shots on goal to zero.
1: Yeah. Like,
0: zero.
1: I'm telling you. And this, and the thing is,
0: that is terrible.
1: it's honestly, that's where I feel like people who are learning to watch soccer, if you're one of those people who's just joining for the first time, you're like, hey, I kind of enjoyed some of this. What was I watching? Like, that was a dominating performance by Spain, even though the scoreline did not show it. Argentina basically was deciding not to play soccer. Spain made it so that they couldn't play soccer because they weren't able to do anything against the Spain defense. So, yeah, truly awesome team, awesome tournament, I thought, all the way around. I enjoyed it being in the U.S. I thought a lot of people enjoyed watching it. I had a great time watching all these games.
0: So, and now we back to the Columbus Crew.
1: Hey, speaking of, did you see who they signed over the weekend?
0: Ooh.
1: Signed a guy named Eric Bailly. Eric Bailly used to play for a little old club called Manchester United.
0: Okay.
2: Never heard of him.
1: Yeah. Okay. I've never heard of him, right.
0: They're like, I can't say that.
1: They're like the Counting Crows of soccer.
0: You got to live under a rock if you don't know them.
1: Yeah. Now, he's been other places since then. He's dealt with some injuries, but he's 32 years old, 6-foot defender from the Ivory Coast. I mean, he's a veteran. He's played in the biggest games that you can play in, biggest leagues in the world. So now he comes to add some defensive help, which the Crew desperately needs. So,
2: was he a part of the greatest soccer match of all time, in your opinion? The 0-0 draw with whoever they drew with.
1: I like how you bring this up. Like, you had an example, but you didn't. It's right. And he probably was. I don't know. So good news for the Crew. They got him, and they start up back this week. I believe they play Wednesday night against New York, and then Saturday as hell is real with FC Cincinnati. So, yeah, they are back in action. Good to see.
2: I was talking about the Ivory Coast draw with whoever they...
1: Oh, Ivory Coast?
2: Oh, no, that was Cape Verde. Nah, they're all the same. Whatever.
0: What's wrong with you?
1: They're not all the same, Dylan. They're different countries on the continent of Africa. Actually, Cape Verde is not even like on the continent. They're an island. They're like off the continent, technically. All right, Ohio State got some good news on the recruiting front. This is the good news, and then we're going to tell you why this matters, I feel like. Defensive tackle Carlos May, he's a 4-star guy, number 15 defensive lineman, number 135 overall prospect in this 2027 class. So he joins a couple other 5-star guys, defensive end DJ Jacobs, 5-star defensive lineman Marcus Fakatu, my guy, and 4-star defensive end Wyatt Smith. I know all those guys are going to be in the 2027 class. So talk about a reload on the defensive line. Obviously, it sounds like they're doing that, but 6'3", 305-pound run stopper guy. Here's what I find big about this. He's from Alabama.
0: Okay.
1: Ryan Day, ever since Nick Saban called it quits at Alabama, has been pulling talent out of that state at a rate that we have not seen at Ohio State before. And I think that is a good testament to the willingness for this team to go out and find talent wherever it is. You know there's a ton of talent in that state. It's been locked down by Nick Saban for about 20 years, but now that break is... That hold's starting to break. So now you've got talent for Ohio State, not just in the high school recruiting, but even in the transfer portal, getting guys from the team. Obviously, Caleb
2: Downs. AAA Tuscaloosa is what we call it.
1: Well, it's getting to be that way, right?
2: And Alabama's now a pipeline.
0: Wait a minute. Is Alabama, like, been that bad?
1: What do you mean?
0: They made the CFP the last couple years, right?
1: Right, but the point is,
2: they
1: missed
2: it 2 years ago.
1: Oh, yeah, they famously missed it 2 years ago because everybody got mad. They made it this year.
0: Wait a minute.
2: And Kalen DeBoer's, that would have been his
0: first season, I believe. That's right.
2: They weren't terrible. There was a big argument about
1: whether or not they should be in the playoffs or not.
0: They shouldn't have made it last year.
1: Yeah.
2: We have a liner about it, actually, a game in the playoff.
0: They shouldn't have made it, Dylan, and you know it.
2: Okay.
1: I'm just telling you, I saw 11 Warriors point this out.
0: Did they get blown out by Georgia in the SEC championship game? Was that last year?
2: Yeah.
0: They made the playoffs
2: and then won a game in the playoffs. How are you going to say they shouldn't have made it?
0: Who did they play?
2: Oklahoma.
1: Oh, another SEC team. That's right. Another SEC team whose helmet is painted the color of a used Buick. I love it. It's very good. I like how they all have the same color scheme down there.
0: You sound like Kirk Herbstreit.
2: Yeah.
1: In what way?
0: Because they probably took the worst loss of all of the CFP last year, but because they in the SEC, they deserve to be there.
2: Well, put in Notre Dame instead. They're not entitled at all.
1: Yeah. I'll just point out here, 11 Warriors brought this up. I think it's a spot on point by them. Who wrote this article? Was this Dan Hope brought this up. Good point by him. That prior to the 2024 season, Ohio State had only two players ever from the state of Alabama on the roster. Dante Wheat and Willie Salter. Dante Wheat played in 1981, according to Dan Hope. Salter was with the Buckeyes for just one season in 2001. So the point being, like, Alabama has been kind of difficult nut to crack for Ohio State, no pun intended. Now you have guys coming both from the state of Alabama and from the school of Alabama in the transfer portal, and they're contributors. I mean, your quarterback technically was at Alabama. I think the best player on your roster last year, Caleb Downs, was playing at Alabama. Like, the fact that you're able to get these players to come and be a part of this team, that's an immense accomplishment.
0: Do they count Earl Little on that list? Didn't he start at Alabama, transfer to Florida State? Is that correct?
2: I think that is right. I'll look it up.
1: I think what he's talking about here is, like, players who were from the state of Alabama prior to 2024.
0: I got you.
1: I am lumping in both players. You know, transfer portal wasn't as big of a thing prior to the last, like, 5 years. I'm saying since Nick Saban left, Ryan Day and the staff have been able to get guys both who play their high school football in Alabama and guys who were recruited to Alabama. Like, he's been able to get guys to leave there and come to Ohio State, which is good. Obviously, Bama's done the same thing with Ohio State. It's not like Alabama hasn't gotten players from this state to go and play for them. But it's good to see that also going the other way.
0: Watching this, like, Alabama, like, tail off, how does that make you feel?
1: Great. Fantastic. I hope they stop playing football. What do you want from me? I want utter domination of them. Go ahead.
0: Like I was saying, like,
1: what, I mean, and their tail off
0: is so bad.
1: Their tail off, like, is they still are arguably in the playoffs. They have people arguing for them to be in the playoffs every year so far.
0: Is it because they're good or is it because of past history?
1: It's because everybody thinks the SEC is good, which I think my point is that, like,
0: they ain't even been in the game. The SEC ain't even made it to the championship
1: Does it bother you that Alabama's not?
0: I couldn't care less.
1: See, that's Dylan. Do you care? Like, if Alabama in the next 10 years becomes
0: let's say they have the same record as
1: Vanderbilt.
0: It's sad to see. I will say that. It's sad to see.
1: It's not for me.
0: It's sad.
2: I need them to stay good enough to still be the farm system affiliate for Ohio State so I can trademark and sell AAA Tuscaloosa t-shirts.
0: I feel like, but it's loose. Don't we play them? Ain't they on a regular schedule next year?
1: Yeah, this is next year. Well, right now, if they'll keep it. Yeah, they got a home and home.
0: Like, it loses its juice if they not.
1: It won't. Don't worry. They won't be down that quick. Now, maybe 10 years from now? Maybe, but not yet. We'll be good. We had some controversy at the British Open this weekend. We'll talk about it next. T-Bone and Tyvus on the Fan.
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5: East side traffic still looking pretty good this morning, especially if you're making your way towards the airport right now. We're looking at that 270 and 670 split, really just north of Agler Road. And with that traffic jam, we're noticing that all lanes are pretty clear out there for your Monday. So good news there, especially for our friends in Delaware County. Good morning to you. 17 minutes it will take you from 23 south between 36 to 270. A 9-minute commute, though, if you're taking 71 south heading towards 270. I'm 10 TV. Brianna Albizu with your fan traffic.
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3: Both of these men played sports in high school. Only one of them was good at it. You're listening to T-Bone and Titus.
1: By the way, on the recruiting front, we were talking about that dude they just pulled from Alabama, Ohio State did.
0: Carlos May.
1: Yeah. going to be hopefully another stud on the defensive line. I wish him nothing but the best. I have also been on the record, and I want to stay consistent here. As the story to me is not that they signed like a four-star guy who can play on the defensive line. The story to me is them getting talent out of the state of Alabama.
19: Okay.
1: Because what I think matters now in college football less is how well you recruit in high school. What matters to me is, can you find the talent wherever it exists? In the transfer portal, yes, some of it is in high school, but a lot of it now, we just saw this past year. I have to recalibrate what I think about recruiting when it comes to college football. Used to matter a lot more in high school, I think, that it does now. I think high school recruiting is important.
0: Whoa.
1: I think it's important, but Tyvus, we just saw last year in the transfer portal, what did we see Ohio State do? A bunch of guys that were names that we were all like, oh, man.
0: Hold on.
1: That guy in year two and year three, maybe it's time for them to show what they can do, and they all said, no, we're hitting the portal.
0: Hold on, wait a minute.
1: But when those guys signed, it was the biggest, oh, my God, what's the, you know, let's all just bow down at the great recruiting. I'm saying, like, I now have to recalibrate how important I think high school recruiting is compared. I care way more about which players are on bad teams. I'm going to watch a lot more, I don't know, Purdue football this year. I'm going to go watch a lot of like Vanderbilt football because I'm going to try to be picking out the guys that Ohio State should be picking up at the portal this year. I don't care as much about what some kid is doing in high school now, because if he's any good, Ohio State will find him. Whether he's here, whether he goes off some other school for 2 years, they'll get him. That's what I'm hoping.
0: Let's hold on. Let's pump the brakes a little bit, because I think we going. You might be a little bit too far left. Yeah, okay, I think you might be a little bit off the
19: first
0: target.
19: First time I've been accused of that. Time. That's fine.
0: Go ahead. Just hanging to the left a little bit. Let's get it centered.
19: Okay, listen, fine.
0: I think I understand what you're saying about the transfer portal. I would not necessarily say that high school recruiting has gone to the wayside.
1: I'm not saying it goes to the wayside. I'm saying it's less important to me than it was even 2 years ago.
0: I don't know about that, because I'm looking at Ohio State's, let's just look at the starting depth chart from last year.
1: Go ahead.
0: The majority of those guys were recruited out of high school.
1: Okay.
0: They were signed out of high school.
1: Who was the quarterback of your defense?
0: That's the only of the defense?
1: Yeah.
0: Who is Reese?
19: Caleb Downs
1: was the quarterback. I'm just saying.
0: Usually when you say that, I go right to the linebacker.
1: Yeah, that's fair.
0: I go right to the linebacker.
1: That's fair. I'm saying, like, who is one of your leaders on defense, arguably your best player?
0: I understand what
1: you said,
0: but the majority of the players.
1: Who was the quarterback of your offense? guys that didn't start their time here.
0: You're picking two players.
1: Yeah, and I'm picking
0: Arvell
1: them both
0: Reese
1: from,
0: was from where?
1: No, you're right.
0: Recruited.
1: I know. Yes, there's.
0: Sonny Styles.
1: That's
0: recruited.
1: Right. And there's a lot of.
19: Jeremiah.
0: Jeremiah Smith.
1: Who is probably going to be one of your, who is going to, like, as far as your receivers go this year, your number one receiver recruited. We know that. Your number two receiver this year could be also Chris Henry Jr. Recruited. I get it.
0: Yeah.
1: Right. But there is a very good chance the number two wide receiver on this team.
0: Back? Who to run it? Oh, Bo Jackson. Recruited.
1: Okay.
0: Offensive line outside of Philip Daniels. Recruited.
1: How about one of the two starting running backs the year before when they won the national championship?
0: Got Rod DePorto.
1: Yeah, I'm saying, like, that's not a thing.
0: You making it sound, like I said, I'm not saying you're 100% wrong. I say you too far to the left.
1: I'm not, don't get me wrong, I'm not saying you can't, go pay attention to recruiting.
0: The majority of the starting depth chart is still recruiting.
1: That's
0: players.
1: Fine, and I don't disavow that. But what I am pointing to is that the notion that if you nail it in just your high school recruiting and you don't do anything in the portal, this team, fortunately, is doing stuff in the portal. You have to do it on all fronts, is what I'm saying. So, yeah, I want Ohio State to have a top five class in high school recruiting. I still hope for that to happen.
0: Well, you can't.
1: But I'm not going to get as attached to individual players until I actually see them start and play games for Ohio State. Like, the people who are on the message boards who are like, you wait when this. Like, we all think Tavian St. Clair is going to be the dude. I hope he's the dude. But I also watched a video with Austin and Byrne this weekend talking about, what if Julian Sain comes back for another year? What if he doesn't go to the NFL draft?
0: That is quite the conundrum, isn't it?
1: Good problems to have, I don't know.
0: It'd be for Tavian, and he'd have to make a decision.
1: I'm just saying, like, we acknowledge that the guys that we think are going to come up and be the next guy may or may not be, because of the fact that now you have a portal, now you have options. Now, and by the way, if something like that happened where that's probably never going to happen with Tavian St. Clair, that he would leave and not play for Ohio State. But if it did, what's Ohio State going to do? Go, oh, woe is me, we don't have any plan? Or are they going to go, well, here's the five guys we want to go get in the portal, and they'll go find someone?
0: I wouldn't be mad at Julian if he decided to come back for another year. It's loser talk, but I wouldn't be mad at him because if the draft is as packed as it is, as it's supposed to be, And there's so many good quarterbacks in this.
1: Tyvus.
0: I'm just saying.
1: Let me tell you right now.
0: He could come back and could become a first round pick.
1: I'll give you a hot take right now. If Julian Sain needs to come back next year, he's not coming back here. Like, because he's either going to the league or it didn't work out and someone else was taking snaps. Like, yes. That's not likely to me. I think Julian Sain will be fine. I'm just saying this talk about he might not be good enough to go to the league this year. Then he won't be playing here. Then they will move. He will move on because I don't think
0: they would do him like that.
1: I don't think it's likely that that would happen. But if it did, I think you've got enough competition in this roster that eventually if we get to a point where he's just like not a good quarterback, then what are they going to do? Just let him stumble around out there all the time? No, like he's a great quarterback. I think he's going to be fine. He's going to go out and be a great quarterback this year and go to the NFL draft.
0: Oh yeah. That's probably,
1: that's a 95% thing. I think is
0: shocked if that isn't the case,
1: but if it's not, I don't think they're welcoming him back and saying, yeah, let's run it back again. Hey, Tavian, wait another year. I don't think that's happened.
0: What if he say like, yeah, I'm like, let's say all the quarterbacks in this year's draft is good. So let's say, it's eight of them. let's say he's projected ninth.
1: Okay.
0: And he's not projected a first round. He's projected second. And then he says, you know what? I want to be a first rounder.
1: Does he play at UTSA? He plays at Ohio State.
0: I'm just saying.
1: If you're not one of the top 10 quarterbacks in the upcoming draft,
0: you know how the NFL
1: that's pick, not good.
0: You know how the NFL pick people apart.
1: I don't care about
0: they
1: that.
0: He might not be the style that they looking
1: okay,
0: for
1: so
0: right now.
1: This in the okay, in the very narrow scenario where he throws for like 4,000 yards, mm-hmm. 35 touchdowns, 12 picks, Heisman finalist again, but the NFL's like too short from California, even though that's worked out before, but we don't like California quarterbacks. I don't know that we don't like him.
0: I totally agree.
1: Whatever. He's not a leader, whatever the things you're talking about in that very narrow scenario. Yes.
0: 6'1", 208.
1: Okay. I remember hearing a bunch of talk about how Deshaun Watson wasn't tall enough and how, you know, like guys who are 6'2", 6'3".
0: Short like that.
1: I think he's like 6'2". I don't think he's like 6'5".
0: Let me see. I don't know.
1: I
0: say 6'3", 223.
1: They find all kinds of reasons to knock quarterbacks. All I'm saying is if they start doing that, if Julian Sain has a fantastic college football season, and then they're like, yeah, but we don't like some measurable of his, whatever, then yeah, in that very narrow scenario, sure, that'd be a real big dilemma to have. I think that's like a 1% chance of that happening. If he's that good, he's getting drafted. And if he's not that good, he's probably not playing at Ohio State next year. That's my thought.
2: Another thing that caught my eye about this Carlos May from Alabama playing on the defensive line and all the defensive line recruits they've been getting recently. I don't know if this is just my perspective or maybe we're just spoiled with the, you know, Chase Young, Joey Bosa, Nick Bosa. I feel like we haven't had that big time pass rusher in like 5 years. I know some of these guys are playing in the interior, but that's I'm always looking at like who they're recruiting in the defensive line ever since those days, because we haven't really gotten that big name, and when we do, it doesn't only translate to the next big
0: name we got recruiting wise was Edric Houston.
2: Yeah.
1: And I know you're talking about interior defensive line.
0: No, he's talking about defensive line. Period.
1: Oh, yes. I'm sorry. Yeah. No, we can't revise history. JT Tuimoloa wasn't when
2: and
1: he
2: so was Jack
1: when
2: Sawyer. Jack
1: when those guys when those guys well, got they recruited,
0: turned in, they turned into that.
2: It took
0: them
2: 4.5 years.
0: He sure did.
1: But my point is, they were you had half the Ohio State Buckeye bloggers standing at the airport waiting for JTT to come through the airport. Like, yeah, that, he was a huge name when they landed him.
2: Yes.
1: And then it took him time to become a guy who,
2: let's
1: to
2: be
1: that
2: honest
1: point,
2: about those
1: never,
2: two.
1: He never reached the Chase Young level of like, he never reached the heights of like where he got drafted
2: those
1: or where,
2: two started
1: where the
2: playing,
1: Bosa's got drafted.
2: Those two started playing good in November of their senior year. Thank God, just in the nick of time to win a national championship.
1: He had the Penn State game.
2: Yes, two Penn State games. He had Saxon.
0: What did he go, second round or third?
2: I feel like
1: one of them went second, one of them went third. Am I wrong?
0: No.
2: Sawyer
0: went way later.
1: Oh, did he go later than
0: that?
1: He went
0: like fifth.
1: Oh, yeah. Wow.
2: Fifth.
1: Plead the fifth. All right. Well, good to know. All right. So we didn't get to the British Open stuff. We'll do it next. Apparently, a golfer who hates another golfer finally voiced it yet again. I like hearing golf hate. We'll play it next. T-Bone and Tyvus on the Fan.
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5: Traffic trouble spots still in our most common areas, including over in New Albany, this time around 62 in that eastbound direction once you're passing 161. Also getting a little bit slower in our southeast corner outside of Canal Winchester. We're talking 33 westbound over at Pickerington Road. I'm 10TV's Brianna Albizu with your fan.
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2: Good morning, I'm Dylan Gonzalez. Spain and Argentina matched up in the World Cup final yesterday. Ferran Torres scored the game's lone goal in the 106th minute to help lead Spain past Argentina 1-0 to win the World Cup. Across the pond, Ryan Fox won the Open Championship after holding off Cameron Young yesterday at Royal Birkdale Golf Course. Fox birdied the final hole to win his first major championship. On the diamond, the Reds took 2 out of 3 games from the Rockies after winning 9-6 yesterday. They'll start a series in Seattle tonight with first pitch at 9:40 right here on The Fan. Meanwhile, the Guardians lost 7-1 to the Pirates and dropped 2 of 3 over the weekend. They'll host the Twins tonight at 6:40. 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Breaking sports news when it happens right here on The Fan, Ohio's sports destination.
3: Tybus will put anything in his mouth on a dare. All right, almost anything. No, I stand by my previous statement. This is T-Bone and Tybus.
1: My wife and my middle daughter. So my middle daughter, Ava, was her birthday this past week. So Saturday, wife took her down to Cincinnati to see Benson Boone. That was her birthday present. She really wanted to see Benson Boone. Are you familiar with Benson Boone?
7: Yeah. Don't take these beautiful things that I got.
1: Yeah, that guy.
7: Oh,
1: right.
7: Whoa.
1: Yes, exactly. Yeah. Just like
2: that. He's got some bangers.
7: That's the only song I know. My wife, when that song first came out, my wife would get in the car, turn the radio all the way up, and blast it. Mm. It became so popular that my kids would get their tablets and play that song.
1: Wow.
2: Yeah, my daughter likes that song a lot too.
7: And I used to just be in the car like, what's going on? What's going on?
1: This man has a chokehold. Like,
7: this Tupac or something. What's going on around here?
1: He's doing some things.
2: So. I'm a fan of Mystical Magical.
1: Okay.
2: Yes.
1: Sure.
2: That's a song that I like.
7: That's just, I got to listen to it at the break. That's my new thing.
1: Yeah.
7: Listen to it at the
1: Fish
7: break.
1: Fish came in here in the break and was telling you about John Cougar Mellencamp, and you said,
7: who is that?
2: What the hell?
1: But you know Benson Boone.
7: I found out. I know the small town, I've heard that song somewhere.
1: Yeah.
7: And what was the other one? Jack and Diane.
1: Yeah.
7: I know that one.
1: He's got a bunch of bangers. Well, anyway, my wife gets back from the Benson Boone concert, and she said, I had to put myself in a corner there, put myself in a timeout. I said, what are you talking about? She's like, well, the guy takes his shirt off. He's obviously ripped. He's singing. He's dancing. She's like starting to feel things for him. And then she Googled how old he is. He's 23 years old. Mm. She said, I felt kind of weird because I'm old enough to be his mom. And I said,
7: no, that mean, T-Bone?
1: What's that mean?
7: It's time for you to go see my people at Caps, get your hair back. We're going to get you on a GLP-1 plan, get you ripped for the fall and the winter.
1: And the Caps people can do a lot of things.
7: And you're going to turn out. You're going to walk in and kick the door open on Melissa. Bang! I'm home.
1: Do they have a mold where they can just put me in it and squeeze all the fat out of me and just the abs?
7: GLP-1.
1: Okay, good. But she said she saw that. She's like, I don't know. I feel guilty like looking at a 23, 24-year-old guy and thinking that he's attractive. I'm like, honey, I don't know if you know this. There's a lot of
7: Belichick.
1: There's a lot of 23 and 24-year-old women over the years that have caught my eye. I'm just going to say who are celebrities. Just saying. I'm like, welcome to the club. I'm just saying it's not the weirdest thing in the world. But
2: By the way, I learned the other day, my girlfriend Jessica told me Benson Boone raised a devout Mormon.
1: Oh, yeah. I found that out too. His mom and dad, yes, extremely in the faith. And I found that he's apparently like he played shows in Utah last year. And it was like at Salt Lake City. I feel like he did a week of concerts at like a stadium and it was sold out. Like,
2: oh, they're like, he's
1: incredibly
2: from here, so
1: popular.
0: with, yes, Utah Mormon community, I feel like, has gotten behind the guy. If you drink a dirty soda, you like Benson Boone. That's what I'm finding out.
2: I thought they would be against him taking his shirt off and doing front flips.
0: No, apparently, no, he's very talented. I got a
7: random question before you going into the open, right?
0: We got to talk about the golf, yeah.
7: Okay, that can wait. Real quick.
0: It already waited one segment, so let's make it. Let's just never talk about it.
7: No, this is a real quick question.
0: Fine.
7: When is the last time the state of Ohio had like a number one player in football recruiting?
0: I don't know.
7: Have we like really fell back?
0: You know me. I don't know anything. I can't remember who you lost to in your
7: Which is sad.
0: Yeah, I know that was terrible last week. I don't remember who's the last guy you're thinking of.
7: I don't know.
0: Okay, this is good. Dylan, do you know? Because otherwise, this we can, yeah, I don't know.
2: This is something you ask in the break, Tyvus, and we look at it. I don't know.
7: I'm curious. I don't know. I was just curious.
0: Yeah,
7: I was looking up the number one receiver guy. Go ahead.
0: Good. All right. This is the most ADHD show that has ever existed in the history of radio. Anyway, go ahead. Good. Glad we diverted for that. Hey, do you know a question that none of us know the answer to? No? Fine. Good. Let's
7: derail. You never know what y'all know, you know?
0: No, you do with me. I'm an idiot. I know nothing.
2: Well, according to this, the highest rated high school football recruit in Ohio history was 5-star wide receiver Ted Ginn Jr. Have you ever heard of that guy, Tyvus?
0: Yeah, there you go. Was that the last guy?
2: He was the number 2 overall player in the according to 24/7 Sports. So I don't know if Ohio's ever had the number 1 overall player.
0: I should have just answered you LeBron James and moved on, because like he was the number 1 recruit. Like, he didn't go to the sport that he was recruited in.
7: But last time we had a top 3 recruit is 2022 quarterback number 3. Guess who it is?
0: Wait, 2022?
7: Why am I blanking
2: on this? Quinn Ewers?
7: No.
0: Who
7: Ewers ain't from Ohio?
0: No, yeah.
2: Oh, I thought you meant just like Ohio State recruit.
0: No. Who's he? Who is it?
7: This guy's from Medina, Ohio.
0: Go ahead. We're all waiting.
7: Yeah. Drew Aller.
2: Oh, I forgot that Drew Aller was from Ohio. That's terrible.
0: All right. This is from the Open Championship, British Open over the weekend. Who won this thing? Wasn't his name like
2: Ryan Fox? And I
0: Rick Fox. Yeah, my guy, Australian. Great Laker.
2: By the way, another sidebar.
0: No, we can't sidebar. I've sidebarred for 10 minutes on this segment that was supposed to be last segment. What are we going to sidebar to now?
2: I just want
0: to
2: ask.
0: And you guys, are any of you allergic to honey? Just thought I'd ask randomly. I'm trying to get to the damn story. Can we just very quickly for the golf people mention the golf?
2: This is for the golf people.
0: Fine.
2: When the hell did it become, you can only call it the Open Championship and not the British Open?
0: That, yes.
2: I don't know when that started.
0: It's been a long time.
2: It was always the British Open growing up, and now it's the Open Championship.
0: Dylan, are you telling me
2: anything else?
0: Golf people are being slightly pretentious? Why, I've never heard that. Never heard that.
2: No.
0: We can't keep sidebarring the sidebars of the sidebars. At some point, we have to do the damn show. Topic. All right, fine. Okay, I thought you were going to ask me, does Benson Boone have nipple rings? And I was going to say, I don't know. I wasn't at the concert. Got it. Okay.
2: Now I want to know. Please text your wife and ask.
0: She apparently got an up-close look. She can't shake it. She can't stop thinking about it. I don't know what's happening. All right. So this is, if you missed the controversy, so Rick Fox won the, or whatever the hell his name is, won the, who cares?
2: Ryan Fox.
0: He's 57th ranked golfer from New Zealand.
2: Yes, I said Australia.
0: Whatever. It's somewhere in Oceania.
7: Disrespect.
0: Okay. Yeah. Do that in Australia or New Zealand. See how that goes for you, by the way. Anyway, here is, Bryson, the whole controversy happened. Was that Saturday? Bryson DeChambeau stepped on some grass and it lit the world on fire in golf. Because he hit a ball way off, you know, into the rough. And when I say the rough, I mean like foot high grass that he's standing in or more. Like it's super tall grass.
2: It was more. He was in a bad spot.
0: Yeah, it was almost like waist high, I guess. Anyway, so he's now trying to find his ball and then he's got a swing to hit it out.
7: Okay.
0: Well, the grass is so tall, he would be hitting the grass on his backswing and then probably hitting some of it again when he goes forward. That would mess with his club speed and all that stuff. Might mess with him hitting the ball. So what you're not allowed to do is improve your lie. Like, you're not allowed to move stuff out of the way.
7: I had to hit it off his foot.
0: Yeah, sure. If that happens, it's what you got to do.
7: Mm-hmm.
0: So what he did here was if you go watch the video,
1: he walks behind the ball like he's trying to look out there. And as he does it, he just stomps all the grass to the point that he flattens the grass around so he can get himself a better view and a better spot to hit. Rules officials looked at this and penalized him 2 strokes. So this is...
7: I don't like that.
1: Rory McIlroy talked about this in a, like, after the round happened. They asked him about it. Here's what he said about Bryson DeChambeau.
8: Well, I was watching it live. I was up in the players' lounge watching it with a few other players. And as soon as he made the step into the ball, we all sort of looked at each other and were like, that didn't seem right. And then when I heard that he was... You know, he was called in by the rules officials. I think we all, it was pretty obvious for why. I think there's no doubt that he improved the line of his backswing. So, you know, and again, it's like whether it was careless or whether it was intentional, I don't think it matters. Hopefully it was careless. But I think the 2-shot penalty was justified for sure.
7: Of course. Who is that?
1: Rory McIlroy.
7: What a hater.
1: Yeah. What a hater.
7: What a hater.
1: On Bryson DeChambeau?
7: Yeah.
25: Oh, yeah.
1: Oh, yes. He hates Bryson DeChambeau. Here's a little more of Rory.
8: You know, I won't pretend to be up here and defend Bryson. I'm not particularly fond of him. I think a lot of it's performative. I think a lot of it's for attention. And, yeah, you know, to hold the tournament hostage like that and have all of us, volunteers, players, everyone waiting on him to depart... I didn't feel like it was a great look.
1: Yeah, so he is not a fan. I like it when they ask the saltiest guy on Bryson DeChambeau, hey, how do you feel about this thing that he did? I'm glad someone asked him. That's good.
2: You know what I heard there, Tyvus? Mm. I heard Kendrick. I hate the way that you walk. I hate the way that you talk. I hate the way that you dress. Wow. He just hates everything about him.
7: Where did Bryson DeChambeau finish in this?
2: I think he did not have a good Sunday.
1: No, he
2: after
1: didn't.
2: All this.
7: Oh, well, it don't matter. No way.
2: Well, but the thing is that he would have been in a great spot after that round if it wasn't for this 2-stroke penalty.
1: Yeah. Maybe he would have had different motivation.
7: If he would have finished in second place, then this would be more controversial.
1: Hey. You know what?
7: 2 good. Is not a winner, and 3 nobody remembers.
1: Golf, I hope you keep having your dumb rules. I hope you make it even more convoluted. I hope you make it so even fewer people understand the game. That's the way you should be. Just lean into your eccentricities. Do all that stuff, golf. Keep it that way if you want to. We have I'm going to say it's a food-related controversy, but it's really about if you go on vacation.
7: World Cup cups.
1: No, it's not World Cup cups. If you go on vacation and you...

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13: From the Logan AC and Heat Services Weather Center.
14: We'll have a lot of sunshine for the morning hours with a few more clouds drifting in during the afternoon. Maybe some haziness and wildfire smoke in there as well, but not as bad as what we had at the end of last week. Highs today reach the mid-80s. For tomorrow, occasional rain and thunderstorms are likely, especially late morning through the afternoon. A few of those could be strong to severe. Very humid with highs in the mid-80s. For The Fan, I'm 10 Weather Impact meteorologist Justin Gertz.
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15: 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One of these guys still believes he can play in the NFL.
17: It's Tebow.
15: He says it's because of his low center of gravity. He's dumb. This is Bo Nantivus.
18: By the way, I have a big announcement to make. Huge announcement. You ready? So Friday.
19: Taco Bell is keeping the nacho fries all year.
18: Oh, if that was it, let me tell you. That would have led the

0: Showtime.
1: That would have led the show. I think, though, they've been around for a while. I don't know if I mean, they're still there.
2: Wait, nobody's really eating at Taco Bell right now.
1: You know what? That shows that your bloodline is weak. Because I'm telling you, as someone, I've been going and I'm having no problems.
2: Wait a minute.
1: My stomach handles it just fine.
2: You've been to Taco Bell within the past week?
1: Absolutely.
2: Oh, wow.
1: I said double the lettuce. I don't care.
2: It's a short line.
1: No, it ain't a short line because there's a lot of us out here who said we don't buy the propaganda. We don't buy someone in the government apparently decided to try to take down Taco Bell. Go for the king. You best not miss. That's all I'm saying. Taco Bell's hanging in there. I'm just telling you.
0: I actually watched that episode of The Wire the other day and was geeked that I finally
1: caught
0: the meme in the wild.
1: Like, which
0: there you go. If you come for the king, you best not miss.
1: Yeah. That's from The Wire. Oh, yeah. Yeah.
0: But I had Jimmy John's for the first time in a long time on Friday and accidentally got shredded lettuce on my sandwich. And I was scared for a second. I was like, oh. Like,
1: yeah,
0: am I gonna have explosive diarrhea this weekend?
1: I know.
0: Like, poor I was lettuce. Like, I need to remember to get sandwiches sans lettuce.
2: I went to Walmart and I was doing some little bit of grocery shopping. All the lettuce just stacked up.
0: I'm on like, sale.
2: Ain't nobody touching.
0: Please take this lettuce. We'll pay you to take the lettuce.
1: According to the internet, there's only one type of lettuce that's safe to eat right now, or to at least be a part, have even around you, and that is
2: the devil's lettuce.
1: Hell yeah. That's the one. All right. So a big announcement for the show. It's not the Taco Bell's nacho fries. I don't know anything about that. But here's what I do know. We have decided as of Friday, we had some calls on the show and we had a good time with it. However, when we had phone calls on the show, one thing that does is it make Dylan have to work even harder, which insert laugh here. But Dylan is not allowed to work very hard. He's got reasons. Whatever. I don't know.
0: I got a family.
1: Sure. Okay. But no, genuinely, like, Dylan is doing a bunch of other stuff behind the scenes and then talking on the radio and then doing the updates and then, you know, coordinating with traffic and weather and all that stuff. So he's got a lot going on. Answering the phones is difficult to do. We had to bring someone in to answer phones on Friday because we actually want him to participate in the show and not just be stuck answering calls all day. So we thought of a solution that we think is good. Because the other thing I heard about all weekend was I got people saying, man, I wish I could have called in, but I listened on the podcast. I didn't get a call in. So I have a solution for this. We worked it out with the tech people here. We have a voicemail for you now. And what we're going to do, if you're not driving around, save this number. The number is 614-460-8010. 614-460-8010. Okay? That's the phone number for the voicemail. What that is anytime 3 o'clock in the morning, you have a thought on the Buckeyes or Taco Bell nacho fries or whatever you want to talk about, leave it there. We will get it in our inboxes. We'll be able to see it in real time. We can put the audio in and we can play it. And that way, Dylan doesn't have to screen the phone calls. You can still call in and talk to us. And we can use that, by the way, whatever time you listen. If you don't listen right when we're on live from 6 to 9 a.m., we can still get your thoughts. And, you know, if you're watching a game, you're watching the Browns crap themselves in yet another epic performance, and you feel like I right now have a hot take you want to fire off, go ahead, do it. The voicemail will be there for you, 614-460-8010. If you can put that in your phone, you'll have it. You can leave us a voicemail right now if you want. Maybe we'll even get some. If we get some today, we'll play them. But either way, just keep that because football season's coming up. You want to leave some hot takes. That is the place to do it. So I saw this. We've talked about food a lot. A lot of people going on vacations this time of year. Popular destination is the Outer Banks, you know, North Carolina, go out to the beach.
2: They got a whole show, don't they?
1: They got a whole bunch of stuff.
2: There's a show on Netflix, Outer Banks.
1: Oh, is there? I didn't even know that.
2: I think so.
1: What goes on this show?
2: I don't know. I never watched it. My wife did.
1: Is it like a Love Island type of show?
2: No. Oh, it's like an actual show.
1: Oh, like a scripted drama or something.
0: Yes, it is.
1: Is it? Okay. Well, I'll have to check it out.
0: It's about like four or five teenage kids growing up in the Outer Banks. That's the gist of it.
1: Fine. Wasn't that kind of like Dawson's Creek? Wasn't that shot out in North Carolina? Like, all right, whatever.
2: Dawson's Creek or Schitt's Creek?
1: I can't do it. You guys can say whatever. I don't know what show you guys watch. I watch only Dawson's Creek. I do like that show. I'm terrified to say it, but it's their own. Here's what I know. Apparently, because this is what I do when I go on vacation to beach towns. What type of food do you on vacation like to seek out when you're in a beach town?
2: Jerk chicken.
1: No, you You don't go to seafood when you're in a beach town. You don't think like, oh, hey, we're near the beach. They have freshly caught seafood. Let's have some fresh seafood. No. Doesn't that sound good?
2: Jerk chicken.
1: You don't do that? Sometime. Ever?
0: Tyvus Googles, where is the closest Chipotle as soon as he gets to his destination? It doesn't matter what part of the world he's in.
1: That's right.
0: Is there a Chipotle here?
1: And for that,
2: now, usually if you buy water, you would think that they, because they usually catch it daily.
1: Yes, like, you want to get fresh seafood.
2: Why do they have
1: a billion seafood places and all these. Well, this is from the Outer Banks. Apparently, they test this stuff. There are companies that do this. This is called CD Consulting, which is not spelled this way, but I want to picture that it's CD Lamb's like consulting business. But anyway, they're a restaurant consulting business. They went out and tested 22 Outer Banks seafood restaurants who advertised fresh seafood, American seafood, caught like shrimp specifically is what they were advertising.
2: Yep. If they don't catch it, they don't have it.
1: They just did a DNA test, and it turns out 11 of the 22 places that they tested were using farm-raised or not locally sourced, like, shrimp. So you go to the beach, they have the boats coming in, the seafood place is right there, and they're like, yeah, fresh seafood. You think, well, of course, it's probably coming from right out here, right where I am. This is the freshest seafood you can get. No, sometimes they're getting it shipped in from China.
2: They advertise it as fresh.
1: You can get the same seafood here in Columbus as some of these Outer Banks restaurants. They're just getting it shipped from somewhere else and popping it in just like they were in the middle of the Midwest.
2: Well, technically.
1: That's BS.
2: Technically, if it's not frozen, it's fresh.
1: No, that's not. Fresh, that's, never frozen. No, the Tyvus, fresh is, I caught it today. It's in your mouth tonight. That's fresh.
2: You never heard of fresh, never frozen patties?
1: I have heard that.
2: Okay.
1: And I'm trying not to disparage whoever it is that may or may not have said that. Maybe someday would like to sponsor our show. I don't know. Why did that play? Why no? We can get a ding for that. No?
0: All right, fine. Bubba from Forrest Gump is rolling in his grave right now.
1: Yes.
0: That's not one of the ways he said to prepare or eat shrimp.
1: I don't want if I go to the beach and you advertise fresh shrimp, I don't want I'm getting some farm-raised shrimp. I want to get shrimp right off the beach. I don't know what makes that any better, because I don't know if you know what beaches are like, but I mean, there's a lot of gross going on there. Ocean is nature's toilet. I mean, where do you think it all goes?
2: Stop.
1: Where do you think, where does it all go? Stop. What do you think the whales do? They hop out on land, go to the bathroom, and hop back in? No, they go to the bathroom in that. Also, people go to the bathroom in that. Also, giant cities dump their waste in those. I'm just saying, it's disgusting.
2: They stop doing it. You should not see the episode, the Simpsons movie.
1: Oh.
2: Where they stop polluting in the water.
1: What do they do with it?
2: They had a new place that they go to, and then Homer really wanted to get some donuts, so he forgot what Marge said and went right to the ocean and dumped the stuff in the ocean. And that's what caused the dome to happen.
1: See, oh, that's right. I forgot about it. Yes, it's been a while. I need to go back and watch the Simpsons movie. It's been a long time. Actually, my youngest, she's found the Simpsons now. She likes to watch it. She gets none of the jokes because she's six, but she watches it and she thinks it's funny. Like, she thinks Homer's funny when he like freaks out. She doesn't know what he's freaking out about. She's enjoying it. So I'm glad about that. All right. Speaking of food, you texted the group chat and said, there's a guy who coaches in college football who is on absolute dog food if he believes what he says. I don't know what that means, but apparently there's someone who's an idiot who is saying some crazy stuff. You will hear from him in 2 minutes. T-Bone and Tyvus on The Fan.
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5: We have a lot of people heading up towards 315 right now. Just south of Grandview, we are seeing some congestion building. A lot of people using those ramps, 670 eastbound and 670 westbound, to head towards 315 out there. Also, a heads up, if you're traveling on the south side of Columbus using 270, that eastbound ramp to Allen Creek Drive gets a little bit busier and backed up out there. So just, again, a heads up as you're stepping out the door. And once again, still watching some slow drive times, 33 westbound over by Gender Road. I'm 10TV's Brianna Albizu with your...
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3: 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I'm not sure what that means either. 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
2: Shout out to Black614 in the chat for knowing the terminology of dog food.
1: Yeah, what is... So someone who's on dog food is on what?
2: Heroin.
1: Oh. Oh.
2: Yeah.
1: Well, I...
0: Yeah, correct. So,
1: what if I feed my dog heroin? What do we call that? Is that also dog
2: That's
1: food?
2: That's called homicide.
1: Well, yeah, your dog's not living. But also, like, that would be very confusing at the pet store, I feel like. If you're like, I need dog food, and they keep bringing you out Iams, you and you're
2: wrong,
1: like,
2: yeah,
1: no.
2: The wrong, they're going to be like, what you mean by that?
1: you want that blue buffalo? It's like, is that what it's called now? Sure. Give me that.
2: What you mean by that? Yeah.
1: Right.
0: Who said that by the in the chat, by the way?
2: Black614.
8: I'm glad the people enjoy the blacks.
1: Let them live. Thank you, Black614, for checking in. So I saw that Pat Narduzzi, the Pitt coach.
8: Pitt!
2: He on food.
1: Well, he apparently thinks the ACC is better than the Big Ten.
2: Is he saying that because Miami beat Ohio State and went to the championship?
1: He was on some podcast where he was essentially saying, like, yeah, I don't know why people don't acknowledge that the ACC is just the better. I think we're better top to bottom. I think our worst teams are better than their worst teams. I think our best teams are better than their best teams.
0: At football?
1: Yeah, right. At football.
0: What?
1: The sport he coaches, and obviously he used to coach in the Big Ten once upon a time. But
2: their worst teams is better than our worst teams. Let me go look at that.
1: Yeah, he's out of his mind. I mean, I know that you have to do a little rah-rah of the troops and all that stuff, but come
2: Syracuse
1: on.
2: Syracuse was 1-7 in conference play. They finished 3-9.
1: Oh, we're doing
2: BC was 2-10.
0: This is worse than looking at the schedule.
1: Yes, it is.
2: Our worst team was worst. Okay. So Purdue was 2-10. They worst team was 2-10. Okay.
0: Yes. Let's
2: after
0: see.
2: That it's over with because we got 4-8, 4-8, and they got 3-2, 3-9.
0: Yeah. What we should do is have Purdue play Syracuse to really see who's the better conference.
1: One wants to watch.
2: No,
1: that.
2: It's not Syracuse. They would play Boston College.
0: Sure.
2: Isn't Bill O'Brien at Boston College?
1: Yeah, he has been. I think he's still there.
2: He might need to come back and be the OC.
1: Here's part of the quote. Pat Narduzzi said, "It's better than the Big Ten. It's got more skill. I've said that for years, and I'm going to stick to my guns." Like, even when he's saying this, he knows how outlandish and stupid this is, right? Like, when you have to say, "I've said that for years, and I'm sticking to my guns," you know people are going to come at you and say that is incredibly short-sighted and wrong. I know that there was an ACC team that was technically in the championship game, right?
2: Miami
1: played Indiana in the championship game. I'm also familiar that if the conference that Miami plays in stuck to its own rules for its own conference, Miami may not even have made this stupid thing. You know what I mean? Like, Duke erasure happened last year. Not that Duke should have been in. Duke was a, 7-5 football team, but... you had your rules in your own conference.
2: Right.
1: And remember
2: they didn't make the championship game.
1: Well,
2: right?
1: Now they had to go and re-amend their rules. I don't know if you saw that last week where they said, we have rules now that say if you win games on the field, that matters. If you beat the other team, that matters. And records matter. And yeah, sorry, Duke, our bad. Like, they even know they screwed that up. But I'm just saying, like, I don't know how you can call that the best conference in college football when they can't even figure out how to get the right people involved in some of their championship games. So
0: yeah, if Duke is winning your conference in the sport of football, I don't think you can say that you have the best conference.
1: Exactly right.
0: Or it's better than the Big Ten, which has the last three national champions.
1: They had a game. They've done this multiple times where they have a game. It was NC State and Virginia, I think
0: just
1: Virginia.
0: Right. Yes.
1: Where they had this game on the calendar. They couldn't play it as a conference game because they had rules about how many conference games you could play. So North Carolina State and Virginia played each other as non-conference opponents. Even though they're both ACC schools, they played each other in a football game, but the result did not count against their ACC records. This is the conference. Pat Narduzzi is like, I mean, again, I have my problems with the Big Ten. Big Ten is run by idiots too. There's all kinds of stuff we can get into with that. But the idea that that conference, top to bottom, whatever metric you want to look at, is somehow worse than the cluster F that the ACC has been for a literal decade now, outside of maybe Clemson. Like, maybe Clemson. And by the way, how's Clemson doing now? Terrible.
2: Let's see. Clemson.
1: What'd they do last year? Didn't they win like seven games? Last year,
2: they were 7-6.
0: I mean, for the ACC to be better than the Big Ten, first of all, they need to get better at math. They have a 17-team conference. They have 12 teams playing 9 games. They have 5 teams playing 8 games.
1: So dumb.
0: They play Notre Dame. They play 5 conference games, but they're not a part of their conference.
1: You got the dregs of the Pac-12. Like, the Big Ten, and again, we can talk about how conference realignment sucks, and I'm with you on all that, but like, the Big Ten ended up with USC, UCLA, Washington, and Oregon.
0: Yeah.
1: They ended up with what? Cal and Stanford?
0: They just wanted the Bay Area.
1: What are we doing?
0: That's what they were going for.
1: Don't tell me. Yeah, if you want to talk basketball, I'm here for that discussion. That's fine.
0: They're not even better than the Big Ten in basketball anymore.
1: No, I'm saying there is a discussion to be had, but we could have the argument. There's no arguing. You had to go get Bill Belichick to come down off of his high horse.
2: How's that going, by the way?
1: Yeah, that's going terrible. He can't win. Like, it's a horrible conference, top to bottom in football. It's not even comparable to the Big Ten.
2: Didn't they lose their first game last year, or did they win it?
1: Who? The ACC?
2: North Carolina.
1: I've learned, the ACC went exactly 500 in all their games. That makes them a great conference.
0: They got boat raced by TCU national.
2: Yeah, that's
0: yes.
2: That's
0: they had a really good first drive to start their season, and then it went downhill from there.
1: I mean, Florida State has been a shadow of its former self for the most part over the last.
2: They won their first game last year.
0: Yeah, great, they beat Alabama.
1: Crown them then. I don't know what do you
2: want. They beat a playoff team.
1: Fine, good for them. How'd that go since that time for the rest of their season? How'd they do? I'm just saying, like, Florida State's been mostly a joke. Clemson hasn't been relevant in the last 5 years. Miami showed up finally, and yes, beat the Buckeyes. They obviously were really good last year. Welcome to the party. Now that you can spend money on your teams, suddenly Miami's back in play. Go figure. After also being in the hinterlands of football for the last 20 years.
2: SMU.
1: Right. I'm just saying, like, oh yeah, now SMU. Speaking of teams that like to pay their players. Like, that's previously what killed them, and now that's the way they've risen from the dead, is by being able to buy everything.
0: Do we even think the ACC is going to be a conference in 5 to 10 years?
1: No.
2: Isn't
1: there? Every year we talk about which teams we'd like the Big Ten to steal from the ACC.
2: Well, they're dead. Their contract is like coming to an end, right?
0: Yeah, well, it's becoming more plausible for like Florida State and Clemson to like buy their way out of their deals.
1: And they keep asking to do so. And then they re-sign things like, no, never mind. We won't go to the lawsuit route. But like, that's always hanging over their head. Also, by the way, the marquee program that plays in your conference but is not a part of your conference is Notre Dame. And they won't even join your damn conference in football. They'll join it in every other sport. So you basically get used, like, for Notre Dame's other sports that are not football. They play you in all those sports. But then when it comes to the revenue sport, they say, oh, sorry, we're not stupid. We're not jumping into that. And you just say, yeah, come on down. Come be a part of the ACC when it suits you, but not really. That's your conference. That's the conference Pat Narduzzi is defending at school that used to be relevant maybe 50 years ago, Pitt. Like, that's where you're at, Pat Narduzzi. Go ahead. By the way, how's your on-campus stadium doing? Oh, that's right. You play in the Steelers stadium, like, because you don't even have your own. Like, what are we talking about? This guy, I don't understand what Pat Narduzzi is even on at this point, other than, like you said, Tyvus, perhaps drugs. Like, that's the only thing I could, that would make sense.
2: He's looking for a story. And it's the guy that tried to get me to flip from Ohio State to Michigan State, too.
1: How did that work out?
2: It didn't work.
1: Obviously. Clearly. What was his pitch?
2: You ready for this? This one was funny. He said, Tyvus, if you go to Ohio State, Urban's going to MF you.
1: Oh.
2: That's what he said.
0: And he did.
1: Pat Narduzzi. Well,
2: but this is the
1: turned
2: thing.
1: Out that was accurate.
2: This is the thing. Yeah, he did. But the thing is, I was thinking when he said that to me, I said, well, Pat, if I come to Michigan State, you're going to MF me. So what are you talking about?
1: Yes, right. This is like Hacksaw Jim Duggan saying, you know, if you go to Ohio State, they're going to hit you with a 2x4. It's like, that's what you do, actually. That's you. You do that. You have the 2x4 in your hand right like, now. That You're going to hit me with it.
2: Yeah, that's just not going to change.
1: If you go to Ohio State, they're going to make you green and sing about Spartans. It's like, that's what you do at Michigan State, Pat. That's no, I think you're projecting. That's yes, they will also scream at you at Ohio State.
2: Correct.
1: If you go to Florida, Alabama, Georgia, they're going to scream at you and MF you probably at those places too. What a dumb argument. Well, he's at the right spot, Pitt. That sounds about the level that Pat Narduzzi should be. Overachiever of the week coming up next. T-Bone and Tyvus on the Fan.
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5: A disabled vehicle just clearing up in downtown Columbus, but now we have a new report of another one. This disabled vehicle is happening more towards that south and southwest side of Columbus, just as you're passing places like Grove City and Urban Crest. It's on that 270 eastbound direction, passing 71, getting closer towards 23. That right shoulder is currently blocked, but hey, at least some good news. Really not seeing any traffic because of it. I'm 10TV's Brianna Albizu with your...
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1: Got a new number for you. Keep it in mind. It's our voicemail, 614-460-8010. 614-460-8010. You can leave us a message any time of day, day or night. We get the message and we like it. We'll play it on the air. We did phone calls last week. We had fun with it, but we had people saying, hey, I wasn't listening live. I listen on the podcast. I listen on, you know, I watch on YouTube, but I'm at work. I wanted to call in with something, but I couldn't do it right then. That's fine. Now you can call that number whenever you get in your car, you're in traffic, you're bored, you're sitting in, you're stuck. Use that and just rant about it. That's fine. You have something good to say, we'll play it. We'll put it on the air. So there you go. You ready for the hot voicemails we're going to get, Tyvis?
2: I am. I'm really excited because The one that made me laugh when we opened the phone was the downtown dad.
1: Well, downtown dad was unhinged. Good for him. He you was.
2: You got five jobs. You can't get a car.
1: Yeah. So go out there and rant on it. 614-460-8010. Save that number in your phone. Keep it. Put it in there as the idiot you listen to in the morning. We even recorded a sultry voicemail intro just for you. Tyvis and I, when you call it, you'll know it's us because you'll hear us talking. So yeah, there you go. That comes into us in real time too. So if it's good during the show and we can catch it, we'll play it for you during the show as well. All right, it's time to find out who had a great weekend.
3: And now it's time to highlight someone who's better than us in every single way. Meet our overachiever of the week.
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1: You might think, me being soccer boy and the World Cup ending, I'm going to have a World Cup overachiever for you. And I could, but Spain won the World Cup and they were like predicted before the tournament. They're one of the best teams in the world. So, yeah, I mean, it's not a shock that they ended up winning the whole thing. But I'm going to go a different route. I'm going to go the running world. You know me, Tyvis, I'm a big runner. Love running.
2: Didn't know that.
1: Josh Kerr, British runner. Apparently, he has broken a record that stood since 1999. He broke the record, world distance record, for running a mile. He ran a mile in a new record time this weekend, 3 minutes and 42.66 seconds. The old record was set by Moroccan great Hicham El Gharouj. That mark was 3 minutes 43.13 seconds. So he beat this record by over a second.
2: Wait.
1: Let him live.
2: Pause. Hold on.
1: A minute. He ran a mile in 3 minutes.
2: What was the total race?
1: A mile.
2: So he just, do you know how crazy that is?
1: So they say,
2: so he ran, it was a bunch of people there, I'm sure.
1: Yeah, yeah,
2: so
1: there were other runners.
2: They said go, and this man just took off sprint.
1: Yeah, they said essentially the speed he ran, if you were on a treadmill, like most treadmills at their fastest speed go between 12 and 14 miles an
2: hour.
1: This man had to run 16 miles an hour, which is faster than most treadmills go to, for 3.5+ minutes to break the record. Like, that's how insane this speed is to do for a mile.
2: I saw him, if I was running that mile, I saw him take off like that, I would have been like, let me just turn around. Oh.
1: Well, the crazy thing, there was a guy who hung right with him, who was like pretty much step for step with him. And then the last like 100 meters or so, that guy fell back a little bit. But that guy was probably, you know, a few seconds behind him. He was close to the record too, but not like this guy, man. So shout out to Josh Kerr, British runner, who now has the mile record, 3 minutes, 42 seconds, and 0.66 seconds.
2: So I got a couple. I got to go to the WNBA. Obviously, if you was under a rock Friday, Caitlin Clark, 45-10.
1: We were watching that game live.
2: And you was watching it live. The biggest CC hater.
1: Oh, hey.
2: Watched it happen. The first ever 40-10 game in WNBA history.
1: And I tell you what, she deserves every bit of credit for that game. She was out of her mind good.
2: She was on fire.
1: If you think I'm a hater, by the way, in our house, my wife and my oldest daughter were both watching this game too, and they are both like, no, miss it. And I'm like,
2: bang.
1: I mean, they were like so mad every time, and she just kept getting bucket after bucket after. She was unbelievable.
2: My wife
1: out of her mind.
2: My wife
1: good.
2: Doesn't like her either. And it's all because of the complaining and the all
1: yeah,
2: that.
1: Yeah, it's
2: stuff.
1: Not even it's, totally about her. It's yeah. about the, although she does complain a lot.
2: But then the next day, you would think the fever will cool off. You play back-to-backs.
1: Yeah.
2: Well, Kelsey Mitchell said, hold on now, hold on. You, that looked fun. Let me try that. She went for 33.
1: Oh,
2: and they blew
1: yes.
2: the Liberty out by 20 points, which, by the way, I watched my parlay go right down the toilet because I had like a 12-leg parlay. All of it is money. This is how you know that the books is against me. They teaming up with the players. I'm telling you.
1: Teaming up.
2: I'm telling you.
1: You choose to take team
2: parlays.
1: This
2: ain't no expert. This is a fact. This is what happened. I had Sophie Cunningham on the under. Her points was 9.5.
1: Hate.
2: She
1: hate,
2: had
1: hate.
2: 8 points.
1: Uh-huh.
2: The starters came out.
1: Yeah.
2: She is the only one that's in there. She gets the ball with 3 minutes and 33 seconds left, pulls Trey, hits it, never touches the ball for the rest of the game, blows the parlay and never touches the ball for the
1: was
2: rest
1: she
2: of the game.
1: The only one?
2: I took everybody out because the Liberty was down.
1: I mean, was she
2: oh,
1: the,
2: yeah,
1: only
2: the only one
1: room?
2: That missed? Yeah.
1: You
2: for
1: had
2: sure.
1: 11 of your 12 legs hit.
2: I
1: and
2: will
1: that's
2: show
1: what,
2: it to you in the break.
1: I believe you. I'm just,
2: I
1: that's incredible.
2: At that, and it's funny because I'm watching the game, but I said, Sophie Cunningham won't score. They took everybody out and left her in. I said, put Lexi in. Don't put Sophie in. Put Sophie right in there. She standing in the corner. Sophie like to stand in the corner, let the defense collapse. They kick it to her, hit the three. That's exactly what happened. I just was like, I just laugh.
1: I have an actually new overachiever of the week, and that is Sophie Cunningham for breaking up your parlay.
2: Messed it up.
1: Way to go,
2: messed
1: Sophie.
2: It up.
1: Good job. All right, Dylan, who's your overachiever?
0: You know what? Tyrus kind of stole my thunder a little bit, and I was going to change mine, but I'm not, because per usual, he oversold or undersold Caitlin Clark. She's someone who has to deal with physical assault in the workplace, systematic oppression, racism. The government has to chime in and help her. And then she finally got her just due when she took 19 trips to the free throw line in a 45-point game.
2: Sounds like something a hater would say.
0: An underdog amongst like underdogs, Caitlin Clark. And then on Saturday, she came back to earth and scored 17 points on 35% shooting, which is more of her stat line, but her average stat line. But Friday, a real underachiever performance.
2: She's supposed to get 19 free throws a game.
0: Yeah.
2: This is what's supposed to happen.
1: That's what, and when she doesn't, we actually need a congressional hearing about it, because how dare they not give her 20 free throws a game? That's of course. You know what? How could we be so dumb?
2: Last overachiever. I forgot about this.
1: Go ahead.
2: I don't know what. Shame on me. The Guardians had a doubleheader. Now, the Guardians lost to the Pirates. They're terrible. But that's not the point.
0: Yeah.
2: The second game of the doubleheader on Saturday, we got delayed. Travis Bazzana, walk off.
1: Oh, I saw that.
2: OER, walk off. I said, that's what I'm talking about. Then I think they lost it. They lost yesterday. So, yeah.
0: Well, hey, who cares? Focus on the positive, Tyler. That's what you always say. Don't be a hater. I also think we haven't given enough love to Ryan Fox. You even called him Rick Fox earlier.
1: Yeah, my guy, Rick Fox.
0: Who won the Great Lake Championship.
1: Yeah.
0: I don't know if you, I was following it along because me and Cole were in here for Fan Sports Sunday, which you can listen to every Sunday, 11 to 2 on this great station.
1: And you should.
0: Cameron Young played a hell of a round yesterday. I believe he shot 6 under. And then he was literally waiting like 2 hours for Ryan Fox to finish his round. He had to birdie the 18th hole to avoid a playoff with Cameron Young.
1: Okay.
0: And then had the stones to go ahead and birdie the final round of the Open Championship. So I think Ryan Fox also deserves to be nominated for
1: good for
0: overachiever
1: him.
0: Of the week.
1: Didn't he shoot like a 60? Was he the one who shot like a 62 on Saturday or something?
0: Yeah, he had a really low score on Saturday, but Cameron Young yesterday tried his damnedest to come back from out of nowhere and win the Open Championship.
1: Were there two guys that shot like super low rounds? Because didn't someone do that on Friday as well? Was the British Open, was the course just super easy?
0: I guess it was just easy this year. I don't know.
1: Unless you're Bryson DeChambeau and you're shooting it into the weeds. And you got to step on everything and Rory yells at you.
0: I love how his fan base is like, he got screwed.
1: Oh, dude, I was watching World Cup yesterday with some of my buddies, and my buddy TJ was just like all out. Adamant, like Rory needs to shut the hell up. He is such an a-hole. Like, how dare he? Bryson's great. And I was like, wow. I thought all the vitriol was going towards Bryson DeChambeau. And then I found out, and I've seen more of it today, that like, no, there's a lot of people defending this guy. So
2: I undersold it. It was an 18 leg parlay.
1: You had an 18 leg. What is Tyvus? Call the number. What are you doing?
2: 18 leg parlay.
1: And you had 17 of them right.
2: Technically, I would have had 18, but you know, they
1: Sophie, not technically. So, Sophie, you got one
2: Sophie
1: of them wrong.
2: All of a sudden, got to stay in the game. So, yeah.
1: Dylan, just remember, it's everybody else's fault.
2: It is.
1: When he does this.
2: It
1: stuff.
2: Is.
1: It's everyone else's fault.
2: They against me.
0: I never thought I would say this, but how about 2 9-leggers next time?
1: Yeah, why not two? Then get at least get half
2: loser
1: of it.
2: Loser talk.
1: Yeah, that's right. Yeah, Dylan, how dare you actually be sensible and
2: loser talk.
1: Reasonable? Who would?
2: I don't bet on the WNBA a lot, but when I do, I mean, you go all out.
1: We have a new contender. That's not good gambling advice. Don't listen to Tyler. We have a new contender for the most expensive ticket in the history of American sports. Details next. T1 and Tyvus on the Fan.
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5: The roads getting a lot busier over in Dublin. We're seeing a lot of people taking that 33 eastbound ramp to 270 northbound out there. And staying towards that north side, we are seeing more traffic on 23 in both directions, just outside, really just north of that 270 outer belt. And hey, lastly, if you're heading out the door, taking that southbound direction, 71 south, still looking good. Frank Road at 270 will only take you about 2 minutes. I'm 10TV's Brianna Albizu with your Fan Trap.
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0: Good morning, I'm Dylan Gonzalez. Spain and Argentina matched up in the World Cup final yesterday. Ferran Torres scored the game's lone goal in the 106th minute to help lead Spain past Argentina 1-0 to win the World Cup. Across the pond, Ryan Fox won the Open Championship after holding off Cameron Young yesterday at Royal Birkdale Golf Course. Fox birdied the final hole to win his first major championship. On the diamond, the Reds took two of three games from the Rockies after winning 9-6 yesterday. They'll start a series in Seattle tonight with first pitch at 9:40 right here on The Fan. Meanwhile, the Guardians lost 7-1 to the Pirates and dropped two of three over the weekend. They'll host the Twins tonight at 6:40. 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
3: Two men, one appendix. This is T-Bone and Tybus.
2: I know a lot of people are going to work, but there's also people that's getting off work. And you probably got to the house and was like, oh, man, the conversation's so good, I don't want it to end. Well, good news. If you walk in and tell your smart speaker, you say, hey, Alexa, or hey, Siri, play 97.1 The Fan, we'll be right there on your speaker, and you can listen to us in the house.
1: Oh, see, look at that. Yeah. Listen to the radio in your house. What a concept. In 2026, no less.
2: Listen, every time I say, hey, Siri, in here, I get scared because I don't look
1: at my phone. You don't want that to happen. Go yell it at your Bose Wave radio and see what happens. I don't know if anything will happen. Probably nothing. But try it anyway. Do it. Wherever you have radios, yell at them and say, play 97.1 The Fan. Some of them are smart, and they will actually go, okay, and they'll play it back for you. That's good. I saw that. So the World Cup yesterday, I was obviously watching the final, Spain, Argentina. Did you see the average ticket price for that game to get in the door?
2: $2,500.
1: No.
2: More?
1: Oh, yeah.
2: Really?
1: Yeah.
2: $4,000.
1: No.
0: Keep going.
1: It's up.
2: $8,000.
0: Closer.
2: $10,000?
1: Still gotta go higher. Okay. Here are the top five most expensive sporting events in U.S. history based on average ticket price by the company Tick Pick. All right. They researched this, they put this together.
0: He said Tick Pick.
1: Tick Pick. Get your mind out of the gutter. Come on now.
2: You put a T in there.
1: No, Tick. that too. Okay. Number five. 2026 NBA Final Game 3, Knicks versus Spurs. That would be the one that was the first one in New York. That one was $6,308. Okay. Average ticket price to be at that game.
2: Sheesh.
1: 2020 Super Bowl, that was the Chiefs versus the Niners. Now, I don't remember. Was that game one where they limited the amount of people who could go to it? Because that would have been during pandemic time. Anyway, yeah, that ticket price was $6,546 per ticket, okay? Average price to get into that game. 2021 Super Bowl, this would have been Super Bowl 60? No. Why am I? I don't. 55, sorry. Bad at math.
2: Roman numeral.
1: Bucks versus Chiefs, that was $7,313 to get into Super Bowl 55. Then you had the Super Bowl that happened. Again, Chiefs, Niners, apparently the Niners are the Chiefs involved in almost every one of these games. $9,411 to go to the Super Bowl 2 years ago. Okay.
2: $9,000?
1: Average price to get into that game.
2: That's not the one in Miami.
1: I don't remember where that one was.
2: The one
1: was
2: in
1: either.
2: Miami was the one that was in 2019.
1: Super Bowl 58. 2020? Whichever. Whatever. This one was the one in 2024. All right.
2: The one you talking about, the one that Brandon Ayuk is mad about.
1: I think that's right. Okay. Yes. But the World Cup final yesterday shattered all those records. The average price for a ticket into that game, $11,327. Good.
2: For one ticket.
1: For one ticket, that's the average.
2: To get in.
1: That's the average price of if you hit anyone in the crowd with a pebble and said, hey, how much did you pay? On average, they would say $11,327.
2: $11,000. You can go to Best Buy and get probably the best TV.
1: Oh my gosh! Right
2: there
1: for
2: and
1: way less.
2: Still have money.
1: You can get 10 of them for that.
0: Got 10 of them. TVs are nothing nowadays.
1: Yeah, right. Like that's no. Trust me.
0: That's
2: a whole sound system set up and all that.
0: Super Bowl 58 was played in Vegas, by the way.
1: Okay,
0: but I watched a video on Front Office Sports because I thought that this stat about the ticket prices was just a bunch of malarkey.
1: Yeah,
0: they were doing like man on the street interviews asking how much these people paid, and it checked out. Unless all these people were lying.
1: It was New York, or it was in New York.
0: New York, New Jersey.
1: Right. Yeah. It's the New York market. Right. So you already have like just a built in, like a lot of people there. It's also an easy city to fly to from anywhere in the world. So Spain and Argentina, you're going to have a lot of people who would just want to follow their team there and root for their team. And they don't know their team's going to be there until the very end. So they're going to pay premiums to get those tickets. Plus, there's just a lot of big wig corporate types that were in there. I mean, all the celebrities that were there.
0: Well, that's why all these. all the other games on the list are mainly Super Bowls, because that's what the Super Bowl is. It's just a big corporate gathering. There's no hardly any real fans there.
1: Right. Probably the most impressive thing about this is that one of those finals games from this year, but where did that take place? In New York.
2: New York. Right?
1: Like, it's, I mean, again, because the demand is high, because there's just so many
2: and
1: people who would want to go.
2: In like
1: 50 years.
2: Whatever it
1: was. Yeah, it was like 50. Well, 50 years since they won it. They'd been there, right.
0: They went, I think, in 99.
1: Yeah, you're right. So almost 30 years for that. But yeah, that's just, yeah, yesterday's game, regardless of how well it was played or whatever you thought of that, like, it was a humongous ticket. I even saw some of the Argentina fans, because, you know, if you've never been out to, you know, MetLife Stadium, New York, New Jersey, that area, it is like right next to gigantic freeways. And so that's good for getting in and out of there. Bad if you're trying to like just walk there from somewhere else. So there were multiple Argentina fans, people caught this on camera, walking across the freeway.
2: What?
1: Walking across the freeway to get to the game. They had just abandoned their cars.
2: Like a 6-8 lane highway?
1: Yes. Like standing on the side of the road as cars were coming, and then you see there's a break and all of them run across. And then they hopped over the wall and had to do it again. And those cars are like not expecting to see people either.
2: Argentina did this?
1: Some of the fans did, yeah. Because it was a group of like 20 people that did it.
2: They support that group of thugs that was fighting after the game.
1: That was... I heard that term being used a lot to describe Argentina. It was...
2: thugs.
1: It was thug-ish, apparently, according to some. But yeah, dude, it literally, after the game... I mean, a guy got a red card after the game ended for Argentina. Because there was fighting going on.
2: What does that do for him?
1: Well, the next time there's like an international game, he gets suspended and whatever.
2: So 4 years from now.
1: Nothing. No, like, they'll play other games that are not worth... No, he's not... It doesn't do anything to him effectively. He just won't play in some meaningless international game that no one cares about. Mm. But it was a classless display by Argentina the whole way around. They had... You know, their guys were like kicking and fighting the whole time, trying to like injure the other team. They had a guy sent off for too many fouls. He got a second yellow card. He got thrown out of the game. They fought Spain after the... Argentina tried to fight Spain after the game. When they're celebrating, Argentina players are trying to fight them.
2: They said they leaving here with something.
1: Well, they... Yes. So they are required to stay on the field after they get their second place medal, which, of course, none of them want. But they go through that process, and they stand there as Spain gets to hoist the trophy. They all turn their backs to Spain and ignored them on the stage. Like, just the most spoiled babies you could possibly see. Like, loser
2: what are y'all
1: team.
2: Mad about? Y'all just won last year. Like, let it go. Like,
1: yeah, no, it's... I mean, that's, I'm sure, what you would tell yourself, right? It's, hey, you won the last time. Who needs to win this time?
0: When
1: right?
0: you lost to Michigan State in 2015, you were probably like, yeah, we won just before. Won the national championship.
2: Well, yeah, you start saying things like, I got me a ring already, so. John Berker in the chat says, Browns home playoff game will be money if it ever happens. More money if it ever happens.
1: Oh, you're not kidding.
2: Tyvus wasn't born the last time they have.
1: Dude, that's probably true. Well, there's a playoff game, not a home playoff game, to your point. God. Yeah.
2: The Browns playoff.
1: Well, you've said it, and you're right. Like, give them a playoff. Not give them, but like, can the Browns get a playoff game before they move out to Brook Park?
2: Three seasons.
1: Oh, no. I'm told we have to wait. You can't expect this team to be good in three more years. This is now a new rebuilding phase.
2: You got three seasons to get it done.
1: That's bad. By the way, some people... I saw something involving Tom Brady over the weekend.
2: Oh, yeah.
1: That you guys have to explain to me.
2: You to explain it to
1: okay,
2: me.
1: Okay, we're going to have to figure out what the hell is going on with Tom Brady. We'll tell you why next. T-Bone and Tyvus on the Fan.
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9: Good morning and welcome to your Monday. Boy, is it getting really busy and slow over on the east side. Just south of Reynoldsburg, we are seeing a crash affecting that westbound direction on 70. That's just passing State Route 256 before that 70 and 270 interchange. Outer lanes are blocked, and of course, you know what that's doing. 5 miles per hour when it comes to your speeds. Definitely get off and take 40 East Broad Street to head downtown. Also, a heads up, still watching a crash just outside of Grove City. It's on London Groveport Road between Hoover and Borough Road. I'm 10TV's Brianna Albizu with your...
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10: We'll have a lot of sunshine for the morning hours with a few more clouds drifting in during the afternoon. Maybe some haziness and wildfire smoke in there as well, but not as bad as what we had at the end of last week. Highs today reach the mid-80s. For tomorrow, occasional rain and thunderstorms are likely, especially late morning through the afternoon. A few of those could be strong to severe. Very humid with highs in the mid-80s. For The Fan, I'm 10 Weather Impact meteorologist Justin Gertz.
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13: Or is there anything else or just the number?
12: That's it.
13: Usually there's like, need. Or do this other thing.
12: Yeah,
13: okay,
12: no, that's
13: fine.
12: All you need. All right, listen, fine. T-Bone, I'm gonna make sure that I get you this number.
13: All right, thanks.
12: Because we're
13: going to
12: get you looking
13: that.
12: Like Benson Boone.
13: There you go. Yeah.
12: I can't help you with the nipple piercings. We need the jackets.
13: I don't know if he
12: we
13: does
12: need
13: that.
12: The jackets to wear the cup. For
13: well,
12: us
13: that's
12: to get piercings.
13: We weren't piercing nipples, buddy. There was something else getting.
12: No, they was parlaying the Common Man and Timmy. If the basketball team won,
13: oh, that's
12: they
13: right.
12: was parlaying it all.
13: They were going to do a down south post. Yeah, they're going to get a down south
12: get
13: piercing.
12: A chain to connect it all.
13: I see
12: what they said.
14: You're mentioning the wrong teams in the city when it comes to nipple rings.
13: Yeah, honestly, yes. It feels like
14: yeah,
13: if
14: we
13: it,
14: know.
13: Yeah.
14: We know a certain coach of a certain team may or may not wear them during halftime interviews.
13: Same coach who definitely does not put any color in his beard and then suddenly magically has gray hairs in his beard after everyone called him out on it. It's crazy. All right, so you have to explain to me what happened with Tom Brady because I'm not understanding this.
12: Listen, all I seen was him on stage with Logan Paul and he slapped him out of nowhere.
13: Yeah.
12: And this was like, see, that's the thing. They're like, how can you act getting slapped?
13: Well, there's no acting. You just get slapped.
12: See, I'm not with that.

0: that?
1: What do you mean?
0: How you gonna let somebody just slap you?
2: Because
1: if you are in on the performance, like if you're a pro wrestler and they're like, hey, today the job is you go out there and this guy slaps you in the face.
0: Usually what you do, you put your hand up like this. So me and my friend, we did this in middle school. We used to put our hand up like this.
1: Yeah,
0: and they slap your hand and you turn with it, and the teacher would look at us.
1: You think you could do that in 4K in 2026 on Monday Night Raw? You'd be like, oh yeah, put your hand up so it looks like he slapped, but they will never know. That doesn't work. You have to actually slap the guy. That's how it works.
2: No, for people that don't know, Logan Paul is not only a WWE wrestler. He is like a weekly contributor now. Like, this is his main job.
0: What you talking about?
2: Logan Paul. He's wrestling in the WWE.
0: Oh, yeah.
1: Yes. Oh, we know that. I mean, maybe not everybody knows that. No, you're right. But I'm saying, like, yeah, he's been in actual wrestling matches. This is what he does. This is his living. He works for WWE.
2: I get all of that for him. There's a big wrestling event coming up next month that's called SummerSlam.
0: Oh, yeah.
2: And I bet you Tom Brady will be at.
1: Well, this is what I'm getting to. By the way, where is SummerSlam? Do we know?
2: Minnesota.
1: Oh, I didn't know if it was in like New York. So I was wondering. So here's the thing. Fanatics Fest is going on over the weekend. This is the thing that the owner of Fanatics, the guy who founded it, he does this bigger and bigger event every year at the Javits Center in New York. Here's how big this event got. He had Tom Brady on stage multiple times. He had Lionel Messi the day before the World Cup final on stage doing interviews. Like, he put in some of LeBron did his press conference there Friday or Thursday, whenever that was, where he was talking about, I'm not going to tell you my future, which I told you back on Thursday. Don't worry. He's not making an announcement until after the World Cup is over, which
0: according to Kalshi, he's going to the Miami Heat.
1: He can go wherever he wants. I'm just saying the announcement I told you would not be made until after the World Cup, and bang, correct. Now, at Fanatics Fest,
2: you got Cam Scataboo doing backflips and falling down. I just saw that.
1: I saw that video too. And Cam Scataboo, for those who have forgotten, is coming back from a leg injury that he is rehabbing, and he's doing a backflip on this stage.
0: CWB.
1: Not cold though. No, he's not cold.
0: He
1: may be knocked out cold at some point, because the man likes to run himself into brick walls. And if you think I'm joking, there's a video of him when he was playing in college standing against a brick wall with his helmet on, just slamming his head onto the brick wall. Like, this man,
0: he's got a lot. He got a little Peyton Hillis.
1: He had pre-TE. This guy, he came with it out of the womb.
0: Mike Allstott.
1: This man had CTE when he was born. Like, I don't know what happened to him, but yeah, exactly right. He's nuts. Anyway, but I expect like Logan Paul to do dumb stuff at a thing like Fanatics Fest, because Logan Paul, that's his MO. He's a YouTuber who now turned into a pro wrestler. This is how he makes his millions. Cam Scataboo is like a glorified goofball who runs into people for a living, but he's got no future other than if it works out in football and then eventually being a goofball at things like Fanatics Fest. I get all those guys selling out to Fanatics Fest. Tom Brady is the greatest of all time in that discussion for any sport, let alone football, right?
0: They say he's got the accolades.
1: Okay. He's got the accolades there. He has $300+ million contract with Fox to be the number one broadcaster on the number one product that they have, which is the NFL. Okay. So he's got that going for him. He is an NFL owner of the Raiders. Like, he's in the ownership group for the Raiders and apparently is fairly active in that. This man went on their stage with this Fanatics Fest, and among other things, not only did he do the slapping of, he slapped Logan Paul like he's in a wrestling match. They were at the World Cup yesterday. There's video for them in the stands. They see each other in the stands and they're flipping each other off and yelling at each other.
0: Did you see that?
1: What the hell is wrong with you?
0: Did you see that?
1: Even this. Yesterday,
0: they're flipping each other
1: at this Fanatics Fest thing. Tom Brady said the following. If you don't know, Fanatics has also purchased Topps, the like card maker, the sports card maker. So Tom Brady claims that now he's a big fan of the hobby because he's at Fanatics Fest, where, of course, they have a vested interest in you buying sports cards. Here's what Tom Brady said.
3: Really kind of into some new cards lately. Love what Fanatics and Topps has done with the hobby and investing a lot in kind of these newer cards. There happens to be a first overall pick that plays for the Raiders. There's a Fernando Mendoza card that came out that I sent you and I said, I need this. I found it and I got it. My first NFL auto.
0: Woo!
3: One of one. I know how hard he works. He's got a great family, and he's coming to a great environment.
1: Okay, shut up, Tom. The point is, like, he's up on stage hawking sports cards for Fanatics. Like, oh, I really wanted this card, and then I called the guy who owns Fanatics, and then, crazy enough, I found it, a one-of-one autographed of the guy that my team drafted. Like, Tom Brady, do you not have enough money? What is going on? How do you need to do this?
0: So interested to see this guy's, because he has all the potential. Like, I like the way he's wired. Fernando Mendoza.
1: Oh, I thought you were talking about Tom Brady. It's like, he has all the potential. I think we saw it. I think he scratched the surface on the potential. I think we got it. Tom Brady, I'm going to say all the potential and all the actual and all the after the fact. Like, he...
2: Yeah, okay. I think he has potential for a crash out. Like, I'm not saying it's going to happen anytime soon.
1: Right. Yes, yes, he does.
0: Tom Brady just know how to, you know, he just keep his hand. He got money just constantly flowing. But, he's in the conversation. Like, he just.
2: All these videos I've seen of him, I'm like, Tom Brady, what of his natural self does he have left? His hair doesn't look real. His skin doesn't look real. Dang. His face looks like it's just
1: Botox, yes, all the way. Like, I mean, that thing, live. Like, I'm not even besmirching that. What I'm saying,
2: I am.
1: But what?
0: That's right. Hey, let him live.
1: To your point, all right, his appearance is fake, but there's a lot of people who do stuff. That's fine. But then also, like, he's going on stage and pretending like I'm really into sports cards when we know he's not. Like, he's there because he apparently loves the guy who runs Fanatics. What's his name? Is it Michael Rubin, I think?
2: Yes.
1: Is the guy who started that whole thing?
0: Michael Rubin with the white parties.
1: Yes, it's that guy.
0: He just had that a couple weeks ago.
1: That's what he does.
2: It's like an annual thing.
1: He throws the white parties, which is where he has all these people show up, and it's like a big who's who of all of sports and celebrities.
0: I'm going to ask Sherm when I get on the duty with him, whenever that is. You've been to Michael Rubin's white party.
1: For people who are not familiar, getting on the duty with Sherm means he's going to play Call of Duty with Richard Sherman. That's what he's saying.
0: Has he been to the white party?
1: I'm gonna get on the duty with Sherm.
4: Yeah, the whites are good.
1: Sure enough. Like, I don't know how much money Tom Brady needs. And then the answer is maybe it's not it. Maybe he's not being fake here. Maybe he genuinely loves just being a weirdo who gets into fights with Logan Paul. Did you see they also had him do the Undertaker thing? They wheeled him out in a coffin.
0: What?
1: Yeah, when Tom Brady came out, they did a WWE Undertaker entrance where they wheeled him out in the coffin, and then the music hits and the lighting bolts hit and he sat up in the coffin. I'm like, you're Tom Brady. You may be the greatest athlete we've ever seen in sports. Why are you kowtowing to the guy who runs a crappy t-shirt company that can't actually make the t-shirts they sell? This is insane.
2: The last genuine thing Tom Brady's done in the public light is kiss his kids on the mouth.
1: Like, yes, that was him being genuine. Weird, but genuine. It's been,
0: hey man, listen, this is the world we live in. I don't know what's real anymore. I don't know what's between AI and streaming.
1: No, that's real. This happened. There were people in person who saw it happen. Who can confirm?
2: Burns' point: if he was this dude that was like,
0: what are we doing?
2: Strapped for cash and blew all his money,
0: maybe
2: I don't think it's possible for him to do that. He already went through that.
0: It's an expensive thing.
1: That's okay. The people at Fox have more than compensated him for all of that.
0: Was it divorced before or after that?
1: Tyvus, he owns part of an NFL team. He has no need for money. He doesn't have to do any of this. If he needs money, he can sell the part of the NFL team he owns and make a mint.
0: We don't know what he do with his spare time.
1: Tyvus, if you need to show up and do this type of stuff, I'm telling you, what it may just be is Tom Brady is just genuinely weird. I've never seen him be a pro wrestling fan until just now. I didn't know that was a thing for him. You're right. He's going to show up at he'll probably be at SummerSlam.
0: Is it downtown dad said he lost all his money in crypto.
1: He did, right. He was part of that FTX thing. He got sued for that. Right.
2: He didn't lose any money.
1: He didn't lose any money. He did. He escaped, I think.
0: Hammer says Giselle took it all.
1: Maybe she did. All right, 2 minutes away. We'll talk some football with our guy, Joshua Perry. The breakdown is coming up. T-Bone and Tyvus on the Fan.
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7: Looking at some delays on that west side right now. That's because someone left their trailer on 270, that northbound direction, just passing West Broad Street. It's just outside of Lincoln Village. That left lane is currently blocked, but thankfully ODOT is...

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7: Now joining us, Joshua Perry. In NBC studio. Sports analyst, yes, in studio, former Buckeye, teammate extraordinaire of Tyvis Powell, discusser of tackling angles and who did what in the right time.
8: He also knows how Eli did us.
9: Eli.
8: I showed him the play. I showed T-Bone the play.
9: It's just amazing to me. And this guy was a first round pick, by the way. It's amazing.
7: Talking about Eli Apple, obviously.
9: Yes.
8: Top
9: amazing
8: 10 pick.
9: Yes. Yeah. And it's amazing to me. How he was able to snipe both of us in one play.
7: He did, really.
8: I mean, Boz is, I should have just been more aggressive. I shouldn't have trusted Eli. That's where I messed up, is that I put my trust in Eli.
9: And then he's over there flopping around like a dead fish, just this leg whipping people.
7: This was the Penn State game. Where so you got, Joshua, you so got yes. injured yes. like on this play.
8: Yes, yes. he did. So you let me give people context. Up. So, yes, we playing Penn State. This was when we debuted the all-black jersey. So this is 2015, the Saquon Barkley game, the game that I'm mad at Joshua because if he was there, I would have never been hurt on, but whatever. So what happened was they was. I think this might have been.
7: That is, by the way, kind of a compliment, isn't it? JP, like, where he's saying, like, if he was in, well, I mean, Josh, I know you would have got
8: Josh
7: him.
8: Led yeah. the team. Or was second in the team of tackling for every year we was there, yeah, like two, so there 3 years. So therefore, yeah he would have been there.
7: Right, that's good.
8: Anyways, this is like the first, or it might have been the first drive of the game.
9: Yeah, I think it was the first drive of the game. I went out early in that
8: and
9: one.
8: they ran a slant to the receiver, the guy that Eli was checking. So
9: supposedly checking.
8: Eli gives up the slant and lays out to make the tackle. I'm coming at an angle, like about to take the guy's head off. But you got to remember, this is in the era of targeting.
7: Yeah, you
8: so
7: can't do
8: I'm
7: that.
8: Scared that the guy's going to fall down and I'm going to run into him and get targeted. So I'm like, I'm going to just lay off. They like just err on the side lay it off. Eli's gonna make the tackle. Well, Eli, of course, misses the tackle. I run right past it. As he's missed the tackle, Josh is trying to jump over Eli, rolls his ankle and mess his ankle up. The guy takes off. He gets all the way down to like the 8 yard line. Gary, yes. I had to walk the dude down. It was terrible. It looks terrible.
7: See, this is why I've learned, like, over my years how little I actually know about football, because I would watch, like, we know you played that back for me. I'm like, oh yeah, I would have absolutely criticized Tyvus. Be like, the hell are you doing? Hit the guy.
8: That's exactly right.
7: But I see in the moment how you're like, well, I can't hit him in the head. And there were, your logic is sound.
8: Kick me right out of this game.
9: And by the way, there were three of us who ended up looking like we didn't know how to play football on that play. And it's because Eli couldn't make a tackle on a slant.
7: We need to find the highlight. Dylan, send this to the social team. Get them to like find the highlight and put it on there so you can see this play with what you guys are talking about. Because it's honestly one of the, when you see it after hearing that description, it makes total sense.
9: It's just dumb.
7: It is. Yeah. But that's all. That's, hey, sometimes football plays are dumb. What can you do?
8: Where are you at with Tom Brady? Do you think he's hurting for money?
9: No, so I'm nowhere with Tom.
7: Tom Brady is agnostic.
8: He's slapping people. He's getting out of caskets. He's flipping Logan Paul off.
9: That's on him. I think his brain chemistry has forever been altered since the thing that happened with Giselle. I don't think he's right.
8: She took him for his money. Call.
9: I don't think he's right. Since that, but that's none of my business.
7: That's fair.
9: Tom is Tom. That's it.
8: You think she got a good chunk of money?
9: I'm sure she did.
8: She got her own money.
9: He's getting paid $37.5 million a year to not even be a great analyst.
7: Absolutely.
9: For Fox.
8: Does Fox re-up that deal when it's done?
9: I hope they don't. Or if they do, the terms might have to be a little bit different.
7: I don't think
9: he's hurting for money.
7: I don't know how. Yeah, he's not. He's
9: hurting
7: owner,
9: for attention.
7: He's an owner of an NFL team. If he ever needs money, he can just sell the part of the team he owns and make a bank of money.
9: You, whatever happened between him and his ex-wife, now his brain craves attention.
7: Yeah, there's something there. I think you're exactly right.
0: He wants to get into the ring with the jiu-jitsu instructor is what he actually knows.
8: I don't think he does.
7: Logan Paul is the warm-up for when he actually goes to the jiu-jitsu studio.
8: I don't think he does.
7: All right, so JP, let me ask you this question about, I saw this from Pat Narduzzi, who obviously coaches at Pitt, and he said that he was talking about ACC, you know, and how this is a conference on the rise. But the statement he made was that it's better than the Big Ten. It's got more skill. I've said that for years. So I'm going to stick to my guns. To be fair to him, he has said that for a very long time. Do you think it's ever gotten true in any of the time he's actually said it? Is it more true or less true now? I guess let's put it that way.
9: I think it's less true now than ever. I have no idea what would make somebody say that in like serious context. Certainly Miami being back is important, but they also played a team from the Big Ten for the national title and ended up losing that. So like, I don't know what you're trying to say there. Florida State, like, who are they anymore? Clemson, it feels like they've fallen off. They took the greatest coach in the history of the NFL and they made him into a bum. That's what the ACC does.
7: Yeah.
9: Okay. So like, I have no idea.
8: Don't do Bill like that.
7: He's a bum right now.
8: It was his first year.
9: Brother, everybody's like, oh, you have to have such a big brain to be a great NFL coach. And you have to be one of the smartest that's ever done it. And college football is a step down. It's a step down in football. There's no way he could go in there and be bad. And he was ass.
7: And by the way,
8: it was his first year.
9: I don't care.
7: He hired all of his friends and relatives to run the team.
8: Are they still
7: there?
8: You know
7: that's a disaster. Yeah, a lot of those guys are still there.
8: It is going to be a disaster.
7: Man.
9: Cronyism kills organizations. But all that to say, like, congratulations. You love your conference. Like, that's perfectly fine. You should also not say dumb things like this as a head coach of Pitt.
8: Were you recruited by Narduzzi?
9: I was recruited by Michigan State. I don't remember having conversations with Narduzzi.
8: Okay.
9: I heard you're going to get MF.
8: He's going to.
7: Yeah, for those who missed it earlier, Pat Narduzzi's big selling point to Tyvus was come to Michigan State, where if you go to Ohio State, Urban is going to
8: MF you.
7: Yeah. As if Pat Narduzzi would be like, hey, fella, how's it going? Champ, if you could, just run a little faster on this one. We need you on this drill, okay? If you could do that, it'd be awesome.
9: So, Josh, I'll tell you, he's a hell of a coach, by the way. Like,
8: oh, yeah.
9: Defensively, he's really one of the best around.
8: But you know that him and Coach Ash got into it.
9: Oh, no.
8: You didn't know that?
9: Uh-uh.
8: Oh, this is good. Yeah,
9: this is great.
8: This is good. Fantastic. So you know the defense that we ran.
9: Yes.
8: The over four.
9: Right. That was
8: Michigan State.
9: 100%.
8: He said that Coach Ash stole it from him. And Coach Ash said, Tyvus, I've been running that defense since like the 90s.
9: So I guess my thing to that is, doesn't everybody just steal ideas in football?
7: Yeah. Isn't that just kind of the thing?
9: I feel like they've both gotten credit for that defensive philosophy anyway. So
8: all I know is he was not happy. When I told Chris Ash that, he was not happy.
9: That's interesting.
7: It feels like, and again, outside looking in, you guys played the game, but it feels like there's a lot of I worked for this guy and then we both worked for this guy and then this guy worked actually for this guy. And that guy started like, I don't know, this particular form of defense. And now all of us run some version of that, you know, like, I feel like that's kind of the feature, not a bug. Like, that feels like that's part of college football or football in general, is you learn from the greats, you take their system, you adapt it and tweak it and change it, but you get a good chunk of it from the people that teach you.
9: Only so many ways to run a defensive scheme. Right, like you can only do so many things that actually work.
8: There is no new coverages. Yeah. There's no new stunts, twists. Yeah.
9: You might ask a different guy to do a different thing every once in a while, but like the defenses are the defenses.
7: Yeah.
9: So.
7: Well, and doesn't a lot of it come down to like last year with Matt Patricia with Ohio State, it's like, hey, the fact they have Caleb Downs means they can put him in places that every coach would say, that'd be awesome if I could get my guys to do that.
9: Right.
7: I don't have a guy who can make those plays. He can. That allows you to do other. Those are the variables.
9: That's the only difference is you can ask him to do different things within the same defense.
7: Yeah.
9: It's great.
7: Right. Yeah. So there you go. All right. Well, we ran out of time, but good to know that Pat Narduzzi and Chris Ash have beef. Good to know that.
8: I don't know. They still have
7: beef. No, they do.
9: Who do you have beef with?
8: Me?
9: Yeah.
8: Nobody.
9: Oh, he's not a player.
8: No.
7: There's gotta be someone.
8: Richard Sherman. Richard Kevin Sherman. I can't stand the guy. I can't stand somebody
7: when you name check him every 5 seconds on the show.
8: Somebody who think they just always just know it all. That's Richard Kevin Sherman. Can't stand the guy.
9: I'm sorry I asked the question.
7: By the way, did you hear him say earlier, JP, that he at one point said, well, next time I'm on the duty with Sherm? And I said, I had to think about what that meant for a second.
8: And then the only other guy that I ever have beef with is Cardale Eugene Jones. He don't know how to talk to people. He called me and just say some of the craziest things to me. And it's like to the point where I'm ready to go knock on his door.
7: And then what?
8: As soon as he opened the door. As soon as he opened the door, I'm going to just punch him right in his mouth. That's where I'm at.
9: I don't know if Cardale's house is the one I just want to go
7: roll up and knock on the door. Accurate.
8: Yeah. See how Tom Brady did Logan Paul? That's me and him. That's where I'm at. That's about where I am. He got one more time to say something slick to me.
7: We'll hit the buzzer next. It's T-Bone and Tyvus on the Fan.
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11: Now looking at a 9-minute delay for our east side drivers after a crash still happening south of Reynoldsburg 70 westbound, really by Bryce Road and right as

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15: 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Both of these men love the Browns. Also, both of these men hate the Browns. If you know, you know. This is T-Bone and Tyvus.
17: Things from the chat. Sorry, Tyvus, didn't mean to cut you off. But
18: cut me off? I wasn't going to say nothing.
17: Well, usually you introduce our final
18: segment. Already been here.
17: Well, all right, fine. Fine.
18: I'm not introducing him again. He been
17: Why not?
18: Here.
17: Joshua Perry is still here.
19: Thank you.
17: You're hosting on Bishop and Friends today.
19: Yes.
17: So that's why you're still here. So A few things from the chat. Hadley in the chat said, Argentina is the New England Patriots of international soccer. Goat player, but punk-ass team that is hated by all the other countries/teams due to their borderline unacceptable style of play. Yeah. Cheating allegations, all the above. Referees love them.
18: What's the Patriots players hate it, though?
17: I think there were probably a decent amount of people who
18: Mike
17: said...
18: Mike Vrabel was a part of that team. Mm-hmm. Do we hate Mike Vrabel?
17: I mean, I don't, but I'm not Diana Rossini's husband, so I don't have a reason to. I'm just saying, I don't hate him. I'm just...
0: Wowee.
18: I walked you right into
17: it. Sure did. Bet with Chris said, people fear Bryson because he does stuff that no other golfer can do. Talking about Bryson DeChambeau, who got the 2-stroke penalty in the British Open that apparently is controversial. Chris said that 2-shot penalty was BS. He should have finished day 2 at -7. That would have put him in a different spot. Maybe.
0: What was the controversy?
17: So he stepped on grass, but it was the wrong grass to step. Because you step on grass all the time when you're playing golf. You can't step on certain grass. Sure. But apparently, when you're in the very, very thick stuff, this was like waist-high grass.
0: Yeah.
17: When he goes, the ball's just sitting there. When he goes to swing backwards, he would hit the grass with the blade of his shaft. I don't know. Whatever the term. Sorry, golfers. The point is,
0: so he made it.
17: So he walked his swing behind
0: a little bit.
17: He stepped around on the grass to kind of like tamp it down. So it'd make
0: You're
17: less resistance.
0: To do that,
17: no. And so he got a 2-stroke penalty for that. People said, "What's he supposed to do?
0: He's supposed to just swing."
17: No. He needed to look and see where it was going to go, and he had to stand behind the ball and get a visual of where. You couldn't see that standing next to the ball.
18: That's cheating to you.
0: Well, it's what they say.
17: It's what they say.
18: I'm asking you.
17: It's what they say.
18: Now, is it that big of a deal to you?
0: The way that I play. Because I'm not very good. I'm not a professional.
18: Okay.
0: The rules are a little bit different. Those guys are pros.
17: Yeah, that's right.
18: Okay, so let me ask you this. Once he swung out of it, like, was it on the green, like, line for him to putt?
17: See, I didn't see where it went, what happened. So, all I saw was the controversy.
18: Because I want to know, like,
17: it doesn't matter, though. Like, if you cheat and then you
18: matter.
17: No, but, like, all right, if the Patriots were deflating the balls and then they lost immediately after doing that, doesn't change the fact you cheated. You just, it didn't effectively, it didn't do the right thing for you.
18: DeQuale Jackson's fault. DeQuale is a snitch. He picked off Tom Brady and said, this ball feel funny.
0: Hey, wait a minute.
17: If Michigan hadn't won that national championship after doing all the Connor Stallion stuff, it still wouldn't make the Connor Stallion stuff any less wrong. He was getting info and cheating.
18: People wouldn't care as much.
17: No, but it's still wrong. Okay.
18: As a matter of fact, people would laugh at him even more.
0: See,
18: you cheated and still couldn't do it.
0: This is a good lesson, though. Is are we concerned with processes or are we concerned with outcomes? Because you seem to be an outcome judger, and outcomes lie. They do.
17: That's right.
0: Processes are what's important.
17: That's exactly right. I'm saying, like, the ends don't justify
18: the
17: means.
18: Ball, and I feel like it still went like over the green into like maybe a bunker or some tall grass over there. So what difference does it make?
17: Yeah,
18: who cares?
17: The point is the rules exist, so you can't do that. That's all I'm saying is I think the rules matter. That's just me.
18: Joshua, if you could switch positions in like high school to
17: pause.
18: Go.
17: No, go ahead. Sorry. Never mind.
18: This man. You go get us
17: saying
18: kicked.
17: Oh, not
18: get
17: you.
18: Us kicked off.
0: Not you.
18: Just kicked off the air.
0: Oh, man.
17: Go ahead.
18: If you can change football position, what football position would you have chosen for college?
0: This is a good question.
18: Thank you.
0: All right. I'll give you 3 of them.
18: 3 different positions?
0: Yeah.
18: Left tackle.
0: Hell no.
17: Wow.
0: I was a great running back. Right, like I was a better running back.
18: You know what?
0: A better running back
18: highlights.
0: Than I was a linebacker coming out of high school. I could have been Derrick Henry.
18: I just feel like
17: now
18: that's not true.
0: But go look him up. I could have been Derrick Henry.
17: How
0: so
17: tall
0: I'd say
17: are you
0: that.
17: Again?
0: Like 6'4".
17: Okay, yeah. So you're a little taller than him. Isn't he like 6'3"?
0: Yeah.
17: Okay.
0: And then tight end would have been the other one.
17: You want to play tight end?
0: I would have had to work on the hands a little bit more. My hands weren't as naturally soft as some of the other guys, but I could have worked on that. I should have been an edge rusher, though. That's
17: you have brought that up before.
0: That is the biggest mistake I've made in life.
18: I got it. Ooh, shout out to Scout in Ohio.
0: Yeah, this is going to be a hell of a take.
17: It's good. Tyvus is going to watch.
0: I'm returning kicks.
18: Am I to say he's the returner?
0: I'm returning kicks.
18: Were you really 6'5", 245?
0: No, that's a lie. All of that was a lie.
18: Look at Josh go.
0: I mean,
18: get out of here, Josh. Yes.
0: This guy doubted me, man. Like I couldn't watch this play. This is a 90. This is a 90-yard touchdown run right here.
18: Boy, you ain't got no wiggle to you.
0: Didn't I? No. And look at, I'm running away. That's all I'm saying.
17: I don't mean to add to both of your already busy plates, but like the two of you need to sit down and watch tape on YouTube or something
18: Catching
17: and
18: break out the backfield. Like, break, oh my goodness!
17: Break down your old highlights.
18: Boy, you know you ran some track. Boy, picking up the knees everything.
0: That's right.
18: I ran the wing.
0: He's a runner. He's a track star.
18: Getting sacks. Go ahead, Josh.
17: There you go. JP, what do you guys have coming up today on Bishop and Friends?
0: We got stuff.
17: More of that?
0: Yeah. We're going to have a little bit of fun. We're doing, was it 20 most interesting programs? I don't know what they
17: I think it's South Florida.
0: South Florida is today. So we'll have a chat about them in the group of five at large, among other things. I know Baker's got some travel stories for us as well for the top of the show.
17: Been on vacation. He's back.
18: Man wanted no parts of it. What school is this?
0: I think that was Jerome.
18: This dude from Dublin, Jerome, wanted no parts
0: of it. No, he didn't. I'm telling you.
18: He wanted no parts.
0: He made a business decision.
17: If you're driving around going, man, I hope nobody ever pulls up the tape of the time when I tried to tackle Joshua Perry, I played a double Jerome. Thankfully, no one will ever bring this up again.
18: Number 30.
17: Travis Powell is here to ruin your day.
18: For double Jerome.
0: Oh, my God.
18: He wanted no parts of this.
17: What year would this have been?
0: This would have been 2011.
17: All right, number 30 for double Jerome in 2011. Good luck. If that was you, Tyvus is laughing at your highlight right now. I'm sorry to tell you.
0: I was toting that thing, though, Ty. I was toting it.
17: More of this, I'm sure. Oh, and by the way, Baker said all soccer talk. He's super excited. Him and Joshua together talking lots of World Cup. He can't wait for it.
0: I'm gonna disappoint Baker, by the way. I've got some news to share.
17: Did you? Oh. Okay. All right.
0: It's
17: 9 to noon.
0: A tease.
17: Bishop and Friends, 9
0: it's
17: to noon.
0: A tease.
17: Right here on The Fan.
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17: Okay. So The Odyssey opened in theaters this past weekend. Christopher Nolan epic. His take on it. Apparently, over the weekend, it brought in $124.5 million.
0: Is this based on the book?
17: It is. It is
0: no
17: based on the book.
0: No chance in hell I'm watching that.
17: Okay. Well, apparently people did. A lot of people went. It's the biggest ever opening for a movie starring Matt Damon. Record opening for a Universal R-rated movie. Nolan's third best debut. Christopher Nolan, director. It's one of those where he shot it all in IMAX. So if you want to see it in real IMAX, there are only like 20 theaters around the country that actually show it in the 70mm IMAX. I think one of them's in Indianapolis, I think, is the closest here. So
0: I saw one
17: people
0: of the
17: are driving
0: side
17: to see it. Yeah, it cuts off
0: like half of the screen.
17: Yeah. Yes. So apparently that's the way to see it. But if you saw it in the regular theater, hope you enjoyed it. Anyway, it did well in the box office. Bishop and Friends, always a box office hit. They are next. We will see you tomorrow. Have a great rest of your Monday. It's T-Bone and Tyvus on The Fan.
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21: Yet again, another disabled vehicle being reported in our southwest Columbus area. It's 71 northbound this time around, just beyond 270 and right before Frank Road. That left shoulder is closed out there for you. And hey, a heads up for our north side drivers, getting a little bit slower, especially on 23, that northbound direction, as well as southbound. Looking at our drive times in Delaware County, too, a 24-minute commute. It will take you 23 south between 36th and 270. I'm 10 TV. This is Brianna Albizu with your fan traffic. Have a great day.
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3: Good morning, I'm Ryan Baker. Spain's Ferran Torres scored in the 106th minute of full time. They beat Argentina 1-0 to win the World Cup. Spain's defense was the story of the tournament as they allowed just one goal in the 8 games that they played. Ryan Fox birdied the 72nd hole yesterday at Royal Birkdale to win the British Open at 10 under par. It's the first major championship for the 39-year-old from New Zealand. Cam Young finished second, one stroke back. World number one Scotty Scheffler was tied for fourth at 7 under par. The Cincinnati Reds slugged 4 home runs and beat the Colorado Rockies 9-6. Hunter Green picked up his second straight win. The Cleveland Guardians couldn't muster much offense against Paul Skeens. They lose to the Pittsburgh Pirates 7-1. 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
4: 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What William T. Sherman was to the Union Army, he is to Northern College football. A husband, a father, and middling youth sports coach. 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
8: Hi, everybody. 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
9: Oh, Reese came in and he handed me papers.
6: Yeah.
9: 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And then he said, you see that button? 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Oh, I didn't know what he was talking about.
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4: 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Ryan Baker and Eric Reeser. 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
3: Doing it live on a Monday edition of the program, an All Friends edition today. I'm here. Joshua Perry is here. Big Mo, Eric Mosley on the other side of the glass joining you for this Monday edition of the program. And we've got some fun stuff to talk about today. 20 most interesting continues. South Florida, the Bulls. Brian Hartline, the new head coach down there. We will talk to their radio voice, Jim Lighthall, coming up at 11:30. It's Monday, so that means we'll talk a little Buckeyes with Austin Ward and JP. I got to tell you, it is good to be back in the building today. Mm. I was out for a week down in Florida, just living the best life of floating in the water and drinking quality drinks and eating good food. But 7 days of that, I am ready to return to the working world and attack this world.
10: Attack this day with an enthusiasm unknown to mankind.
3: We're ready to go.
0: All right, so let me ask you this. I know you enjoy some libations.
3: I do.
0: I do as well. So when you're doing the beach thing, are you just, you know, Coors Light, like you're a light beer guy? Do you ever mix it up with anything a little different? Like what's your go-to?
3: So I will tell you this. When I am on vacation, I am only drinking a beer usually if it's in the airport or if we go out to dinner.
0: Okay.
3: Or something like that. I will sit back and sip Captain and Cokes most of the week. Just chill as I'm floating in the water there. Got the Yeti.
0: There you go.
3: Full of ice, the Captain and Coke in there. Now, I will switch it up a little bit. Like usually one day I will do something different. So this year we went, and it's a summer drink that I like to do a lot of times, some peach whiskey and Sprite.
0: Ooh.
3: So it gives you a little sweet, yes. Refreshing. You can do, like, I couldn't do those all week. That'd be right. Way too sweet. But for one day, we also mixed a couple transfusions in.
0: There you go.
3: While we were down there, so it was a good time.
0: Did you do the ready to drink, or did you mix them yourself?
3: I mixed them all myself.
0: Okay, good.
3: I'm just doing it. It's just easier that way to me. Let's just tastes get better. It going. Yeah, it tastes better. Sometimes the ready to drink might not have enough octane in them. I'm with you. So.
0: They got a little aftertaste too, I feel like.
3: A little bit.
0: Yeah.
3: A little bit sometimes. I could see that. So one of the things Bo talks about on this show a lot. Now, he's obviously traveling with 3 boys and the wife. So he has a lot in his traveling party. I have never had an awful experience with the airlines. I've never had the vacation horror story until Saturday.
0: Ooh.
3: It finally happened to me. And let me say this. the whole situation could have been a lot worse. And there were some people in the airport that definitely had it a lot worse than me on Saturday. But I was supposed to be home Saturday night. I'm a guy that likes to extend vacation, JP. Sure. I like to leave as early as possible, and I like to come home late as possible, especially on this trip where it's Saturday to Saturday. You've got Sunday, although missing my flight home on Saturday did cause me to miss work on Sunday because I couldn't be here for the call-in show. Thankfully, Dave Biddle could fill in and pinch hit on short notice. So the place we're staying at, you have to check out at 10.
0: Right.
3: So we check out. But our flight, we didn't have to be over to Orlando in the airport till about 5:30-ish because our plane wasn't supposed to leave till 7:50.
0: Mm-hmm.
3: So the place we stay will let you stay and enjoy the pool. So that's what we did. We went out. We enjoyed the pool. And as I'm out at the pool, I get a notification on my phone that says your flight has been delayed.
0: Mm-hmm.
3: So 7:50 flying into Charlotte to come home to Columbus.
0: How long was the initial delay?
3: It wasn't much. It was about 15, 20 minutes.
0: Those are the ones that scare me the most.
3: Well, and I was kind of like, okay, no big deal. Be all right. But I knew the connection time was fast.
0: Mm-hmm.
3: Well, then we got a notification that the flight had been delayed about an hour because of maintenance on the plane. It said it right away.
0: Mm-hmm.
3: Maintenance on the plane. So the plane's schedule for the day was backed up now. Then we got a notification that said, we're rebooking your flight.
0: Ah.
3: So now I have to be at the airport just 10 minutes earlier. No big deal. But we're going to be flying to Miami and then home. Okay. We'll see how this goes. So we stay at the pool. We go get lunch. We head over to Orlando. Get a notification that the Miami flight has been delayed about 15 minutes. Okay. So then we get to the airport, and I'm going to say the name of the airline because they have done a good job for me so far. I've never had a problem with them in the past, and in this situation so far, they have treated me as well as they can. So we're flying American.
0: Okay.
3: We get to the American hub. It is a mess. See, a flight to New York has been canceled.
0: Mm-hmm.
3: See, a flight to Boston has been canceled. While we're sitting there, we see two flights that are supposed to go to Philadelphia. One of them is boarding. It says they're going to take off. The other one, the pilot says, I'm not flying.
0: Which?
3: So I had two companies flying to the same spot. You would think this is a company policy, but this is what we go. Pilot says, I'm not flying. The whatever weather we're going to be flying into is too bad. So this leads to a situation, JP, where I'm looking at I'm getting on FlightAware and I'm looking to see where our plane is. So our plane is flying from Miami to Orlando, so I can see it in the air.
0: Right.
3: So our plane gets there, but it's just sitting out on the tarmac mm-hmm. because it has nowhere to go because none of these American flights are leaving their gate or taking off. And I'm starting to think, like, because I see the connection time in Miami, and I'm starting to pay attention, and I'm like, we're going to have a problem here because we're not going to catch this flight. And at that point, I'm looking at all my options.
0: Right.
3: And I probably should have pulled the trigger and bought a direct Southwest flight from Orlando to home. Going to leave at 8:40. But I'm like, well, then I'm going to be out these flights because I'm not going to be able to get reimbursed for anything or whatnot. So I don't pull the trigger on that, but I see what's happening. By the time our flight says it's getting a gate and it's going to go, we've missed our connection.
0: Mm.
3: So the American, I mean, they're already these lines of people to talk because there's been families that have been there since 9:30 in the morning. They're trying to get to New York,
0: Those poor agents in the airport, awful. Too. I feel, and I've had to, like, meter myself when having conversations with them. Because the line's long and mm-hmm. everybody's pissed and they're just clicking on a computer hoping something good pops up.
3: So I'm already being proactive. I'm in the line, but I'm on the phone as well.
0: Smart
3: so
0: guy.
3: I've got somebody at American Airlines that I'm going to be talking to. So I'm going to get up to the guy. So I hand the phone off and we start going. And the guy's like, I tell the guy, I'm like, I am not boarding this flight to Miami. If you cannot guarantee me I'm getting home tonight, I'm not going further away from home.
0: Right.
3: Plus, I'm not going to go get in the World Cup mess because they're having a World Cup game in Miami that day, the third place game. So I'm like, I'm not sitting in that mess tomorrow. So he's like, so you're not going to get on this flight? I'm like, no, I am not. So he's dealing with the other people with that flight. I'm like, that's fine. So I go over, get on the customer service. Nice older lady. But she's like, are you in? Can you fly to another airport? I'm like, what airport? She's like, I'm asking if you're willing. I'm like, ma'am, I get it. I'm willing. Just tell me what. And I'm like, if I'm flying to Dayton or Cincinnati, I need to be there tonight so right. I can drive home. And she's like, I already told you I can't get you home tonight. And I'm like, well, why would I go to another airport then tomorrow, ma'am? So finally, like, I'm trying not to lose my cool. And there was just a communication gap between sure. the two of us. So finally, I said, thank you for your help, and hung up. So then I go back to the flight boards to Miami. They're all on. So I go talk to my guy, William. William with American Airlines, great.
0: Shout out to William.
3: He's like, your original flight was maintenance. I understand that. Sorry. Here's food vouchers. Gives me a hotel.
0: There you go.
3: An Uber.
0: There you go.
3: To and from the hotel so we can get to the airport the next morning. So far, American Airlines is doing great. They've done what they can for me. I also decide I'm not dealing with American Airlines tomorrow because even the flights they have, which, by the way, we almost ended up back on the original flight to Charlotte. But there was no flights from Charlotte Sunday that had room on them. So we almost ended up on our original flight anyway and spent the night in Charlotte. But we ended up staying the night in Orlando, right near Disney. And then Sunday morning was wild as well. But I book a Southwest flight, so we're going to fly Southwest Sunday morning. So we'll pick up that story when we come back. We'll also see, because you travel all the time.
0: Yeah, I got a couple.
3: I'm sure you have a couple stories as well. We'll see if Big Mo has some as too. Off and running, Monday edition of the program. It's Bishop and Friends on The Fan.
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13: A lot of sunshine for the morning hours with a few more clouds drifting overhead during the afternoon. There'll be some patches of haze from the wildfire smoke as well, but not as bad as what we had at the end of last week. Highs today reach the mid-80s. For tomorrow, occasional rain and thunderstorms are likely. Few of those could be strong to severe in the afternoon with highs in the mid-80s. For The Fan, I'm 10 Weather Impact meteorologist Justin Gertz.
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14: Got a little breaking news in the sports world that is just coming down here in the past 5 minutes. Michigan has announced that Ward Manuel is going to step down at the end of the calendar year. They have also released the findings of its Jenner and Block investigation. I know a lot of people, JP, for a long time have asked, how has Ward Manuel kept his job with all of the things that have happened under his watch at Michigan? Well, two national championships have also happened under his watch at Michigan. That is how, but it looks like enough has come down here with the Sharon Moore situation and everything that's going on, that Ward Manuel will be stepping down again at the end of the 2026 calendar year. We'll get into that a little more coming up in the next segment, because that was one of the things that I wanted to ask you guys about, is sure, if anything new had happened in the Michigan. Did anything come out last week that may have led to this, or is this just this Jenner and Block, you believe, the investigation finally fully being out there?
15: I think all the conversation around it last week was weird. Like, you had this big, oh, Thursday's going to be the day where they have their board of trustees meeting or whatever, board of regents or whatever they call it up there, and nothing happened. But Ward Manuel did media, and he was like, I've had great conversations with university leadership and everything's fine, and I don't know where these reports are coming from. And then one of the follow-ups was, if they offered you a buyout, would you take it? He's like, yeah, there are ongoing conversations. So it was like this weird, oh, this is

0: my job and I'm not leaving. But yeah, if they offer me the buyout, I'm gone. And it seems like that's exactly what happened.
1: At this time, in a statement from the university, at this time, the university does not have any additional public statements planned regarding these matters, nor does the university plan to release any associated documents. We can confirm, however, that Director of Athletics Ward Manuel will step down at the end of the calendar year, and a search for a new AD will be conducted. So we will keep you up to date as the show goes on, and also talk a little bit more about this in our next segment. So, JP, we're the vacation story, the travel story. So we've missed the flight home. We're spending Saturday night in Orlando. It looked like whatever situation was going to happen with American Airlines, I was not going to get home until later tomorrow night. That was not okay with me. So I go ahead before we even leave the airport and I book a 7:30 a.m. flight on Southwest, direct to Columbus, get me in town. So American Airlines, I'm going to have to deal with. Actually, I had to deal with them yesterday because they had, it's kind of weird. They had rebooked us on another flight in Miami for late last night. And I'm like, well, I'm going to have to go to the airport late last night and get my bags right, because they're on a plane to Miami. So I checked, and you and Reese, we were having a show text about the show. And about that time, I was going to start digging into the show. And I was like, I just want to check and see where the bags are real quick, because on the app, you can look. And I happened to look, and it said, your bags landed in Columbus at 1:40. And I'm like, well, I'm just going to run up there real quick before I get into all this for the show today. Ran up, looked, bags were right there, gave the ticket to the lady. And I was actually probably wrong. She was talking to someone, and I just handed her the slips and said, hey, my bags are right there. And I just took off.
0: So I want to end it.
1: I'm out of here.
0: Yeah, I want to be done.
1: So I mentioned American Airlines had given us an Uber voucher for a trip to the hotel and a trip back. Well, for some reason, the Uber voucher was just for an Uber X. And that was okay, except when you're trying to book a Uber ride at 4:45 in the morning.
0: Yes.
1: Maybe that could be an issue.
0: Yep.
1: So they said all of our Uber for 45 minutes, I tried to book an Uber X and it said all of our Uber X drivers are busy, and I couldn't switch it for some reason to something else. So finally it's 5:30. I'm like, our plane is boarding at 7:05. I was like, I'm okay getting there at 6, but I don't want to get there any later than that. So finally, I have to bite the bullet and pay for an Uber myself.
0: Sure.
1: Which we'll talk about with American Airlines today when we call them after work later on. So we get the Uber, we get to the airport, fly through security, everything's fast. I'm like, oh, this is awesome. Well, in the Orlando airport, you've got like three different terminals, and when you go into each terminal, it has shuttles going to different ones. So we're gate 103, gates 100 to 129. The shuttle is down, so we have to go to other, and then they're going to bus us over.
0: Oh, God.
1: So, one, I've never seen an airport.
0: Dude, what is going on?
1: An airport, like, shuttle so full. Like, it was almost nervous being on that rail with so many people in there, because the cars are dropping side to side big time. So we get there. There's a huge line. I'm like, this is kind of crazy. But we're going through the line. And eventually we get to the shuttle, the bus. It takes us over. We walk right up. We even have time to get breakfast.
0: There you go.
1: Before we get on our flight, which is another issue, because some people start passing the line. Like, I got to, like, pushing through. I got a flight. I'm going to miss my flight.
0: I don't care.
1: And then when I see you, sir, in line for breakfast, you better believe I'm going to say something to you.
0: Here's the part about,
1: after you've been rude,
0: I got to catch a flight. Can I? We all have to catch a flight.
1: Well, yes, exactly.
0: The reason we're all here is because we got to catch a flight. Okay, so let's cut the BS. No.
1: So through all the craziness, we made the flight. We got home yesterday. We got the bags. Everything is good. Now I'm just going to have to deal with American Airlines on flight reimbursements and all of that. And like I said, they have been fantastic with me so far. So hopefully everything with that goes smooth. I know you travel all the time.
0: I do.
1: I'm sure you've got a couple stories.
0: I do. So the one thing I will say is the scheduled Uber is the way that I go if I know I have to get one. Like, I'm just pre-planning it the night before. I'm scheduling it for a certain time.
1: I should have done that.
0: The Uber shows up. So that would be my one piece of advice. So I've got two good ones for you. The first one, this was back in like 2018 after I retired from the NFL. The Today Show wanted to have me on to talk about the concussions and me leaving football because of that. So I'm like, cool. They booked the travel. It's me and my wife. We're dating at the time. We're heading to New York. So we were leaving CMH and we head out west instead of east. And I'm like, that's a little bit weird. And so we have to do a big turn as we're going. We get somewhere over Pennsylvania and the pilot comes on and is like, hey, we're having a little bit of a maintenance issue while we're flying. So we're going to have to land this plane, fix the issue, and then we're going to get this plane back up in the air and get you to New York. So we land in Scranton. They go for about 45 minutes trying to figure out whatever this issue was. The pilot comes back on and says, this is the end of the line. We're canceling the rest of the flight. And I'm like, ah, this is not great. So I'm emailing some production assistant over there who probably is like, why am I getting an email on like a Sunday night? Like, I don't want to handle this. And so I don't hear back right away. And so my wife is like, what are we going to do? I'm like, we should just rent a car and we'll drive. So we're hustling to the rent a car counter and they're like, we're out of cars. We cannot rent you a car right now. And I'm like, oh crap. And she's like, what are we going to do? And I'm like, Uber and we'll figure it out later. This couple sees us and they're like, yeah, we've got like a mid-sized SUV and we know that you guys can't get a car. We're going to New York as well. Would you like to ride with us? My wife is like, stranger danger. Absolutely not. And I'm like, this is a little bit of an older couple. We could probably take them if something goes a little bit awry. So we hop in this car with them. We get to talking. My wife played volleyball with this woman's like niece or something. So they've got a connection. It was a great ride. We get to New York. It was my wife's first time. They drive us around Times Square. It was awesome. Things went the way they needed to, but I had never been in a situation where they canceled a flight during the flight. The second one is a real quick one. This is a first world problem. Flying to Denver, flights get all screwed up. I'm sitting in first class. They rebook me into a middle seat back in economy. Me, my big ass, sitting between two strangers. I'm like, this is a real problem. And so I'm back and forth with the people, back and forth with the people. And this is where United failed me. They're like, do you want to go or do you not? And I had a timeline and it just, that was my most recent one that perturbed me, but I've gotten into a mode of setting my expectations in hell because then I can't get that disappointed. And that's where I've gotten with the travel. I make it work. I usually travel alone for work. So it's a lot easier not having the wife there because she gets a little bit more wound up. I'm not flying with the kids anytime soon. That's just not going to happen. And so we just figure it out.
1: My first time with a bad airline experience, and again, it wasn't even too awful. Just it's the time, you know, and the all of that that you have to deal with, but none of it too bad. SEC Media Days, Joshua Perry getting underway today, and right as Greg Sankey is about to hit the podium, Michigan announces Ward Manuel is out. We'll let you know what we know on that coming up. 2 minutes from now, it's Bishop and Friends on The Fan.
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10: The pros who knows.
1: What's up this morning is that Ward Manuel is out effective the end of the calendar year in Michigan. He will be stepping down. We got the news breaking here in the last 10 to 15 minutes. So the findings from the Jenner and Block investigation from Michigan are out. I guess not out, but they, because they're not going to release all of them for, I guess, the privacy and protection of some of the people involved in the Jenner and Block investigation, just investigated, JP, the situation surrounding Sharon Moore. Mm-hmm. So I don't think this went back into Connor Stallions and Jim Harbaugh and all of that. It's just all the stuff that happened with Moore here in the last year. I think this is funny. And this is in the findings release from the University of Michigan that you can go online, look and find. It's out there for everyone. The Culture Review found that the Department of Athletics has many strengths, including a strong commitment to student athlete success, competitive excellence, and academic achievement that includes a 96% student athlete graduation rate. In addition, staff members spoke highly of the department's workplace culture, and 87% of employees who departed the university said they would recommend working there. At the same time, so here's the but. Culture Review identified three overreaching areas for improvement. Leadership accountability, ensuring leadership at all levels consistently follows through when misconduct is identified. Organizational structure, addressing weaknesses in investigations, human resources, compliance, and oversight. Reporting culture, reducing barriers to reporting concerns and fostering an environment where employees and student athletes feel comfortable raising issues. Now, here's a question. Did the investigation or culture review find that misconduct was widespread throughout Michigan athletics? No, neither the investigation nor the culture review found that misconduct was widespread throughout the department. Your thoughts?
0: I mean, they could say whatever they want to say. We know that there were multiple issues within that athletic department. Part of it was people, right? Like just finding people, let alone culture, but like who you identified as leaders within that department, there were problems. You had Juwan Howard mushing people in the face, and we know Jim Harbaugh and the Rogue program that he was running there. And then obviously with Sharon Moore in the trouble that he got into. and you end it with, well, who was the guy who was there? And it was Ward Manuel. And you brought up a great point, because people are like, oh man, like, why, how could he have ever made it that far? He won two titles. And if you talk to a lot of people, and it's interesting because for a long time, Michigan would be like, Ohio State is cheater you. And then they were cheating and they're like, we want a title. I don't want to hear any of it. And we are the academic mecca of, you know, colleges. So whatever, like, we're going to do what we want to do. So they probably didn't want any more of the bad publicity that would come with releasing the actual findings. And so they're like, let's sugarcoat this as much as possible. Paint a picture that there were some minor issues that needed to be adjusted, and we're going to push Ward Manuel out. And I'm sure that there was a buyout that was negotiated where he was like, I'll take my check and leave. And we're going to make it sound like this was just something that he wanted to do, a stepping down, and he wants to carve out a new path. But the reality of the situation is there were many years of things that went on within that athletic department that were fully unacceptable. Now, I wanted to address one of the things that was in the first part of that statement that bothered the hell out of me is talking about the academics. It's one thing that they love to do right now because there's not really anything else to say. They used to be on this moral high ground as Michigan men about the way that they behaved, and that's kind of gone. And so they're like, well, we're a really good school and we're committed to academics. And your guys take classes online. They don't even go on campus. Our guys are here for an education. I feel like more than half of that roster up there is in a degree path called general studies. You guys ever heard of it? General studies. You know what general studies is? Because I don't. I have no idea what they actually study.
9: I think it's basket weaving.
0: There might be some of that in there. It's an interdisciplinary coursework. So they basically just get to pick the classes that they want to take as long as they fit. In the FAQ section of this degree, can I double major with a BGS? No, you cannot pursue a second major. Can I minor with a BGS? No, you cannot minor. So I don't like, okay, yeah, you go to class in person maybe, but like, what are we even doing here? And so the whole thing to me is this unraveling of this Michigan man thing. By the way, I've gotten to know plenty of those guys. Some of them have become my really good friends. They're not bad guys, but this Michigan man thing, watching that kind of burn in real time has been an interesting thing to see.
1: It is, and you can, whenever they say that, you can just point to the last 4 or 5 years, and I know that they'll just point to national championships, and a lot of times that's all we care about is winning, but you can't keep that persona. I thought this was interesting too, JP. The Culture Review found that the football program's prominence and organizational structure created unique oversight challenges. So,
0: what does that mean?
1: Our football program, because it's so prominent, it's just hard to take care of.
0: So it's, we have such a historic program that we'll look the other way. Is that what they're saying?
1: It sure seems like
0: it. I mean, that's what it feels like. And once again, this is, you're supposed to have a structure that you build that fits the prominence of your university. So Tattoo Gate happened. Tressel resigns. The compliance department at Ohio State, like, that became such a nightmare to try to navigate because they're like, we're not going to let something like this happen again. You want to talk about oversight? We're not letting anything slip through the cracks. I'll tell this story. So when I was a sophomore in college, I had begged my dad for his car. He had a Lincoln Navigator. I wanted to drive it. He was like, cool. So I take it down. I have it on campus. I had it for 2 days. They see this car. And they're calling my dad. They're like, we need a bill of sale. We need financial records. We need to know that you paid for this car because we can't get in any more trouble. Right. So they created a structure over there at the Fawcett Center that fit the prominence of the university to avoid these issues. That to me cannot be an excuse, but here we are. Here we are.
1: This is directly on Ward Manuel. The review found that Ward Manuel demonstrated important leadership strengths, particularly his commitment to student athletes. At the same time, it identified failures to quickly and effectively act on allegations of wrongdoing by the athletic department employees. This all goes back to me with some of this stuff. This This all goes back to me that when Sharon Moore was hired, he was always the fall guy.
0: Sure he was.
1: And all of this. And you notice when everything happened, and obviously what happened with him and the lady that worked for him and how that escalated and became a thing, of course he's going to get fired. But Ward Manuel, you won some championships, you're a Michigan man, we'll let you just go on and resign. I also think it's interesting that this investigation says that, well, this wasn't widespread in the athletic department. Well, when maybe this incident here, this isolated incident that you were looking at, but when you combine that with Connor Stallions and Jim Harbaugh and, you know, even the Jim Harbaugh never faced a suspension for the Connor Stallion stuff, but he did get suspended for recruiting issues. Now, maybe that was them saying, hey, we're taking care of this here, so you don't look at this. Maybe. And oh, yeah, all of this came out because Matt Weiss was being investigated by the FBI.
0: Which is
1: so
0: insane.
1: You can't say this wasn't widespread throughout the athletic department because it's there. And all Juwan Howard, those situations. Yeah. I mean,
9: don't you feel like they tried to downplay so much and they didn't even acknowledge the fact that football is your program. That's what you are known for. And everybody else is paying attention to everything that's going on. And Michigan just tried to play it off like, look, we've got this under control. And now you've gotten to this point right here where Ward Manuel is, let's just face it, he's being forced to leave.
0: Yes.
9: So it's like they couldn't run away from the fact that this was coming. And I think there's more. Doesn't Connor Stallions have a lawsuit he's bringing up against Michigan? So there's going to be more.
1: This according to Pete Thamel, has this from Michigan's interim president, Domenico Grasso. The outside review raised serious concerns and called findings unacceptable in failures in accountability, structural deficiencies, weakness in our reporting, support systems, and concerns about retaliation. So if you're going to make a statement like that, that sounds pretty bad to me. Why is this man allowed to lead your athletic department for the next 6 months?
0: Oh, he's a Michigan man. And the other part, too, and that was the thing last week where I was like, I don't know if they're actually going to do it. July is a terrible time to be parting ways with an athletic director. It's a terrible time to do a search. It's a terrible time to feel like you don't have somebody permanent leading your athletic department. And so it always felt like it would have been rough for them to want to do it. I think the Michigan man part of it, they're like, let's save face a little bit for him. I know this, but it's a real thing. Like, you could throw your head back all you want to. Like, this is, and to add on to this, by the way, so we talked about basketball, we talked about football. Michigan hockey also had a lot of issues with its culture, right? Mm. So like, this was another layer of it too, where it's just not your big money making sports. Like, there were other rogue actors just floating around here for years, and the same guy was allowed to lead the athletic department.
9: Let me ask you guys this real quick. How much do you think the success that Ohio State has played into everything that Michigan has done and the decisions they've made just because they've been trying to keep up with what Ohio State's doing?
1: I don't think there's any doubt. Like, Urban Meyer broke Jim Harbaugh, I believe. Yeah.
0: That had to be a rough, what was that, from 2016 to 2020, basically 2021, before that had to be just a rough time for him.
1: How amazing is this that Heather Dinich is on the TV right now with a big SEC logo behind her from SEC Media Days, and they're talking about the Ward Manuel situation. Amanda Kristovich, friend of the program, just put out a tweet. That's why I was throwing my head back when you were talking, JP. We'll get into that next. It's Bishop and Friends on The Fan.
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1: If you're just joining us, Ward Manuel is out at Michigan at the end of the calendar year. The findings from the Jenner and Block third-party investigation into the Sharon Moore situation has been given to Michigan, and Ward Manuel has deemed it was time to step down. So Amanda Kristovich, we have her on this program often to talk about things, usually in the business aspect of sports. She already has an article out at Front Office Sports on this Michigan situation. Ward Manuel told the president that he was stepping down, and this is from the University of Michigan president. I have the deepest respect for Ward and his countless contributions to Michigan, and I have asked him to stay on. Meaning Ward Manuel is stepping down right now, it sounds like, and the president asked him to remain. She also goes on to add, in addition to Manuel staying until the end of the year, Michigan has appointed him to be a special advisor to the president to implement recommendations to improve the athletic department he oversaw. So this guy let this happen, and you're going to have him be involved in the solution.
0: Sure. Why not? Why not?
9: That's the only thing that makes sense, Michigan being Michigan.
0: It's a perfect ending to the way that this thing has gone. The guy who couldn't do right. You know, and I'll say this. Let me flip this. This might not be the worst idea ever, right? I like listening to stories of people who can't get right because I know to do all the things that they have done, I do the opposite. So maybe they're going to be like, hey, Ward, what do you think about this? And he'll give his answer and they'll be like, all right, let's do the opposite thing here. This is the easiest way to fix it is just ask him what his opinion is and then go the other direction. That is absolutely nuts to me. And you read one of the statements that was out there about the idea of people maybe fearing retaliation within that athletic department. That might be the worst indictment out of anything that was here. That student athletes, that coaches, that administrators feared speaking up because they didn't know what was going to happen after that. That, I mean, to me, it's the worst way to run any type of organization when your people feel like they don't have a voice. But here we are. Here we are.
1: That is just amazing.
0: It is.
9: I feel like he must have like explicit pictures of Bo Schembechler. And so they don't want anything to come out. How does somebody stay? And then, you know, he has the exit. He has the exit.
0: Sure.
9: And they're like, well, no, we're not sure we want you to exit. We just don't want you to be AD. It's the most Michigan thing to do.
0: So I will say this, not as a defense, but as maybe trying to make some sense of this, is their university president right now is an interim president. And if you have followed any of both Michigan and Michigan State university drama, their boards of regents, boards of trustees are a mess right now. And so I think in a lot of these situations, they're probably like, well, who's the next most prominent person? It's the athletic director. And so just from a stability standpoint, they're probably like, we need you to do this, whether we want you to do it or not. Like, we can't have that vacated while also having an interim university president and a board of regents that can't get right. So the whole thing is a mess is what I'm trying to say. And they're probably like, well, it's a mess right now anyway. You might as well just stay on until we can find somebody to permanently unmess this thing.
1: I am someone who has always said, I think all these programs have something. I think if you look into every program, somebody is breaking the rules or doing something they're not supposed to. I've always maintained that. So just don't have the squeaky wheel that gets people to start looking into you. This all seems different, though.
0: Yeah.
1: This whole Michigan thing is on a different level. This isn't just some recruiting violations here and maybe somebody got in trouble over here that we were able to grease the skids with and take care of it. This is even something different than Georgia driving 100 miles an hour all over the damn state.
0: Right.
1: I mean, this...
0: They had a little bit of everything here.
1: And the fact that this investigation, and I understand this investigation was just into supposedly the Sharon Moore situation, but the fact that you can say it was not widespread in our athletic department after all of the things, recruiting violations with Jim Harbaugh, the Connor Stallion situation, Matt Weiss and the FBI getting involved, one of the basketball players wrecking a car that was in Ward Manuel's wife's name. Well, like all of these things, we're very satisfactory in a lot of things. Actually, we're better than satisfactory. We're exemplary. And this isn't widespread. This is just delusional.
0: So let me ask this question. If they would have gotten rid of Ward Manuel a couple years ago, is there a chance that they have Jim Harbaugh and Dusty May still? Like it felt like the Harbaugh thing at the end got real nasty because he and Ward could not figure it out. Just from a relationship standpoint, they couldn't figure a contract out. He felt maybe a little bit betrayed by how Ward handled, maybe didn't have his back fully, which he shouldn't have. And then you have Dusty, which I have a hunch, and I can't verify this, and he'll say, oh, NIL is tough and portal's tough and it's hard to sustain. I have a feeling that he was waiting for this investigation and this outcome before he wanted to make a decision and then got to a point where he just had to. But if Ward was gone, I think he might still be around.
9: I think he's this whole situation seems to me like there's just nowhere else they could turn. And they've backed themselves into such a corner that they can't go anywhere else. It's not like anybody from the outside will want to even come here and try to fix it because it's such a mess and there's so many layers. It feels like there's going to be more and more and more. Are they going to get the big hammer dropped on them? Maybe not. But it does feel like there's going to always be another layer to it. And I think Dusty May, I agree with you, JP. I think that he saw what was coming and was like, this is the perfect time for me to get out.
1: I'm still waiting for the other shoe to drop in the Dusty May thing, like some kind of an investigation or violation into the Michigan basketball program here. Just maybe because of everything that's going on, or maybe that's just the cynic in me. The Jim Harbaugh thing is interesting because maybe if Ward Manuel did get let go, maybe he would have stayed. But I think Ward Manuel kind of didn't want him there.
0: I don't think he did either.
1: Jim Harbaugh has always kind of had a shelf life and where he, like, San Diego is...
0: Yeah, he wears on people.
1: They're always happy for what he did for the program, but they were glad he moved on. I think the same with Stanford.
0: No doubt.
1: Probably the same with the San Francisco 49ers. He just kind of rubs people the wrong way. So I think Ward was probably not only ready to be done dealing with Jim Harbaugh, but also maybe probably ready to be done dealing with all of this.
0: They slow played Jim on the contract, if we remember back to that time. And it was basically like he had made his decision that he was going to go. And then they're like, oh, we'll pay you whatever you want to stay. Like he definitely kind of alienated him. And listen, I'm not saying it was the wrong decision to do that because you got a guy running a rogue program. Like, you got to make decisions for yourself at some point. But it's just interesting to me because I think if it wasn't for Ward, they would still have two coaches, maybe still have two coaches that won titles that both left right after they won.
1: More Ward Manuel discussion as the program goes on. We will blitz the weekend next. It's Bishop and Friends on the Fan.
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1: Was out at Michigan as Michigan's athletic director. The school announced that Manuel will step down at the end of the calendar year. This comes on the heels of a third-party investigation into Sharon Moore released their findings. Spain's Ferran Torres scored a goal in the 106th minute of full time. They knock off Argentina 1-0 to win the World Cup. Spain's defense, the story of the tournament, they allowed just one goal in the 8 games. Ryan Fox birdied the 72nd hole yesterday at Royal Birkdale to win the British Open at 10 under par. It's his first major championship at 39 years old. The Cincinnati Reds beat the Colorado Rockies 9-6. The Cleveland Guardians lost to the Pittsburgh Pirates 7-1. 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
1: Breaking news this morning out of Ann Arbor. Ward Manuel will step down at the end of the calendar year as Michigan's athletic director. The third-party investigation into Sharon Moore and the situation for him being ousted as head football coach at Michigan. The findings for that have been released to the university. So Ward Manuel will be out, stepping down at the end of the year. Second hour of the program on this Monday. Ryan Baker, Joshua Perry, Big Mo, Eric Mosley with you today, trying to keep you up on the Ward Manuel situation. We will continue to do that as more news comes out throughout the program. But right now, it's time to blitz the weekend.
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1: JP, we will start with you. I believe I had that. What did you have this weekend?
2: That it would be a good weekend for casual sports consumption. We had the big golf going on. It's nice wallpaper to have as you're putzing around the house. You had World Cup action, which, Bake, you're going to be disappointed in me.
1: Did you break down?
2: I had some people over yesterday, and they wanted to watch the game. So it was on the big TV in the living room. So I might have glanced over a few times just to see what was going on.
1: I'm not disappointed in you. That happens. And I will say this. While I was enjoying some libations in the Orlando airport on Saturday afternoon, the third place game was going on between France and England. And it seemed like everybody where I was at was into that. So it was on the TVs. Sometimes it's just unavoidable. Like, I wasn't trying to avoid it. I just wasn't searching it out. So I'm not disappointed in you, JP.
2: Well, I had a little bit of that going on. Some W action, too, which has been really intriguing to watch. Caitlin Clark had a phenomenal, one-of-a-kind performance. I think it was 45 points and 10 assists. So good casual viewing weekend is what I had.
3: I didn't get a ton of chances to watch a lot of sports, but most of it was the British Open. I'm a huge PGA nut, and especially yesterday, seeing that leaderboard change as much as it did during the day, and you really, by about halfway through, you really had no idea who was going to come through and win it. So that was worthwhile for me. I did catch a little bit of the World Cup, and I was really rooting for Argentina just because they were the underdog, but not surprised that Spain won. But look at this World Cup. It was just an amazing experience to see how it came together. There was a lot of surprises. I enjoyed it thoroughly, and even after USA got knocked out, I had fun with it. But my weekend was basically golf, watching, and I had grandchildren's birthday party, and that was about it.
1: I believe I had that Axel Lindenborg would be the steal of the NBA draft, especially landing with the Golden State Warriors. And I know it's just the Summer League, but he was named the MVP of the Summer League. Golden State won that this year. And I'm still surprised. I'm still shocked. And I understand fit with Cooper Flagg. Maybe it was. I can't believe Dusty May went with Morris Johnson, who's really good as well. But I can't believe he drafted Morris Johnson over Axel Lindenborg. Axel Lindenborg, I believe, will be a starter for Golden State, and he'll be really good for them this year. Mm-hmm. And that's scary to me because they still have Steph Curry, and they're still the Golden State Warriors. I know they're not as good as they used to, but Axel Lindenborg is a dude.
2: I'm with you on that.
1: What did you not have, JP?
2: Well, to circle back to what we've been talking about for the last two segments, I did not have the timing of this Ward Manuel news coupled with the idea that he will stay on to the end of the year and be an advisor over the reshaping of this rogue athletic department. But I will say this, I'm never surprised anymore, only disappointed.
3: I did not have Ryan Fox winning the British Open. Honestly, he had had a good tournament, but you're looking at the names that were out there. And he was not one. Even as it got closer to the end in that final round, he just was not one I thought would stick around. I really felt like, well, Scheffler was making a run. I thought he might have a chance. It just was not where I thought it would go. But, you know, congrats to Ryan Fox and able to get the New Zealander his first major.
1: JP, I'm going to go the similar way of you. And I did not have Ward Manuel being out as the athletic director. And he's not totally out because, as you mentioned, they're going to make him an advisor to the president and whatnot. But I honestly thought those two national championships would get him through anything. I thought they were going to have a couple of years of the football team struggling and then the basketball team maybe not making the right hire here after Dusty May. So I thought Ward Manuel was going to be the athletic director for Michigan for another couple years.
2: It felt like all of the momentum and all of their chatter was, well, we won a couple of championships, so we're going to do whatever we want. I'm a little bit shocked, too.
1: Who's the player that impressed you guys?
2: All right, so I'm going to go a little bit off the wall here. Josh Kerr, who is a runner from Britain, broke the mile record with a time of 3 minutes and 42.66 seconds. His pace was ridiculous. Like, I don't know if anybody watched that video. If you watch it live or watch the videos on social media, but the guy was basically running like 54, 55 pace, 400 meters during this. I think it said 16 miles an hour. I'm not sure how these guys get it done. I'm not a runner like that. So, certainly impressed me.
3: I did see that video. That was really impressive. Mine was based off of a video I saw on ESPN. I was just looking through the weekend and everybody that I didn't get to see. And Brandon Young, a pitcher for the Orioles, if you get a chance to see this video, he hacky sacks a ball up the middle to himself and makes the play. And that was the best play that I had seen all weekend. My runner-up would be, just because I'm a Cleveland fan, Travis Bazzano with the game-winning home run on Friday night.
1: Players that impressed me the most were the catchers in the Reds-Rockies game yesterday. Hunter Goodman, the catcher for Colorado, and Tyler Stevenson, the catcher for the Reds, they combined to go 6-for-8 in yesterday's game with 5 home runs, 5 runs scored, and 8 RBIs driven in. Goodman hit 3. Tyler Stevenson hit 2, and his one out was a fly ball to the wall in center field. That has to be pretty close to like an all-time catcher game. Player that disappointed.
2: So this is a little bit weird here, but watching Cam Scataboo get up there and lift up his pant leg and then do a backflip where he absolutely did not stick the landing. Like, there's something about being that dumb to me that is so bothersome. And I get it. Like, his whole shtick is that he's a meathead and he just runs through guys and concussions don't matter. I'm here for a good time, not a long time. That was just, it's a ridiculous thing to do. And if I'm the Giants, I'm kind of like, okay, we have money invested in this guy and he's an idiot. And I wouldn't feel great about that.
3: Yeah, maybe just keep him to goal line runs and that's it. I couldn't pick one player. It's a whole team. Argentina. You have to kick the ball at the goal. And they just played scared to me. Now, obviously, you go down a man late in the game. There's not much you can do there. But for as much as they had just hung around in most games, I felt like against Spain, they were just scared stiff, and they were playing not to lose and not playing to win. So that was the whole team disappointed me.
1: To me, it was Sam Burns. Sam Burns was right there to win the PGA Championship. He's right there yesterday, leading going into the final round of the Open Championship. All he had to do was shoot even par yesterday, and he would have been in a playoff. Instead, he shoots 2 over par. Sam Burns is a young guy that's knocking at the door, but he's had a chance here in the last 2 and just couldn't quite get it done. Bud Kilmer, honorary coach of the week.
2: All right, so Luis de la Fuente, the Spain coach feels like the obvious choice here. I wasn't super dialed into the World Cup, but I did have it on, as I mentioned. And watching one of the things I love the most in sports is anytime there are trophies being presented, when you bring out the stage onto the field, when there's confetti falling, things of that nature, I love watching it. And so to be able to coach a group of guys, to be able to pull that off, you got to win it for me.
3: I had De La Fuente as well. And my reason is not just because they won, but they were the favorites throughout. And sometimes it's such a long tournament to keep your guys that focused as you go on. And it does get tougher and tougher. You've got to have some mettle as a coach. And he definitely showed they really didn't struggle much at all. And they faced every comer that they had to go against. So I think definitely he's the coach of the week.
1: You know, it seems like for a couple years, people have been shoveling dirt on Larry Johnson's grave.
2: Mm, yes.
1: But he just continues to do what he does. Gets Carlos May, 4-star defensive line recruit out of Alabama, to commit this week. He has gotten 4 of the top 100 recruits on the defensive line to commit to the Buckeyes for next year, including the number one edge in DJ Jacobs.

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9: A lot of sunshine for the morning hours with a few more clouds drifting overhead during the afternoon. There'll be some patches of haze from the wildfire smoke as well, but not as bad as what we had at the end of last week. Highs today reached the mid-80s. For tomorrow, occasional rain and thunderstorms are likely. Few of those could be strong to severe in the afternoon with highs in the mid-80s. For The Fan, I'm 10 Weather Impact meteorologist Justin Gertz.
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6: The Fan. First Friday miracles are always better with Uncle Bo. 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
10: The news of the day coming out of Michigan: that Ward Manuel will be stepping down as athletic director at the end of the calendar year. This coming on the heels of Jenner and Block, the third-party company that was investigating the Sharon Moore situation.
11: $11 million, by the way, they spent on that.
10: I saw $12 million.
11: There you go.
10: But regardless, that's a lot of money for when we're looking for every dollar, every penny, every cent we can, sure, in pro sports now.
11: By the way, everything.

0: out there. Sports. Like, I'm not sure how much of the 12 million they really needed to spend to figure out that there were some problems up there.
1: It seemed, well, it was so isolated, JP. It wasn't widely spread throughout the athletic.
2: I would have taken $12 million to tell them how bad it was.
0: Yeah, I'd have taken way less than that. Hey, yeah, you guys want to figure out your problems? Yeah, I'll look over those papers there.
1: We're also getting some good nuggets coming out of the SEC media days that have started. I'm sure we're going to talk about a lot of those tomorrow and as the week goes on. During the program, but you just mentioned something in the break, Eli Drinkwitz saying that a lot of the coaches already regretting 9 games. They haven't even done it yet.
0: Haven't even played one. They're regretting them. And it's funny, all the bitching and moaning that these coaches do down there. It's supposed to be the best football conference in America, and they're scared to play one more conference game. I mean, what are we talking about here? I get it. You're going to tote an extra L throughout the conference. It's not going to be great. It's probably not going to help your playoff resumes. But if your teams are that good, what's having another Arkansas on the schedule? You know, what's having another Mississippi State game? You guys can play that. You'll be fine.
1: Well, the problem is their 4-8 teams are a lot better than everybody else's 4-8 teams.
0: That's
1: so
0: right.
1: It's a lot more difficult. One thing we know is difficult is the Ohio State football schedule this year. It's a lot of people have it as the number one. I believe I was looking in Phil Steele's magazine. He has the Buckeyes schedule as the 6th toughest for this year. Buckeye training camp coming up here. First week of August, our show's going to be out there. Morning Juice, T-Bone, and Tyvus will all be out there, so that will be fun on those Thursdays and Friday. And, JP, I was looking ahead for the Buckeyes this year. The offensive side of the ball seems kind of set, and we kind of know. There may be a piece here or there or a depth guy, you know, rotational guy. The biggest change, it seems like, is on the defense this year. And I was just thinking about this in position groups that interest me for Ohio State. And that can even be a position group that we know. But what's a position group or two as we head towards training camp that you're really excited to see on this Buckeye football team?
0: Well, I'll give you one on offense and one on defense. And I think the one that I'm excited to see offensively is the offensive line, of course. And the way that they ended last year, well documented, wasn't up to standard. But they've got a lot of guys returning, and they have heard all offseason about how they were not up to standard. And I feel like in the Woody, when players are doubted, when coaches are doubted, they know how to materialize that into motivation. I think being veteran is one of the most important attributes in a collegiate offensive line. It's a hard position to identify players, and it's hard to get them up to speed. So the idea that they have veteran players, I think, is a big bonus. But once again, chip on your shoulder. You know, and I think at a place like Ohio State, sometimes it's difficult to create that chip because everybody's patting you on the back. You're usually pretty good. One of the top teams year in and year out, right? Like, there's not a lot to really be upset about, to be fired up about. And they've had a whole offseason of listening to people say, well, you know, that group was a big question mark at the end of the year. How much are they actually going to improve?
1: That always seemed like something that Urban Meyer was the best at.
0: Yeah.
1: And maybe that's why a lot of people didn't like him, and it definitely didn't work at the NFL, but he seemed like a guy that could get you guys to always have that chip on your shoulder and always be competing.
0: Did you, and I think there was, I can't remember who it was, but Urban basically made up these fake quotes from one of the national football analysts and had plastered them into people's lockers. So guys were all pissed off. And then whoever it was like doing a game, and dudes like really didn't want to talk to him. It was like, what's going on? He was like, oh, you said this. It was like, I never said that. Like, Urban would go as far as to make up things so guys could get motivated. And the reality of the situation is sometimes you have to do that at Ohio State because there's not a lot to nitpick. All of this is real for these guys. Like, they're battling people really saying things about them that they disagree with, and they have an opportunity to prove all those people wrong.
1: I think one thing on the offensive line is interesting to me is who is the 5th guy going to be? I'm a guy who has been a big supporter of Josh Padilla, and I know he's had injuries that have kept him off the field, but he's a guy that I thought when he was in there at right guard last year, when they put him in, He seemed to make a difference and solidify that offensive line in the second half of the Miami game. He's a guy I'm really hoping to see get a shot in there. I know Ian Moore also came in that game, and a lot of people were excited about him, and maybe that boots Philip Daniels out of the rotation, mm-hmm. or maybe it moves Austin Sarveld to that right guard spot. But that fifth spot on the offensive line is going to be interesting. What's your one on the defensive side of the ball?
0: So for me, it's really the defensive line. I'm a big believer in things start up front. In particular, right, you got a linebacker group that's going to be a little bit green, so you want that to be a clear picture for those guys. I think the secondary is going to be pretty good. But once again, like replacing Caleb Downs, I think there's probably going to be a bit of a learning curve for those guys too. And I look at the players up front, and in particular, Kenyatta has an opportunity here, and I feel like there's a level still that needs to click for him. You know, like he's a big, good-looking athlete. We have seen some of those flash plays, got a lot of power to his game, but I think there's another level where he can be a guy who can take over games, and I'd love to see that. You've got a few transfers that are going to factor into this up front and probably make an impact, and so I want to see how those guys fit in. You know, what about a Zion Grady or mm-hmm. an Edrick Houston, Will Smith Jr., guys that have been around the program now for a few years? How do they factor in? I think that there will be good depth up there. I think that some of the new faces certainly are going to make an impact. But to me, for that defense, I think they have to be great up front early so everything else can fall into line for them.
1: So, and I understand your... The talk about the defensive line, I guess I just have enough faith in those guys and James Smith and Quay Rousseau coming in. I think that defensive line is going to be okay.
0: I think so too.
1: The position that interests me the most on the defensive side of the ball is linebacker, because you have Peyton Pierce, who played a lot last year.
0: Mm-hmm.
1: You have a Christian Allegro who's come in, and they're talking about maybe even using him as an edge rusher a little bit from that linebacker spot. Sincere Johnson, I know he's a true freshman, but he's a guy I saw in high school, and he's a dude that is a big, strong kid, that Glenville pipeline. And then you also see a guy like Garrett Stover, who was right. an Iron Buckeye and looked like a totally different human from last year to this year and the work he put in the weight room. And Riley Pettijohn. And I have faith in the guy that's coaching and bringing
0: too.
1: Those guys in. And I'm so excited to see how that linebacker room transitions from two top 10 picks in the NFL draft to what we see on the field this year.
0: No, I mean, I feel really good about the personnel there. To your point, James Laurinaitis, and every time I come on the radio, I feel like I say nice things about him, and he deserves it, knows how to communicate. Knows how to teach, which is really important, especially when you've got a group of guys who maybe don't have the experience that you had last year. That's going to be important. So it's not a question of, do I think they'll be fine? Like, I think they will. It's just a question of how quickly, and to me, the better the D-line plays early on, the easier it becomes for that group, and that's why I'm excited to see the D-line.
1: We'll ask Austin Ward's thoughts on this and the Ward Manuel situation up on Michigan as he is stepping down as the athletic director at the end of the calendar year. Austin Ward in 2 minutes is Bishop and Friends on The Fan.
3: She was out walking her dog. 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She was out walking her dog and only had a second to let go of the leash. Your foot was on the gas and her life was on the line. 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
1: And he joins us on the Bryant Heating and Cooling Systems Fan Guest Hotline every Monday morning at 10:30. And it seems like almost every Monday morning now, Austin, we're getting something dropping that we can talk to you about as we get the news that Ward Manuel will be stepping down as the athletic director of Michigan at the end of the calendar year. Just your initial thoughts on everything coming out this morning.
12: Gosh, just absolutely shocked, Bake. I mean, who could have ever seen this coming last week when he was defending himself publicly and accepting interviews with every national outlet or radio station that would have him on in the midst of, the Wall Street Journal, legal investigations, lawsuits, everything piling up. You know, the bill was coming due. We've talked about this several times that, you know, Ward Manuel's tenure at Michigan did produce some trophies, and he very much embraced the charge it to winning mantra by crossing lines and in some cases appearing to break laws, not just rules. So at some point the bill was going to come due. Clearly they were in the midst of all that. You don't have the level of reporting national, locally, otherwise that was going on around Ward Manuel's future if there's not actual smoke to that fire. I think it was probably long overdue. Some of the stuff that was happening with Sherrone Moore specifically had been public knowledge in the college football industry for basically a year at this point, maybe even longer than that. So it needed to happen. It feels like he's probably getting a more graceful exit than he deserves, in my opinion, but that's not all that surprising given the way that athletic department and that university has handled its business recently.
0: I mean, what do you make of that exit? Because we were talking about it, and that might be one of the most ridiculous things that we've seen. You have this athletic director who clearly was a part of the issue. Some of the issues were laid out this morning, and they're like, yeah, but we'll keep you around to the end of the year and also make you a special advisor on fixing the issues that you were a part of.
12: Well, that's the part, JP, that makes no sense to me. If this person could fix the culture, he probably could have kept his job and done that. He's the one that appeared to be responsible. I can't say it wouldn't probably be fair to say he's the one that broke it, but he certainly, you know, coaches say it all the time. You've heard this probably a million times, JP. You get what you emphasize. And following compliance laws, rules, regulations, that never seemed to be a hallmark of his leadership there. Not from the outside. I don't cover that program, but that's certainly the perception that was left by many, not just people that are were curious about what was happening in Columbus there. So I don't understand that. I don't think that there are many places that would fly, and I think that that's probably more representative of an overall sort of culture rot that has happened for a program that has tried to claim moral superiority in college athletics for decades, and it's becoming more clear with every single day that is not the way business is handled in Ann Arbor.
1: What did you think, Austin, of the part of Michigan's released statement that says that this was not a athletic department-wide problem? This was just a small, isolated situation.
12: Yeah, I think my laughter probably tells you how I feel about it. I mean, it's not just like it happened in one sport. It's not like it just happened with one coach. I think we all know and have all seen that. I don't even think that conversation, based on what some of the discussion is with the basketball program and Dusty May's exit, that all of this is, you know, done with basketball, which, by the way, already had issues under Ward Manuel's leadership several years ago. So when you're talking about hockey, when you're talking about men's basketball, when you're talking about repeated violations in football, I mean, that to me is just a laughable PR spin that doesn't hold up to any kind of scrutiny whatsoever.
0: All right, let's flip it over to talking about Ohio State. We've got training camp starting up here pretty shortly, and we were having the conversation earlier about the position groups that we're most excited to see. So if you had to pick one of any of the position groups that you're excited to watch, which would it be?
12: I'm really excited just to get out there, JP, on day one and see if there is any change to that day one starting lineup and rotation. And by that, I think you all know that I'm talking about if Austin Saraveld starts camp at right guard and Ian Moore begins camp at left tackle. I don't think that, you know, I know that there's a perception. I don't fully agree with it. And you know, you and I could, or all of us can debate it, and we have for the last 7 months. I think that the level of blame that has been passed on the offensive line is overblown. Based on those last two games, did they not, you know, they could have played better, of course, but I don't think that they were even remotely solely to blame for what happened in those losses. But all that's to say, even if that's true, they still have to, you're going to go try and win a national championship and survive the schedule. Your offensive line, and not just your starters, but also your depth, is going to be routinely and repeatedly tested. So, you know, it's tough, you know, for what we get to see in those first few days and the non-padded practices. You know, we won't get to see a ton of one-on-one opportunities against Kenyatta Jackson or Edric Houston for those offensive linemen. So it won't be a scenario where, you know, I couldn't evaluate it anyway, if I'm being honest. Like, that's not, I'm never going to be one of those X's and O's gurus and can get a feel for that. You know, the way you could, but just the way that they line up, if they start that camp, you know, with that move already in the works, I think that would tell you that there are a lot of encouraging signs about what Ian Moore has done in the OTAs over the last couple of months. And he had a dude of the week selection a couple of weeks ago that also suggests that might be the way this goes. So I think we have to start there with that offensive line. And I'm also excited to see it, not just because of that uncertainty, but also because I think it's going to be really good.
1: You talk about that spot on the offensive line that it seems like is up for grabs. Do you think there's going to be a position battle where we get a surprise winner or starter, or maybe a position where we already think we have one guy penciled in, but he ends up not being the guy?
12: I think that could potentially happen at defensive end. I don't know that anyone has any confidence about who they would pencil in next to Kenyatta Jackson. You know, Bo Atkinson, you know, has a pretty extensive background now with a year at Ohio State and the North Carolina experience before that. And he's also coming off of one of those coveted Dude of the Week honors. I thought he had an awesome spring. I know there are people that are, you know, skeptical of Ohio State relying on Bo Atkinson based on what he did a year ago. I looked at that more of a transitionary year, and I think Ohio State for the most part did too. I don't know that inside the Woody it had off the charts expectations for making that move over from North Carolina and becoming an immediate starter, especially on a team that had Caden Curry back. But, you know, it doesn't have to just be Bo Atkinson anyway. I don't know that, like, most people I'm expecting him to be a starter or a regular in the rotation, but you could also make strong cases for Quay Rousseau. You could make a strong case that Christian Allegro is going to be a key feature of that, standing up and rushing the passer. You've got Zion Grady and Epi Sitanale in year two. That for one guy to emerge as the top guy opposite Kenyatta Jackson, I think that there could be a surprise in the works there. And honestly, even if that is Bo Atkinson, I think that would surprise some people. So I think you got to watch that position, because the same thing that I said about the offensive line is just as true on the defensive line. If they're going to win a national championship, you've got to be able to control the line of scrimmage.
0: Looking at the wide receiver room, obviously the single best player in college football is Jeremiah Smith. But then you start to dig a little bit deeper after that, and maybe there are more depth questions than we've seen in the past. How are you feeling about the wide receiver depth this year?
12: Yeah, I'm going to answer it both ways, JP. I think there's more playable depth than they've had in quite some time. And I think we're going to probably see something that is more closely resembling 2018 or 2019, not just in terms of playing five or six wide receivers, but also in terms of scheme. At least that's the way it looked in spring camp and the way the conversation has gone this summer. Now, the reason that some of that dissipated over the last couple of years is they had nothing but first-round picks on top of the depth chart. And when you have Jeremiah Smith and Carnell Tate, or when you have Emeka Ebuka with Jeremiah Smith, or when you have Jaxon Smith-Njigba or Chris Olave, I'll go through the whole list. You get the point. When you have those guys at the top, it's hard to talk yourself into ever taking them off the field. And so that's not, I don't say that to slight what Kyle Parker or Devin McEwen or Chris Henry Jr. or Brock Boyd, Philip Bell, Desi Jones, what any of those guys could do. I don't think that they are first round draft picks like Carnell Tate right now. They can certainly go out and prove that wrong, but you know, the fact that they are not clear cut at the top, like no doubt about it, first round draft picks, they were brought in, I think, much of those guys, not Chris Henry Jr., but for their positional versatility. McEwen specifically was an upgrade in terms of speed and explosiveness, which I think was, you know, for what you had in Carnell and JJ a year ago, they didn't have one of those Paris Campbell types that are going to a threat to take a pop pass and go 75 yards. So, you know, some of this I think is going to look different, and it's going to have maybe some more specialized roles than we've seen in a couple of years. And I don't look at that as a negative. I think that can be a real positive for this wide receiver group as a whole.
1: Austin, when can people hear you on these fine airwaves this week?
12: You've got a chance to hear me and Beamer tonight and tomorrow on the Buckeye Show. I will be in Tuesday and Wednesday morning on Morning Juice, filling in for Bobby on that program. We've got we're about to record the live show at Roosters in about 10 minutes. So you can get that on 97.1 The Fan's YouTube channel, 10TV, 10TV Plus. And, you know, we'll probably sprinkle in some soccer tonight just to make up for the fact that you guys missed the biggest sporting event in the world on Sunday.
1: JP said he had it on at his house because he had people over. So I don't know how much he was watching, but he had it on. Austin, always thank you so much for your time on a Monday morning, and we will catch you next week.
12: All right. Thanks, guys. See ya.
1: Austin Ward joins us via the Bryan Heating and Cooling Systems fan guest hotline. 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We'll do a little thing or not a thing next. 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
1: Ryan Baker, Joshua Perry, Big Mo, Eric Mosley here with you on a Monday All Friends edition of the program. 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
1: So, JP, you mentioned this a little bit in the weekend blitz, but New York Giants running back Cam Scataboo has said he's perfectly fine after failing to land a backflip and appearing to land awkwardly on his surgically repaired right ankle. This happened at an appearance at Fanatics Fest this past weekend. The video shows him attempting to do the backflip, and he falls to the ground while trying to land. Scataboo said he's good following the fall and promised not to hurt myself before the season. He blamed the botched flip on the bouncy floors. He was seen doing this at a celebrity softball game on May 3rd. New Giants coach John Harbaugh joked last month that he told Scataboo no backflips at minicamp. And, of course, he his rookie season was cut short when he that tibia fracture and right ankle dislocation. It was a nasty injury against the Eagles. Thing or not a thing?
0: Here's the thing about it. The bouncy floors.
1: Right? That should help you, right?
0: That's what we're getting to. the fact that you had to be told, hey, don't do that. You know, in John Harbaugh seems like a guy who probably isn't going to put up with a lot more of the weird things that happen. So I'm curious to see all of that. And you throw Jackson Dart in the mix and he plays a reckless brand of quarterbacking. I think the guy is a little bit too much of a meathead, and that can be a problem.
2: It's definitely a thing, and I say it mainly because he says he is perfectly fine. No, you're not. You are not perfectly fine because you keep doing this kind of stuff. And, you know, what's going to happen next is we saw him get into a pushing, shoving match at a WWE match. He's going to end up in the ring there. He's going to be somewhere diving off of a cliff and doing the backflip. This guy just absolutely has no regard for his body, which you love in a football player, but you hate it when he's in his personal life. So I definitely think it's a thing.
1: I think this is a thing, and I think it goes to, you mentioned it a little bit, Jackson Dart. Jackson Dart and Cam Scataboo, they just seem like they would fit with Dan Campbell and the Detroit Lions right now, and you know, John Dorsey and his vision of football guy. They seem like that. I feel like this Cam Scataboo Jackson Dart thing is going to be really, really good or really, really bad. And there's going to be no in between. I feel like there's no gray area with this. These guys are just, you know, football meatheads. It seems like tough dudes. Let's go. I don't care if I hurt myself type deal. And I think this is only one, like, John Harbaugh helps with this, I believe, and maybe can control it a little bit. But this seems like an all or nothing thing with this combo.
0: I don't know if it's controllable. And that's the scary part about it, even with a guy like John Harbaugh.
1: So Shohei Ohtani, he's not going to be participating in Tuesday's Major League All-Star Game. But he had a trading card that went for big money this past weekend. According to Fanatics Collect, the most expensive publicly known Ohtani card before this weekend sold. It's a Bowman Chrome Superfractor 1-of-1 rookie card. It has a 9.5 rating on Beckett. It sold for $3.365 million. They said even versions of this card that are just normal versions, they sell for around $2,000. This broke the previous record of an Ohtani card that sold in December 2025. That was a one-of-a-kind Topps autographed gold MLB logo man patch card. It sold for $3 million, so this topped it by about $365,000. Thing or not a thing?
0: This is a thing. It's a crazy thing to me because, number one, like, there was a point where people couldn't sell their trading cards, it felt like, for anything, right? Like, they just had these books of cards that were sitting in their basement or their garage, and they were just holding on to them, hoping one day they might be able to flip it for a little bit of money. And now we've got some of these cards that are going like this. But the other part of the thing, I was listening to a financial call-in show, and there was a guy who had an Ohtani rookie card that he was holding on to. And he was in dire financial straits. And he was like, yeah, but I've got this card that's worth $250,000 that would change my life tomorrow if I sold it. And it's crazy to think about how these cards are a lottery ticket for some people. That is absolutely insane to me.
2: It is a thing because it's an investment opportunity. And my hat's off to whoever owned it. Good for you. I had tons of baseball cards growing up, complete packs. Wish I could find my Andre Dawson sign card, which I have somewhere, but I think it's definitely a thing. It's a great way to not only have nostalgia, but you hold on to this stuff, you can make a little bit of money.
1: You also forgot how our dad's JP had that card in a box of cards in the garage that his mom threw out.
0: Right.
1: So she just threw them all out and he could have made all this money off of them. I was a big card collector as a kid and I never had any card that would have been super expensive. I think the best one I ever had was a Frank Thomas rookie card. But I don't even think like it ever got over $100. Cards like went away.
3: Yeah.
1: And then all of a sudden COVID happened and cards came back in full force. I always wonder, like the guy you said, who, what are you keeping it for? So, like, do you want it to get to $1 million? And like, who decides that? And how fickle is that?
0: It's gambling, basically. It's like commodities, though. And he said the only reason he would want to hold on to it was because he thinks it's going to go up in value. And I'm all here for that. That's perfectly fine. It's a bit of a gamble. You can do that if you have money. This guy called into the show and was like, I think I might have to declare bankruptcy. Oh, by the way, I have $250,000 in my pocket right now. I just won't sell the card yet. Crazy.
2: Yeah, that's just dumb.
1: it's awful. I could not imagine ever paying an exorbitant amount of money for a card because who says what the value is? And so, that could drop all in the... It's so interesting.
0: I think part of it is the cachet for these guys to say that they can buy them. I think part of it is the attachment. And for some guys, they're just serial collectors of things. Jim Irsay, he collected a whole bunch of things. He had this ridiculous collection of things when he died. And some people just love to collect things.
1: Sure do. And, good for you if you have the $3.365 million to spend on a Shohei Ohtani rookie card. 20 most interesting takes us to South Florida. The Bulls, Brian Hartline. What's their outlook for the season coming up? We get into that next. It's Bishop and Friends on The Fan.
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1: Good morning, I'm Ryan Baker. Michigan announced this morning that Athletic Director Ward Manuel will be stepping down at the end of the calendar year. This comes on the heels of a third-party investigation into Sharon Moore released their findings. The university also said that Manuel will become a special advisor to the university president. Spain won the World Cup. Ferran Torres scored in the 106th minute of full time. They beat Argentina 1-0. Their defense was brilliant through the 8 games of the tournament as they allowed just 1 goal. Ryan Fox won the British Open yesterday, shooting 10 under par, bordering the final hole. It's the first major championship for the 39-year-old from New Zealand. The Reds beat the Rockies 9-6. The Guardians fall to the Pirates 7-1. 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
1: Final hour of the program on a Monday. It's an all-friends edition of the program. I'm Ryan Baker. He is Joshua Perry. Big Mo, Eric Mosley on the other side of the glass. The big news of the morning this morning, Michigan Athletic Director Ward Manuel will be stepping down at the end of the year. It sounds like from all of the reporting, he was going to just step down and be out as athletic director, but interim president Grasso asked him to stay on through the end of the year. And then this mess that's happened under Ward Manuel's watch, he's going to become a special advisor and try to help clean it up.
0: Of course. Why not? Just finish the job right. You know, that's where we're at with this whole thing.
1: We've also got SEC Media Days going on This morning, Greg Sankey with some comments saying the talks of the SEC breaking off on their own are real. That SEC games averaged 80,000 fans last year, the most in the history of any sports league. And we've also got coaches complaining about 9 games they haven't even played yet in conference.
0: So the whole, is it real that you guys are thinking about breaking off? Why would they ever say it's not? Like, if their whole goal is to break off, they tell the truth, yeah, we're going to do it. And if their whole goal is to bluff, then they're going to be like, yeah, we're going to do it. Like, I feel like that's, I get why people have to ask those questions, but I don't know what answer you're necessarily looking for when you ask that.
1: I guess you just want to hear something, but you're right. You lose all your leverage if you say, oh, no, we're not doing that or whatnot. So it's very interesting. Big Ten Media Days will get underway next week. They're July 20th. 28th through the 30th over in Chicago, SEC Media Days. Down in Tampa, Media Days happening means that we are getting closer to the season, and that means we get into our 20 most interesting programs. Today, it's the South Florida Bulls.
12: Conferences will expand the playoffs, but will never, ever expand our interests. Bishop and Friends present the 20 most interesting programs.
1: And I think this one is pretty explanatory, JP, why South Florida are on our 20 most interesting programs. And they are interesting to us because their head coach is now a Buckeye, former wide receivers coach and offensive coordinator here at Ohio State. Brian Hartline is headed to South Florida to become the head coach of the Bulls this year. And I think this is so, I think this is a perfect spot for Coach Hartline, and I don't know if it's going to work right away because you've had a ton of transition here with this team. You lose 33 players to the transfer portal. You bring 44 in through the transfer portal. So there's obviously going to be a lot of turnover here.
0: Mm-hmm.
1: But the one thing we know about Brian Hartline is he can recruit wide receivers. Yeah. Now, can he recruit or can he find the right coaches to recruit players at other positions? But Brian Hartline's a cool cat. He's someone that these kids can relate to. This guy played in the National Football League. He wears the nice clothes. He's in shape. He drives the nice cars. And he knows about relationships. I think this is a great spot for Brian Hartline.
0: I mean, this used to be the path, right? Like, you were a rising star of a coach, and you would get a job at a group of five school where you felt like you could build a program and you could win and you could shine before you got the major job. Anymore, it feels like guys are becoming celebrity coordinators or celebrity coaches. And so they're getting the big job right away. So I think from the standpoint of being able to cut your teeth a little bit in a place where people aren't going to be hyper-focused on some of the early mistakes you're likely to make, and some of the ugly moments that you have as a young coach who's doing the job for the first time, I like it. And the other thing I really like is the idea that even the guys who are maybe 3 stars, the guys who are maybe underrated down in the state of Florida, bunch of good ones. And if you're the developer that we saw here at Ohio State when it came to wide receivers, if you can do that across your football team, you start to build something that's a little bit dangerous. One of those group of five teams that the big boys don't want to schedule. I think that he certainly can accomplish that down there at South Florida.
1: He's replacing Alex Golish, who has Central Ohio ties. Yeah, he
0: Dublin guy.
1: Went to Dublin Scioto. He yep. coached at Westerville Central. Then yep. he became a grad coach at Ohio State. He has a great year with South Florida last year as they go 9-4, 6-2 in the American Athletic Conference. He heads to Auburn, and unfortunately for South Florida, he took a lot of the roster with him.
0: Let me get that quarterback.
1: And Corden Bowen Byram, Brown, the quarterback, who I'm going to be paying attention to Auburn this year because of Golish and the Central Ohio ties, but I also think Brown is a heck of a player.
0: He is a toolsy guy. I like his movement skill. He's got a big arm. A little bit of a funny throwing motion, but he He knows how to operate that offense. So Golish is a guy, not to make this an Auburn thing, but, you know, he was there with Heupel, and he knows about that quick tempo offense. We want to run as many plays as we possibly can. And so from that standpoint, I think they lost a player who's got really good skill there. Certainly went to the portal. Michael Van Buren's the guy that they brought in, who was a, you know, pretty highly touted recruit. So there's some talent there. But it's hard when you're a new coach and ultimately you got to hitch your wagon to a quarterback, and you can't do it with a guy who's maybe been there and he's got the ear of the locker room anymore because of the portal. As you're taking this job and you're closing out your other job, you got to go out there and find your guy at the same time too. That is a difficult task.
1: It was funny when Hartline goes to South Florida, you think, oh, is he going to go all these Buckeyes? And you think quarterback right away. You thought maybe he'd take Lincoln Keenholz with him. Some people, and even I kind of thought Aaron Nolan might be a guy that could end up with him at South Florida. He ends up with Van Buren, who was highly recruited to LSU, then moved on to Mississippi State. He does have a couple Buckeyes that he did take with him, one of them being Bryson Rogers, the other C.J. Hicks. C.J. Hicks is a guy that we always heard was going to be next, and it just didn't seem to click for him at Ohio State, whether that be from being bounced around between linebacker, D-end, a jack position, as we heard back when Jim Knowles was here. Maybe he can go to South Florida and untap that potential. I really liked Bryson Rogers when I saw him on the field here. Him going with Hartline, he'll probably be their number one guy this year, and he's got a burst.
0: Yeah, I agree with you, and it's good to have a guy who can set the tone. Like, that was in your individual meeting room every day, that can kind of be the voice in the locker room of like, these are the expectations. Listen, when he gets in this kind of mood, just be ready for these types of things. I think that's important. And then to your point about C.J. Hicks, like, I think he was in no man's land a little bit positionally. And then when you're bouncing around like that, I think it's difficult to develop the mental side of the game because you're trying to take so many different things in. And if he can be in a spot where his expectation as a player is to go out and make plays, like, we will put a defense out there that's favorable to your skill set because we know what you can be at your top end, I think that's where he can thrive.
1: They don't have the schedule that they did last year. If you remember correctly, last year, right off the rip, I think it was three top 25 teams. They beat Florida, which Florida ended up being a 4-8 team, but at the time they were ranked highly. They lost to Miami, played Miami. That was really maybe the only game they weren't super competitive in. They played Army. They played some tough teams. They do have Army this year. They've got Bowling Green on the schedule. But the schedule is more favorable for the Bulls this year. So if Hartline, he's brought some talented guys in, if he can get those guys to work together, the schedule is there and favorable for them to have another type season like they did last year.
0: I tend to agree with that. UTSA is supposed to be one of the top group of five teams this year, so certainly that'll be a tough one. Tulane in Memphis as well will probably be the game.
1: Speaking of Aaron Nolan, Memphis.
0: Yes, that they'll circle, but you start to look at the rest of it, to your point, like, they can build some momentum through this schedule, particularly the early parts. Like, Army is going to be a tough one early on, but they can start to build some momentum otherwise.
1: The recruiting class ranked 90th according to 24/7 Sports. Their transfer portal rating, though, 58th. They did, again, mention bringing 44 players out of the portal. That combined ranking is 82nd. You'd have to think giving Hartline a full offseason, though, with USF, that'll go up here in the years to come. We will hit the categories with South Florida next. It's Bishop and Friends on The Fan.
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4: A lot of sunshine for the morning hours with a few more clouds drifting overhead during the afternoon. There'll be some patches of haze from the wildfire smoke as well, but not as bad as what we had at the end of last week. Highs today reach the mid-80s. For tomorrow, occasional rain and thunderstorms are likely. Few of those could be strong to severe in the afternoon with highs in the mid-80s. For The Fan, I'm 10 Weather Impact meteorologist Justin Gertz.
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5: 20 most interesting. We hit the categories for the South Florida Bulls. The Golden Bram March is the fight song for the South Florida Bulls. Brian Hartline in his first year as head coach down at South Florida. We hit the categories and we started 20 most interesting last week when I was out of town. So this is my first time seeing some of the new categories, although they're still kind of similar. The College Football 2026 Adaptable Grade. What is the grade that the USF Bulls have done in NIL and portaling?
6: All right, so I think it's I got to grade this on a curve because we're year one with Brian Hartline. The one thing that I do know is that they want to become a portal destination for some of the guys who are maybe getting pushed out of their current bigger Power 5, Power 4 programs. And then in terms of resources, I think they're ready to spend. I think they want to spend. So kind of putting that on a curve, I would say a B minus. Like, I think they know where they fit. They know what the infrastructure is. I'm just not sure their ability to get it done quite yet.
7: I think that I'm right in that B range. I'm going to trend towards a B plus, and a lot of the same reasons. They're getting ready to build a brand new stadium. Yep. So there's a lot of things. They've really committed to putting money into this program. I think that's going to help them, not just with new facilities, but transfer portal, bringing in players. And they want to give Hartline the best chance possible, knowing the kind of recruiter he is. So I think they've put it in place. But until we actually see it happen, we can't give him an A.
5: I think I'm leaning B minus here. I wanted to go probably more C, but you mentioned it there, Big Mo, with the fact that they are building a new stadium. They want to get involved with this, and I think they're going to give Brian Hartline as much resources as they can. But the problem is, I think they're just a step behind in Florida, the bigger schools in Florida, and that also includes UCF, who at one time was probably their rival, but I feel like UCF has a little more money, so they're going to be just ahead of of South Florida. We mentioned they brought in 44 guys out of the portal. Now, some of that is necessity because 33 left, and a lot of them are going to be playing for Auburn next year with their former coach, Alex Golish. But they did bring in some guys. We mentioned C.J. Hicks, Bryson Rogers, Michael Van Buren. They brought in some guys with some high pedigree. So now it's Brian Hartline's job to put that together on the field.

0: Uniform and brand grade.
1: Do I just come out and be a hater right now? I like the colors. I hate the uniform. I'm giving it an F. The gold helmet, I'm here for. I like the Bull logo. I cannot stand the way the jerseys look. I don't like it with the South Florida spelled out on the front. I don't like the font of the number. I don't like some of the alternate uniform combinations. It just, I'm giving it an F. That's where I'm at.
2: Okay, so I have to go higher than you, JP. I'm a big fan of the green and white and the gold. I like all that. I do think I would put it at a C because if I'm looking at the uniform and the brand, I don't think there's a brand yet.
1: Right.
2: It's just there's just not a brand. Uniform, I think the gold helmets will always pop. And I think that is something that they can work behind, but can't give it above a C just because there is no brand.
0: So I love the little design of the bull on the side of the helmet. I don't love the gold. I actually think just their white and green looks better, but they're not great. The colors aren't great here. And as you mentioned, I don't know how much of a brand they have. I think the brand is starting to come with Alex Golish and if Brian Hartline can have some success in recruiting. So I think the brand's on the way. I can't go F, but I think I'm going a D here for South Florida. Historical player that you would pick for this USF team.
1: All right, so I had to do a little research here. Jason Pierre-Paul played at South Florida.
0: When he had all 10 digits.
1: That is correct. Feels like a guy that you would want to be able to drop into your locker room, kind of be a tone setter. You know, CJ Hicks, maybe they could be a bookend kind of deal there, but that's the kind of player that can, in some of those games where you might have questions, knock out a quarterback, and then next thing you know, you're feeling pretty good.
2: So I'm going with another first-round pick, Mike Jenkins. He was a defensive back, so not Mike Jenkins from Ohio State.
0: No.
2: But was a defensive back and drafted in the first round by the Cowboys. It wasn't too bad, but it's hard with this team. There's not a ton of players that really stood out to me, but that's where I'm going.
0: So it's interesting for the reasons that you guys just talked about this made this easy for me. I would take the quarterback that just left him, and that's Byron Brown. I would take Byron Brown, give him Brian Hartline offense and a Brian Hartline with some of the receivers that he's going to bring in and how he'll coach these receivers. Give me the quarterback, and the best quarterback I think in their history is probably the guy that was just there and left for Auburn. Would they get an official visit from Vince Howard?
1: So I've never seen Friday Night Lights. Maybe that's a faux pas here. So I had to do a little research on this. Dual threat guy, maybe wasn't as highly ranked, but apparently outdueled a very highly ranked quarterback. Like, depends on what point we're talking here. But yeah, I mean, I think this might have been the kind of guy where you like push as hard as you can to get him on campus and then see what happens from there.
2: I think Vince Howard fits the mold of what Brian Hartline wants. I think the thought that you could run the ball a little bit, but also play action, throw it deep. You know that Hartline's probably going to be developing some wide receivers. So I think he definitely visits.
0: I think this is probably about a B minus, and it's only this high because Brian Hartline, I believe, is such a good recruiter, and I think Brian Hartline would be able to get him there. Also, who doesn't want to live in South Florida? Sure. Well, me and you, JP, maybe not, because it's a little hot for us.
1: No, a lot of people want to be there.
2: They have air conditioning.
0: They do. So this would probably be like a C-minus or D-plus, but the Brian Hartline factor, I think, is big, so I will give it a B-minus. Sliding door moment for this USF program.
1: So this is it's a tough one. This is a program that's only been around since 97, right? So like I've been around longer than this program. It feels like right now might be it, right? They're pushing for the building the new stadium on campus, which is huge. I think they realize that if they can generate some NIL and they can become maybe a portal destination for players that can elevate their profile. And they've had legitimate talks about trying to rise to the Power Four. I'm not sure who would want to take them. I'm not sure how much they want to do it. just based off of the way that people are talking, like it's going to be a little bit difficult. But this, to me, feels like it might be the moment for them as opposed to a period in the past.
2: I think I go just before that, Alex Golish, you know, what he did there to put them a little bit more on the national spectrum. The fact that there's people out there, different pundits and whatnot, talking about, is South Florida one of those teams that might be able to get into a Power Five eventually? I think that started with Golish. I don't think that the talk is really at a fever pitch, but I think Hartline's able to maybe take it to that next level. So I think just the end of last season would have been that sliding door moment.
0: JP, I'm with you. I think the sliding door moment for this USF program is these next 2 years. Alex Golish started something here. Can Brian Hartline continue that at least, or possibly take it to the next level? So I think the sliding door moment for this program is this year and next year and how this start. Because 2 years ago, Brian Hartline wasn't leaving Ohio State for South Florida. So Alex Golish, you mentioned he did start something here. I think it's these next 2 years with Brian Hartline, because if Brian Hartline does continue this, in 2 years, he's probably gone.
1: Yeah.
0: And he'll be the next head coach at Florida State or, you know, South Carolina or somewhere else. Brian Hartline will be moving on. So these next 2 years, I think, are super critical with, as you mentioned, Eric, can they jump into a Power Four program and be one of these teams that's really on the rise? We'll get some more insight into the South Florida program. The radio voice of the Bulls, Jim Lighthall, joins us in 2 minutes. 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
0: Ryan Baker, Joshua Perry here with you. We head out now to the Brian Heating and Cooling Systems Fan Guest Hotline and bring in the radio voice of the South Florida Bulls, Jim Lighthall. Jim, thank you so much for joining us. Obviously, South Florida this year is interesting to us up here in Columbus, Ohio, because one of our own, Brian Hartline, is down there as the head coach now at South Florida. What has the excitement been like around Brian Hartline for everybody down there?
13: Well, first of all, guys, thank you for having me. I appreciate it. Appreciate the time, as always, to talk about South Florida football. We're super excited about Brian Hartline. Obviously, there's high expectations coming into this season. And, you know, 3 years ago, I couldn't say that at all. There was no expectations for football until Alex Golish got here and kind of turned the program around. And Brian Hartline, I think, saw this as an attractive opportunity to become a head coach for the first time. And, you know, everybody here is expecting 6, 7, 8, 9 wins in his first season. I know it's a lot of pressure with 65 new guys on your roster, but that's the way it works now in college football these days.
1: What are some of the biggest things that Brian Hartline has come in and tried to change or tried to make an impact immediately with the program?
13: Well, I think obviously at the defensive end, it's going to be huge for them. You know, he's an offensive guy, but the defense was the problem for this school for the last 3 years. The first year under Golish, they were in the bottom 5 in the country defensively, then moved up to maybe the bottom 15. And then last year, they were about middle of the pack. But still, when you're scoring 40, 45 points a game and you're giving up 35 points a game, that's still a problem. So he brought in Josh Aldridge, who was the defensive coordinator at East Carolina, really good there, turned people over at a very high rate. And I think maybe more than anything, that might be what's exciting for this program is to get some stops, which we didn't do for the last 3 years. Now, on the other hand, I don't think he's going to bring in this high-octane offense that Golish had either, and you get kind of spoiled rolling up 500, 600 yards of offense every single time. But listen, I don't think anybody really cares how you get there. Just get us to 9 wins or 10 wins.
0: You talked about you couldn't say that 3 years ago with the South Florida football program, and you mentioned Alex Golish, another guy with Central Ohio ties who has moved on to Auburn. What was Alex Golish able to do at South Florida that other people couldn't get done?
13: Well, first of all, let me say this. There were no expectations because this football program was irrelevant. And to me, you can be bad year after year, but you can't be irrelevant. And that's exactly what this program had turned into. I know we're a young school. This is only the 30th year of football, but we had a very, very good tradition here. A lot of wins, a lot of big wins over big schools. But this program fell into the point where it was, you know, not relevant anymore. So what Alex Golish did is, number one, he came in here and he took a look at the strength and conditioning setup and said, they're not tough enough. They're not strong enough. They're not fast enough, which means they can't compete at any level. We were losing to FCS teams at one point with USF. So Golish did that. He changed the culture. And I think Brian Hartline, with Brian Hartline, you get proof of purchase. I mean, he's going to show receipts of getting guys to the NFL, getting his team to the college football playoff. That's all you have to show these kids is I can get you to the level that you want to be at.
1: So when you look around the roster, and you mentioned the defense needing to improve, but what would be some of the biggest questions roster-wise as they come into the season?
13: Well, I think defensive back was huge because in the American guys, we are seeing every single Saturday, we're seeing 4 wide receivers, 5 wide receivers, spread offenses. There's not much in the running attack outside of Army and Navy. Everybody's throwing the ball all over the yard, and the defensive backfield was just getting shredded. I mean, they couldn't stop anybody. And honestly, you guys know this, it kind of starts up front. If you're not getting pressure up front, it puts so much pressure on the backside of your defense, and they weren't getting any sacks. They haven't gotten any sacks for the last 3 years. Now, I will say this, they turned people over at a very high rate last year and the year before that. So you get some of those turnovers, you get short fields, and with that offense, they were able to score rather easily. But if you faced a team that didn't turn the ball over, and now all of a sudden they're throwing the ball, or you face a Navy team that's going to run it 60, 65, 70 times at you, and you don't have big bodies up front, Hartline has brought in those transfers. He's brought in big defensive tackles to clog the middle to stop Army and Navy, and then he's brought in an entirely new defensive backfield to shut down the rest of the league.
0: Speaking with South Florida, the radio voice of the Bulls, Jim Lighthall on the Bryan Heating and Cooling Systems fan guest hotline. Jim, the team you're going to be calling this year is going to look vastly different from the team you had last year. As 33 guys left in the transfer portal, 44 guys came in. Of the new guys that you've kind of seen throughout spring ball and maybe a little bit into the summer, who is a guy or two that's kind of caught your eye and attention?
13: Well, obviously, we'll start at the quarterback position. It's the most important position. We lost a really good one in Byron Brown, but Michael Van Buren has started games at LSU. He's going to fight with Luke Cromenhawk, who has started games at Florida State and also Mississippi State. I think Van Buren will go into the fall as the leader there. I like both of these guys. Van Buren is a little bit more mobile, but Cromenhawk really looks good coming off the bus with that quarterback size. Those two. I like Bryson Rogers, a guy that you guys are very familiar with. It came from Ohio State. He was a big-time prospect when he came out of Tampa, a four-star kid. They really need some help at the wide receiver position. Him and Armand Branch from Purdue are two guys that came in here as transfers. And I think up front on the offensive side, Michael Wooten from Arizona, and Caleb Cook is a name that they really like on the offensive line. He was at Georgia Southern. He was an all-league player. And they've got to rebuild three of those spots on the offensive line. The offensive line was really good last year. They kept Byron Brown upright. They ran the football very well. So they're having to replace those guys. And then on the defensive side, up front, another Ohio State guy, C.J. Hicks, a former five-star guy. And listen, I don't know a lot about C.J. Hicks. I can read his press clippings. I can read his bio. I don't know if he just didn't get the opportunity at Ohio State or he's stuck behind guys that are just better than him or can C.J. Hicks just not play? I mean, we'll find out all that stuff this year. He's going to be a guy that they're counting on. And then Asante Redwood is a big defensive tackle out of West Virginia that they really like.
1: Are there any guys who stuck around that are going to be major contributors for this team, or is it going to be basically, you know, recruits and transfers this year?
13: No, that's a good question. And there's a few guys that are still around. One of those is on the offensive line. Thomas Schrader is a preseason all-conference pick. There's a running back by the name of Alvon Isaac. This is a kid out of Gainesville that really wanted to play at Florida. Florida wasn't very interested in him. And then he made huge plays in the game in the swamp last year to beat them and kind of had them rethinking their recruiting strategy. But he's back as a running back. Also, there's a wide receiver by the name of Media Rubin. This guy is a former wide receiver at Stanford, really came on in the last half of the year last year. Big body, fast, breaks tackles. So they have some guys. There's not a lot on the defensive side. There's only one starter back on the defensive side, so it's going to be mostly transfers, and I'm sure some freshmen are going to get some shots as well.
0: You mentioned the game against Florida last year. The schedule for USF was pretty tough last season, maybe a little easier this year. What is a realistic expectation for this South Florida team this upcoming season?
13: Yeah, let me say this right away. Going back for 30 years, this school has played anyone, anywhere. Didn't matter. They kind of subscribed to that Bobby Bowden strategy in the late 70s. We've gone to Alabama, you know, Florida State, Auburn, Notre Dame, all these places, and won at all these places, Florida. So they have a really good tradition in scheduling, playing tough non-conference opponents. Now, we were supposed to play Alabama this year, and they backed out. BYU was also supposed to be on the schedule this year, and they backed out. So that's why this schedule, the non-conference, looks the way it does. Guys, it never, ever looks like this for South Florida. So now when you're looking at Florida International, Delaware State, Bowling Green, Kent State, everybody's going to say, oh, they don't play anybody. If they get into the college football playoff, it's because they didn't play anybody. Oh, heck, they almost beat Alabama the last two times they played them. And Alabama wanted to put this off as long as they can. So I think when you look at the non-conference schedule and you say they should be 4-0, without a doubt there. And then in the American, a lot of that depends on who you do not play. And they don't play Navy this year, which is nice. Navy's going to be a heavyweight in the league. I got to think they're going to win 8 or 9 games this year, which first-year head coach, that's a pretty good start. Now, what scares me is what if Brian Hartline comes in here and goes 11-1 or 12-0? I think there's going to be other schools that are calling him right away.
1: Yeah, I mean, that's going to be, it's a blessing in the curse of having a guy who can really coach at a place like that. But there is conversation, people talking about potentially moving up to Power Four. I know that's a goal. There's a new stadium that's coming. I know the finances are all getting aligned in the same direction. Again, you hired a coach that you want to elevate your program. Where are things at in terms of conversations about moving up to the Power Four?
13: Well, you know, when you're in March Madness and the bubble watch is there and it's the first four out, USF is sitting at the top of the first four out. Whenever there's an opening, they're going to call South Florida, whether that's in the ACC or the Big 12. I can't imagine the Big 10 or the SEC is going to call them anytime soon. But what's great about this school is that the president, the board of trustees, the athletic director, and the coaches are all completely in line. We're not in the P4 right now, but we're going to act like it, meaning we're going to schedule like that. We're going to pay like that for coaches, and we're going to pay players like that. So this school has said, even though we're not there yet, we want to be an attractive candidate when that time comes. Another reason why they're building a football stadium, which will open next year against Louisville, by the way. But when you start paying players and bringing in high names and the NIL money is there, you're taken very seriously by the other leagues, and the teams in your league complain about it. Because right now, South Florida outspends everybody. Memphis is a close second. Memphis outspends them in basketball. But if you want to be a player, you got to spend the money. And that's what this school's doing.
0: Jim, I know one thing for sure. People in Central Ohio this year are going to have an eye on South Florida just to see how Brian Hartline does in his first year as head coach. Thank you so much for joining us and giving us a little bit of your time here today talking about the Bulls.
13: Hey, appreciate it, guys. Anytime you need me. Thank you.
0: Radio play-by-play voice of the South Florida Bulls, Jim Lighthall, joining us on the Brian Heating and Cooling Systems fan guest hotline. And you hear him there talk about the things they're doing. They want to be in a position to be one of those Power Four schools. That's why I think that sliding door moment we talked about are these next couple of years with Brian Hartline.
1: Totally agree. I mean, the opportunity is sitting right there. Talent-rich state. They got the money flowing the right way. They picked a really good head coach. Should be a really good head coach. I'm excited to see what they do.
0: We'll wrap up the program and do a little three things coming up next. It's Bishop and Friends on the Fan.
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0: 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Man, a JT's Pizza actually sounds good right now. Will the ACC still exist in 10 years? 69.4% of the votes saying no, 30.6% saying yes.
1: I'm sure the name will exist, like the Pac-12. Now, the conference as we know it, I'm not so sure about that.
0: I think the conference will still exist. I think not. I think a lot of the conferences, except for maybe the Big Ten and the SEC, will look different. I hope somewhere along the lines here we get a reverse course in football. And I actually hope football breaks off on its own. But I hope we go back to a more regionality of this.
1: Like, I agree.
0: These are the 64 teams we're going to have that can play for the main national college football. And we go back to the regionality of everything, where I don't know what the number is. Say you have 15 in each conference or whatever, and you play 9 games within your pod, 1 game from another pod, and then you can play 2 cupcake warm-up type games. But I miss the regionality.
1: I do too. If we could take it back to the early 2000s and just have conferences that look like that, I'd be perfectly fine.
31: I think Ryan Baker is going to be the next commissioner, the first commissioner of college football.
0: Ain't nobody got time for that.
29: 1, 2, 3 things.
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0: First thing for me, I saw this yesterday. Rachel Robinson, the widow of Jackie Robinson, turned 104 years old yesterday. Wow. And she continues to be an inspiration for people. She founded the Jackie Robinson Foundation. She continues to do what she can for that, even at an advanced age. JP, I'm not sure I could imagine living to 74 at this point, let alone 104. That's pretty amazing.
1: I always say 80 is my number. 104 is it's a little bit up there, but it's a beautiful thing, obviously. Legacy, impact, and then being able to see the way the world has changed in some of the ways that they were fighting early on for, I think is beautiful there. All right, my first thing, we had a fish fry yesterday at the house. It was phenomenal.
0: I forgot to ask how it was.
1: Dude, so we went up to Lake Erie last week, and we went walleye fishing, brought them home. It was fantastic. We had, obviously, the fried fish. I had 3 fryers going. We had French fries. I made hush puppies. We had coleslaw. It was a phenomenal day. And summer is perfect for that kind of gathering right there. I love it.
31: My first thing is actually something that was really upsetting to me yesterday. So you ever plan your meal, like maybe dinner is the meal that I'm going to cook something. I can't wait.
1: Mm-hmm.
31: I'm looking forward to it. Well, I had this recipe that I was looking forward to. I was working here in the morning, left here, went home, got everything ready. It was like a teriyaki chicken casserole. I was all excited about. Got it done. Put it up on the stove after I take it out of the oven. And waiting for it to cool down, my wife and I are sitting in our recliners watching TV, and then I just hear this explosion.
1: Oh, it broke.
31: Apparently, I didn't turn off a burner.
1: Ugh.
31: And the whole casserole dish and the whole casserole just... Now, luckily, no one was in there, so that would have been tragic. But I don't let many things bother me or, you know, anything that I can't control bother me. I was so, so mad. So that was... That was not the way I wanted to end my day yesterday.
1: I get it.
0: Second thing for me, and you just talked about a fish fry, being down on the beach for a whole week, like the seafood is just different. And I don't know. I don't know if it's fresh. I don't know if I believe that because I think you can get fresh seafood
1: did
0: anywhere.
1: Did you hear T-Bone and Tyler
0: in the
1: talking
0: world.
1: About
0: now,
1: this?
0: I heard him talking yeah. about that. Now, you can't catch it here in Ohio and throw it right on the... But I still think they can be fresh enough. I think it just has to be in the way they cook it
1: yep.
0: and the things they have to cook it. They're just more used to it. They're ready for it. But it's just so different. Like, I enjoy lobster. I think it's a lot of work for it. And I know I didn't have to work much for this, but we went to a place down there. I got a lobster roll. Mm. It was absolutely delicious.
1: Yeah.
0: It was just different. I don't think you can get that here in Columbus, Ohio.
1: Yeah, no. I mean, probably not, but I'm still slamming sushi rolls like it's fresh right out of the water. All right, my second thing, I love telling stories about the children. So James is on Monsters, Inc. right now. It's his new favorite thing. So he goes around saying, rawr, to everybody all the time, to the point where his 11-month-old sister is now like, rah. So I took James to Costco on Saturday, and we're sitting there. He wanted a slice of pizza, so we're eating it in the concession area. And he looks over at this older woman and starts growling at her. And she was so sweet. Shout out to her. She's like, oh, are you a lion? And he's like, no, I'm a monster. Rawr. And she's like, oh my God, you're so scary. And so I had to thank this woman on the way out. But this kid thinks he's a monster and also does not understand stranger danger right now. So we got some work to do.
31: So Saturday was my, let's see, I have 7 grandchildren, and it was one of the middle ones to turn 4. So 3 of my grandsons were there, and when I got there, they were out playing on the trampoline. And they still look at me like I can do a lot of things. I had to try to explain to them why Pops can't get on the trampoline, because even though at 50 I feel spry, I am not. And it was just fun watching them do that. But it was also funny having to explain to them that, you know, Pops can chase you around, but I'm not climbing up on a trampoline anytime soon. But it's awesome to see them grow up and do their thing. And I had a great time with it.
0: Real quickly for me, final thing. Golf majors are over for the year. I understand not wanting to deal with football. I feel like this is a bad move because I'm not interested in golf the rest of the year.
1: He'll probably put it on his wallpaper, but I tend to agree. My last thing, that air quality, that was real. I was out there mowing yesterday, thought I was going to pass out, and it wasn't even that hot.
31: In Ohio, you can't breathe and you can't eat lettuce. My third thing is our next show coming up is Rothman and Ice, and they've got some fun stuff going on. They're going to do The Floor Is Yours, taking calls. You can possibly get a Skyline gift card. 10 TV's Adam King at 1:30, and at 2:30, Ian Fitzsimmons from ESPN.
0: That'll do it for us. Make sure you stay tuned to Rothman and Ice. Big Mo, thank you for filling in. Me, JP, and Reese is back tomorrow. 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
1: Good afternoon. I'm Tyler Danberg. Michigan Athletic Director Ward Manuel will step down at the end of the calendar year as part of the conclusion of an investigation into the culture of its athletics department. In 10 years, he oversaw national titles in football and men's basketball, while the school also acknowledged his failures to quickly and effectively act on allegations of wrongdoing by athletic department employees. Michigan's search for a new AD will start immediately. Baseball today, Guardians host the Twins at 6:40. Cleveland one game out of first in the AL Central behind Chicago. Minnesota's four games out. Then, later tonight, Reds visit the Mariners at 9:40. Cincinnati's last in the NL Central, but six games out of a wild card spot. 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
2: All right, here we go. Let's start a sports week with you. Rothman and Ice, Anthony Rothman, my man Bobby Carpenter riding shotgun today, and the loose cannon is behind the glass. Good to see you, my man.
3: It's great to see you. I'm excited to be in here. Been rolling. Did the show this morning. Hopped over. Did the live show at Roosters with Berm and Austin.
2: The other guy.
3: I think
2: it's, yeah.
3: Maybe it was the other guys.
2: Domingo, actually. Right. Placido Domingo and the other guy.
3: So we did that and then bounced back down here with you. Just had a busy week, busy summer.
2: Weekend?
3: Man.
2: Oh, well, summer. Just, it's flying by.
3: It really is. It always does.
2: Because we don't dry out till June.
3: Well, that's true. But it's been pretty hot. You get the smoke in there with it, so it's pretty nice. You like the smoky
2: inhalation.
3: Treats. Yeah, you like the smoky treats, Rothman, so it gives you a little bit of that.
2: Friday, they said, I don't know, we never got it down to the hours, but it was like the equivalent of like smoking, was it a half a pack or whatever, depending on how long you wanted to be out there.
3: Listen, I used to take that on like my freshman year is when they stopped letting you smoke at the end of that in bars in Columbus. And I mean, I like you, like any person that is a creature of the night likes to go out there, and you're willing to inhale some of that smoke to maybe find, you know, something that you're looking for. You're not really even sure what that is at times.
2: Everybody smells the same.
3: Oh, yeah. And, you know, but do they taste the same? That's the key, the smoky treat, which is what you always like. You know, that's a fun one. And so I used to go do that. I would come home. I remember I started showering when I got back to the dorm because I would wake up and I would smell. It's like sleeping in a camp, like a bonfire.
2: Chimney.
3: And my mom, literally, my pillow sham stunk from my hair and everything else. And I would bring my clothes home. I would put them in a garbage bag. And I took the laundry hamper and basically turned it into a trash can. I like lined it with the trash bag. I would put the clothes in. And then as soon as I get them, I would seal it up so the room wouldn't smell like smoke anymore. And I would go home every Thursday night. I never once did laundry in the dorm. I don't know if I could ever do laundry in a public place. I'm not like some high society guy, but I don't want people stealing my crap. I heard stories like, you know, people would wait. They'd be like a porch pirate, Rothman. They'd sit out there. They'd wait for you to start your laundry and you'd walk away. They'd go open it up, dump your stuff out and steal your wash. I'm like, what kind of society do we live in?
2: Wait. Meaning so they could use the washer, not actually steal your clothing.
3: No, yeah. Sometimes they'd steal your, my wife's like, I lost some things in there. But they would, it was whatever, like a dollar to wash it. So they didn't want to pay the dollar. So they
2: dump
3: would,
2: your wet
3: they would wait and they just dump them on the floor.
2: So you get a fresh cycle.
3: Yeah. So you'd have to sit there and
2: we got a live one
3: for the young folks out there. Like there was a cell phone, but it was like a Nokia brick. Like there was nothing you could talk to people on it, but that was it. There was nothing there to entertain
2: texting.
3: You. And what are you gonna do? Like, read a book, but you have to sit there and guard your laundry. So A, they wouldn't steal it, and B, they wouldn't steal like your wash. So I never did that. So I'd always go home every Thursday, and that kept me from going out on Thursday nights too. That was also a big thing. Like sometimes, Rothman, you get that the siren song kind of pulls you right to just the fun spots. It was my freshman year, we're winning, so I'd always leave the dorm. And then especially as I got older, I really did that because I didn't want to go out anymore. But I'd go home and I'd take this laundry bag and I'd open it up. And my mom was like, she's like, are you smoking? I'm like, no. She's like, I don't believe you. She's like, do you smell that? I'm like, I smell it.
2: I don't believe.
3: Because my parents, like, they didn't smoke. And
2: but I enjoy it so much, Mom.
3: Exactly. It's the taste.
2: I can't quit now.
3: But they never went out anywhere, yeah, like, and wouldn't go to bars and smoke. Like, you know, remember you used to smoking and non, you're like, first available. Like, okay, you'd have someone beside you ripping a heater at Bob Evans. Like, how's your food taste after that cigarette? That sounds gross. But she was never around. I'm like, Mom, I don't think you understand. Some of these bars, the ceilings are like 7.5 feet. Like, if I get on my tiptoes, I feel like I might
2: you're
3: get
2: in
3: nipped.
2: The clouds.
3: I might be nipped. Oh, yeah. I
2: mean, I'm in the cloud.
3: You're literally sitting
2: by the way, that was being in the cloud.
3: Yes, you were in the cloud. I'm like, the amount of smoke I ingest, how bad my clothes smell, my hair. I go, Mom, I shower before I go to bed.
2: I mean, the lure of the siren song.
3: But it was so
2: never
3: great.
2: Never what it seems to be, yet who among us can resist?
3: Oh, that always had sinus infections and stuff that year because it was just breathing in all that smoke.
2: The amazing,
3: but you did it for the love.
2: That's right. The amazing part, honestly, is the former, like the professional athletes and the pictures of them, the Len Dawson, the smoking during halftime. That's that to me is unbelievable. But that was
3: my dad when he was
2: 3 yards in a cloud of dust.
3: Oh yeah, the cloud of dust, right. Or maybe a puff of a cig. My dad, he's like, when he played, I mean, they'd have the straight up, you know, beer on the beer right there on their bench right as they come out, or their little stool. Like, you come over, there's a 6-pack of beer for you after the game. Guys would light up. Yeah. Rip a couple of heaters.
2: You and I both, I think you like this one. It didn't make my top 10, but it probably makes my top 10 sports movies. I love North Dallas 40.
3: Oh, yeah.
2: I always have. And it's, remember when Nick Nolte and Mac, they're in the training room and they go in and they're breaking into the medicine cabinet and getting the painkillers. And then but then the trainer comes in and he's so pissed at him. And he's like, you know, I'm going to tell BA and this is it. Enough of this stuff. And then at the end he goes, and quit stealing my beer.
3: Exactly. On top of all that, you're taking the beers.
2: Well, all right. It's good to have you, my man. Always good to relive some good.
3: It's good to be had.
2: The odds on LeBron are shifting with the smoke.
3: Wait, are they shifting to trust the process?
2: Well, they're shifting, and that it may even happen today.
3: Mm.
2: So,
3: well, here's the thing. NFL training camps are starting at the end of the week. You just got done with the World Cup, the British Open.
2: I mean, a little window
3: you've
2: here.
3: You've got this opportunity that if you want to seize, like the caliphate, seize the unclaimed ground and seize the opportunity. There's a dead hole right now. And if you go out there, I said he should recreate the decision, except get his boys as like grown men now sitting on their like little Indian style, sitting there watching him on the stool.
2: They're duck, like, duck, goose.
3: Yeah, I mean, like, you could do well, they're like the Boys and Girls Club, you know, and he's sitting there and I'm going to take my talents and finish my career. Mm-hmm. Boom. And, you know, then maybe some confetti drops. Maybe it could be even like a gender reveal. They some sort of
2: the colors of the team or something.
3: Yeah, and boom, and maybe you get some of that maroon and the champagne.
2: Wine and gold.
3: Wine and gold. Yeah. Maybe it's a little Sixer blue and red. Maybe some Miami Heat, and it's just a giant kilo of blow that flies
2: in
3: the air.
2: Just a cloud of blow.
3: Absolutely. Why not?
2: The LeBron James sweepstakes is living on. I would say this. Patrick Beverly tweeted, rumor has it Bron makes his decision today. Okay. So everyone's going off of that. There's no telling where he got that info or whether he's trolling it. Or, I mean, people are taking it at face value.
3: Do you think that's legit?
2: That he knows something, or that he's trolling it?
3: That he might know something.
2: I mean, the problem with all these prediction sites is that they're shifting money around. If a lot of money comes in on this team, they'll shift to that team. But
3: maybe they
2: there's an inner
3: maybe
2: circle.
3: Maybe they even slide a little bit of their own on there.
2: I mean, an inner circle has been told, right?
3: You would
2: maybe
3: think.
2: Like, that's where I'm thinking that he might know. So, the same few teams still have the interest. So, Cavs, Heat, Sixers, Golden State. I think those are the
3: big
2: ones.
3: Does he have an interpreter like Shohei that could maybe lay down something for him?
2: I mean, someone's got to make some money off this if they know.
3: I mean, if you're a friend, you're like, hey, man, just all I'm asking for, bud, is a little up. Hey, you know what?
2: Little heads up.
3: Push it somewhere else. Get me some better value.
2: That's right.
3: And then let's come back, circle back home, okay?
2: I said last week, the longer this goes, the longer he lets this drift, the more he runs the risk of just teasing Cav fan Like, don't do that again. You listen, you deliver the title, they'll forever love you.
3: But you want it to be like the Big Mac or a club sandwich, yeah. Rothman. You want the three slices of bread in there, the top and the bottom. He could find a way to really dovetail it. He's got the title slice in the middle, and maybe he comes back. And realistically, this team is probably as good as any for a chance to get back to the finals. I don't know if you can win it, but I think that they're at least as good as any.
2: It just checks more boxes. And then he kind of last week, he threw in the little bit about the family angle. And, like, here's my take on the family. Don't make it the most important thing if it's not.
3: Yeah.
2: Meaning, don't say it, because you can retire.
3: Yeah.
2: Like, that's an option.
3: Yeah, you don't have to keep playing.
2: Like, you're at the point now at 41 where it'd be okay if you decided this is it. So, when he's talking about... you know, I don't know, underrated, overrated. You and I have always liked him.
3: I think
2: Huey Lewis is one of those like Cinderella stories. He never really had the greatest voice, but it was unique enough. The music was good for its time. Great song in Back to the Future, Power of Love. Like he did enough right around the music video time where like those were big. But you're going in your 24th season, and he made this big thing about how he talked to his daughter and like, hey, I want you to know first, and don't tell me now whether you're upset. You can tell me later. Like, we can talk about this. So I don't know. The longer this drifts in the summer of LeBron again, I think he runs a risk. We'll give you the odds when we come back. And then also the doings up at Michigan and whether or not we believe this was truly voluntary. That's next. Rothman and Ice on the Fan.
29: We're known for three things: games, conversation, and common man yelling about things only he cares about. The Fan, Ohio's sports destination.
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1: More clouds drifting overhead during the afternoon. There'll be some patches of haze from the wildfire smoke as well, but not as bad as what we had at the end of last week. Highs today reach the mid-80s. For tomorrow, occasional rain and thunderstorms are likely. Few of those could be strong to severe in the afternoon, with highs in the mid-80s. For The Fan, I'm 10 Weather Impact meteorologist Justin Gertz.
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5: We'll do the floor is yours, top of the hour, 1 o'clock, your chance to win the Skyline gift card. Best call gets it. We'll do some quick odds here, and then we'll get to the circus up in Ann Arbor. LeBron James' next team, the odds today. The Miami Heat have taken the lead.
6: Ooh.
5: This is the Kalshi versus the Polymarket odds. And
6: so, asked this, and I just always assumed the Polymarket was some sort of aggregated gambling thing that gave you like the best idea of what the odds were across like multiple platforms. The Polymarket is a decentralized prediction market platform where users bet on the outcomes of real-world events such as elections, sports matches, economic indicators. Rather than betting against a bookmaker, users buy yes or no shares whose prices reflect the collective probability of an event happening. So you're not betting against the house. You're betting against other people. Like this is...
5: And you can sell.
6: And you can sell yourself.
5: Like a stock. Like if you're on the right side, but you're not... if you think you're on the right side... And
6: you're getting better
5: your shares
6: odds.
5: Are getting right.
6: Yeah. So like you have ownership over your bet. So if the odds shift, you can sell it.
5: Yeah. I don't think you can do that here
6: in Ohio. They said. So,
5: I don't think that's
6: funny
5: on the
6: that
5: list.
6: You mentioned that. Where was this?
5: I don't think Polymarket is in Ohio.
6: Where did that go? It just had it. They had.
5: I know it's kind of jealous. I didn't dream this up.
6: Regulation, commonly traded.
5: It's not in all states.
6: It's not in all states. It's in most territories, U.S. territories and states, but there are some states where it is restricted or blocked.
5: Well, I'm a little surprised that the Heat have jumped only because I don't look at LeBron's future as being 2 to 3 years. Maybe he does, but he and Giannis, it's not enough. Like, what is Riley's plan? Because it certainly wouldn't be like this year. Like, this year... he's much better off going to the Cavs and trying to make a race out of that, especially in the East. Like Miami certainly would be fun with he and Giannis, but they don't have enough shooters. He's going to have to get shooters. I was talking to Cole about this earlier, about maybe Riley would go out and get a 36-year-old DeRozan or somebody that they could just kind of piece it together. But the odds say that Miami is the leader right now. And last week, I was all about the Cavs. I felt like the longer this goes, the more the Cavs will be the team. But that would be me being naive, thinking that LeBron actually cares about Cav fan. Like, he's delivered the ultimate prize. He may think, like, you got what you got.
6: Well, here's the thing, and this is what you always ask about. You know, what's your motivation? What is the thing that's most important to him at this point? And he said a bunch of stuff. Like, it's the end of your career. Do you want to win? Do you want to go someplace to make people happy? You talk about it being your family. Everybody has their own, their different selection set. Like, what is your why? Why do you do what you do? And I've tried to always figure that out in my life when I'm doing different things. Like, why do I do this? Is it simply a job? Do I love it? You know, why am I doing that? Why am I spending this time? You know, you start, you get old in life, Roth, and things get taken from you. That's just part of life. But you don't learn that until you start losing stuff. You find out life is this game of inches. So is football, man.
5: The inches we need are all around us.
6: But you start looking around and you reach an age, like, all right, well, how many more of these days do I have left? And how am I going to spend these? And if you're LeBron, you're looking at they always say an athlete dies twice. You're looking at your career mortality right here. This is the last decision you're going to make. And he still can impact teams. And I don't know if I don't think he could be the best player on the team to get him to a final, but he could be probably the 2 to 3 at any point in time and go make plays. But who do you want to be surrounded with? Where do you want to?

0: do that? What's the best situation? Is winning even important to you? You're not going to, and in LA, he was getting a lot of money, but like they really weren't winning there the last couple of years, not to the degree that I think that he wanted to. And so what is it now? And I don't know. I don't know if anybody really knows. And I'm not even sure, Rothman, that he might even know at times.
1: The bookend romance of Cleveland, the kid from Akron, the chosen one, like that, for me, feels like that would be worth it, to bookend your career where it started and not just do it as a ceremonial thing, knowing you'd have a legitimate chance to win. That checks a lot of boxes, especially if you know you're not going there for 5-6 years. You know, you don't.
0: It's 1 to 2 years.
1: This is it. And the other part is the winning is the, I don't know if it's important for him. He's always been compared to Michael, not Magic, not Kobe. He could tie them with another title.
0: He gets that may to be Kobe and Magic with five. And that's,
1: I said that last week, that may be important. The Kareem and Michael, that's a little bit far-fetched. I don't think he's getting to six, but if they got one this year, who knows? But
0: well, the thing is, to be able to win the finals, you've got to get to the finals. And so people talk about is, you know, Golden State, looking at that. Like,
1: I'd avoid the West if I could.
0: Of course, because you can't win it if you can't win your conference. Yeah. And so maybe when you get to the East, it's like, all right, well, maybe they won't win it. You know what? They beat Golden State the one time. Like, in a 7-game series, things happen. So you just got to be able to get there. So what's the team in the East that would make the most sense if winning is the most important thing to you and legacy and being able to be like, you talked about Kareem, being able to win a title after the age of 40, mm-hmm. like with all the miles he has on him. I mean, that is a little bit Kareem-esque. Now, yeah, he's not probably getting to six, but if he got to five, I think that would answer a lot of questions. And winning a title, I joke with this, like winning a title in Cleveland's like winning two. They should almost count that one for double.
1: It does feel that way. Well, if you go to just what they were last year, Cleveland's better than Miami, although they just got Giannis. So there is a big boost there. But I would avoid Oak City. I'd avoid San Antonio. I'd avoid Denver. Like, that's kind of why you're leaving L.A. in my mind. Like, that'd be the reason to leave there.
0: Maybe they were ready to move on from you, too.
1: It's possible, but the family part and being in LA and liking it, like that's like being willing that people are saying, oh, well, Golden State's still in California. Okay. I guess that would be something, but it just doesn't. Honestly, I don't see him doing it for legacy reasons, just picking the old dudes to run with. I don't
0: you
1: sense
0: when
1: that
0: the Lakers, when they did that with Karl Malone and Gary Payton.
1: Yes.
0: You know, they tried to run that all back with those guys in like 2004 or 2005, and they lost. I mean, they were bad. I mean, I joke with my one buddy. I was like, man, they got Lakers. They got Gary Payton. He's the glove. And my buddy he's more like a holy mitten at this point. I don't know if he's really locking anybody down.
1: Kobe was there.
0: Yeah. Kobe.
1: Yeah. It was Kobe.
0: I think it was like 2005, four or five, mm-hmm. maybe. It was after they won the three titles, I want to say. And those guys all tried to rally up together. And I think they thought they could give them just enough. And you've got the younger stars and you've got them, but they had no bench. And then that was when I think they lost that Pistons team. I'm trying to remember.
1: That was probably the year before they did lose. You're talking about the year after they lost to the Pistons?
0: It was Kobe and Shaq were still there, but they brought in Peyton and Garnett.
1: Okay. So that would have been the 03-04 team was the one that lost to the Pistons.
2: Yeah.
1: In the finals.
0: Yes.
1: And then you're talking about the next year?
0: Peyton was on the Pistons on the Lakers in 2004. 2003-2004.
1: Because then it was nothing. It was...
0: Yeah. They were not...
1: They bottomed out the following year after they lost to the Pistons. So, I mean, they lost to the Spurs in 2003. And then they went out and signed... You say they signed Malone and Gary, but you were talking about the year after?
0: Yes.
1: You're talking about the year they signed...
0: The Lakers entered the season...
1: Because they got Horace Grant also. I'm looking at their roster right now.
0: Oh, yeah, they were old.
1: So they signed Karl Malone, Gary Payton, and they re-signed Horace.
0: Yes.
1: And they were the favorites right away.
0: Oh, yeah.
1: After that happened.
0: Second seed in the Western Conference, beat the Rockets.
1: Yeah. Well, you remember the stuff with Kobe. That was the 03. That was the Colorado stuff, too.
0: They lost to the Pistons.
1: He was dealing with all the assault case. And, yeah.
0: So that's what the argument. Like,
1: and they were fighting together, weren't they? Shaq and Kobe.
0: Oh,
1: they
0: were getting along. That was the last year, I think. Yeah. Shaq was there. Maybe one more. They were.
1: They would both get to the microphone and they were in the media and they would just rip each other.
0: Oh yeah, but that was it. And so that was, you know, they had put that together. And that when I hear LeBron going to the Warriors, I'm like, yeah. It's kind of what it sounds like. You need. The problem was is that the Pistons were significantly younger, and so they're just more athletic. And if you didn't have any young guys on your team, like that was going to be. That was an issue for you, and that was the problem.
1: I just think it all comes together in Cleveland. Nothing's guaranteed that you're going to win everything, but you've got a great chance, so you get to check all of it. Going back home, bookending the career, having a chance to win. Like, it just, if you're not going to stay out in LA, it just makes more sense to me. But Miami would be intriguing to go back with Pat and run it back again there to try to get to five and tie Magic and Kobe. They're like you said in the beginning, nobody truly knows, but I think he's playing every single card, the family, the winning, the location. Like, where could he have it all? You can't have it all. If you want family, retire. Yeah. You want to win, probably go to, well, I that's think Cleveland.
0: That's a guess, but Cleveland checked that
1: a little
0: box,
1: better
0: probably.
1: Than Miami this year.
0: Yes.
1: If you want the romance of the whole storybook ending, go to Cleveland. Like, there's just more cards there. All right, we're going to come back in 2 minutes, and we'll give you the, oh, this is good, because the president of the University of Michigan is trying to sell something. We'll see if we're buying it. That's next, Rothman and Ice and the Fan.
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8: Anthony used to ski in his jeans? Are you serious? No, he's not from New Jersey. Back to Rossman and Ice.
1: They couldn't stiff arm it any longer. And now they're peddling it as a, oh, just stepping down for the good of the program. Let me step aside. They just got done telling you that Ward Manuel is one of the greatest ADs in the country. And then days later.
0: Great for everyone else.
1: That's right.
0: Maybe not for
1: the people
0: anymore.
1: That are not going there. All right. So this is one of those stories that, I don't know. This is more, listen, we're in Columbus, Ohio. We get it. It's time to, you know what, Oliver Michigan here. It cost him $12 million to basically get out of the Ward Manuel business. Like, this has been an expensive run for them to try to hang on. Now, the reason they're hanging on,
0: it's because trophies are heavy.
1: Well, and he is an alum. Yeah. Like, I think they're trying to do a former player, a former, at least give him a softer landing. So he's been a successful AD. I don't know. You can debate on how that success happened, but he was no longer a guy they could employ. Like, $12 million to figure it out? So he's going to serve out the next 5 months under this contract.
0: Is this prison?
1: I didn't mean it that way. He's going to be there for the next 5 months before getting paroled, before stepping down. He leaves behind a lot of bad stuff.
0: Two trophies.
1: But he's a homegrown success story. He's a Michigan man. He's a former lineman who earned 3 degrees there, a bachelor, 2 masters. Like, he's been an assistant AD. He's done a lot, and I think that's why they went to bat for him.
0: Sister's been through a lot.
1: He hired Harbaugh. Then he stuck with him when he couldn't beat Ohio State. And
0: hit him with a pay cut, though.
1: They did. I love doing those shows with you. Because every day, Cole, I said to Bobby, he'll never leave. He can't leave until he beats Ohio State. And then we finally got to the end where I never thought it would happen. Well, what if they want to move on from him? And I thought, that's not possible. Like, and he finally did it, right? He delivered their
0: It's crazy. The win that you have a football coach and a men's basketball coach who win titles for you and then leave immediately after to go to coach professionally.
1: The first Big Ten team to win a national title in 26 years.
0: Yeah. It's been a long time.
1: And he leaves to get out of there.
0: And you're wondering, like, and he's leaving late. Like, it was, I don't know. It seemed very clunky, as if there was something else amiss, if you will.
1: Mm-hmm. So here's the president. Grasso, and tell me if you believe what he's trying to sell here.
9: Uh-oh. Wasn't the audio playing? Let's see.
10: In recent years, our teams have won national championships in men's and women's gymnastics, football, and men's basketball. These successes are a testament to our students, coaches, staff, and in no small part, to the tireless work of Athletic Director Ward Manuel. But we also know there have been significant challenges over the past several years. That is why late last year, I asked the law firm Jenner & Block to conduct 2 independent reviews. First, an investigation into the circumstances surrounding the conduct of former coach Sharon Moore, who we terminated based on evidence of an inappropriate relationship with a subordinate. And second, a review into the culture, conduct, and procedures of our athletic department. The broader culture review has identified serious concerns that require immediate action. These include failures in accountability, structural deficiencies, weaknesses in our reporting and support systems, and concerns about retaliation. This is unacceptable. We have significant work ahead to restore Michigan athletics to its standing as a model program, not only on the field, but also off the field. The review also identified interference, poor oversight, and failures of accountability by the highest levels of university leadership. This must change. Additionally, today I'm announcing that Ward Manuel has told me he would like to step down. Mm. I have the deepest respect for Ward and his countless contributions to Michigan and have asked him to stay on until the end of the calendar year. I have asked him, along with one of my trusted vice presidents, to serve as a special advisor to the president and help implement these reforms. And I will be launching a national search for our next athletic director.
1: Please don't leave us. I can't buy it. You can't. It's contradicting.
0: Announcing that he was going to step down and that he's going to be staying on to help us and
1: shepherd us through this dark time.
9: Yeah, we have to change all these policies because of poor leadership, but please help us change these policies.
1: How is he the one that escaped all of that examination? Like,
0: no one's seen the official report yet. The stuff that was all going on with Moore and the staffer and all that, I joked with people because this time last year, people started hearing about it. I'm like, I heard about that in the spring, people were telling me about this.
1: Bob,
0: Everybody
1: Ward knows, Manuel, if you believe it, wrote in August of 24 a handwritten note to him. Ward Manuel did. I told him I didn't remember if we had already discussed it, but she couldn't accompany him on trips. Why would that be necessary? Why would it be necessary?
0: If your orders are always followed, then why is she in any danger?
1: Right. Grave danger. You said, is there any other kind? Yeah. I don't need it read back to me. Why 2 years ago would he have written that? And then how does Ward Manuel get this great stamp of approval from the president today when you're ripping on the leadership and how all this stuff has to change? They're trying to help this guy who's been a part of Michigan's success and is an alum. They're trying not to just crush him completely.
0: So Bodie had the greatest line. He said, trophies are heavy. And Roth, when you get out the scales of justice there and you start dumping on all of the bad stuff, you're like, gosh, there's a lot here. And then you lop on that football trophy. You're like, oh, that's pretty heavy. Then you put on a basketball one that you haven't had for a long time. You're like, all right, well, we're kind of getting some of that bad stuff off the ground now. You know, this has been unprecedented success. And so that's the thing they're trying to reconcile. By the way, let's not forget that they're Grosso, he's their new president. He just took over in 25. I can't think of the previous guy's name. Like, remember, he tried to bounce and go to Florida, and they had him like already all signed up and ready to go, and then the board voted him down at the very end.
1: It's just they're trying to save face.
9: Santa Ono.
0: Yeah, Santa Ono. Yeah. Yoko. Like, he went down there, like, and then they like beasted him out of Florida, and I was like, well, what the heck's going to happen? He already resigned at Michigan.
1: I mean, the weird part is that you could look at all the scandals for the last 9 years under Ward Manuel.
0: There's a lot.
1: I mean, now some are, they're not in context. Some are, I don't know how they turned out, whether they were alleged or they happened. But the fact that there's some stuff on this list, this is not a great list for him to have attached to him as the AD. Not that he did this, but things that happened under him.
0: It's true. But here's the other part with it, Rothman. You go look through that when you start talking about the guy who was sneaking into people's social media stuff.
1: Matt Weiss.
0: Yeah. I mean, just there's a million things. Yeah. And the reality is, Rothman, none of them are all really related. Like, there's all these different things. You're like, these are all just separate independent issues. This is wild. Like, how you can have this many different things and there's not like one common thread outside of him being the AD during this time.
1: It comes back to a little bit of the trophy stuff, that they were so, everything is so competitive. There's so much money involved. There's so many people that rely upon the success of an athletic program to either keep their jobs or keep their big salaries or the competitive nature of it or just wanting to win, just wanting to beat Ohio State or just wanting to win a title, that you're willing to justify and brush a lot of things away and try to, and especially in this era where you think you can, where there's just not enough teeth unless it's something so bad. The Connor Stallions, the sign-stealing stuff, you know, we debated for a long time on whether that was truly a major advantage or other teams were doing it, other programs were doing it. He just built a better mousetrap. Like, no. Like, they knew what they were doing. And they gambled on doing it because of what it meant. And now, guess what? The chickens have come home to roost,
0: oh,
1: baby.
0: Yes.
1: I don't know what that means. The chickens are here. And I think that, listen, every school is going to have athletes that go awry of the law, coaches that do weird. Look at Bobby Petrino.
0: Oh, yeah.
1: So many years ago, he had the relationship with a staffer. He gave her $20,000 so she could buy a car. He sent her,
0: give her free motorcycle
1: the
0: rides.
1: The relationship was over, yet there were 7,000 texts between the two and 300 phone calls. And yes, and even he was lying even in the hospital, figuratively and literally, to the AD. Jeff Long, who I think is at Kansas now.
0: Yeah.
1: And he was like, listen, he told me, he did the same thing. Well, if the relationship was over, why are you out for this Sunday motorcycle ride? And then
0: one
1: lying
0: last,
1: about
0: one
1: it.
0: Last goodbye.
1: I have.
0: When
1: I came to, there was a lady in a ditch.
0: Who found you?
1: And the sun was in my eyes. And I actually have that somewhere.
0: It's the
1: I'll
0: best.
1: Play it for you. I've kept that for all these years.
0: Well, because they go, how did she get, how? Who was how here on you, the scene?
1: They're how like, did you get from the crash to the hospital? Well, when I came to, there was a lady.
0: It's like an angel.
1: In a ditch. I was in a, I'll find that. I have that in my system.
0: How did she get on the scene so quick? Well, she was actually riding on the back of the motorcycle with me.
1: And where's he now?
0: He's Belichick's OC in North Carolina.
1: Yeah.
0: Ironically, Louisville brought him back after that. And last, where it happened at Arkansas, he was the OC and the interim head coach. I was hoping that they would give him that head coaching job. Then he could be the only guy that I've ever heard of that got... He was the same head coach of the same place twice. Like, marred with all Brown. Kinds of stuff.
9: Yeah. Mac Brown's the only one I got.
0: Well, Mac Brown coached at North Carolina twice.
9: Yeah.
0: But he was at Louisville twice. He would have been at Arkansas twice.
9: Two different places.
0: Yeah. Like, that doesn't even make sense. We call
1: that the daily double. We'll come back. Party like a Roth star on deck. Rothman and Ice in the...
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2: Let's all gather into the Kiki. 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
1: All right. I'm going to start with golf. That makes sense. It's a great story. I know a lot of people pulling for Cam Young. I think the amazing part about this, Bob, and I think I'm correct on this, that so Cam Young before Sunday, before the final round, was 150-1. Like, I think you would have gotten him at 150-1 before Sunday. And Ryan Fox was 8-1 on Sunday, 225-1 before the tournament. So what a wild ride. 39 years old, hasn't had a top 10 in a major in all of his majors. So 28 majors, hasn't had a top 10. He's built like a linebacker. And his dad was the main dude for the New Zealand national rugby team that won the first World Cup in the late 80s. He was inducted in the New Zealand Hall of Fame. His grandfather was a guy who was on a national team for like cricket. Anyway, he started the tourney 2 over after the first round. I mean, that's a guy that's kind of like not many guys could win starting the tournament 2 over after 18 holes. He shot 62 on Saturday. And then rarely do you come back the next day and have it all go right as well. But he didn't birdie the par 5 17th when I was watching yesterday. So he had to kind of pipe that drive, as the New Zealanders say, on 18. On 18, he piped the drive. It's a 509-yard par 4. Bunkers everywhere. Splits the middle. He has to then make an 11-foot, 7-inch putt. Putting into his own shadow, which isn't easy. Tucks it into the left side. So he made 4 birdies in the final 6 holes. So his weekend of 10 under. So he went 10 under on the weekend. That's the lowest final 36 in the history of the event. Cam Young had to walk off the range. There'll be no playoff. And he's FaceTiming his family. Said he didn't know how he hit that last putt, to be honest. Well, he made every one, so that's how it happens. 21 birdies he made, which is the best for the week. Wins the Claret Jug, $3.2 million along with it. Everybody watching it live in New Zealand watched him make that putt around 6 in the morning. He lives in the States now. He lives in Florida, but it was a great story. And it kind of, even though on Sunday he was right there, it was not the name people thought would win it. So Ryan Fox from New Zealand, 39, wins the Open Championship at Royal Birkdale with just an electrifying ending on the 72nd hole to capture. He is partying like a Roth star.
0: There we go. How about this for you, Rothman? Yep. You know, people start talking about, you know, Messi and all the World Cup games he's played in, and, you know, Mbappe got the record, goal record. Like, they play that consolation game, so you're able to go in there,
1: goals in that thing.
0: Stack that thing up, everybody's going for it. I'm going to talk about the real hero of the World Cup. Now, they have a 15-minute halftime. Only in America can they stretch that to 27 minutes, because we're going to jam some performers down your throat. And I don't need to see a 68-year Madonna out there anymore. Biebs was okay, but my champion, the people's champion, 4 World Cups in her belt, 2006 in Germany, 2010, the theme song in Africa, 2014 Brazil. Why they didn't have her in 2020, probably COVID and whatever else was going on. Coming back, my girl Shakira.
1: Hips don't lie.
0: The hips don't lie. She'll be 50 on February 2nd. Coming strong. Out there going after it one more time. Does she have an elusive 5th World Cup performance in her? I'm not sure. I'm hoping she might be able to get that thing going. And if you know what, if you didn't get enough of her there, today you can see her up at Barclays at 8 o'clock. Getting the door price of $76, just a couple of shekels. And if you can't make it there tonight at 7:30 at Barclays, tomorrow, $53. How about that? And so if you liked what you saw, you want to get in, anybody can get in on that. Head on over there. You party like the Roth star Shakira. I was waiting. I was juiced to see that.
1: She had quite a uni on, too.
0: Oh, all coach, the crystals. Listen, let me tell you, when you're on the level that she is, she's bringing high heat all the time. There's no mail it in. It's not some casual Tuesday, the Cash Dog Tuesday, Rossi.
1: Some throwaway concert up in Rochester.
0: No, this was, we're playing, we're performing in front of everybody out there, partying like a rock star, my girl Shakira.
1: I jumped in on the game late. I know people were complaining that it was a snooze fest, but, you know, it's
0: there was a lot of great saves.
1: Yeah, there were some great saves, good chances. And I, maybe someone can tell me why that was. I guess it was a yellow that turned in, right? It was a second yellow that turned into a red. Initially, I didn't know. I thought they gave him a red card for that. I thought that was pretty incidental.
0: Yeah.
1: I know the other guy gets their ball first and all that. They had to play a man down. But even at the end,
0: when
1: Messi with the corner, like, honestly, they had a chance to tie it even at the end. I was buying a little bit into the destiny of Argentina, but Spain certainly was the better team, and they got her done. I don't know. Did you want that to go to penalty kicks? Is that a game that...
0: So PKs, it's like basically like the college football overtime now, where like you just get the ball after the second or third, whatever it is, after the second overtime, and you just basically have two-point conversions. It would be like ending, you know, a Major League Baseball game on a home run derby. You know, like,
1: or like a gold medal Olympics on a shootout. Or,
0: yeah, like, I mean, it's so different than the actual game, but it's just how you do it. And I'll tell you this, I love it. It's the drama of the buildup in between each one going back and forth. Does it tell you who the best team is? Probably not. But I was hoping that Argentina was going to bang one in at the end and so we could get that PKs. The last time it was in the United States, I believe Italy over Brazil in 94, and that went to PKs.
1: Which I wouldn't have mind seeing Argentina try it because that would have leveled it a little bit for them. Because obviously Spain was dominating possession, dominating the game. I think if you're Argentina, you'd love that thing to go to PKs.
0: Oh, yeah, because then being down in person.
1: Then you got a puncher's chance, and you really got a chance to win that thing. Great
0: 94 Brazil over Italy in PKs. It was, you want to talk about snooze festival? Mm-hmm. It was literally 0-0, nil-nil. Anthony Rothman reported it was boring enough already.
1: Bring back the shootout?
0: They brought the shootout back. They won it.
1: Great baseball stat here. Kyle Schwarber, 33 homers now this year. He got his 220th with the Phillies. So that ties him second all time with Mark McGwire for the most home runs in the first five seasons with a franchise. So he needs 15 now in the final 62 to tie the all-time leader in that category, who is the one and only George Herman Ruth, a.k.a. the Babe. The other historic homer that happened this weekend was from the Royals. Salvi Perez, career homer number 315. So he's within two of Kansas City's all-time home run leader, George Brett. And there's nobody even close as an active Royal. So once he gets it, it's going to be his for a while. He was partying like a rock star. We got The Floor Is Yours coming up top of the hour. The number is 821-9710. Best call gets the Skyline gift card. And TLC is waiting to receive you next. Rothman and Ice and the Fan.
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10: At the Reds ballpark back in 1894, the bleacher seats were pretty close to the field, and balls that bounced into the seats were considered in play. Outfielders could hop the low fence and retrieve the ball. So in a game against Pittsburgh on this date, July 20th, the game tied in the bottom of the 10th inning, a Reds batter hit one into these seats. The Pittsburgh outfielder jumped the fence, but Reds fans took action. One tackled the outfielder, and another Reds rooter flashed his pistol to keep the outfielder out of the seats. And all the while, the Reds runner circled the bases, scoring the winning run. A strange but true tale from this July 20th, 1894, this date in Reds baseball.
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30: Good afternoon, I'm Tyler Danberg. After 10 years, Michigan Athletic Director Ward Manuel will step down to the end of the calendar year as part of the conclusion of an investigation into the culture of its athletics department. In the wake of multiple scandals, the school also released a summary of an independent investigation into the athletics, concluding that issues were not widespread. The search for a new AD will start immediately. Baseball today, Guardians host the Twins at 6:40, while the Reds visit the Mariners at 9:40. Soccer, crew interim head coach Laurent Courtois said Max Arfston and Steven Moreira are expected to be available Wednesday at New York City FC in their return from the World Cup. Kickoff set at 7:30. 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
1: All right, it's what you want. 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Winner gets the Skyline gift card. Feeling good at Skyline time, enjoying a couple of cheese conies or a Skyline three-way always makes the day better. Maybe we get something on UM. Who knows? The athletics investigation found weaknesses in accountability, organizational structure, oversight, reporting created conditions in which misconduct was not always addressed consistently, promptly, or in accordance with university expectations. But with all that being said, Ward decided to voluntarily step away. But they're so grateful he'll hang on till the end of the season. It truly is unbelievable. It finally, whatever caught up with them finally did. But the heart of the conclusion for Michigan Athletics is this. Did the investigation or the culture review find that misconduct was widespread through Michigan's athletics department? And the answer is no. Neither the investigation nor the culture review found that misconduct was widespread throughout the department. All right. You look at everything, it sounds pretty widespread to me. But like you said, has it gotten into the areas that we haven't heard about yet? We don't know.
0: The cracks and crevices?
1: That's right. The nooks and crannies of now Michigan's athletic department. That's right. I don't want to see you. TLC, who's lined up?
16: Well, hello. We got a few for us. So let's start with Layla in Columbus.
1: Layla, the floor is yours.
17: What's up? I want to tell you guys that I work at a bar called S1 Tank. 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I just want to tell the people, especially this Saturday, the 25th, we're going to be having a giveaway for two tickets to see Joel Stam perform at our bar on July 31st. You can check out our social media at S1 Tank for any more info.
1: What a great little loophole you got. That's awesome. Do you think my man Bobby Carpenter could stay on for 8 seconds?
17: Yeah, absolutely. Okay. You're kidding me? Last Wednesday, our winner was on for 32. Oh,
1: 32.
0: Oh, you got to
1: up two hands? Up that speed.
0: No, two hands, dude. That's a violation.
1: It takes two hands to handle a whopper.
16: I stayed on a mechanical bull for 41 seconds. They let me go two hands.
0: Yeah, that's not the rules.
1: No.
0: It's like saying in
1: neither
0: soccer,
1: is screening if the I could calls,
0: pick,
1: apparently.
0: If I could just pick the ball up and run it and throw it in the goal.
16: I just say, what's your name and where
1: that's
16: are you
1: awesome.
16: From?
1: That's what I'm saying. It's one of the great loopholes that was
0: with a lady.
16: Brandon in New Albany has some minions out there.
1: Oh, my goodness.
16: He's going to call in and maybe pitch his Twitter account again.
0: Eric Clapton. Serves large 32-ounce tanks of beer. Sounds great.
16: I know. I didn't know if that was
1: knees, Layla. I thought we just kind of break into a little Clapton there.
16: Who stole from George Harrison?
1: Was it something that there was another song that sounded like it?
16: No, I'm saying the woman.
0: Oh, he stole Layla from George?
16: Yeah.
1: Hmm. Okay. I did not know
16: that part.
1: Her name
16: wasn't Layla. I think there was that was a reference to something else, but it was about the woman, his wife that he took from George Harrison. Hmm.
1: I wish I had Jesse's girl, something like that.
16: Perhaps.
0: George's girl.
1: Pulling a Rick Springfield. All right, who's next?
16: Phil is in Grove City. Phil, we enjoy him. We got to drive with him somewhere.
1: Phil, what advertisement would you like to give us on the air?
18: I definitely wasn't prepared for that, but what you started, she didn't stop.
0: Like that.
1: She was rolling. Forget it, she's rolling.
18: Got a couple things for you guys. First off, much appreciate the flashback, man. This is great. I miss you two together.
1: It'd be
18: nice,
1: brother.
18: If we could have all four of you on there. Have Maddie, TLC, and you two. Man, you guys would dominate the airwaves.
1: That would be awesome, man. A full house backfield.
18: That would be awesome. Hey, first thing real quick, Anthony, have you, yes. Have you had a chance to check out the Will Ferrell on Netflix, The Hawk?
1: Oh, The Hawk. I mentioned that last week when Matt, because Maddie thinks Will Ferrell is overrated. I don't. He may be oversaturated maybe in certain areas, like he's always a part of something, but no, I have not. You're telling me it dropped and you've watched it?
18: Yeah, me and the wife Ben watched it this past weekend, and needless to say, man, it's classic Will Ferrell. I mean, he's as big of an idiot in this show as he is in Talladega Nights. I mean, it's a great show, man. You definitely like it. There's a couple drops from some real golfers in it too. It's pretty good, man. I think you like it.
1: Thank you, man. I will. I'm definitely gonna watch it. And do you know how many seasons it's gonna be?
18: No, I don't. I think we ended up making it to like episode 9. I think okay. There's still a couple more to go, but it was definitely worth the watch, especially if you're a golf fan.
1: Let me ask you this, because you've seen Happy Gilmore, I assume. Has it got some of that? Does it feel like that to you or no?
18: Sort of. He's a washed up golfer that is playing the Corn Ferry Tour to try to get back onto the PGA Tour so that he can win his final major, and his son is kind of stepping in the way, and you got to watch.
1: Okay,
18: it,
1: all right.
18: It's a good watch.
1: Good job.
18: Hey, real quick, yep. Real quick, one other thing too. So I'm a diehard Browns fan. I think you two was on the air, and this was years ago. I think it was Baker's sophomore year, and I actually emailed you, Anthony, about my daughter was in a wedding the season opener, and I was literally going to miss the wedding to watch the season opener for the Browns.
1: Okay.
18: And what I'm getting at here is, why is everybody sleeping so much on Cleveland? I mean, I know that it's the Browns, and I mean, they've just got the history in the past of just being jerk-offs, but I mean, like, I mean, let's be honest here. I mean, and like I said, I'm a diehard. I was going to miss a wedding my daughter was going to be in for the season opener. But, I mean, if they can get just some sort of competency at the signal caller, that offense, man, if it clicks, dude, they've got some weapons, man.
16: 6 wins, baby.
1: I need them to get to 6, Phil. Just get me 6. I'm with you. I think that's the mystery. I think the mystery around Bob is, Bob, I want to get your opinion on this, and maybe you and I have talked about this. I think the big conundrum in Cleveland right now is how good could they really be? And if Deshaun looks good, how good would he have to look for them to say, we need to give him a lot more money, he's our guy? And then you're basically stunting the growth of Shadur. So maybe this year is just going to be a combination where they'll both play and they'll figure out if they've got anything. But my question is, if they think that Deshaun has a future as a starting quarterback in this league, would they do it again?
0: Depends on, I think, what that number looks like. Like, you know, I think some of that would depend on what his market value is. I don't think his market value would be very high around the league. And also, what does he have to show you this year? Like,
1: got to stay healthy, obviously.
0: There's a principle in economics called sunk costs. Like, they've already paid him the $240 million. Like, you're not going back and getting that. But there is a personal element to it that it's hard to overlook that.
1: It's just the throwing good money after bad.
0: But here's the thing. But if he's good this year, he's not that old. Like, he could beat your guy for the next 4 or 5 years, which is what you're trying to find as you build this thing. And I guess part of this equation is, what do you think you have in Shadur? Which I don't know that they think they have a ton. But we'll see, like, how he looks this year. Can he make a little bit of a jump? You know, and
1: will he get the opportunity?
0: Well, and that's the thing, of how well does Deshaun play? I mean, if they're battling it out in camp.
1: Would you rather start or not the season? Because it's like Tampa and Jayville, and like, I wonder if you're better off playing.
0: Come in.
1: The second guy.
0: Be the reliever.
1: When things start to cook, yeah. You know, who knows? By the way, I found his email.
16: Really?
1: I found his email. I must keep everything. He wrote me in 2019.
0: Wow.
1: I have his email from July 25th of 2019. So 7 years ago. And
0: his daughter's getting married?
1: Yeah, his daughter's getting married. He says, so I'm having happen to me what I laugh when it happens to other people. I'm a diehard Browns fan. You won't find a bigger Browns fan than me. Well, he knows that I have found a bigger Browns fan than him, right? This guy. Like, that's my recording in the stairwell of the stadium. That guy is probably the guy. He says, I bleed orange and brown. My wife's best friend is getting married on opening Sunday.
0: Okay. Wife's best friend.
1: I was not aware of the date till this week. I told my wife, there's no way I'm missing the opener, especially this year. He goes, well, needless to say, she's not happy, but I have dug in. Oh, and I did mention my 3-year-old daughter is going to be in the wedding. That's the kicker also.
28: Oh, 3-year-old daughter.
1: At the time, so she's 10 now.
28: I just assumed that this would have been someone who was like a bridesmaid. I'm like, so what? But
1: this is when you and I were doing the show when I got this.
0: Yeah.
1: I mean, yeah.
28: Dang.
0: The fact that that's 7 years ago now.
1: September 8th wedding.
0: Jeez. That makes me...
28: Who's having a September 8th wedding?
0: Well, at first I thought it was his daughter, which I was like, dude, you're in charge of it. What are we doing?
1: Yeah.
0: But it's his wife's friend, so... Maybe they're not sports people. All right.
1: We'll trickle some calls over next, and we'll see who wins the gift card. Roth.
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7: A lot of sunshine for the morning hours with a few more clouds drifting overhead during the afternoon. There'll be some patches of haze from the wildfire smoke as well. But

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1: West Jeff.
2: Mike and West Jeff, the floor is yours.
3: Hey, fellas. Just want to say I've been a listener a long time, even back in the day. Number one, it's like a two-part question here. Number one, who's better at trivia between the two of you? Because you guys both have the greatest facts, greatest movie quotes. The general has the history. Who's taking home a W in trivia?
2: I guess it depends on what topic it is, man. I mean, that'd be a tough one. I mean, I'm older, so maybe I go back a little further than Bob, but it's amazing the stuff that sticks in my brain and his. I think we're kind of kindred spirits in that way. We like a lot of the same movies, so that helps, but I don't know. I mean, you don't do a lot of trivia contests, do you?
4: No, I've done one at Grandview Cafe. I mean, this was 15 years ago, maybe even longer. I don't even know if I had kids yet. It's probably 20. Yeah. Been a long time. Yeah. So I haven't done one.
2: We'd be great.
4: I'd always kind of like to, in theory, go do it, but they're always on like Tuesday and Wednesday nights, and I'm like, I don't try to wake up pretty early. Like, I don't know. It's a lot that goes into it. I'm getting old, man.
3: Shark was a great one too. But to follow this up here, this is more a sports related question. Been watching the World Cup. I'm trying to get into it. You know, we had USA bow out a little bit early, but I'm remembering back in 2005. And my hero, Bobby Carpenter, breaks his leg, goes out on the field, and still runs off. We don't lay around flopping on the ground like a fish. I need a comment from Bobby. I need Schlegel to get out there and get these guys tougher. What am I doing? What am I seeing here?
4: That I will tell you this. My dad goes, I love watching soccer. He goes, I can't watch this crap. He's like, watching these guys flail and flop. And the problem is that with the introduction of Europeans into the NBA, that is what the NBA has turned into now, largely. Which is atrocious. And so I agree with you. It makes it really, it really makes it a tough product to consume because it's really tough to officiate and adjudicate for the refs. So like I get it. It's, they lay down there and the guys pop up. I'm like, what are we doing? Like, I mean, it's not that bad, buddy. Show me a dude that's got like a cleat stuck in his leg or something like that or something real. But like very rarely, like some of those guys have legit stuff and then you see them come out, but oftentimes they lay there and they roll and then the refs like play on and then they kind of just hop up and run. It's like dealing with my 8-year-old kid, you know, you're not hurt. I'm crying a little more. I ignore your crying. You just get up and keep playing.
2: At the highest level, I can't stand it.
4: Yeah.
2: Like, I don't understand. The best in the world. I know there are some people like you got to sell it. It's like a guy driving to the rack in basketball. You're selling contact. I don't know. I don't know where that comes from. I don't know if certain guys do it better than others, but yeah, when your season ended that time, that was rough. But
4: it's 21 years ago.
2: Ankle?
4: Robin.
2: It was an ankle, right? Not a leg, right?
4: I broke the right ankle.
2: Yeah,
4: broke my other leg when I was in high school.
2: How does she feel today? Okay.
4: Yeah, it cracks a lot. You know, okay. Sounds like popcorn when I'm walking around sometimes, but we're doing all right.
2: And launched your boy Laurinaitis. True freshman.
4: Yeah.
2: Coming got to in. Go 30, in there.
4: 33 off the bench.
2: All right. Who's next?
5: We got Danny in Delaware next.
2: Danny in Delaware. Your dime, your dance floor.
6: Boys, I'd like to say happy Monday, but it's not a happy Monday. I'm actually very pissed off right now. I'm going to also say sorry to the Danny in Delaware content creators because we're going a little rogue today. I had three great opportunities to win a lot of freaking money this weekend. And guess what? 0-for-3. So I had my member guest golf outing on Thursday, Friday, Saturday. Started off great. We were the number one point team after Friday. Going into Saturday, we're feeling good. We're feeling happy. My partner, the A player, the member, doesn't show up. I wish I could curse on the radio. He poo-poos the bet. We'll just say that. So we ended up tying for the wild card spot and going into a chip-off. Well, we didn't win the chip-off. And then when we get to the end of it, realized that he did not put all of our bets down for our team. So we also came in second place for the pari-mutuel. Yeah, no, he didn't bet. We lost $800. So I leave that tournament with just the biggest kick to, yes, you know what. So then we go into Sunday. Okay, we got two more other opportunities between the

0: Open Championship and the World Cup. Cam Young, why can't we make a par on 18, buddy? You played amazing on Sunday. You were, what, like 600, and then you decided to bogey 18? I mean, come on, man. You saw 151 going into the – I can't even talk. I'm very disturbed right now. And then Argentina, VA Argentina, yeah, they couldn't get it done. I thought the picture of Messi bathing Yamal, and, you know, I thought it'd be exciting. One question there, where were Messi's hands in that picture? It's very disturbing. Either way, I'm done betting for a while. I can't stand it. And that leads me to say this. I actually want to make a bet with you guys. So I was going to wait until later in the year, but Mr. Rothman, you have a bet with Adam King, the Kirby Door salesman, to win 6 games for the Browns. We're going to one up. If the Browns win 7 games, I have been a part-time employee for almost a year now. If the Browns win 7 games, I get to come into the studio for one day, push some buttons, maybe, you know, say the script in between calls and stuff like that. And then if they lose, I get to buy you guys roosters for the day. We'll figure out a time, whether before or after the show, but let's keep this losing train going. Mm. Would you accept my bet?
1: So I don't know if I have the authority to accept that bet of having you press buttons in the studio. That may be.
2: Have we ever had a caller on this station try to make a bet to become a producer instead of becoming a host for a day?
1: I don't recall that at all. I don't know if anybody's
2: ever wanted to aim higher.
1: No, well, I don't know if anybody's ever. I don't know, Bob. We've had shadows that maybe we've talked to on the air before. Oh, yeah.
3: People have the pizza parties though. I mean, how's this any different than that?
1: Just throw them on the air?
3: Toss them in there? Comes on anyway, Rothman.
1: I mean, I'm okay with taking the bet. I mean, I want him to win 6. So he's got to...
2: I don't think they're going 7-10.
1: No, that doesn't feel right. So we're going to get a free meal out of it.
2: Sure.
1: So, of course, we'll accept the bet. Roosters. You can sit in there in TLC's aquarium and swim around with him and press
3: the buttons.
1: You think
3: he has more integrity than the people at the station here in paying off his bets?
1: I don't know.
3: Is his last name Lannister?
2: I think so.
1: Oh, no, he does. Yes.
2: I think because he's a weekly caller, yeah.
1: There's so many bets that are just thrown around here willy-nilly that no one's paying anything.
2: But I know. I still got to have Ice read up there. You know what? Maybe we'll do that heading into football
1: season. Big one. They made a bet. TLC made a bet with Maddie on the Ravens-Steelers game. And
2: I have to script
1: Maddie him. Lost.
2: So Maddie Raven has to do 3 updates at 12:18, 1:18, and 2:18. And they're my scripted updates that I write for him, and he has to cold copy read them.
3: That's
1: fine. Which is fine, but I thought the bet was where he actually had to do the updates.
3: Yeah.
1: Like the real updates, not one that he wrote for him.
2: I want him to say what I want him to say.
3: Yeah, it's almost harder to cold read somebody else's stuff.
1: But he has to cold read it. He doesn't get to look at it beforehand.
2: No, because then he's going to censor himself. Okay. Then he's going to make some editorial.
3: You want Ron Burgundy out here is what you're saying.
2: Yes. I don't want him pump faking on something where he's like, I don't want to read that.
1: When is this going to happen?
2: Maybe heading into football season.
1: There was a maybe in there.
3: You know Why what? Not do it next Monday?
2: How about Wednesday, September 6th? Wait. No, September 9th. That's the Wednesday of Seahawks Patriots. That's
1: however you want to get it done. I think it needs to get done before the season.
2: Yeah.
1: Yeah.
2: All right, there you go. Wednesday, September 6th.
1: All right. Who gets the skyline?
2: Jeez, Lord.
1: Who gets the skyline card?
2: Mike and West Jeff is going to get it.
1: Mike and West Jeff feeling good at skyline time, enjoying a couple of cheese conies or a skyline three-way. Always makes the day better. All right, we've got Adam King on standby. We're probably going to float him to 140-ish, 145.
2: He's attempting to interview Brandon Innes as we speak. And okay. So you have that to look forward to on 10 TV, perhaps, if they actually perform the interview.
1: All right, so we'll have Adam later this hour. And up next, we'll hit a little bit on the Open Championship and the story outside of the champion, which is all about Bryson DeChambeau and whether he cheated or not and what the other guys think of it. You'll hear it next.
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13: True to his name, Matty Ice wears a winter coat in the middle of summer. He lives the gimmick, man. 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
1: I think this would still be a big story even if a guy like Scottie Scheffler had won the Open Championship, because it's Bryson. And it's been everywhere. The second round of the Open over the weekend, on Friday, he was given a two-stroke penalty for, this is the important word, inadvertently improving his lie on the fifth hole. I believe he knew what he was doing. I think he just justified it. Hit the ball in the thatch. Where you could maybe back him is that when people were looking for the ball, they were trampling down all that grass. And then when he got in there and they found it, he is a professional golfer who's won majors. He knows exactly where, what he needs to get that ball out of there. And you need a little bit of a back swing. And, or you're going to come down, or you're going to have to come down too steep with it. And he made sure that when, now I think he is entitled, I think he's entitled to go back on that line behind the ball. As long as he's not, like they said, inadvertently improving his lie.
3: Well, if you're allowed to go back behind the ball, though, Rothman, like, that's there's such a high degree of subjectivity.
1: I understand.
3: That. And it's a two-stroke penalty. Now, I understand. What did they win at?
1: It was big.
3: Was it 10 under?
1: Yes.
3: And so this is on Friday. So he's at, goes from 4 under to 2 under because of that with a two-stroke penalty. So he's in the thick of it right there. I mean, he's in contention. And to do that on something that's so highly subjective, I have a real problem with that. You better make darn sure you know exactly what's going on. And here's the reality. Bryson's been a jerk. A lot of people don't like him. Rory's coming out throwing dirt on him, and it's fine. Like, he made his own bed. I just have a problem when you have subjective rules that you're going to selectively enforce on someone that you really don't enjoy just because of how they've handled themselves in the wake of Liv and all the stuff they've said and everything else.
1: It is subjective, but it's also somewhat objective in that they could see what he was doing. So did they do that with everybody? I would hope so. I mean, Rom threw his club earlier in the tournament, and they gave him a warning. They didn't have to, because Joaquin Niemann at the previous tournament threw his club. Now he threw it maybe farther or whatever, but Rom bounced it down the tee box in a major. They could have easily given him the two-shot penalty, and they didn't. And I also feel like every group has a rules official walking with them, and I don't believe that the burden is on them. I believe the burden's on the player, and the official is there to ask and, hey, I need a correct ruling on this, or if I missed something, I still think this is on Bryson. The amazing part is he threatened to leave the tournament, and now there's a story that, I don't know if you believe this, that he was, I don't know whether he's joking or whether this was real, that he was going to call the president because...
3: There we go.
1: He says, DeChambeau was reportedly so upset that he threatened to not return to play the next day. He later took things a step further when he requested the president of the United States be involved in his efforts to protest the ruling.
18: I was talking to the president.
1: I mean, he got the dude back from, he claims he got the guy back for the United States soccer team.
3: Yeah. I mean, whatever. Figure it out.
1: And then Tiger, that little clip, when Tiger had his rollover. Hey, just thought I'd let you know. I was talking to the president. If that means anything.
3: That's great. You're already Tiger Woods, dude. I mean, I don't know if you need to flex any harder on that.
1: You have Rory on this.
3: I've been happy with Rory, and I'm going to be salty that he goes out here and throws dirt on somebody.
1: You are, because you and I...
3: I liked him. I like him.
1: I do, because he stood up for the tour, and he stood up for the guys. They made him the poster child of the tour when all the guys were defecting to live, and they made him eat all of that, and he... You know, kind of hung in there. Now, he's not fond of him, like you said. There's going to be some personal bias. And I said last week, I was on Team Bryson when he was going through the stuff with Brooks Koepka. I really was. Well, I thought Brooks Koepka was clowning him way too much. And I feel
3: I like Brooksy a lot better than Bryson.
1: At that time, I didn't really have a... But you were either on one team or the other, and I thought he was clowning him. I thought it was like almost, it was way over the top. It was like almost like adult bullying in a way. Like he was just making a clown out of him. And I think my personal opinion was he was a little bit insecure that Bryson was
3: bigger than him,
1: getting more popular than him, whether because Brooks had more majors and he had, you know, and Bryson was this guy, the scientific golfer, could hit it a country mile and all this. But here's...
3: All the clubs are the same length.
1: All the clubs are the same length and all this stuff. He was... So Rory ripped Bryson when he heard about all the theatrics that went involved with this ruling.
19: So I was watching it live. I was up in the players' lounge watching it with a few other players. And as soon as he made the step into the ball, we all sort of looked at each other and were like, that didn't seem right. And then when I heard that he was, you know, he was called in by the rules officials, I think it was pretty obvious for why. And yeah, I mean, I think, you know, I think there's no doubt that he improved the line of his backswing. So, you know, and again, it's like whether it was careless or whether it was intentional, I don't think it matters. Hopefully it was careless. But I think the two-shot penalty was justified for sure.
20: What do you think of the scenes after? Obviously, you guys were delayed getting your tea times as well because of it all going on.
19: Late night for everyone. I won't pretend to be up here and defend Bryson. I'm not particularly fond of him. I think a lot of it's performative. I think a lot of it's for attention. And to hold the tournament hostage like that and have all of us, volunteers, players, everyone waiting on him to depart, I didn't feel like it was a great look.
1: I think it's honest. I respect the fact that he says
3: I'm not particularly fond of him. So at least then everybody knows that what you're saying, like, you're not a fan of his. As opposed to, you know, I really like Bryson, but this is just what it is, even if you don't. And so I respect that about him, that he at least did that. But he was clear and obvious. I mean, I guess I don't know the rules on it. I'm like, I saw a guy going and looking for his ball. Why are we playing in a cow pasture anyway in the middle of a field? Put some trees on that thing and get some water out there and make it look like a real golf course. Yeah. But, I mean, that's just one man's opinion.
1: He stomped around. He knew what he was doing. I think...
3: How often does that happen, though, and nothing is done? So, that's my point.
1: Okay, so it's a great point you just made. And I'll back it up with this. So Russell Henley was asked about this.
3: Yeah.
1: He said, son. Guys like, yeah.
3: Always a son.
1: If only. So he said that guys like Bryson are always on TV.
3: Yeah.
1: Always on TV. He goes, this could happen anywhere with any other player, and they, quote, get away with it. They just do. And but he's got to know who he is, and he's up high on the leaderboard. The coverage is going to be on him, but if he hadn't just stomped around all that enough to, like, because I think he's the one that made it very suspicious the way he was doing it. He fundamentally made the decision to kind of walk all the way around the golf ball and stomp enough down where he could get in there and make a play on it. But the players justify it. They do. Any player would. Any professional player would think, okay, what do I have to do within the rules to, because they always say the rules are your friend. Well, clearly they weren't in this case. I watched it live, and like I said, this isn't a rookie on tour. This is a guy that knows what he's doing, and he clearly bent the rules there. But we've seen this with other guys before. We've seen it. We've seen them kind of flirt on that line with it. So McIlroy, he's going to get roasted a little bit because he's not the most perfect guy in the course as far as like temper and throwing clubs and all that. But this is about the rules. And Bryson showed up, and what he was talking about was Bryson saying, I don't know if I'm playing tomorrow. I'll let you know, basically. So what, now whoever you're paired with has to have some marker play with him, or like, I don't know.
3: What's a marker?
1: A marker is a guy who would not be in the tournament but would play in place of Bryson.
3: Why do you need another player?
1: Keep the pace of play correct, because if you go out as a single, it's going to ruin your whole rhythm of the tournament because you're playing behind.
3: Get a rando.
1: Well, so like not you, just a rando, a guy so that like, clearly is good enough.
3: You could go out. Someone like you that beat Tiger Woods at the Memorial.
1: Some guy that would be there. I don't know how they figure that out.
3: Who's just like the third goalie in the stands?
1: The e-bug? The emergency?
3: they pull out. I mean, how do you get to sign up to be one of those guys?
1: I don't know. You got to be good enough somewhere along the line. I think if it happened at Memorial, you would have...
3: You.
1: You'd have a member probably of Muirfield Village that was scratch or better that probably could go out there and play as a marker, but
3: what if they're already drunk, though?
1: And cross him off the list. Find somebody. Who, the player or the marker? Or both?
3: Oh.
1: It's just, he's Bryson DeChambeau. He's the guy that you can find out about me on my YouTube channel. I'm not going to talk to the media. And I have talked to him. Like, when he won the Memorial and they brought him back as the defending champ, he hosted a lot of the media out at the range and we all talked to him and he couldn't have been nicer. Like, my personal experience with him has been great. I've rooted for him. I think he's pretty serious about the game. He knows what he's doing. He's clutch. He's come up big. He's competitive. Like, he's kind of like a little bit of he was kind of like the modern day John Daly in a way. Like, just so unique. Could hit the ball forever. And then when the whole Brooks thing came up, I told you, I was backing him completely. I'm like, all right, enough of this already with Brooks. Like, going after him on every occasion. And then he was getting called Brooksy on the course because Koepka apparently was more popular than him, but this is where we are. He almost made a run at it, but he's obviously not that well respected amongst his peers, which is too bad because he's damn good. All right, we'll come back. Do you think Mr. King is back in the building? I see him. He'll join us next. Rothman and Ice and the Fan.
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31: 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Fish again? You're listening to Rothman and Ice.
1: All right, he's fresh in. Fresh off the line. He's Adam King, 10 TV. Let me mic you up, my man. There you go.
33: Well, thanks so much for having me. It's my favorite part of the week. It's good to know that it's Maddie's as well and Bobby Carpenter's.
1: Yeah, you know, we've been looking forward to this.
33: Yeah.
1: You were a floater today.
33: I was.
1: We had you at 1:30.
33: Listen, you know, sometimes things don't always work out. So I do apologize about that. It won't happen again. I can promise you that.
1: All right. So I'll get your quick opinion on this. You saw the Bryson DeChambeau chirping at the officials and all that and stomping around. We've seen this before. We've seen Dustin Johnson do it. We've seen other guys go in to try to find their ball. People are looking for it. But he really stomped down with that left foot. And my contention is he knew what he was doing. I don't know if the rules official had the perfect eye on it right at that point where he could, it's not like a football game where they're throwing a flag, you know.
3: What's he doing then?
1: Well, he's there, but.
33: I agree with Bobby on that.
1: But hang on. He's not reffing the round of golf, I don't believe. I think he's there for advice and ruling, and they call him in. Like, I've heard guys say that it's. The rules officials aren't refs. They're consultants. Like, the burden's on the player to make the correct decision. And if he doesn't, then the rules official, you know, I mean, he could miss something, is my point.
3: Well, I mean, that's kind
1: of. It doesn't matter. It's still the player, I guess, who's at fault.
3: So then who makes that ultimate ruling? What, some guy watching on TV back in the office?
33: That's where
1: or the RNA reviewing and watching the television broadcast.
3: So my thing is, if they have a player who did something that they don't have on broadcast that wasn't being filmed at that current time, then how do they adjudicate that?
1: You can't.
3: So that's my point. Like, it's subjective ruling. Like, you're picking and choosing here. So if all the guys are playing the same game, there needs to be somebody there that either A,
33: every shot needs to be on camera.
3: Yeah, every shot needs to be on camera, or the rules official needs to be the guy that changes it. And whether or not it's ruled correctly at the time, mm-hmm. whatever is said there is what's going to be going
1: on. So basically what you're saying is the guy in 40th place does that. It's the same as the guy who's doing it that's in fifth.
3: Yes.
33: I would argue that I watch too much golf. Doesn't matter if it's the Masters or if it's the TPC Houston, I'll watch it. And I don't know that are you not entitled to a backswing in your practice swing? Are you not entitled to that?
1: But yeah, you can have a backswing, but you're not entitled to it. If that makes sense.
33: But I mean, I can.
1: You're not entitled to, quote, improve the line of your,
33: but I'm entitled to my swing. So if I want to take 15 swings and just, you know, trying to get
1: no, that would be improving the,
33: see, that's such
1: the line.
33: Yet you can sit there and pick the little straw pieces out of
1: those
33: the
1: are
33: ball.
1: Loose impediments.
33: Yeah, those
1: that, the grass is yeah, actually in yeah. the ground.
33: You know what? Let me ask you a question. Did you just spend the weekend with the RNA in Scotland over there? Like, goodness gracious, you know, it is what
1: you
33: it
1: can't
33: is.
1: Just go in there with a use your club as a weed whacker
33: I'm not saying anything that isn't out of the element of my normal swing. My whole point is, with all of this, the craziest part that no one's talking about is, first of all, he took an incredibly steep backswing. He intentionally went steep at it. He didn't need all that room back there. He wasn't even using it. Go watch the actual swing. And so I think that has to matter. Now, I am not a Bryson defender. I think he's fine. I think he's good for the game for mm-hmm. some people. But I do think it's a little silly that we're going back and pinpointing the exact moment. I thought when I saw it happen, okay, that
1: looked normal.
33: I thought it was a little odd. The way that he was, you know, kind of high kneeing it around there.
3: Meandering around.
33: Meandering is a good word.
3: Maybe he was trying to find a good place to take a leak.
33: Yeah, you never know. You never can tell. You never can tell, kid. Yeah. And so I don't know. I think it's a little bit ridiculous. I think it's a good thing that he didn't lose by two strokes. I'll say that.
1: Rule, I'm gonna read you the rule.
33: Oh,
1: I don't have to.
33: You know what else is a rule in golf?
1: Sounded exhausted when
3: exactly.
1: I said
3: that. Let's hear it.
1: I wanted to be able to speak intelligently on the subject, there I thought I'd give you the rule.
33: I didn't know that that's what I'm here to do.
1: Well, you said you started this whole thing. I watch a lot of golf.
33: I do.
1: So instant credibility there, right? Is that what you're trying to put out there? Just want everybody to know.
3: Peddle some knowledge.
1: I'm not just some casual guy that shows up every now and then.
33: That's right. So read me the rule.
1: Rule 8.1 explicitly prohibits moving, bending, or breaking any growing natural objects. Players cannot press down or alter the surface in any meaningful way. It's like driving a little over the speed limits. It's not allowed. So even though most who do it get away with it, if you're seen doing it, they have the right and the responsibility to look into it, which is okay. What they did. So that's what the RNA did. So now, would it have been better, like Bob said, had the officials explained, you know, a little more what was happening?
3: Hey, Bryson, you're getting on the edge right here, buddy.
33: Like, yeah, you're meandering looking for a spot to pee. Let's get back on your ball.
1: He kind of argued that he discussed the matter and how they ultimately decided the penalty was needed, sure, but I know is that...
33: What about in your actual swing, Rothman? You've got the rule book right there. In your actual swing, am I allowed to break anything behind me? If I'm hitting my 6-iron and I know that I'm taking out that tree limb and I give it my full bore to break that tree limb to make sure that it doesn't impact my swing, am I breaking the rule?
1: In your swing itself?
33: In my actual swing, not a backswing.
1: Yeah, I mean, I think that's...
33: Not a practice swing, I mean.
1: I'm trying to picture what exactly you're saying. You're standing over the ball.
33: I'm standing over the ball.
1: Like he was. He hadn't stomped down anything yet.
33: No, and I just power it through. And all those...
1: As it's coming back down...
33: It breaks everything.
1: I think that's okay.
33: You think it's okay? I think that it's golf's fourth major and we shouldn't be thinking. You know? I think we should have rules. This is a gentleman's game. And I, for one, won't stand for it. And I think that the fact that Jay Fox, and every year... for the Open Championship, we find a new random golfer to win.
1: Who's Jay Fox?
33: Jay Fox is the guy that works
1: at 10. He works here.
33: Yes, that's right.
1: Okay.
33: You didn't pick up on the joke, so I was moving on.
1: I know, I did pick up on it. Yeah. I just wanted to make sure that you did it intentionally or inadvertently, Bryson. I wasn't sure. I thought maybe you inadvertently named the wrong champion.
33: No. Well, am I not allowed to name who I want?
1: No, I thought it was great. But
33: I just am so tired of the random Open Championship winner. It happens every year, does it not?
1: I mean, you were so convinced that Robert McIntyre was going to win. I think that's where this is coming from.
33: It's a lot of hatred out of that. You know what? I said a sentence on Saturday night. Somebody said, how do you feel about Bobby Mack? And I said, well, if he shoots a 62, he can win. And they said, what an insane line to say. And I said, well,
1: that's what Ryan Fox did.
33: There's three 62s on the course already. And you know what Bobby Mack did? He went out there and shot a 71.
8: Yeah. Yeah.
1: I don't know. I like the randomness of it. I'm with Bobby. I mean, I don't love that kind of golf. I wouldn't normally crave that kind of golf. But I, you know, once a year, I think this is a cool thing.
33: Can I ask, do we have enough time for me to ask one random question about it? It's a complete pivot. I mean,
1: you can stick around if you want to.
33: It's about the World Cup.
3: Yeah.
33: They play on natural grass for the World Cup.
3: Yeah.
33: And now all across those stadiums, they're going to rip them up and throw them in the trash.
3: Well, I mean,
33: how do you feel about that?
3: I mean, they did some significant alterations to be able to get it in there. Like in Texas, they have those, in Dallas, they have those grow lights that are coming up and down from the ceiling. Like I never minded playing on turf.
33: Okay.
3: I like to practice on grass more than play on it. Once a week wasn't bad, but it would be better if they did it. The owners don't care, and they don't want to spend the money on it. It's way more expensive to upkeep natural grass, and it's just throwing turf. You spend $1 million, throw turf in, and it's done. And now, especially everybody wants these multi-purpose stadiums, so you have to find ways to grow things inside, and that takes effort, time, and also like having concerts on it and everything. Like it just,
33: good point.
3: It limits.
33: Look what's happened with the Reds outfield. Have you seen that? The natural grass was destroyed by the Noah Kahn concert.
3: Yeah.
33: So you talk about.
3: And that happens all the time.
33: Yeah.
1: It's like Central Park. It was designed in 1850 by Joe Pepitone, you know, so the Civil War, so the Union Army would be able to practice on grass.
10: Bobby, when you were with the Dolphins, were you still playing on baseball
33: fields? Was that real? Did you just recite?
3: Not when I was there, but I played.
1: During the Civil War.
3: I played on that when it was. My second year,
1: when
3: we played there in Dallas. I played there and I played in Oakland. At least in Miami's, it's all in one corner. Oakland's was in the middle of the field. Like you would start in grass, like on some like long runs. Like you would start in grass, go to dirt, and come back to grass.
33: That's great. That's what you're looking for.
3: At least in Miami, like once you got to the dirt, you knew you were in the dirt. Once you got to the grass, like I'm safe again. Because it matters how you cut. I mean, you're on those cleats on that hard dirt, and they're not metal spikes like baseball. They don't sink in. I mean, it's like wearing cleats on blacktop. Like you slide a lot. So yes, it was a mess. Thankfully, they got that out of there.
33: My final question for Bobby: replacing Matty Ice for the day. Do you watch Love Island?
3: No, I don't watch any reality TV. The only reality TV I watch is
10: Rothman and Ice.
3: Well, I watch sports. That's the ultimate reality TV. Maybe
33: you got one show in there.
3: Maybe Cops in there. The Cops was the original. I mean, Love Island is the lowest. First of all, I refuse to watch them
33: because
3: the production quality on them is so low. Like they bring these Yahtzees in there. They don't pay them anything. These people are starved to be famous. They're incredibly profitable for the networks because they don't have to pay anybody. There's no acting. There's a limited script. You give these people some booze and they're morons anyway, and they go act like they
1: give them the platform. You're giving them the platform.
3: I mean, you might as well just go to the zoo and like throw some food in a freaking wild animal.
33: You're not supposed to throw
3: exhibit.
33: Food, Bobby. They say don't throw the food at animals.
3: Yeah, that's what they are. I mean, these people are
1: no flash photography.
3: They're animals.
10: Adam, before you go, can you explain this audio that we've captured from the Buckeye Show?
33: Oh, give it to me. Give it to me. Give it to me.
10: What's this clapping in the background?
33: Give it to me. Give it to me. Give
3: it
33: to me.
1: It was a snapping. I don't think it was a clapping.
3: No, that's what he's like. Come, Gary. Come.
1: That's Gary on the kick drum. Come. I'll just sit here and enjoy the bass.
10: This is well.
1: I'll just sit here and enjoy the banging that he's doing.
33: What's coming up in the next segment?
1: There's a tricky balance for a certain team that is trying to get this star to come back, perhaps.
33: More on that. Rothman and Ice on the Fan.
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11: This Hall of Fame moment takes a look at a kid from Texas whose power at the plate would earn him admittance into the Reds Hall of Fame. With their second round pick in the June 1998 amateur draft, the Reds selected a 6'6" high school outfielder slash quarterback who would become one of the top home run hitters in club history. Adam Dunn would make his major league debut on July 20th, 2001 and wind up finishing fourth in Rookie of the Year balloting. The following year, he would be an all-star, and in 8 seasons in a Reds uniform, he would wow the faithful with his prodigious blast.
12: Adam Dunn swings, and there it goes. Ball game over. This one belongs to the Reds.
13: Adam swings and hits one deep to right field, and this one belongs to the Reds.
12: Dunn up there with the bases loaded, the outfield deep and around toward right, and the 1-0 on the way to the plate. Swung on, long drive, right field, and what belongs to the Reds? Can you believe it? Adam Dunn with a screaming line drive into the Cleveland bullpen in right field, and the Reds have done what appeared to be the impossible.
11: Adam Dunn was inducted into the Reds Hall of Fame on July 21st, 2018. This Hall of Fame moment is brought to you by Western and Southern Financial Group, life insurance, retirement, and investments.
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2: Good afternoon, I'm Tyler Danberg. Michigan AD Ward Manuel will step down at the end of the calendar year. In the wake of multiple scandals, the school also released a summary of an independent investigation into the athletic department, concluding that issues were not widespread. College football SEC Media Day is underway from Tampa. Commissioner Greg Sankey said the league continues to oppose the Protect College Sports Act, and there are real talks for the SEC to break away. While Missouri All-American running back Ahmad Hardy is medically cleared after a May 10th gunshot wound to his upper leg, and Oklahoma quarterback John Mateer's at full strength after being plagued by a hand injury last season. Baseball today, Guardians host the Twins at 6:40. Then later tonight, Reds visit the Mariners at 9:40. 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
1: Final hour of the program, Rothman and Ice. Bobby Carpenter in today. Happy or long for the ride. We'll have Ian Fitzsimmons, bottom of the hour at 2:30. All right. So you heard the update with Tyler about Ward Manuel. This is clearly they want a former alum and a guy that's, you know,
3: been
1: at the head of some championships. They don't want his legacy to be, we canned him because he couldn't keep watch over things that have made us look awful. Like, but if you really believe the investigation or whatever it was, if you believe what they're telling you or what I've read, that he knew all about Jerome Moore and Paige Stiver.
3: I had talked about this whenever this was going on. People had brought this to me, like, hey, have you heard about this? This was like back in May or April of the like prior year. And I just thought they did that investigation, Rothman, and said they didn't find anything. Like, well, they're choosing not to find it because people are randomly asking me about it. So obviously it's like fairly common knowledge up there within the program.
1: Yeah, that he knew for over a year before Sherrone Moore was fired.
3: There's text messages telling him not to have her fly that you brought up earlier. Yeah. I mean,
1: they just paid so many millions to investigate this.
3: This was even when Harbaugh was there.
1: And the findings aren't going to be disclosed to the public. I don't even know if this has anything
3: like text
1: to do
3: messages
1: with,
3: that they said Harbaugh knew that I guess she had an abortion or something that was going on like with during this. And
1: well, that's what she had claimed that.
3: But there's like messages around it and like, things were other people outside of her and Moore that would have known this and like been aware of it, which is crazy town.
1: The report also detailed how their relationship developed. She started working as an intern. This was back in 2021. And a month later, he was messaging her on Instagram, and that the physical part of the relationship began in early 22 on a recruiting trip. And that's what you just talked about. She went to a hospital to get treated for postpartum depression, and she texted the coach about it. She texted more about Michigan's head coach at the time, Jim Harbaugh. Mr. Harbaugh helped me get into the person here. Don't worry, he doesn't know everything and won't.
3: Mm.
1: Just knows I'm not well. Like, honestly, I don't know how they escaped this part where Ward Manuel is not being tabbed with having knowledge of all this. But either way, they've given him a soft line. Listen, the longer he sticks around, the more that there's a chance that he's going to be faced with trying to answer.
3: Oh, yeah.
1: And not just going away. So, but the timeline of the situation is big because 2 days before the opener in 24, before Moore had even coached a game, Ward Manuel had reportedly raised the concerns about his relationship with her, that she couldn't accompany him on trips.
3: And then we take the trips.
1: And that was in August of 24. And then more than a year passed between that note being written and him being fired for cause. So a lot of allegations there, and somehow they are holding this line of, we just have to be better. No real details, just almost like a self-reflection in a way. But there you are. I think the report of him knowing about Sherrone Moore and Paige Shiver a year before the firing, certainly. Part of this is looking the other way. Like, just looking the other way. Things are going okay. We're winning some football games. We're getting some recruits.
3: I think you famously said they come for the wins.
1: That's right. They come for the win. What do they come for? The wins.
3: They're getting a lot of them. Those trophies are heavy. When you get the scales of justice out, remember this in life, Cole. When you get the scales of justice out, trophies are heavy. National championship ones are the heaviest.
1: So they can outweigh a lot of bad stuff.
3: You can dump that on the side. All of a sudden, it looks a little different. Now, when you're not winning anymore, then it becomes really convenient.
10: I'll keep that in mind. I don't know what trophies I can bring. Maybe I can steal some of Rothman's Emmys.
3: Oh, yeah. He piles those on there.
10: Yeah.
3: Brings the dump truck back.
1: Those are nuts.
3: How do you think he gets away with everything out here?
1: That's right. That's right.
3: Got a Sherrone Moore style resume.
1: All right, I'm going to switch the subject. The Aaron Donald potentially coming back to the Rams. So there's a lot of speculation whether this becomes a reality. He's been working out. The rumors around him coming back are
3: speaking
1: big.
3: Speaking of reality, like reality TV, will this be as big a comeback as Kim Kardashian's?
1: I didn't know. Like, I'm not familiar. I don't follow that. I don't know.
3: Chris Pratt talked about it one time. I mean, it was a comeback of a different sort, but. I mean, there was.
1: I honestly don't follow.
10: How do you spell comeback?
3: Well, that's a great question. I think it might be one letter shy.
1: She's dating Lewis Hamilton, right? The race car driver?
10: I think that he.
1: I don't know. Maybe I was drunk one night and told her I was a race car driver. I don't know. No, you don't think so?
10: No, I think he. Yeah. I think they are.
1: So
10: I follow him, and I think he posted it recently.
1: I don't really know what is she coming back to? Like, what was she? You mean the keeping up with the Kardashians?
3: From Ray
1: deal?
3: J, I think.
1: Seems like a while ago. I really don't know what's happening.
3: It's been a great opportunity for her. Aaron Donald, though, him coming back, I think. What do you think the polymark? You know what? I don't even know how the polymarkets work. People have just said stuff gets like sent to me. It finds me.
1: I don't know.
3: Than
1: can
3: I
1: you
3: follow.
1: Bet on that? I don't know.
3: Yeah. Well, not in Ohio, you can, but in other places, you can't, which I don't know why we can't.
1: Here's your boy Breer saying that the Rams haven't pushed him. They've told him they'd love to have him, but they want the decision to be his.
3: Whoa. Here we go. So. They give you the real-time data. It's like watching a stock, Rothman. It's great. Polymarket, pro football, Aaron Donald to sign with any team before the 2026 regular season. On July 12th, it was 86%. Now, then it dipped down to 62%, back up on July 13th to 86%.
1: Did it dip on the Myles Garrett trade?
3: When was that trade?
1: You'll see what have to get us that date.
3: But it got all the way up to 87 on July 16th, and then it's been 63, 60. Now it's 50-50 as of now.
1: This is a roster decision for them. I know
3: They'll take him.
1: Okay.
3: I promise you that. Because what he can do, number one, if he's coming back, this goes back to like the LeBron James decision. You know, we're choosing family. Like, how beat up is my body? A couple of things he's got to ask himself, Roth. Let's make the list, the list. You like to check the boxes. I do. Can I physically do what I need to do and like go out there and be a elite high level performer? I think the answer to that is yes. The next question is, do I want to train to do what it takes to get there? Because that's going to take a lot of sacrifice. How bad am I going to feel while I'm doing this, Rod? This goes back to your little, the double eagle that you had at Valhalla and driving the race car.
1: That's right.
3: Except you got to do that every week for however long. And some of the Rams can help them with some of this. Like, hey, Aaron, we don't need you week one. Why don't you start getting ready? We'll bring you back. We can sign you midseason. You can work your way into shape for a couple games, play like the last five or six. And we need you ready for the stretch run. So, like, they can kind of help that. Maybe another box is family. Like, I've enjoyed being around my family and, you know, not competing. But you get out there, and the thing is, he probably thinks himself, I'm going to be playing beside Myles Garrett, and I can probably go play 15 to 20 snaps for probably 4 to 6 regular season games, maybe 8.
1: They got other guys that they like, too. Fisk.
3: This guy's one of the best defensive tackles in the history of the game.
1: Who hasn't played for 2 years.
3: But he also, when he walked out of there, it wasn't like he limped his way out of there. He was still playing at a really high level. And I'm not saying that they're going to like cut their starters. Here's the thing. Those guys are going to say, great, we can have another elite player come in who can be a rotational guy that's going to play 15 to 20 snaps. I don't think they're thinking he's coming in and going to go play 45 to 50 snaps a game. No. You're going to be a guy who we're going to get you 10 to 20, depending on the game and how things are going. We want you to be ultra fresh. You get a handful of series. And you know what? When it's 3rd and 8 and we got to get off the field at the end of the game, we're putting Myles Garrett and Aaron Donald right beside each other. We're going to construct a defensive front where you have to one-on-one both of those guys. Yeah. And we are betting that they will beat you.
1: I love the point of structuring this for his strengths, his age, and how he can contribute.
3: The thing is, like, if he's coming back, he's not doing this to say, I want $20 million. No, I'm going to come back, pay me a couple $1 million, man, just to make it look like it's worth my time.
1: But situational I'm coming back to win. Defender.
3: Yeah, it's beautiful, and you've seen that happen before. Like, you can do that on defense. 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
5: All right, so there's a rule that they're contemplating. I don't know how real this would be. If the NFL adopted the UFL's field goal rule. So I'm intrigued by this. Even though a 60-yard field goal is now feels like a 60-yard field goal today feels like what a 40-yard field goal was like in maybe the, late 70s, early 80s or like.
6: I would say that you feel on a 60-yard field goal, assuming conditions are good and it's not like crazy windy, you know, or freezing cold.
5: Well, remember, real quickly, back then, there weren't these domes and the whole game was outdoors.
6: All outside, yeah. So, now it's all inside.
5: Yeah, now a 60-yard field goal inside.
6: Oh, yeah.
5: I don't know what that equivalent is.
6: You feel people breathing on each
5: 38
6: other.
5: 38-yarder.
6: Yeah, I would say that you probably, I don't know if I'd equate it to a 38-yarder, but I would say you feel better than 50-50, maybe 60-40 that you're going to make that. Like, we have a good shot at this going in. Not like this is a prayer. Probably not even 50-50. It's probably 60-65% you feel pretty good about.
5: Even a guy who's not a great field goal kicker accuracy-wise, you just get a banger, and you get a guy that might be able to get you one. Anyway, so the 60-yard field goal.
7: We can see what Chad says.
5: Would be 4 points. Oh, Chad knows all.
7: What is the success rate?
5: This is the AI version of
6: the
5: question.
6: Yeah, they're 12 for 22 in 2025, over 60 yards. So I said a little bit better than half. Like,
5: yeah, there you go.
6: Pretty good.
5: So this would boost the points to 4. Now, I don't know if the NFL wants to follow anything the UFL is doing, but the other part about this, my brain was going to explode from the math. Now we should go for 2 because we can be down 4 instead of 3.
6: Yeah, it's too much math.
5: The whole sheet that you have to have. You have to hire an analytics team in the booth.
6: So here's something for you. 2014, NFL kickers were 0 for 5 from over 60. 2024, they were 4 of 15. But last year, they were 12 of 22. Mm-hmm. In 1980, in the 80s, the decade of the 80s.
5: Back in the 80s.
7: I knew that was coming.
6: Plus 50 yards. What do you think the percentage were made?
5: A 50 yarder in the 80s?
6: Yeah.
5: You said last year we were what on 60s?
6: 12 for 22. All right. 55.
5: In the 80s, a 50 yarder felt like was the beast.
7: How many attempts? And then we'll say how many went in.
6: Well, it doesn't. It's just all of the 80s. It's literally of the kicks from the 80s plus 50 yards.
7: Okay.
5: Couldn't have been. I mean,
7: I'm going to say.
5: Not like they were even attempting that many, 30, probably.
7: 37%.
5: All right. I'm going to go.
7: Wait, let me get theme music.
5: I'm going to go. I'm going to Bob Barker this situation.
7: Oh, I should have gone
5: 36%.
7: First.
6: That's amazing because it's 35.6%.
7: Oh,
6: both
7: no.
6: of you guys. Oh. That was good. Yeah.
5: Nice.
6: Can I interest you of what it rose to in the 90s?
5: Yes. Rise.
6: Won't you make the first bet this time.
7: This is why we have multiple theme songs.
5: No, I have to go first.
6: You go. Yeah. Now you go.
5: Now I go. So the 90s.
7: You said the first one was 35 point what?
6: 35.6.
5: This is the whole decade.
6: Whole decade of the 90s.
5: Oh, my. I mean, this would be like my boy. Like this would be like Stojanovic and guys that could actually kick.
6: Actually,
7: Gramatica.
6: It even factors in your guy from 98.
5: Oh, Mr. Anderson?
6: Oh, Mr. Anderson.
5: Gary?
6: Yeah. And his cousin Morty.
5: They're not related, but I wish we had Morty.
6: I mean, he was perfect that year, Rothman.
5: Yes, he was perfect until he wasn't. That's the worst loss in the history of
6: Okay, get off.
5: Sports.
6: Get out of

0: your head.
1: All right. Let's go to, I mean, the whole decade of the 90s, so you're getting the late 90s.
0: Yeah.
1: That had to have jumped at least 8 to 10%. Like, that has to, I'm going to go to 44%.
2: Oh, then I will for sure take 45.
0: 42.1.
2: No.
0: The under comes through one more
1: time.
0: Give
1: me a different one, baby.
0: This is good. I like this game. All right. Over 50 in the decade of the 2000s. Your lead, Cole.
2: Dang it. All right.
0: It did go up again.
2: I was about to say, we've eclipsed the 50% threshold, I think. I'm going to say
1: Sergeant Hulka with the big toe is going to see how far he can kick it.
2: I'm going to say, all right, so we had an 8% increase. So another 8% would be 52. But I'm going to go a little bit more than that. I'll take 54%.
0: All right, Rothman, what say
1: you? And Bob, what years am I looking at here?
0: Decade of 2000s.
1: 2000s.
2: I took 54.
1: Yeah. So the question is,
0: what are you
1: do
0: doing
1: I want
0: some sort of math
1: I'm
0: over
1: just
0: here?
1: Just thinking.
2: He's got his abacus out.
0: He does.
1: My what was that? A protractor.
0: Yeah.
1: And a
0: compass.
1: What was the other thing that we learned? Man and his math. What was that
0: compass
1: thing? It was on a transit that you. You know, it was like a tripod and everything.
0: Oh,
1: and
0: yeah. There
1: angles
0: you go.
1: And things. The angle of the dangle and the whole deal.
2: You want 53 or 55?
1: I'm going to go with, just for fun, let's take my first over. Double nickel.
0: Cole with the first win. Right.
2: Play my theme song.
3: That'll bring on Anderson.
0: Oh, gosh.
3: Yeah, you see it and you go back, and I don't mean to second guess. We're just kind of putting you
1: know,
3: the game is played.
1: Like, you get one win,
3: Minnesota,
1: and I get to experience the worst moment of my life.
3: You know, they get the 10-point lead. Had Atlanta on that fourth down kicked the field goal, then this couldn't happen.
4: And Anderson hasn't missed in 2 years.
1: That's bad.
3: That's a pretty good bet if you say
0: that's
3: you think
0: pretty good
3: Gary
0: bet.
3: Anderson will make this field goal, the answer should probably be yes.
4: 39 yards away.
0: Oh, gosh, 39.
4: And it's not good.
2: And the answer will probably be yeah. There were like three announcer jinxes in a 10-second span.
1: First of all, it was a 38-yarder, not 39. It was officially a 38.
0: That's rough. All right.
1: And for guy made 122 kicks in a row.
0: That's pretty impressive.
1: And he makes that, we're going to the Super Bowl.
2: All right. Is he in the Hall of Fame?
0: Ooh.
1: Who, Gary?
0: No. Yeah.
2: Only more.
1: I don't think so.
2: Okay.
1: Yeah.
2: I didn't know if maybe you had rehashed this with him on Gold Jacket Thursday.
0: Here we go. The decade of the 2010s. Back to you, Rothman. Plus 50 yards.
1: 2010s, 50 yards.
0: It's up until 5 years ago.
1: The last one you said was
0: 50.2.
1: I think obviously the increases are going to get smaller because we're going farther away. So I'm going to take, I'm actually going to go to 54.
2: Okay. I was mentally committed, no matter what you said, I was going to take one more.
1: Okay.
2: Because I think this is going to be a lot higher than we think. So I'm going 55.
1: Yeah. Oh, got it.
0: Back to back. Oh, jeez. It's okay.
1: Right.
0: This is what the folks wanted. They wanted to get to PKs. They wanted the shootout at the end. Now it's 2-2.
1: Oh,
0: 62.3%. So it jumped 12% almost. Actually, 12.1. So now we only have a sample size of 5 years.
1: We're still on the 50-plus yarders.
0: 50-plus yarders.
2: You said the last one was 62%?
0: 62.3.
2: Okay.
0: It is now back to you, Cole, for the lead.
2: All right. It's going to keep going, but...
0: But how much?
2: 50s do feel pretty automatic, but I don't want to get completely irresponsible, so I will go with 68.
1: All right, I'm going to take the under.
2: I wish I took 67.
0: The amazing part of that is...
1: Please be 67.something.
0: 7.9.
1: Yes!
2: That's me! We're rounding up!
1: Wait a minute!
0: We're rounding up.
1: Rounding up? You said 68.
0: You said 68. You wanted to take 67. That was a card played.
1: So if I would have just said anything under 68, then I would.
0: That's not Price is Right rules, but you take the under,
2: right,
0: so you got that.
2: All right, fine. All right. We'll tie it.
1: All right. Thank you.
0: I mean, that was outstanding. Couldn't have gotten any closer.
2: Yes.
0: When you said 68, I'm like,
2: so you're telling 67 is actually further away from 67.9 than 68 know. Is.
1: Rounding
0: but
1: down.
0: But that was so you look at it.
1: Handicap index.
0: I mean, from the 80s to the 2020s, it's gone up 30% basically.
1: So the bottom so line is, I think that once you do this, though, there's no going back.
0: No. If you
1: adopt a four-pointer and you feel like it's slanted the game in a weird way, you're just going to remove it?
0: Is it gimmicky? Yeah. That's my point. Is like you're doing something.
2: It does feel silly, though, that a 60-yard field goal and a 35-yard field goal are the same value.
1: It is, but there's time and situation, and you don't have time to maybe get to the 35, and you have to have the gamble of maybe trying to kick here, or you have a great kicker. Look how much they're paying kickers these days.
2: That's what the nerds are for.
1: But here's the deal. They're trying slowly to kind of dissolve the kicker, not eliminate it, but slow it. So I think this would slant it more towards making the kick a bigger part of the game, and I don't think they want to do that. We'll ask our friend Ian Fitzsimmons in 2 minutes. Rothman and Ice. Day.
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1: All right, our friend Ian Fitzsimmons, ESPN college football host, Amber and Ian as well, with us on the Bryant Heating and Cooling Systems Fangest Hotline. My man. Good to have you aboard. Busy Monday. You saw.
14: You saw.
1: Let's start with Ann Arbor. So, Ward Manuel, the voluntary step down, this thing cost them $12 million, and they're not even releasing all of it to the public. And I don't know. He's a guy that played for them. He's an alum. They've had success under him. Is that what this is about? Just trying to like salvage whatever legacy he has?
14: I think it's just Michigan being Michigan. Let's just call it as it is. They are notorious for not granting a ton of access. You name it, they try and get away from it because they believe they are Michigan. They're better than everybody else. And that is a public funded state institution. I looked it up, guys. $376 million in Michigan taxpayer money went to the University of Michigan. Those people that kicked in $376 million at state institution, in my opinion, have a right to know what that investigation uncovered that led to Ward Manuel being told, end of the calendar year, you're gone. And go back to it, man. Jim Harbaugh suspended in 2023. Connor Stallions, you know, in 2023, led to a $30 million fine. You know, then Sharon Moore. Now, you know, finally they said enough is enough. Ward, this happened on your watch. We're going to let you graciously exit stage left. We're going to still pay you the rest of your contract. But to me, the taxpayer dollars of a state, publicly funded institution, they have a right to know what in the ever-loving hell that $12 million investigation turned out.
0: So, Ian, do you think they ever release the unredacted investigation? Okay.
14: You knew, Bobby, you knew that. I mean, you've been around that program, man. There is no way in hell that will ever be released to the public. Now, is there some investigative reporter that might be able to dig it up? And will it come out at some point? I wouldn't doubt that one bit, man, in the world we live in today. But them actually releasing it, man, I got a better shot of not one but two supermodels walking in my front door going, "You're the sexiest man alive. Oh. What do you got?" I got that as a better shot of that happening than Michigan releasing that report.
1: Do you believe that Dusty May's departure has anything tied to this?
14: No, because he had made it, from what I understand, kind of clear to his inner circle and the coaching fraternity that the NBA was definitely on his radar. That's something that he wanted to try and tackle. A lot like Billy Donovan at Florida, right, when he left Florida to go to Oklahoma City and then the Chicago Bulls. So to me, that was just an itch he wanted to scratch. When you have a guy, and I'll say this also, because he was right in the mix for Cooper Flagg, right? And he missed out on him to Duke. When you have the opportunity to coach a generational talent like Cooper Flagg and Mark Cuban is now taking more control back with the Dallas Mavericks, and to work for one of the best GMs in the NBA, who led obviously and built a Raptors squad to hoist Hilario in Toronto of all places. That's something that you really cannot turn down. So I don't think Dusty May's departure had anything to do with Ward, exiting stage right or left, whichever way you want to go with it, or you can be ambidextrous. But to me, it was all about Harbaugh, Stallions, and then the final straw was this whole Jerome Moore affair and everything else that was just a bad, bad look, man. And the brand was a bit tarnished, and that's something that Michigan never wants to happen.
1: What are your thoughts about Sankey mentioning today having conversations with other school presidents involving the SEC and perhaps separating itself from the rest of the NCAA? We've heard rumblings of this over the years. They've talked about the frustrations that would bring them to the point of saying this, but is this something that he's just throwing out some sort of trial balloon here? Or what do you make of it?
14: It's either posturing or preaching, right? And remember, Georgia's president, Joe Moorhead, not Joe Moorhead, good gosh, not the coach, but President Moorhead, made this comment a few months ago. Like, hey, if we don't get what we want, we'll just take our ball and secede. Well, hold on a second there. Because how are you going to make a schedule? You will have a boycott from the other P4 schools, in my opinion, that would not want to play the SEC just on principle. They go, you know what? You're going to secede, we're not going to play you. So how do you come up with a schedule that is strong enough to just play SEC schools? I think this is more posturing than preaching. And Sankey's one of the best at it, man. Are they in favor of a 2014 playoff? Outside of Eli Drinkwitz, head coach of Missouri, absolutely not. They're happy with 12. They would prefer, or not even prefer, but they tolerate 16, but they don't want 24 outside of Eli. And Drink's got his logic. You know, he wants play-in games for all the P4, conferences, which would be interesting. But that means the conference title games have to go away. And, man, there's talk that's going to happen anyway. But when it comes to Sankey and piggybacking on President Moorhead's comments from a few months ago, I think personally this is more posturing than preaching.
0: Alabama has never been a place where Ohio State has really recruited all that well. They've had a handful of guys over the last, 40 years. Just got a commitment. That would be their seventh guy that would be joining the team from the state of Alabama. Ian, I don't know that.
14: What high school, by the way?
0: Yes.
14: Do you know what high school?
0: Oh, goodness. I can't think. It was a defensive tackle that just came through. But they're going to have seven guys. I mean, a couple of them transferred in, obviously, Quay Rousseau and James Smith, but you know, Caleb Downs last year, but then number of guys from the state. I mean, Caleb was from Georgia, but guys from the state of Alabama. Ian, what is going on down there where I believe out of, you know, various rankings, you look at like the top 14 or 15 guys and maybe only one or two of them that are ranked within the state are going to Alabama. Some are going to Auburn, some are going to A&M or wherever, you know, handful are going to Ohio State or other places. This just seems kind of crazy to me where we're at here just a couple years into the Kalen DeBoer tenure.
14: Well, I think Alabama is a national title contender this year, Bobby. I think they are loaded. And you want, if you're looking at future wagers, I think their win total right now is set on DraftKings around 9, 9.5. Hammer the over. Oklahoma's at 7.5. Hammer the over. Keelan Russell is legit. He was a Duncanville High School five-star recruit at quarterback here in the state of Texas where I live now. Austin Mack came with DeBoer from Washington, knows Ryan Grubbs' system, the offensive coordinator there. The running game is going to be so much better. They now have depth there, even though missing out on Hollywood Smothers from NC State, who actually ended up going to go to Alabama. Then Texas came in with about $500,000 more, and now he's a Longhorn. And that's the answer to your question. Money talks, bro. And you know, DeBoer and that staff, they're not just recruiting Alabama; they're recruiting the country, as does Ohio State. That's why they're going into Alabama. And look, the talent, high school talent in that state, along with Mississippi, Louisiana, you know, that Gulf Coast belt, it is ridiculously deep. I think Alabama and Mississippi per capita have more professional athletes than any other state in the union when you go per capita, because there ain't that many people, let's be honest, in Mississippi and Alabama. But the talent is immense, and when you grab one, good job out of Ryan Day, man, that coaching staff, because they can play. But look, DeBoer is recruiting the portal and nationally, and I'm telling you, man, that the defense is bigger up front. The O-line is healthy this year. And if whoever wins that quarterback battle, watch out, man, because I think that they are going to be a breakout type star. Like, how many people right now know the name C.J. Bailey?
0: Probably not many.
14: How many people? That dude, I promise you, is one of the best quarterbacks in all of college football. He's 6'6", 225, 230 pounds. He showed up at NC State at 6'6", like a 105, right? Here's some peanut butter and jelly sandwiches. We want to eat these damn things at 2 a.m. We got to put some freaking meat on your bones. Here's ribeyes and porterhouses and T-bones. Dominate them. C.J. Bailey is one of the best quarterbacks in all of college football. He will be a household name come November. Whoever wins that battle in Alabama, whether it's Mack or Russell, will be a household name come November. Mark my words, and I'm telling you, Bama is not just a college football playoff team. They're going to make a run. I would not look too much into them losing guys to Ohio State or Auburn or anywhere else, because their recruiting classes and their portal classes are still pretty damn strong.
1: Awesome, brother. Always good to catch up, man. Hope you have a great week.
14: By the way, my daughter Marin had an apple and peanut butter today.
1: It's awesome.
14: I haven't had an apple and peanut butter in a long time. That damn thing is still a banger. Who comes up with those combos? How does that happen? Who thinks of putting peanut butter on an apple or chocolate on a strawberry? Inquiring minds want to know.
1: Mm. Yeah, who designed that? Chocolate-covered strawberries.
14: Peanut butter and chocolate.
1: Yeah. All right, we'll figure it out, and you'll answer it next week. We'll give you a week to figure it out.
14: I'm leaving that to you to figure
1: it
14: out,
1: AR. I'll try to figure it out. You're the best, man. See you, pal. That's Ian Fitzsimmons, ESPN on the Bryant Heating and Cooling Systems Fan Guest Hotline. We come back with Tell the Truth, Rothman and Ice and the Fan.
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1: All right, TLC, take us home.
2: All right, Rothman in Vegas did not give me the answer that I wanted, so I will ask Bobby this question today. Which of your former teammates has the worst tattoo?
0: I mean, you go all the way back. Depending on, like, what's... What do you define as bad? Like just ugly or
1: no regrets?
2: Something that you guys made fun of him for.
0: I mean, my man Scotty Mac.
1: Let me ask you this real fast. I didn't mean to interrupt you.
0: It's okay.
1: I remember Zeke having one because he wore the crop. Was it a feed me tattoo that he had on his stomach?
0: Oh, yeah. He had that. Like Scott McMullen had forever loved or has. I don't think he got it removed. Yeah. He's added to forever love in script on his pec. And I thought that was like, or maybe on his shoulders. Like, I thought it was the most bizarre thing. Like, I'm a freshman coming in. I'm like, this dude has forever love and like cursive, like on his pec or like shoulder, like rear shoulder. And then he also has McMullen belt, like a McMullen waistband, like his name is tattooed there. That's pretty cool. That was something interesting. I mean, I had some guys got some. You know who had the worst one? Fickle has one on his right calf, I think. Right or left? I can't remember. I think it's his right. And it's supposed to be like a panther crawling out of his leg. It looks awful. I mean, it's the worst looking tattoo ever. His wife makes fun of him for it all the time. Said he should have got it taken away. Tank Johnson has a crucifix, like a rosary crucifix, that he has tattooed on him. That Rothman, it's like, it's not just like this. It's like it's swinging like he's running. It's like got some curve to it. That was in there. I mean, I had a lot of guys. Like, I've never been someone who really understands, like, the leg tat, like, getting those tats up on you, like, your quads. I mean, that seems like it'd be pretty painful.
1: Right, you know? On the quad?
0: Yeah, like,
1: they can do,
0: like,
1: you soften that up enough to,
0: I don't know. Yeah. They do those, like, wraparounds to the back of your hamstring and stuff. And I remember guys would walk by and, like, rip your leg hair. I was like, that hurt enough. I can't imagine, you know, getting some ink down there. I mean, I play with dudes that had neck tats. I mean, I don't think I played with anybody that had some legit face tats. We'd have some nice neck tats in there, too.
2: I asked Rothman in Vegas last week. I said, do you guys recall any of your friends getting embarrassing tattoos in, like, the 90s or anything? And they're like, no.
0: Everybody in the 90s, like, late 90s, early 2000s, that's around my age. Like, if you were old enough, Andy Katzenmoor had the barbed wire on his arm.
1: He did.
0: And that was like... If you could get the barbed wire, you could get your parents to let you sign off. I would have got that thing when I was 15 years old, man.
2: Doesn't Urlacher have a barbed wire tattoo on his bicep?
0: Something like, that's what I'm saying. Like, the guys of that age.
1: You guys are missing the one that, I don't know when it happened, but what made it go sideways is that Pamela Anderson got it.
0: Oh, she got that.
1: She had the barbed wire.
2: Oh, I forgot about that.
1: So yeah. I don't know what you
0: Oh, no, that's legit, though.
1: That was the one that either launched it or made it a big deal.
0: Well, there was a lot of launching going on, Rothman. But yeah, she did have that, too. I mean, there's just...
1: Hepatitis C.
0: I'd have to go back and look. I mean, people had, like, Grim Reaper. I mean, just some guys would have, like, nostalgic stuff. They'd have pictures of, like, their family members that had passed, things like that, different dates.
1: She got the barbed wire in 1995.
0: Yeah.
1: For the movie Barbed Wire.
0: Hey, lived a bit.
1: Yeah.
0: And that's what you want to see, Cole. Guys,
1: That was makeup and then she wound up getting it. I don't even know. I don't know that.
0: For the ink?
1: That went inside.
0: There you go.
1: It's a good Hangover reference there.
0: Of any other crazy stuff. Like
2: the panther crawling out of his leg is pretty bad.
0: The worst part is the art on it is terrible. That's the thing. Like,
2: Tattoo artists have gotten so much better than they used to.
0: Yeah, because now they're artists. The reality is, there's some things that I'll pay full price for in this world. Tattoos are one of them. I want it to be done well and done right. I don't necessarily need a discount tattoo, just like I don't need a discount surgery. I'm willing to go full boat on that.
1: Doctors without diplomas?
0: Yeah. Speaking of that, my dad's doing a lot better. He hopefully will be getting him out of here soon. He's had some ulcered stuff, a little bleeding in the stomach. You know, you go to the hospital, they find things wrong with you. You just get all kinds of stuff. But he's doing a lot better.
1: Yes.
0: So, yes, we're...
1: Great to hear.
0: He's off most of his stuff, so I'm hoping that he'll be exiting here shortly. He wants to get the hell out of there. It's been 4 weeks since he walked in. Yeah, so it's been a long time.
2: Stir crazy?
0: Oh, he hates it. Yeah, he hates hospitals in general. When I broke my leg in high school, I had surgery up here at OSU. I was in there for like 3 or 4 days. He didn't even come see me. My mom's like, he hates hospitals. I'm like, I get it. I mean, I'm like, I'm fine. But
1: we got the TVs are better now and people waiting on you.
0: But dude, it's...
1: I know.
0: You're in that bed. He likes to be outside. Yeah. He's an outdoor cat, so... He wants to be out. He's like, I just want to go home and see my cows and let the dogs go out. But, I mean, everybody that's been praying for him, we're just so thankful for all of that. And it's, you know, from where he could have been, the one doctor goes, you're as dead as they let you declare us in the state of Ohio. When this happened, I'm like, well, I guess that's good. You know, you bounce back from that and you're walking around and trying to get out of there. So hopefully we're on the mend and getting out of here soon. So
1: good.
0: That's the goal.
2: Good.
0: He doesn't have any tattoos, though, Cole.
2: Oh, no?
0: No.
2: He was a little bit before the tattoo.
0: It really wasn't his thing. My parents, they were vehemently against me getting any tattoos or piercings. So.
2: Yeah, that was also the era, was the earrings.
1: Mm-hmm.
2: Rothman, was that your era?
1: Mm-hmm.
0: Well, I mean, you get a earring. It's a
1: diamond stud, right?
2: Yeah, you couldn't because you were on TV.
1: No, yeah. Well, what are you talking about? Like Ed Bradley had when he was on 60 Minutes.
0: Yeah, there you go. Rothman, he'd get that tongue ring is what he was really looking for. A little tongue piercing.
2: Rothman, tell the truth. Did you ever participate in the Chicago Scream Club?
0: What is that?
1: People that go to the lake and just yell at the water. They just, it's a stress reliever. I don't know. They do it early in the morning. No,
2: it popped into my algorithm after you talked to me about it.
1: Did so it?
2: My phone was listening to you talk to me.
1: There's no way that happened.
2: In my algorithm.
0: Oh yeah. Your phone 100% listens to
2: the video of the Chicago Scream Club going to the shores of Lake Michigan and just yelling at the water.
0: That sounds terrible.
2: Yeah. Made its way into my algorithm.
0: I'd rather lay down and like have somebody just beat me with a belt. That's the type
1: that
0: of
1: helps
0: stress.
1: The personal growth. It a good will. Beating.
0: Sometimes a good beating promotes personal growth. Oh, by the way,
2: give you something else to focus on.
0: Bodie loves Rachel McAdams, and I go, if you really love Rachel McAdams, the plot line isn't great, but True Detective season two will show you a side of her that you probably haven't seen that you'll really enjoy.
1: Here's the list of how you do it in Chicago. So you show up. There's no cost. And you don't have to sign up. Just come as you are. And then just let it out. Mm. Like, you basically write what you're holding on to. You toss it in the lake. You breathe and scream. And that's it.
2: You let it out.
1: And then you feel the shift. Starts with you. Be the change you want to be.
0: Be the change you wish to see, Rothman. That's what we're trying to promote over here.
2: Let it out, Adam Schefter.
1: Well done. All right.
2: So that's the one I meant to click.
0: Is that when you asked him what was every week when you asked him about
2: Trey Hendrickson or something?
1: No, when I was asking about Miles. It actually turned out to be true.
0: And you were prophetic.
1: Yeah, I was like, I know, I'd beat you up on this every week.
0: Anthony,
1: but
0: I mean, if they were good at trading,
1: I know. Like, I was like, and then I was like, does June 1st have it? And then boom, it happened.
0: No, none of that. Rothman, Anthony, come on. We do this every week.
1: Come
0: and
1: on,
0: then,
1: man. We've known each other for so many. Con Man and Timmy up next. They'll be talking about Ward Manuel stepping down, and they're talking baseball with Jason Stark at 5:30. Bob, great to have you in. We'll talk to you tomorrow.
0: Always great to be in.
1: At high noon. Rothman and Ice and the Fan.
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25: I'm Yolanda Harris. I'm a journalist at 10TV News. I grew up here, and after 25 years of telling this community stories, this place still means so much to me. When I'm not in the newsroom, I'm usually out supporting the same people and causes I care deeply about. I don't just report about our community, I belong to it. What happens here affects us all, and that's why we care so deeply about getting it right. And when local journalism is done right, it doesn't sit still. It moves. It moves you to act, to verify, to volunteer, to speak up, or lend a hand. 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And yes, it moves your heart through the kind of human storytelling that stays with you wherever you are. 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These are the stories that move Central Ohio.
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27: Good afternoon. This is Paul Keels. The University of Michigan announcing this morning that Athletic Director Ward Manuel will leave his position at the end of the calendar year. The result of the investigation into multiple controversies in numerous sports under Manuel's watch, most notably the circumstances surrounding the dismissal of former football coach Ron Moore. The investigation cited, quote, interference, poor oversight, and failure of accountability from the university leadership. Baseball, Cleveland Guardians begin a home series with Minnesota tonight at Progressive Field. Joe Ryan pitching for the Twins. Tanner Bibee for the Guardians, who are one game out of first in the AL Central. Cincinnati Reds continue their long trip as they play in Seattle tonight. Andrew Abbott a pitch for the Reds. George Kirby for the Mariners. Cincinnati coming off a series winning 2-3 at Colorado. After already being viewed as on shaky ground, LIV Golf has been sued by a Canadian tech company claiming LIV owes them for unpaid invoices and lost revenue. Breaking sports news when it happens on The Fan, Ohio sports destination.
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28: Here's Common. Muffin Man and Timmy.
2: They don't know what the f*** they're doing.
1: Happy Monday. Welcome in. Hello, good, clean boy.
8: Hello, common man.
1: I don't know about you. I'm ready. Well, your laughter says it all. You must be ready, too.
8: You got a hell of a look here today. I'm enjoying it.
1: I'm ready.
8: I'm enjoying it. You got your backwards hat. Wearing your hat in the direction your life's going, huh, Mike?
1: Exactly right. It's all backwards over here,
8: yeah,
1: Timmy.
8: Yes, sir. Yes, sir, indeed.
1: How you doing, Ted?
12: I'm doing good, Mike.
1: How you doing, Tress?
15: Doing good, Mike.
1: We got Foodgasm at 4:46. Jason's Beef with our guy Jason Stark at 5:30. He was at the beach this weekend. Just getting back from the beach.
8: Wildwood? Yeah. Was he at the woods, too? Little Jersey Shore?
1: I'm sure
8: he was at the Jersey Shore. It's just which beach? He's a Philly guy.
1: Long Beach.
8: Oh, guess not. Long Beach, New York?
1: I don't know what to tell you.
8: Right?
1: Would that be Long Beach?
12: California?
8: Yeah, I mean, he's not going to California unless he was out there covering a Dodgers game or an Angels game.
1: Well, actually, you know what? This is heading home now from a Long Beach weekend.
8: Come on.
1: No, but L and B are capitalized. Long and Beach are capitalized.
8: Oh, okay, well, then I'm sure it's probably New York. Long Beach is, I'm looking it up right here. It's not that far outside of the city. It's close to JFK. It's one of the, it's probably one of the closest beach getaways to people that live in New York. I know he's a Philly guy, but, you know, there's Rockaway. Like, that's where Kramer would go out. Let's go out to Rockaway.
1: Hit the golf balls
8: out
1: there.
8: And hit him into the ocean.
1: All right, so we'll talk to Jason about his sunbathing routines and all of that. What did I say?
8: You didn't say anything.
1: Oh, I watched.
8: What?
1: You're right. I didn't say anything.
8: It's a talk show host? What?
1: Watch the World Cup yesterday, Timmy.
8: Me too.
1: Did you watch it?
8: Telemundo.
1: Oh,
8: I did some Telemundo.
1: I did some Telemundo, yep. And I did some Fox.
8: God, man.
1: I didn't watch any of the halftime show, though.
8: Why not?
1: I know people have thought, because I'm not a halftime show guy.
8: Just check it. I mean,
1: I don't watch the halftime show.
8: You see a couple of clips. Like, I mentioned Shakira to you. It's like I was speaking Greek. She's fantastic. She looks unbelievable.
1: I could have told you that.
8: Almost 50 years old.
1: I know. She's a vampire.
8: She looks the same now as she did when she was 22 years old. It's a remarkable feat. I know there's some other stars out there that still look marvelous into their 50s. J-Lo is 56, I want to say.
1: Don't use the word marvelous.
8: Why? What's wrong with marvelous?
1: Marvelous.
8: I didn't say marvelous.
1: You said marvelous.
8: Marvelous. I mean, he yells pizzazz. Like, I can't say marvelous?
1: No, you can't.
8: It's a decent adjective. She's trying to vary my terms. All right, she looks really neat.
1: Shakira.
8: Yeah.
1: Jessica Alba. Looks fantastic for her age.
8: Jessica Alba in her 50s now?
1: No.
8: She's older.
1: She's 45, 44.
8: Brimful of Asha. Yeah, she's 45.
1: She looks great. Again, though.
8: Sofia Vergara?
1: I don't like her. I find AGT? Her very obnoxious.
8: Why?
1: I don't know. Just don't like her.
8: My God. Some of the outfits she's been wearing on AGT this season. Dear God.
1: She's almost too.
8: May as well just wear a bra.
1: That's what I mean. She's almost too much.
8: Right. I'm okay with it.
1: Now that I've thought about it, they
8: tell us it's ABC. You got the, you know, 6-year-old kids as well as 45-year-old adults watching that show. It must be good, clean, family fun. That's what we're telling people, right?
1: So here's my analysis of the game yesterday. Mm-hmm. Watch the entire thing.
8: Yeah.
1: Right. Beamer sat here and he told us for weeks.
8: Oh, he didn't watch it, I guess.
1: Well, first of all, he hates everything Spanish.
8: That's a lie. I bet he watched it.
1: So he said he hates Spain. He hates the way that they play. And after that scoreless draw, was it the opening match against Cape Verde or the Doritos chips that they played? Cape Verde?
8: It was in group stage. I don't know if it was the first game they played, but it was one of the first couple.
1: Yeah, the Spanish people were going into full panic mode. What the hell are we doing here? We have no firepower on this team. They dominated that game from start to finish. And being the novice soccer fan that I am, I admire the way that they play a good team defense. There's my analysis.
8: Is that... here's...
0: Well, what do you want me to do? You want me to sit here and break it down? I can't break it down for you. What I can tell you is I enjoyed the hell out of this tournament, and I'm sad that it's over.
8: How about the fact that they just gave up one goal in an entire World Cup?
0: Fantastic.
8: What do you say to that?
0: And it should have been worse yesterday. The Argentinian goaltender stood on his head. They didn't get a shot on goal in the entire regulation time.
8: No, the goal that they did put in, I don't know what his name is, but Telemundo broadcaster, he didn't do as many goals as he did for that second Argentina goal, for the one that put them into the final.
0: Well, that was such a big, dramatic comeback, too.
8: He cut his number of goals down, but the ones that he did do were a lot longer. I don't think we have...
0: Eddie, can you find me Telemundo audio from yesterday? Thank you.
8: Yeah, Telemundo audio from the... when was that goal scored? Like, it was late in the game, wasn't it? Also,
0: yeah, it was late in the game. 80-something minute.
8: Right before stoppage time. Oh, man. I had it on even when I left the room, and I was just listening to the broadcast in Spanish. I didn't quite know what he was saying.
0: You don't have to know.
8: But I knew that I liked it. I knew when he was saying all those names, and I liked it.
0: Samantha came in.
3: Why are we watching this in Spanish?
0: And I said, why not?
3: Good answer.
0: And then she sat there and watched it with me.
8: Right.
0: And she's trying to piece it together because there are some words that cross over. She takes Italian lessons, so she knows how to speak a little Italian.
8: Oh, nice.
0: And so she's picking out the words that cross over or are very similar to Italian. I'm like, that's great. You don't have to tell me every single time.
8: Mm-hmm.
0: Let's go.
8: I got the coup de mundo. I got that one. That one resonated with me. Mundo. World.
0: Got it.
8: There you go.
0: I enjoyed the hell out of the tournament, though. You know, when it was getting ready to start, I forget if it was Ted that asked during a rapid fire or something, but he said, does this mean anything to you? And you and I were talking about it, and we both said, no.
8: Yeah.
0: Not really.
8: It built for us.
0: I'm not excited about it, but I had this caveat. I said, but when it starts, I have a tendency sometimes to get swept up into things, especially international competition. And really that first week or weekend that it was on, I found myself watching a ton of games.
8: Mm-hmm.
0: And I can't say I sat and watched every single game. Of course I didn't. But the big moments, the big games, they were fun to watch. And I love the crowd, the atmosphere. We talked about this in 2020 and 2021 when we didn't have crowds in stadiums like we did. And people noticed it for the first time, how important the crowd is to the competition.
8: Yeah.
0: It is the ultimate intangible. If you take the crowd out, you can have the best athletes in the world going back and forth, giving us exactly what we got for the last month in the World Cup. But you take the crowd out, it's not 10% of what that tournament was.
8: And I feel like it's much better than maybe what we're accustomed to with a Super Bowl even. There have been great crowds at Super Bowls before, even when it's a corporate type of crowd, and it seems like the rich people just get to have all the great seats.
0: There were rich people there yesterday, buddy. Tickets were really expensive.
8: There's still typically those spots in a Super Bowl where the crowd crescendos and you feel how big of a game is, all the flash bulbs that go out. It's hard not to when it's the last game of the biggest sport that we have. But to have the games in the States, you could feel that, to see how many people from overseas came in and spent, I don't know how many thousands upon thousands of dollars to enjoy. And you got to think people came out here to not just go to one game. Maybe you had to budget that and you couldn't, you know, go to every single game while you were
0: people that were here for weeks at a time.
8: You wanted to be here for the final. You were going to pay, you know, $7,500 get in the door price. And the people that did that and the crowds were insane. I thought too, maybe the best part was, you know, just one of the great men in this country, Tom Cruise, say what he said. And, you know, he just really, Teddy, I don't know if that got at your heartstrings like mine.
4: Unity, I believe,
8: and just to, you know, it bonds us. You know, it's a language. This is football. You know, it's unity. It's a language spoken without words. I thought, Mike, I know you.
0: Yeah, he's
8: I know that touched you, too.
0: He's really
8: as
0: normal.
8: It did me to see Tom Cruise out there. One of the great men of our time.
4: I do have it.
0: Can I hear it?
4: You want to hear it right now?
0: Should we wait?
8: It's probably 4 minutes long, so we should maybe take a quick
0: Telemundo.
8: Pause.
0: We'll listen to that. Plus, we haven't talked about the other big event that captured my attention this weekend.
8: Oh, baby, mine too.
0: The Open Championship.
8: Yeah.
0: And my guy Ryan Fox and his beer gut.
8: I usually, and we'll get into it, but when no names win big events like this, people usually are like, oh, man, not another one for Scotty.
0: Man.
8: I thought this was great.
0: I enjoyed the hell out of it. Common Man and Timmy on the Fan.
4: Fan Traffic.
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6: You're looking at some hold up due to an accident that's on westbound 270 on the North Outer Belt going from 315 to Sawmill Road. We also have a crash causing delay on Morse Road at 71. 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I'm Nicole for 97.1 The Fan Traffic.
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13: A lot of sunshine for the morning hours with a few more clouds drifting overhead during the afternoon. There'll be some patches of haze from the wildfire smoke as well, but not as bad as what we had at the end of last week. Highs today reach the mid-80s. For tomorrow, occasionally

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1: Whatever.
3: Just click play.
1: Just so we get some sort of credit.
3: Yeah. Just click play and then listen to Conan.
1: My daughter is starving. It's all brought to you by our friends at Care Heating and Cooling.
3: Your daughter's starving. We're living in a shanty, man.
4: Lay off, I'm starving.
3: I think we had a whole entire week where we didn't get buzzed by Spotify. You know that?
1: We didn't play anything.
3: Well, right. That's why.
1: You know what?
3: I feel like
1: hell with them. What should we play now? Tired of them.
3: We don't ever play some Dave Matthews Band.
1: We play Dave all the time. What are you talking about?
3: No, we don't. I always have to go, little baby. Like, we never actually play and listen to it. Give me a little What Would You Say?
1: No, I'm not.
3: A little John Popper.
1: I got a text from an old buddy of mine. She went this weekend to a concert. It's called the Summer of 99.
3: What is that? Where
1: it was
3: that?
1: In Chicago.
3: Okay.
1: And here was the lineup that mm-hmm. she saw. She saw the Verve Pipe.
3: Oh.
1: Hoobastank, Candlebox, Bush, and Creed. Creed was the headliner.
3: Oh, my God.
1: Come on. Here's a little Mike Zacherman.
3: There it goes.
2: Oh, man, now I got to edit this crap out of the podcast. There it goes.
3: I just can't wait for Fish Always Forward.
2: Hello, my friend, we meet again. It's been a while. Where should we begin? Seems like forever.
1: She said it was great.
3: How could it not be?
1: Said it was fantastic.
3: How could it not be great?
1: What did I tease? Oh, we got Telemundo audio. So the World Cup yesterday. Spain beats Argentina. I was enthralled with all of it. I was enthralled with the way that Spain played a team game, the way they smothered Argentina. Nobody got any space. Messi couldn't do anything. When he did touch it, he looked great. But then they just swarm him. Had nothing. And I love how a guy who's got like $1 billion, who's accomplished everything, right? He won the World Cup last time. You go to Argentina, Messi is God.
3: Yeah.
1: He's God. And yet he cared so much after that game. He's standing there crying. That's what I love about the World Cup. These guys are not cynical bastards mm-mm. like we can be sometimes.
3: Yeah. They got like a 50-foot statue of Messi. They don't
1: He's God
3: I know, but I'm
1: there.
3: Saying they don't just have like a 8-foot, 10-foot statue. It's like gargantuan. It's bigger than like the Jesus statue in Brazil. Only it looks like from the backside that the World Cup trophy is going right up his ace.
1: Maybe it is. That's sort of Maybe
3: they could
1: it
3: have
1: is.
3: A little bit of a design flaw with the you're spending that much money on a statue.
1: Right, here
3: make
1: is
3: sure you don't make it look like it's going right up his keister.
1: The game-winning Spanish goal via Telemundo from yesterday.
2: Doppia traporro, la pone all'aria. Cabezazo atrás. Queda el remate.

0: de España. Lo hizo Ferran Torres en el comienzo del segundo tiempo.
1: I don't know what the American equivalent is because I don't watch a lot of Spanish language soccer, right? We've heard the goal calls over the years,
2: that's,
1: the over-the-top goal calls, but I wonder if, like, the Latin soccer fan, the Spanish-speaking soccer fan that watches these things all the time, if they're watching that and they're sort of rolling their eyes

0: because that guy's their Gus Johnson. And it's like, oh, again with the thing and the, oh! See, I think it's fantastic. I love it. But again, I'm not watching it all the time. If I were, perhaps it would get on my nerves.
1: It could be. I'm trying to think of who. Who was it? Was it Collinsworth or was it... who are some of our top color commentators in the NFL now?
0: You got Aikman.
1: Troy. Yeah, it's not Troy.
0: Tony Romo?
1: Romo. It was Tony Romo.
0: You got Tom Brady?
1: It was your guy. No, it wasn't even Brady. It was your guy, Tony Romo. I think it was after the Chiefs won one of their Super Bowls recently. It was whatever the super dramatic game winner at the very end, walk-off touchdown, and he just wouldn't let the pictures do the talking, which is typically how we do it, at least for some part in the States. Once you're done with either that canned written call that you jotted down in your notebook for, I'm going to say this if this team wins, that if that team wins, people have knocked Jim Nance for always having some kitschy little line that he's going to say. But whatever that Super Bowl was, Tony just didn't stop talking, and everybody hated that. Those were in the awful announcing articles the entire week.
0: I don't have that.
1: Just shut up, Tony.
0: I have other Tony stuff, though.
1: Oh, I know we have Tony.
2: Once again, just the tip has to get over.
0: it's the Chuck. Him. He laughed at his own joke. That's the funny part.
1: Who is he? My wife?
2: Just the tip there, Jim.
3: Yeah, it wasn't enough.
2: Well, see Coxon.
0: That was a terrible edit on that one. Give me another one.
2: Touchdown, that's a catch.
0: All right, Open Championship from yesterday. Ryan Fox wins the Open. So you had the Cameron Young,
1: yeah,
0: in the clubhouse. He shot a 64.
1: Yeah,
0: yesterday,
1: got it, pretty low. Got to 9 under, and he was 10 holes ahead of the leaders. So to fire an early number like that, then to have to stay mentally locked in and
0: I said he was in the
1: driving
0: clubhouse.
1: Range,
0: he wasn't
1: on
0: in the clubhouse.
1: Again, off again. Oh, yeah, he's staying warm, staying loose.
0: He's going out, he's driving, yeah. He's putting, he's trying to get his head in the right spot. We're talking 2.5 hours.
1: Absolutely.
0: After he finished.
1: And there was obviously a reasonable expectation where that could not just hold, but he might just win the golf tournament having to go back out.
0: Here comes Ryan Fox, some 39-year-old who looks like he's 50, with a dad bod from New Zealand.
1: He's thick, though. He looks like he has that.
0: Well, he's burly.
1: That, you know.
0: But he looks like he can throw back style. A couple of Fosters. Australian for beer.
1: He's from New Zealand.
0: Who cares?
1: Not
0: I don't
1: Australia.
0: Drink any Fosters.
1: Yeah, I'm from New Zealand. Yes. Why does he sound like he's a getting player?
0: Not South African.
1: No, New Zealand.
0: And he's taken 22 seconds.
1: 22 seconds.
0: To win the Open. He's got this putt to win the Open. Everybody else is looking at the hole. It's 5 minutes. I got to do this. I got to pound it down. I got to look at the wind. I got to talk to my caddy. I got to play with my junk. This guy's looking at it for 22 seconds. Beep. And he golfed the entire weekend like that.
1: He's golfed his entire professional career like this.
0: Well,
1: this is what he's used to. This is why he does it.
0: You would think in a big-time situation, though, even the best of them would slow down a little bit. But he did not.
1: I would allow you, whatever your normal routine is, times two, when it's a putt to win what is probably going to be your only major championship. Let's be honest. He's a good player. He's been a really good pro player. He won the RBC Canadian Open last year. Who did he beat? Who did he save off in a playoff? He beat Sam Burns. I asked that to you, Teddy. Couldn't get that trivia. It all kind of connected back. Burns has been the guy that's on the cusp, probably the best player right now, currently, that hasn't won a major. But Fox, it's just such a cool story. His wife was thinking about hopping on the plane after he shot that low score. But at least you got to see
0: that cute flight,
1: moment.
0: Man.
1: It is. Well, they live in Florida, so that's still a long flight. I mean, it's a little bit closer than coming from New Zealand, but you're still going across the pond. That's a lot to think about it's Saturday. My babe just shot a 62. Now should I just hop on a plane in case he wins the Open Championship on Sunday? Who's going to watch the kids?
0: My babe just shot a 62.
1: Yeah.
0: Who is he married to? Dennis Miller?
4: Hey, my babe just shot a 62.
1: I don't know why. I don't know why I said that.
4: Let me hop on the golf jet.
1: I'm glad you.
4: Hey, babe.
1: I'm glad you stopped. I'm glad you stopped me.
0: Ryan Day gets a commit.
1: Is that no good?
0: No, it's fine. Just struck me. Ryan Day gets a commit. Details in 2 minutes. Common Man and Timmy on the Fan.
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7: Watch out for a disabled vehicle that's blocking the right lane, causing some holdup on northbound 71 on the north side after 270. We also have delay due to a crash on westbound 270 on the north outer belt between 315 and Sawmill Road. 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
11: Let's get one thing perfectly clear. If you're not willing to kill baby Hitler, you're a moron. 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
0: This dumb show brought to you by the Hinderer Motor Company. I got lots of stuff I want to talk about today. I was in the doctor's office today.
1: Okay.
0: And I had
1: just a little routine maintenance.
0: You know me. They want to see me every 3 to 4 weeks. When you're this crazy, they want to keep tabs on me. I understand. Got to make sure the microchip they implanted in me is still tracking my whereabouts. But I had a Timmy moment today.
1: What do you mean?
0: I'm sitting in the waiting room and, you know, people come out from their appointment.
1: Yeah.
0: And this one guy came out with his wife, and he was having a tougher time walking. Very, very, very old.
1: Hmm.
0: And
1: well into their 90s old.
0: The guy was. Yeah, I can't speak for the wife. She looked old too, but this guy was in pretty rough shape.
1: Okay.
0: And the receptionist said,
12: "She'd like to see you again in 6 months."
0: And I audibly said out loud, "Yeah, right."
1: You jerk.
0: No, I don't think they heard me.
1: What the hell is the matter with you?
0: I don't know. It just popped out.
1: If that were me in my mid-90s, I'd give you a chuckle. I'd be cool with it.
0: I don't think.
1: How the hell do you know?
0: I don't think they heard me.
1: Come on, babe. You can't be saying that.
0: But then I started to think about all the people that just never make it to their next appointment.
1: Yeah.
0: Like, well, we'll see you in 3 months. Like, no, you won't. And do they call the surviving spouse? Do they call and cancel? Well, we can't make the appointment. Why is that? They're dead.
1: Yeah, I bet that happens.
0: Is there a notification that the doctor gets when one of the patients dies? Like, does the coroner, are they talking to each other?
1: I doubt it.
0: Do they have some sort of like death database where they put the person's social security number in there, the coroner registers it all, and then the doctor gets pinged like, boop, Blanche is dead.
1: Ooh, okay.
0: Don't call Blanche to confirm her appointment then. She's dead.
1: God, you know, leave it to you to bring something up that you would think with my wife's line of work, I would have stumbled. I would have stumbled
0: because
1: onto
0: she
1: in
0: deals,
1: conversation.
0: She deals with dead people all day, every day.
1: She'll have an opinion on that. I could text her in the break. Like, I initially said no, but I'm actually going to change that to, yeah, I think there is something. Now, I don't know. You could be on to like a good I'm dead app, you know, like an app where we have people
0: that
1: work on your behalf.
0: Insider app.
1: What about smut clean out? How about that?
0: Like, what does that mean?
1: I mean, like, you know, think about all the things, like forget about, you know, getting a hold of your doctors. Like, we could do that too. Make sure that all the things have been tied up that you didn't get to before you passed. But you might have some files on your computer or whatever.
0: Well,
1: you might have some old VHS tapes
0: or
1: magazines. Well, I'm just saying, but you might care about, you know, that your image and your legacy. You don't want, you know, your, you don't want your, you know, 10-year-old great-granddaughter going through your things,
0: I'm
1: going through like
0: the
1: ring and trinkets
0: opposite.
1: Drawer and sees like, oh, Big Johnson, you know?
0: The exact opposite. When I'm old, all right, when I'm in hospice care and the equivalent of your wife is taking care of me, I'm going to say, please give me my laptop. I don't know why I'm British in my final days of life. Please give me my laptop. Or whatever the...
1: That's not British, just so you know.
0: Equivalent
1: speaking
0: is
1: speaking in a voice.
0: In the year of my
1: give
0: death.
1: Give me my laptop.
0: And then what I'm going to do is I'm going to say nothing. I'm going to say nothing. And then right on the desktop, I'm going to download as much bestiality as I possibly can. Just so whoever, when I die...
1: I have seen a grown man satisfy a camel.
0: When I die, they go in there, oh my God, Grandpa's into some weird stuff.
1: He's really into zebras, not into the regular horses.
0: Then the last video they click on, it's just me pointing and laughing. Ah, it's like the end of Freddy Got Fingered. I can't believe you sat through this entire thing.
1: I think it could be a useful tool is all I'm saying, you know, and I do think there's probably some kind of pinging that goes on to doctors.
0: Certainly some
1: pinging. I'm not sure if it's going to hit 100%. There's probably some stuff that slips through the cracks, and that's what wifey and kids are here to then deal with. Pick up the pieces after somebody dies.
0: Let's talk about a recruit that's joining Ohio State team. Now, I do get notes sometimes from recruits and their families that listen to the show
1: when they know
0: that we're going to announce their son is going to Ohio State. And I really hope that the May family was listening to that lead-in, as now we say that Carlos May, the number 15 defensive lineman, number 135th overall prospect in the cycle, that is, 2027 class, that's right, 2027 class has committed to Ohio State. So now Larry Johnson has landed his fourth top 150 prospect in the class of 27. Pretty good for an old man.
1: Yeah, and what were we saying about Larry Johnson about, you know, 3-4 years ago?
0: Can he continue to recruit?
1: Fans were
0: at an elite level.
1: Fans were getting tired of him missing out on some of the high five-star prospects, and Ohio State still got work to do when it comes to that 2027 class. I'm trying to find where we're seated right now. We're still outside the top 20.
0: Well, I'm just saying, though, Larry's doing his job.
1: Yeah, he's doing his part, but as far as the Buckeyes, it's time for them to get going. Wait a minute. I'm looking at the 24/7 rankings. Is there just like an omission right here? No, that's not right. For some reason, it jumped to 2007. Yeah, with 2027, we're right there in the top 10.
0: How'd the Buckeyes do in 2007?
1: It must have been a bad year, because I couldn't find us in the top 50.
0: Man,
1: that's weird, though, right?
0: Tress.
1: In the middle of the Jim Tressel era, that might be just...
0: How you doing, Tress?
13: Doing good, Mike.
0: It doesn't sound like it.
1: That might
0: sounds
1: be
0: like
1: an omission. No, that might be an omission.
0: So this dude, Carlos Mays from Alabama, Ramsey
1: Huge,
0: High
1: right?
0: School. He is 6'3", 305. He is a run stuffer. Recorded 43 tackles, 8 tackles for loss, 4 sacks, 2 interceptions as a junior in 25.
1: And we act like Larry Johnson hasn't on multiple occasions had singular classes where he just got tons of talent.
0: I understand
1: and
0: that.
1: And you maybe wanted a little more spaced out, but this was pulled up. So here's what he did. You go back to 2022, right? Recent class. He had Kenyatta Jackson Jr., who were expecting him to do huge things here. He had Amari Abor, Caden Curry, who was wonderful, and then Hero Kanu, who actually transferred out, but he was one of the first, I think, German recruits we've ever had here.
4: Hello, Timmy. Yeah, how are you?
1: Well, you know,
4: we did not make it to the knockout round this year, but in 4 years, watch out for Germany.
1: We're not talking about soccer, Wolfgang, but it is cool to see.
4: No, we're talking about football.
1: Yes, we're talking about American football, and we had a player at Ohio State that looked like he was going to develop,
4: but Texas came
1: in and got him.
4: He's Hero Canoe.
1: That's right.
4: We have him training for our soccer team now.
1: I did a little commercial with Hero Canoe a couple of years ago.
4: And look what happened after you did it. He transferred out.
1: I drove him out of town.
4: Couldn't stand the sight of your ugly mug.
1: Well, not a lot of people can, Wolfgang.
4: Okay, bye-bye.
1: All right, see you later, buddy. You had 2018, where you had Teron Vincent, Tyreek Smith, Tommy Togiai, and Tyler Friday. And there were also four top 150, or like right outside the top 150. You had JT Tuimoloau, Jack Sawyer, Mike Hall, and Tyleek Williams. My God, how well did that crop develop in 2021? Pretty good.
0: Who was that guy you mentioned? Joe Friday?
1: Tyler Friday. He had to have transferred.
0: What the hell happened to him?
1: Yeah, I don't know where Tyler Friday went.
13: It's not Dragnet. Joe Friday?
0: Yeah, it's a reference that everybody gets, Teddy. That's you good. And me. A couple more Dragnet references. Tom Hanks, Dan Aykroyd in the movie version of Dragnet.
13: That's right.
1: Friday played
13: Nobody
1: his whole
13: knows
1: career.
13: That either.
1: The dude actually played his whole career at Ohio State, so he didn't transfer out.
0: He did.
1: 2018 to 2022.
0: Did he play?
1: Yeah, a little bit. He had 3 sacks in his career.
0: All right.
1: 21 tackles,
0: sorry,
1: played in 31 games.
0: I don't remember Tyler Friday.
1: I vaguely remember him. Like, big defensive end. Couldn't tell you his jersey number for the life of me.
0: Okay. Michigan AD Ward Manuel says he's going to step down at the end of the calendar year. So they released their findings of what did Ward know? What was the culture of the athletic department? This is not just the Sharon Moore affair stuff. This is everything, really.
1: How much that set him back? About $11 million.
0: Yeah, the investigation.
1: They spent
0: $11 million.
1: Think about that. Think
0: a Chicago
1: about
0: law
1: that
0: firm
1: to decide whether or not your president or your athletics director is fit to go through.
0: Here's what I don't understand. Ward Manuel said last week he has no intention of going anywhere. So the school comes out today and says, yes, while we didn't find any specific evidence, it's clear that we need to do better. Ward will be stepping down at the end of the year. Well, hold on a second. Are you firing? Because he said last week he doesn't want to go anywhere. Now all of a sudden he wants to go somewhere.
1: Mm-hmm.
0: He wants to leave at the end of the calendar year. So it's either egregious enough for you to part ways with him right now or not. Right?
1: No.
0: What am I missing?
1: What you're missing is all this is a way where Michigan can move on from him, but they don't have to settle anything in the courts. And Ward Manuel is going to cut a deal and get as much money leaving Michigan as humanly possible. And they're both going to play nice with each other as they go their separate ways.
0: All right.
1: That's really what they're doing.
0: You spent $11 million on that?
1: Yeah, $12 million to do that. Even though you've now determined that you've got to move on from him, but you can't just fire him for cause after all of that.
0: Mm. Americans are still good and clean. I'm going to tell you why coming up next. Common Man and Timmy on The Fan.
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7: We've got some slower traffic due to a disabled vehicle that's blocking the right lane on northbound 71 on the north side after 270. And expect some holdup due to a crash on Morse Road at 71. This report is sponsored by Vision Zero Columbus. Serious crashes on Columbus streets cause permanent physical, financial, emotional, and property damage. 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I'm Nicole for 97.1 The Fan Traffic.
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11: This show cuts harder than a Cape Cod chip inside Timmy's mouth. This is Common Man and Timmy.
0: You know what, Timmy?
1: No.
0: We live such a go-go corporate lifestyle. Everybody's on their phones and nobody's taking the time to smell the roses.
1: Yeah, we got to have rules about those phones in our house.
0: But I see something like this. It makes me proud to be American. So I guess it's National Ice Cream Day. Is that today? National Ice Cream Day?
1: Teddy knows what all the national days are.
0: Teddy, look up that National Ice Cream Day. Because if we miss that today, I'm very upset.
1: National Get Out of the Doghouse Day.
0: Online grocery platform Instacart offered the scoop on what flavor most Americans are buying. Vanilla is still number one, and it's number one in every single state in the country by a large margin. It accounted for about 21% of all ice cream orders, was the singular most popular pick. Coming in number two was chocolate at 7.9%. Cookie dough took third with 6.9%. Then it's cookies and cream, 5.8%. Chocolate fudge brownie, 5.1%. Peanut butter, 4.7%. Mint chocolate chip, 4.7%. Coffee? Strawberry is a scraggler.
1: Yeah, that's
0: 3.7%.
1: You know, it's strange because you know, we've got the Neapolitan style ice cream, the Van Chalk Straw, as we would always just call it. I mean, that's your like three-part ice cream. But growing up, none of us really were going after that strawberry ice cream. It was all between like the vanilla. If you wanted a mixture of something, you wanted the vanilla.
0: We had a lot of strawberry in the house.
1: You did?
0: Because yeah, that was Dad's favorite.
1: Okay.
0: Dad likes the strawberry.
1: And it's perplexing to me because I find it pretty good. Like when I've had like strawberry ice creams at the home style or the homemade style ice cream joints, and it's done really well with fresh or frozen strawberries in them, and they're chunked up, it can be really good. Cherry ice cream's always been a favorite of mine. If you don't skimp on the cherries, I think that's pretty key. Like you can flavor the ice cream a certain way, but if I'm getting like a cherry vanilla, if you're gonna put at least one cherry in there, you better have like 40 cherries in one like decent serving. I want
0: a lot.
1: Can
0: I tell you something though, Timmy? All ice cream is good, isn't it?
1: It is.
0: Different degrees of good.
1: You got a lot of sugar in there. You got a lot of good milk in there. It's going to taste good.
0: Thanks for summing up ice cream.
1: You've got
0: a lot of sugar.
1: You're welcome.
0: Got a lot of good milk in there. Teddy, when is National Ice Cream Day?
1: It's like when someone says, why are cookies so good? Because you put a lot of butter in it, and butter tastes good.
2: Yesterday.
0: We missed it.
2: Yeah. You have to wait until next year now.
0: No, we don't. We could observe later this week.
2: Actually, on Thursday is National Vanilla Ice Cream Day.
0: Oh, baby. So I'm a big vanilla fan. All right. I think when we're talking about, and I love chunks in my ice cream, don't get me wrong, but I think vanilla is the perfect base for most combination ice creams. For my money, the best vanilla that you can buy is still, I've tried them all. I've tried the fancy stuff, I've tried the cheap stuff, but for my taste buds, the best vanilla in the world is still Ben & Jerry's vanilla. And that is why, if I'm going for an ice cream flavor, one more before I die, it's probably a pint of chocolate chip cookie dough from Ben & Jerry's with the vanilla base.
1: You know, I was thinking about your love of Ben & Jerry's last week, and I did a little after show run through the mire, just had to pick up a couple of things, trying to finish up, you know, the dinner plan.
0: Did you get them on sale?
1: Well, and I thought, what a nice dad move this would be to get all three of us, because, you know, we're always making a thing, and we have to get on Jack's ass when he clearly just takes a spoon and goes right into a family size tub of ice cream instead of using the ice cream scoop.
0: Individual pints.
1: That's what I did.
0: Well, you're a good dad.
1: That's what I did. I saw it right there at the
0: end cap. I would have loved that when I was a kid.
1: Oh yeah, they were on sale for $3.99, and so
0: that's a good deal.
1: I picked the cookie dough for Sarah. She eats that stuff up.
0: Delicious.
1: I went with the Colbert Americone Dream. I think that's always
0: been a good flavor. Nice choice.
1: Yeah, it's got good crispy chunks of it. It's got the cones in it. And what was the
0: third one, Jack?
1: I got? I got the, it was like the vanilla caramel swirl. Does that one ring a bell to you? I forget what its exact name is. And I'm looking on their website and I can't find it anywhere. But it's clearly a flavor right now. It was something to do with vanilla and caramel. How could I now just pronounced caramel both ways in the same segment?
0: Quite annoying.
1: I'm spinning.
0: I noticed it.
1: And I don't know what to say.
0: Well, it's probably got some good sugar in there.
1: Shut up.
0: Some good milk.
1: Shut up.
0: In there. It's what makes it so delicious, Ted, is the sugar. Good sugar, though.
1: And
2: the milk.
1: It's got to be pure cane.
0: Yeah,
1: it's
0: gotta pure cane.
1: It's got to be whole milk.
0: Absolutely.
1: Whole milk. From a good cow.
0: The cream, actually. Not even milk.
1: Oh, buttercream.
0: I didn't say buttercream. You don't want that.
1: No,
0: that's funky.
1: That was something else.
0: Sour.
1: What is that?
0: It's like an expired teat.
1: You big Cherry Garcia guy?
0: I love a Cherry Garcia.
1: Pretty darn solid.
0: But my second place is actually one that I have a hard time finding. Certain grocery stores don't carry it, even if they do carry Ben & Jerry's, and that's Chubby Hubby. Chubby Hubby's got the chocolate-covered pretzels in there, a little peanut butter swirl. It's delicious.
1: Oh, man.
0: Oh, it's delicious.
1: You said the coffee buzz was one of the flavors you mentioned.
0: I didn't say it. You said it.
1: That's a good-looking ice cream right there. And then right up here on the top, have you had the Honey Graham Latte yet?
0: I have not had that.
1: Mm.
0: Strawberry Cheesecake, also a very good Ben & Jerry's flavor. It has a swirl of Graham in there.
1: Yeah.
0: There just is some guy named Graham.
1: Just a dude named Graham. Yeah. Graham Couch from East Lansing, a Michigan State writer, is in that ice cream for you. But there's an ice cream
0: former Buckeye Jeff Graham.
1: Jeff Graham. That's right. One of the more underrated
0: Jeff
1: wide
0: Graham
1: receivers.
0: Was a very good wide receiver, both here and for my Chicago Bears.
1: You had Bobby Olive back in the day.
3: Hi, everybody.
1: Was incredibly underrated. And Jeff Graham. Jeff Graham, I want to say, had like a 1,400-yard season for the
0: Jeff
1: Bears.
0: Jeff Graham was really good.
1: He had one really, really big year in the NFL. But
0: Jeff Graham and Curtis Conway had dueling 1,000-yard receiving seasons the same year. That's never happened before in Bears history.
1: Especially if that was in the like early to mid-90s, too.
0: And who was the quarterback then? Can you tell me? Who was the Bears quarterback when Jeff Graham and Curtis Conway both had 1,000-yard receiving seasons? And by the way...
1: Harbaugh?
0: No. Okay. How did that quarterback still not throw for 4,000 yards?
1: Because none
0: did. Wide receiver? No Bears quarterback ever.
1: Did Caleb do it last year?
0: No.
1: He didn't hit it. Okay, so he's going to try. Shane Matthews band.
0: No, he shot himself in the head but lived.
1: What?
0: Eric Kramer.
1: Eric Kramer shot himself but lived?
0: He ate a gun.
1: When? Like in the last 4 or 5 years?
0: I want to say maybe 10 years ago he tried to commit suicide.
1: Oh, no.
0: He was successful. He shot himself, but somehow
1: it just
0: lived.
1: Went out the back and didn't get anything vital?
0: He lived, and now he's going out telling people not to do that, which, by the way...
1: Well, good.
0: Good message.
1: Yeah, good.
0: Eric Kramer living. Was really underrated. When he was healthy, he was a really good quarterback.
1: Yeah, I thought he put up some numbers, and that verifies it right there. Anyway, Graham Central Station, try that ice cream.
0: I've had it. Very
1: try
0: good.
1: That ice cream at... Why the hell am I blanking on the ice cream place? It's the one right there by me in Hilliard.
0: Handles?
1: Handles. Yeah. Thank you. Yeah.
0: Handles.
1: Handles. Fantastic ice cream there.
0: Timmy was reminded again today that he's just not good enough.
1: Mm.
0: We'll tell you about it coming up next. Common Man and Timmy on The Fan.
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4: We've got stop-and-go traffic causing a 5-minute holdup on northbound 71 on the north side from 670 to 11th Avenue. And watch for a disabled vehicle in the right lane on northbound 71 on the north side after 270 causing delay. 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
32: Good afternoon. This is Paul Keels. Ward Manuel will step down as Michigan's athletic director at the end of the calendar year. That announcement coming this morning from the school based on their investigation into the issues that have occurred in their athletic department, most notably within football. It was also announced today that the Iowa and Kansas collegiate baseball teams will play in an exhibition game October 10th at the Field of Dreams ballpark in Dyersville, Iowa, known for the Field of Dreams movie. Baseball, Cincinnati Reds continue their long trip as they begin a series in Seattle with the Mariners tonight. Meanwhile, the Cleveland Guardians remain home hosting Minnesota. Guardians one game out of first in the AL Central. 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Summer gives your weight loss a head start. Awaken 180 gives you the plan to make it happen. The official weight loss program of summer. Breaking sports news when it happens on The Fan, Ohio's sports destination.
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0: 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And then tomorrow's the 20 most interesting college football programs. Notre Dame is on their list for tomorrow. Ooh. That's 11 o'clock tomorrow morning. And then on this show tomorrow, it's our big, girthy, we got too much crap Tuesday. Inside the Buckeyes, see you next Tuesday with Jen Winters, Rapid Fire, Timmy Time, Dogs and Cats, Living Together, Mass Hysteria.
1: I have a quick little hot take for them as I get into some a golfy thing that's not so much fun for me. But the Open Championship this weekend, it hit on a lot of notes, but the one thing that really frustrated me, and I don't know why we have these walls that we'll put up every so often, when Bryson DeChambeau had his rules situation on Friday's round, you had, I want to say, maybe closing in on an hour of coverage. Does that sound about right? Where you had the broadcasters breaking it down and they're showing us this little like bird's eye view from like 50 yards away with the camera zoomed in a bit.
0: They took Bryson out on the cart.
1: Yeah, so
0: to examine the spot and sort of talk about why they're going to rule the way that they rule.
1: Right. If you were completely in the dark on this, Friday's round came and went, and Bryson's done. So he finishes 18, and he's played pretty well. He's won off the lead at that point. But all of a sudden, like, you can tell something's buzzing. Camera crew starts to show, like, the scoring areas. So you're like, okay, something. They're about to fill us in on something. And then they say that on the fifth hole, where Bryson hit his shot on the short par four, like 70 yards to the right. But I can't remember if he got a par or maybe he got away with a bogey. But either way, there wasn't too much damage for him on that hole, considering how bad of a shot he hit.
2: It was a bogey he got.
1: It was a bogey. Yeah. But they're going to look at something he did in the brush area. And then, of course, for people that know the story, you know, like they were catching up on, did he trample down on his lie? In golf, like you can't like take your club and sort of hack at some grass, even if you don't hit the ball, you know? Like you have to keep things on the straight and narrow because your backswing and the room that you have,
0: you can step to make your side. You can step to the side,
1: sure,
0: and sort of test out how you want.
1: Test out the grass, but
0: test out the grass.
1: It can't be affecting your actual backswing.
0: Nothing in the plane of the shot.
1: Correct, because it's got to be, you know, a pure swing. Like you can't like go through there and like take like two or three backswings and clear out a space through some tall grass so then your club can travel through. And he did. Like
0: Nicholas's son just takes a weed whacker out of his pants.
1: My opinion now, after watching all that, it seemed pretty clear and obvious that a two-stroke penalty was warranted. Whether he was doing it, and again, I don't care if it was intentional.
0: He knew what he was doing.
1: But it was absolutely careless, and it was just a two-stroke penalty. And have there been those situations that have been missed in past tournaments? Yes, of course. Like, do we have to bring all those up now? No. But my hot take is, how in the hell can you not give us audio of what's going on when you're staring at this situation that's boiling over for 30 minutes to an hour? That shouldn't be like some behind closed doors, behind lock and key. Ooh, it wouldn't be proper.
0: No, they're out on the course. They're having a conversation out on the course.
1: Yeah.
0: Even if you miss the first part of it because you didn't know it was going to happen,
1: then get going.
0: Then you get Mike Tirico out there with a boom mic. He was doing nothing.
1: Oh, by the
0: way, get him out there.
1: Talk about, you know, how good Tom Cruise was yesterday for the World Cup. Teddy, how good was Mike Tirico again? Just a killer broadcaster.
0: He's the best, man.
1: He's knocking them down.
0: I really loved his call on the World Cup.
1: Versatility.
0: On the Telemundo yesterday. Man, he was fantastic on that, too.
1: Yeah.
0: He does it all.
1: So anyway.
0: In every language.
1: Stupid by the Open Championship to not give us some audio of what was going on there. It would have been gold.
0: Let's talk about, again, how you're a big, giant loser.
1: So this has been something that has been weighing me down for a decade. I think this is year 11 for me. And once again, if you guys missed out on this, I'm sorry, but the Masters, it came and went in April. And from June 1st thereabout to the third week of June, there's an open period for fans all across the world to put in their address, their credentials. They're very tight. They're very strict about this. It's got like a one household per submission limit. So it like uses your actual physical address and it asks you a bunch of questions about that address too, to make sure that it's your residence. And you sign up and you hit send off.
0: You can't use like a mailboxes, et cetera.
1: Can't use like a
0: can't do that?
1: A fake North Dakota satellite address. No.
0: Like
1: no.
0: Cohatch workspace.
1: No P.O. boxes.
0: No, none of that. All right.
1: None of that stuff. Work address doesn't work. So I once again do the submission. I've been doing it for years now. And just like clockwork, check the old Gmail, comes back. We regret to inform you.
0: Tonight!
1: That you have not been selected for 2027 Masters tickets.
0: But I don't know why you even apply.
1: We certainly do appreciate your interest in the Masters tournament, and we hope you enjoy
0: Timmy,
1: the events in 2027.
0: Unless you change your name and your face, you're never getting an invite. They know you. They don't want you there.
1: I'm too deep into this, Mike, where...
0: In too deep? Sum 41?
1: Sum 41. I'm going to keep going. I'm not going to change anything.
0: They're not going to take you.
1: I'm going to hope that maybe, you know, my dad or my sister...
0: They've listened to the show.
1: I don't even know if my sister is applying still to help increase the odds. She probably isn't, but I'm sure my dad forgot too this year, but... I'm just hoping that if I never get to go, somebody like I could just make a single friend out there.
0: But we already knew that you were rejected.
1: You.
0: So what's the news here? You already told us that you were rejected. So what's the news?
1: Well,
0: why are you bringing this up now?
1: Well, the thing that makes this sting even more for me is that I got a text today from a buddy of mine. Not only did he win Masters tickets for the first time. He's probably been, you know, applying for a little bit less than I have, maybe 6 years or so. He won Sunday tickets.
0: Wow. Now, how good of a buddy is this, though? Can he take you?
1: No, certainly not. And this is...
0: What a piece of crap, Teddy.
1: The thing about this...
0: Why would you do that to Timmy?
1: It's not just that you win the tickets, but it's the deal that you strike. We all talk about, did you hear about the $1.50 pimento cheese sandwiches, Mike? Did you ever hear about that?
0: I've heard about it.
1: You know, they got the Masters Club. You can get that for $2.50.
0: Got the egg salad.
1: That's a hell of a deal.
0: Yeah.
1: Got the, Jack, do you like the pimento or the egg salad better?
2: Oh, I'm a big egg salad guy. Fantastic.
1: You know, like the pimento, Jack?
2: Oh, it's very fine. It's good. Whatever.
1: What about...
2: But growing up, banging in UA.
1: Jack, would you ever...
2: Egg salad.
1: Would you ever have an Arnold Palmer to drink with that sandwich?
2: Only to piss in it.
1: Hey, you're a lot better than Arnold Palmer. You're like two Arnold Palmers, Jack. So you get those tickets. And he sent me the link on that, and it was just so congratulatory, and he was so hyped up about it. And the price tag is like $160 per.
0: No, I understand.
1: That's all it is.
0: Because he was invited. He's paying face value.
1: Which, by the way, word to the wise, I don't even understand, you know, why people risk this, but they're very strict about these tickets. So go with a friend who won them on the up and up because, yeah, you hear all these stories about, oh, the resale value on these tickets is like 10 grand a piece. Like we talk about the World Cup tickets. Like that's what a Saturday or Sunday on the open market for Augusta is like. But you shouldn't even try it because they reserve the right to cancel any of those tickets if somebody's trying to profit. You might not like that, but that's how they do it.
0: All kidding aside, I don't like this guy who won the tickets because he knows that you're desperate to go.
1: Oh, I know.
0: And he just rubs it in your face. He's not willing to take you.
1: Yep.
0: That's just rude.
1: Yep. He said that he's probably going to have like a Hunger Games type of thing or some type of, you know, months-long contest
0: who
1: to see.
0: Who is this guy? Screw him.
1: Who showers him with the most riches.
0: See, so, I was concerned. I thought it was
1: not
0: physically
1: sure.
0: Who's showering him. Like, you have to get and suds him up and clean the undercarriage. Oh, and
1: I would do that.
0: You'd shower a grown man to go to the Masters.
1: For free? I don't even have to buy, like...
0: Well, you have to pay your share.
1: Are we talking about, like, I just loofah? Do I have to, like... Do I have to get my fingertips into like the crevasses of the buns?
0: Or do you can shove the loofah up there, but you still have to wash properly.
1: Do I have to like go to the gooch area?
0: You got
1: to
0: get it all.
1: With the loofah?
0: You got to get it all.
1: I mean, I guess I'm getting clean at the same time though, right?
0: No, you're not showering yourself.
1: Well, I'm going to be in the shower. How else am I doing it?
0: If you think you're getting clean.
1: With a loofah?
0: No.
1: I'm a loofah guy.
0: Showering,
1: I think it suds up wonderfully, and I change him out about every 2 weeks.
0: Showering another man. You are getting so mentally dirty. You're not getting clean.
1: I don't know,
0: you're
1: going
0: to be thinking about that for the rest of your life.
1: I don't know if you know me that well then, because if you think cleaning off a naked man is going to do damage to me.
2: Tonight!
1: You have no idea what I'm going through on a daily basis.
11: What are you doing to this guy?
0: Cleaning off a naked man?
11: Cleaning off.
0: Now... You can't just shower him, too. You got to do it with a little, what do you call it, Teddy?
1: Jack Reacher? Is that what you were going to say?
0: A little...
1: Pizzazz?
11: Pizzazz!
0: You got to really
1: What does that mean?
0: You can't just be like,
1: what do I have
11: to be excited?
0: Yeah, you got to be excited about showering.
1: I'm in a Richard Simmons dance video.
0: Yes.
1: When I'm in there, do I have to like be doing high steps?
0: The SEC, are they getting ready to break away from everything we know about college football? We'll discuss it next. Common Man and Timmy on the Fan.
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16: We've got a couple-minute delay on westbound 70 downtown between the 71 East Split and Livingston Avenue. And expect about a five-minute delay on eastbound 33 between 270 and Ebright Road on the East Honor Bell. 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
9: We have a chance of severe weather across central Ohio on Tuesday, especially the first half of the day. It's about a 90% chance of seeing a line or two of thunderstorms come through. Some of them could be severe.

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1: Have to be like a 72-0 drubbing for him to finally shut his mouth. He says it every single year around this time. He was talking to 680 The Fan in Atlanta last week at the ACC kickoff media days. And he said this again, coming from Michigan State, spent 8 seasons there as a defensive coordinator, coming to Pitt in 2015. I said it then, I said it now. After about 2 years in the league, I said, this conference is better. It's better than the Big Ten. It's got more skill.
2: It's not.
1: He continues to say that every single year.
2: Much.
1: And the stats don't bear it out. Yes, we can look at one game in a vacuum and say, well, Miami did beat Ohio State in the playoff. That's fine. And then who beat Miami in the national championship game? Indiana. Which conference do they play for? Putting all that aside, though, the conference as a whole, the ACC had a losing record against the Big Ten last year. And Pat Narduzzi, since he's been at Pitt, has played Big Ten teams 7 times.
2: How many has he won?
1: One of those games. He's 1-6, and yet he continues every single offseason to say it.
2: That's part of it, too. It's that even if your conference was spiking a little bit, you suck. Your school
1: you
2: sucks.
1: Are bad.
2: You are worse. Much
1: Pat
2: worse.
1: Pat Narduzzi does not get credit for what the Miami Hurricanes did last year.
2: No!
1: Just like Ohio State doesn't get credit for what Indiana did last year.
2: But I could at least understand. I wouldn't like it. And we would joke about it too. Like Mike Locksley puffing his chest out for stuff that the Big Ten has done. Because you just get your brains bashed in. You have a decent start every now and then. You get that 5-1 start, but most of those are non-conference victories, right? Probably some of them against ACC teams, if we're being honest, right? For Maryland, their former conference, but then they fizzle out. So like if he were going to say something about how the Big Ten is awesome, we'd probably look a certain way at that, but at least it would be accurate because you are playing in one of the best conferences. In a given year, it's either the Big Ten or it is the SEC. That's really where the fight is. We are talking about poaching teams from your conference. That's the ongoing conversation in college football, is who is going to poach what
1: from you. But it's because they're so much better than us.
2: I guess.
1: We can't beat them. We got to join them.
2: Why is your TV contract worth so much less? Why do you have games on the CW? Why? Why have Boston College on CW? You do. Why are we don't care.
1: So it was ACC Media Days last week. This week, the SEC. And then the grand finale is the Big Ten.
2: Oh,
1: next week. But we actually have some audio from SEC Media Days.
2: We do?
1: Yes. Would you like to hear it?
2: You must have cooked something up.
1: I didn't cook anything up. We have some audio from what's going on at SEC Media Days.
2: You must think I'm really, really dumb.
1: It's not that. Let's take a listen.
3: Officials say meth is on the rise, and as a result, so is crime.
4: Must have been a bad batch around here because Floyd County's went crazy in the last 4 days.
3: Neighbors notified Mason Tackett that his cousin, Philip Matthew Higgins, was seen carrying items from his house.
4: When I finally got down here to the house to look, see what happened, the door was standing wide open. It looked like he was packing up for a yard sale when he come out.
3: And that is when he confronted Higgins.
4: He was lying, throwing his hands and saying stuff like, I didn't do it, I didn't do it. You know how rogues do, and blaming on everybody else.
3: The confrontation took a dangerous turn once Tackett found items belonging to him.
4: He did pull a gun on me when I got back around the house because I guess he thought I was upset with him.
3: Items not normally the target of a would-be burglar.
4: Who steals a cheese grater? He's got the worst Lysol. He stole an empty bottle of spray. What got me the most was my soap. He stole my soap. Who steals soap?
3: Philip Higgins is charged with receiving stolen property and being a convicted felon with a firearm.
1: I love everything about that.

0: That.
1: I love everything about that. It's been too long. I
0: forgot all about
1: it's
0: that guy.
1: It's been too long.
0: You know what? I think I might do like some viral audio for Timmy Time tomorrow. Upon
2: who steals a cheese grater?
0: Who stole my soap?
1: Who steals soap? I'm surprised he had soap. Congratulations. So actually, what's going on this week? SEC Commissioner Greg Sankey says they've had conversations about breaking away if the Protect College Sports Act passes in its current form.
0: Breaking Away, good cycling movie. I don't think I saw it. Never saw that one. With Dennis Quaid.
1: I ain't seen it.
0: Yeah, like the little 500 in Indiana or whatever.
1: Look, they should be having these discussions. Of course it's self-serving. The Big Ten should be having these discussions too. And that's the thing, is there's going to be so much that goes into passing something on a national level. Because not only will you have conferences like the SEC and the Big Ten saying, well, screw you, we'll go and do our own thing. You have no control over us. You'll have some rogue local judges in these states saying, no, you can't do it here, and put some sort of restraining order on that. That's why I don't know what the solution is. I can't sit here and say they need to do this, this, this, and this, because they may do all of that. And then legal challenges and lawsuits make it all a moot point.
0: Yeah, no, it's there's still so much more work that's got to be done. And I don't care.
1: What are we working towards, though? That's the thing.
0: I don't care what you say. None of this makes any sense. They are just yelling into the air if they think that they can be all alone and by themselves and then play out a championship, and anyone is going to, for a minute, think that you're a national champ. That would just be dumb. That would be lame and dumb. Like, there are certain parts of tradition that we can modify and we can try to move past. I think that's what college football has been doing for the last 15 years. Take whenever we started the BCS to where we actually agreed upon a national championship game, right? Whether you liked it or not. We agreed on it. We got to some data points, computerized, whatever. Two teams that any reasonable thinking person would say, they're two of the best teams in college football. Even if we might bicker about, oh, the number three team beat somebody, they should have had a chance to play for a national title. We at least had a game and not just all these collection of bowl games. Then we just said, oh, you know what? This team gets to be a national champ. That team gets to be a national champ. So does that team. And that one won the Blue Bonnet ranking. So you get to be that too. Ohio State's got a lot of national championships that way. But at least we're to a point where we can play out a playoff, have some semblance of you won the national title this year. So the SEC, whatever they do, they have to make sure that they're a part of that. Whether that becomes the champ of their conference and the champ of the Big Ten, then play the final game.
1: That's the thing.
0: No, they do, or else they become irrelevant. They really do.
1: But who's going to make them irrelevant? ESPN?
0: But
1: they have a television contract with ESPN. If anything, ESPN props them up, and they try and make it seem legitimate. And if you have a college football season without the SEC, let's say it's the Big Ten, it's the ACC, it's the Big 12, and we're all together and we have our own champion, you don't think those same pundits are going to say, well, that title's worthless?
0: The only
1: because you don't have the big boys in there.
0: Yeah, the only thing, you're right, that they have already is a profitable TV contract, and they have a built-in fan base.
1: Not just that, they have the television contract, like it or not, with the most influence in the college football universe.
0: But if you, and that is a big part of it, okay? So the analogy that I'm making is not quite up to snuff.
1: Got Herbie's dog stumping for him.
0: I know, but if you break away, you are essentially like a better version of LIV Golf. Like, if you just play your own games and play nobody else, and then that's the end of it. But, like, college football's bigger than that. You don't have Ohio State, okay? Like, you don't have a lot of big brands that move the needle and matter in the sport. Whatever your opinion is on the SEC, it's not that far away from the Big Ten. And so if you don't have at least those two conferences going together, none of it makes any sense. It just doesn't make any sense to do a league that's just against yourselves and you have no playoff system where you go in and then duke it out to be the champ. It would just be stupid, and I wouldn't put any stock into it.
1: My parents could have a direct impact on the Reds game tonight, Teddy. Talk about that in 2 minutes. Colin Mann and Timmy on The Fan.
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4: We've got a disabled vehicle that's causing a couple-minute delay on westbound 270 on the north outer belt between 315 and Sawmill Road. And expect some slower traffic on southbound 270 on the west outer belt from Roberts Road to I-70. 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
0: Mikey, I want to bring you in on something that we just got going on the Good Clean Boy Gmail account earlier today. And I don't know why, but I've been enjoying it. I've been going back and forth with someone. So if you ever want to drop us a line, anything at all, I mean, we've got the party coming up next 10 days from July 30th. Second party to mingle with us. Been enjoying reading some of your submissions over the weekend as well. So goodcleanboy@gmail.com. Don chimed in. Dan, I'm sorry. Dan chimed in out of the blue. His header was just Bird Associated Athletes. I knew I was going to like it the second I read it. And he just jots down Goose Gossage, Duck Hodges, who I think was a Steelers quarterback here recently, and Mark the Bird. Is it Fitterich, the baseball
1: Correct.
0: Player? Yeah. Then I just chimed back Kevin Duckworth, Sue Bird, Hoops Coach Rick Bird, who is a college basketball coach. And then I hit him with a Ben Crane golfer. And then he shot back to me, Starling Marte. And then I shot back to him, Tony Hawk. Then he hit me with a Ken Hawk Harrelson. Then I hit him with a Pete Crow Armstrong. Then
1: Man,
0: he fired back.
1: This is just going on and on,
0: yes,
1: isn't
0: yes,
1: it?
0: Yes, on and on forever. Then he hit me with an Ian Baker Finch. Which is a great one. Teddy goes,
1: now it's spelled differently, but did anybody get paralyzed Jets player Dennis Bird?
0: No, that's a good one. B-Y. It doesn't matter if it's spelled differently.
1: Okay.
0: It's Bird. B-Y-R-D. I hit him with a Jay Buhner. That was a nice one.
1: Jay. Good job. All Jays then.
0: All right. Well,
1: I'm not saying that in jest.
0: Oh, okay.
1: I'm saying good job. I didn't think about it.
0: I thought he was being a sarcastic D-hole.
1: No,
0: didn't you,
1: I wasn't.
0: Teddy?
1: I'm giving you a compliment.
0: I wasn't sure. Yeah. I totally. Oh, good. And everyone named Jay. Jay Taylor, our idiot boss. Like, there, throw him out there. And then I went Jenny Finch, softball.
1: Yeah, good.
0: And he said, oh, softball. And then he said, Ron Say. I had to look up Ron Say. His nickname was the Penguin. Yeah. All right.
12: For the Cubs. Yeah.
0: Penguin, Bird enough. So anyway, that's where it goes cold. So Teddy, Mikey, you got a good bird athlete name for me to fire back? I'll shoot it back.
12: Chris Anderson, the bird man. Remember him?
0: Yeah, I go with Chris.
1: That. Oh, yeah, from the Miami Heat.
12: All the tattoos and everything. Anderson. Yeah.
0: Yeah. All right. I'll throw that back. Take that, Dan.
1: What about athletes that look like birds? Like Jimmy Clausen looked like an ostrich.
0: Jimmy Clausen is an ostrich. You ever have an ostrich burger?
1: You know, they say it has less fat, but you eat more of it.
0: Oh, really?
1: Yeah.
0: You get a 2-pound burger instead of a pounder.
1: Teddy, got your Reds on the road tonight
0: in Seattle.
1: Huh? You know who's going to the game tonight?
12: Who?
1: Mom and Dad Ricciardotti.
12: They're in Seattle?
1: They're out in Seattle because they're getting ready to go on an Alaskan cruise, which is taken off from Seattle. So they're just for a couple days. They said, let's take in a baseball game. They're going to be there tonight.
12: That's awesome.
1: They may run on the field naked.
12: Well, that's what Chicago people do.
1: White Sox fans, yes, we can't help it. Yes. We got to jump out of the stands and stab someone or shoot someone or do something.
0: I don't know why, but it makes me happy that your mom and dad are going to a ball game tonight. I don't know. I just like it. I can't explain it, but I like it that they're going to a baseball park.
1: Here's what's annoying, though, about my parents when they travel is that my father takes pictures of everything that they do.
0: That's something parents do.
1: And then sends them, text them to me.
0: Of course, that's what
1: they do.
0: Like
1: yesterday, they're walking around and just like, original Starbucks, takes a picture of it.
0: What's wrong with that?
1: Sends it to me. Because I don't want it. When you get back from the trip. No.
0: It's his way of staying in touch with his son.
1: When you get back from the trip, then we can have the obligatory slideshow where it's like, and this was the original Starbucks.
0: It's better to have it when you don't have to have a conversation. Just to get him in real time.
1: No, because we're still going to have the conversation. Yes, we do.
0: But he's not going to then show you all the photos.
1: Yes, he will.
0: Well, then that's too much.
1: That's right.
0: That's dumb.
1: We're still going to go through this when they get back.
0: Dad, you texted me the photos. I got all the photos. My dad did the same thing to me over the weekend. You know, they went to Birkdale on Saturday. The World Travelers. They were there.
1: They were there?
0: Yeah. They've been cat sitting outside of Liverpool. They're watching British cats now.
1: This is what your parents are doing in their retirement? Just cat sitting for British people?
0: Cat sitting and dog sitting for the Spaniards, for the Brits, for the Welsh. Just you name it.
1: My God. How do you even get hooked up with that? They're on some sort of website?
0: I have no... Yeah, they're on a website. They've got this in the States,
1: too. Mom, Pa, Hall?
0: Yeah. Yeah.
1: Dog sitting service.
0: That's what they're doing. It's like an Airbnb for cat sitters.
1: So what did they think
0: about... Oh, my
1: British Open.
0: My dad just loves any kind of big sporting event. It doesn't matter what it is. They went and saw Cucho in a game in Spain earlier this year on this trip too.
1: I gotta tell you
0: something
1: about your dad.
0: Just in random places, and they didn't even know when they scurried up to England. They had no concept of where they were going to be staying, where they were going to be doing the cat sitting, and that the Open Championship was going to be 20 minutes up the road.
1: Into this.
0: Yeah, they took a 6-minute train ride, or a $6 train ride.
1: Can I tell you something about your dad? Now it's your dad, right?
0: And my mom. They're both doing this together.
1: I understand.
0: My mom loves to do this stuff too.
1: But I specifically have a problem with your dad.
0: Just one?
1: Well, I don't know him that well. I'm sure if I knew him better, then I'd have more problems with him. But I
0: got so many photos from Saturday, too,
1: he's so enthusiastic about everything.
0: Yes,
1: pisses me off.
0: He is.
1: He's just one of these guys where you can sell him on tiddlywinks. And then he'll go to the market and try and sell 10 other people on tiddlywinks.
0: There was a time when... my sisters, I don't think my sister was in town here yet, but they lived here for a few years. So we'd meet up, we'd mingle when we're all in town together. If my Virginia crew would come out here, but it was just the niece and nephew. So it was just the kids. So not as fun for doing adult activities. And this was a few years ago. Kids are rapidly getting older. You know how that goes. They're teenagers. We can all go to a game and it's all kind of whatever. But while we were hanging out at their apartment, he saw something earlier that day and... when we kind of didn't have anything to do, God forbid, right? There's nothing to do. We just hang out in the apartment or whatever. They have a pool down there too at the apartment complex. That came in handy for the kids. But we went and walked about, a mile or 2 miles through the arena district to go to the overpass on 670 because they were doing some construction on it. And we just had a hell of a time walking to the bridge.
1: He got excited about construction.
0: Engineering, guys. I mean, the marvels of concrete.
1: What kind of crane you think they're using on that?
0: And rebar. And, you know, what kind of reinforced steel?
1: Is your father's background in construction?
0: No.
1: No, of course not.
0: No.
1: Teddy, you ever like just to go out and marvel at construction?
0: Sure.
12: All the time.
1: Yeah.
12: Oh, yeah. Who doesn't do that?
1: You walk a mile or two and go, oh, you're doing a good job with that rivet. good job.
0: What do you got there? The 8-inch rivet? You going with the foot long?
1: I don't know about that piece of rebar there. I don't know if that's going to hold.
0: Yeah. You guys sure that this is going to be sturdy enough for the, you know, 2 million cars that are going to travel through over the course of a day?
1: So he gets excited construction.
0: He's excited about everything.
1: How did you live with this guy and not murder him dead? I mean, if he were here,
0: hey, man,
1: I'd say to him, how did you live with this guy?
0: If anything, I'd rather be that way. Wouldn't you?
1: No, I wouldn't.
0: In your mind, you'd be excited about anything that anyone wanted to do.
1: Because you wouldn't be aware that everybody else around you just wants to take an ice pick and shove it in their eye. It's too much.
0: Well,
1: it's too much.
0: I know, but now they're off like doing this by themselves and enjoying all the things.
1: Yeah, you really lucked
0: that they
1: out.
0: Wanted they to just, enjoy.
1: They've become like homeless bums. Just traveling.
0: They're just hippie traveling
1: bums
0: the wilderness.
1: In yeah. their old age, and they pretty much leave you alone.
0: They've got the satellite. They've got the satellite address. But no one knows where they're going or what they're doing.
1: They're hippies.
0: No one knows where they're going or what they're doing next. Like when this was supposed to be like the 2026 calendar year. So I don't know. I haven't talked to my sister. I don't know if she knows.
1: But you know they're going to be gone.
0: What's happening?
1: Like, I know my parents in 10 days.
0: But what happens next? But what happens next, Mike?
1: What do you mean, what happens next?
0: Where are they going from here?
1: Who cares?
0: What do you mean, who cares?
1: They go to Bolivia, they die? That's the end of that.
0: They're not going to go to Bolivia
1: and
0: die.
1: They get bitten by some magic beetle down in Bolivia? They're dead.
0: They've been all over the place. They've skirted all these diseases. My dad's a raging diabetic, and nothing has happened. Like, everything is good.
1: Eventually, his limbs are going to start falling off.
0: Oh, no.
1: He goes blind?
0: Strong.
13: Every time I look at you, I go blind.
1: All right, we got Foodgasm coming up next. 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
4: We've got a couple-minute holdup on westbound 670 from Grandview Avenue to I-70. And watch for a disabled vehicle that's in the right lane on northbound 71 on the north side after 270. 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
0: No.
1: Good, good garage. 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
0: All right, Mikey, so recently you let it be known that when you're having a little bit of a cheater snack because you've been on the shot and you've lost a ton of weight and you look great, you look fantastic, but you're eating a little bit less portions, so you want to have something that is really good when you do have a little
1: taste of something. You don't want to waste time.
0: And you used to be big on the savory, but now the sweet tooth is starting to take the lead in the race here.
1: I was always craving chips and salty snacks and stuff like that. And don't get me wrong, I still enjoy those things now. But now, since I started taking the GLP-1 shot, now I crave the sweets more than I did the savory.
0: Yeah, it's perfectly sane. I mean, it's always all going to be there. So ride what's hot. Now, I'm looking at a little CNN travel article that says American desserts, the 15 sweet regional treats to try. I like this. So, I mean, the sweet treats are good for you. The traveling part, maybe not so much, but you know what? That's why we have Gold Belly. You can pick whoever does it the best in their area and we can bring them in. We start with, it lists New England and Pennsylvania, and this might be a hot button thing as to who gets the credit for it, but they got the old whoopie pie for New England and Pennsylvania.
1: I love a good whoopie pie.
0: Tell them what the whoopie pie is.
1: Whoopie pie. You know, people know what a whoopie pie is.
0: It's got the cake.
1: It's two cakes.
0: Well, what if they don't know what it is?
1: With a cream filling in between the two cakes. And you pick it up and you eat it with your hands. It's like an Oreo cookie, but instead of cookie, it's cake.
0: It's soft, too.
1: Like, oh, yes.
0: It's almost
1: soft,
0: like brownie type of softness to it for a really good one. And they can definitely not be the cleanest snack because they can transfer onto your fingertips. But I do know that the Colwines Farm Market, as you travel out towards Bradley High School, that's got a good selection of the whoopie pies. I'm sure the Amish markets, Der Dutchman. I'd be crazy if Der Dutchman didn't have some kind of selection of whoopie pies, right? I don't want to speak out of turn, but I'm going to think that they have it. Now, I go to Alabama here.
1: They have whoopie pies.
0: I'm not sure. Maybe
1: they got fry pies.
0: They do.
1: They got
0: plenty
1: donuts.
0: Plenty of donuts, too.
1: They got pie pie.
0: All right, don't kill me if they don't have them. Alabama. You ever heard of Lane Cake? Not named after Lane Kiffin. It says the star of this layer cake is the filling, a buttery bourbon or brandy spiked raisin mixture that sometimes includes pecans and coconut.
1: I have not heard of that.
0: I looked up some photos, and I don't know if it would be quite my cup of tea, one that I would come back to.
1: What is it called? Lane Cake?
0: Lane Cake, yeah. Spelled like Lane Kiffin, but take a look at some of the photos right there. As I move on to the Pacific Northwest.
1: Looks a little dry.
0: Yeah, looks just a little dry.
1: It looks a little dry. I don't like that one bit.
0: Oregon's got something they boast called a Marion Berry Pie. That's named for the county. The
1: Marion Barry, mayor of New York City?
2: Washington, D.C., right?
0: Yes, he was.
1: Oh, it's D.C., that's right.
0: He was
1: smoking crack.
0: Barry, yeah. So it says the Marion Barry is a cross between Chehalem and Olali blackberries. So two types of blackberries.
1: You're butchering the hell out of those.
0: You know I am. It says the berry was introduced in 1956, according to the Oregon Raspberry and Blackberry Commission. It's got a tart, earthy sweetness, perfect for eating fresh. I mean,
1: what does earthy mean? Tastes like dirt?
0: Tastes like the earth. Yeah, dirt. Florida. Take a guess what Florida's regional dessert listed is. You know it.
1: I know it?
0: Yeah, you've had it.
1: Key lime pie?
0: Key lime pie. Is it, what's the bakery that you've dabbled with down there? You've gotten something
1: Gold Belly down there. It's not a bakery. It's Joe's Stone Crab.
0: Oh, Joe's Stone Crab makes the pie.
1: In Miami, it's a very good seafood restaurant. They also have surprisingly good fried chicken, and they make a fantastic key lime pie.
0: The stone crabs are so expensive, aren't they?
1: They are. They're very expensive.
0: Plan on over $100 per person.
1: Oh, yes.
0: To go
1: if
0: and
1: you want to eat anything.
0: Yeah, you want the stone crabs. Missouri's got something called a gooey butter cake.
1: I've had it.
0: Okay. All right. It's been around, by a happy accident in the 1930s.
1: It's kind of like a blondie. Like a gooey blondie with lots of caramel notes. It's delicious. At least the one I had was good.
0: This says a dense flat cake with a gooey center for sale all over St. Louis, classic form or with a twist like lemon or butter pecan flavor. Hawaii lists the shave ice. Our very own Evil Bald Colin just got back from a trip to Maui with his lovely wife for their first anniversary.
1: And he's I was looking at some pictures from that trip.
0: From his trip?
1: Yeah.
0: Yeah.
1: I don't know. And we can say that about everybody's wife, right? I don't know what the hell he's got going on that got her to marry him. I really don't.
0: We don't know
1: she
0: anything
1: looks
0: about
1: like
0: evil bald Colin.
1: She looks like a normal girl.
0: Yeah, she does.
1: Very
0: and
1: nice.
0: Just
1: and he's got
0: and
1: a size 11 head.
0: I don't know.
1: They have to specially make a hat for him.
0: Tell you what else might be size 11.
1: Well, I don't know. Maybe you can get in the shower and wash him, Timmy.
0: If he's got Masters tickets.
1: Maybe he'll
0: tickets.
1: Win some Masters tickets and you can wash his gooch.
0: Hey, even if he wants to take me to the Maui Invitational, if we go back, I will do that. Some other ones, Moravian sugar cake, North Carolina and Pennsylvania. A chocolate nut pie from Kentucky. And, hey, Buckeyes get the shout out for Ohio. Boston cream pie up in Massachusetts.
1: Stupid. It's not pie. It's cake.
0: No, not a big fan of Bananas Foster, but Louisiana, it's big there.
1: I love a Bananas Foster.
0: Coconut cake throughout some of the southern states. You know, we both love a refreshing coconut flavor.
1: You know what else is a good southern dessert? You ever have a hummingbird cake?
0: I've not. No.
1: It's pineapple, you wouldn't like it. It's pineapple with banana flavoring.
0: Yeah, I'd love the pineapple.
1: But it's like a carrot cakey type of texture, but with that pineapple banana sort of thing going on.
0: I like things that have like pineapple and coconut and vanilla icing mixed together. And Maryland, I don't know why my Maryland family never turned me on to this, but a Smith Island cake is a big thing in Maryland with up to 10 thin layers of yellow cake separated by fudge frosting. And I'll tell you before we leave, try a South Carolina thing. You can find these on Gold Belly. It's like Caroline's Bakery. They do a caramel cake. Apparently, it's very big, multi-layered, 8, 9, 10 layers, thin caramel frosting. It pops. It's so sweet and delicious. It's really good.
1: Golf fans are the worst. We're going to tell you. We're golf fans. We're the worst. Coming
0: not,
1: up
0: not
1: next.
0: Not me, but them.
1: Them.
0: Them.
1: That's coming up next. Did I say coming up next? Hey,
0: next.
1: Teddy, when is it coming up?
0: Next.
1: Yeah,
0: pizzazz.
1: Colin, Mann, and Timmy on The Fan.
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3: We've got stop-and-go traffic causing a five-minute delay on northbound 71 on the north side from 670 to 11th Avenue. And there's a couple-minute delay on eastbound 270 on the north outer belt from 315 to 71. 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
22: Good afternoon. This is Paul Keels. Michigan Athletic Director Ward Manuel will step down at the end of the year, resulting from the investigation into the problems that have occurred in multiple sports, most notably in football. In that program, the investigation cited interference, poor oversight, and failure of accountability from university leadership. Green Bay Packers and defensive tackle Devontae Wyatt today reached agreement on a 3-year, $57 million extension, which includes a $20 million signing bonus. Cleveland Guardians begin a home series with the Minnesota Twins tonight at Progressive Field. Guardians one game out of first in the AL Central. And the Cincinnati Reds begin a series in Seattle with the Mariners tonight. This update brought to you by TurboTrack Realty. Done with that property? Call John Kozik at TurboTrack Realty for a cash offer today. 614-470-2000. 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
30: Remember that funny line from Christmas Vacation?
24: Clark, it's the gift that keeps on giving the whole year.
30: Well, these morons keep jamming them down our throats, so they're not funny anymore. Here's Man and Timmy.
1: So I'm reading this thing. Can we do all the sponsors today, Teddy? Everything get done?
2: I believe so, yeah.
1: Okay. Look at us.
0: Wow.
1: Getting everything done.
0: By 5 o'clock?
1: By 5 o'clock.
0: Hey, buddy. All right, see you later.
1: So now it's just shenanigans, but... I'm reading this thing. Because, look, everybody says it. Everybody says, back in my day, Bob Feller threw 112 miles an hour. These kids today, and a lot of it's just a bunch of crap, and you sort of roll your eyes and say, all right. Now, I contend.
2: You contend?
1: That if you take Babe Ruth, you pluck him from 1924, okay?
2: Right.
1: And you put him in present day. Yeah, if you just throw him in a game right now, he's going to look lost. You say, see? He can't play. You give Babe Ruth a year with iPads and a nutritionist and modern equipment and all of that. You give him a year, he comes in, he rakes. I guarantee it.
0: Okay, but if you give someone like the same, because you've said this a lot, this has long since been your take about Babe Ruth. And I guess my take when it comes down to this anyways, I don't even need to have all these conversations. He's Babe Ruth.
1: I know, but
0: he's some the people best.
1: He's the some best. People poo-poo.
0: Well, then they are stupid.
1: I know. They're and we stupid know the world's and ignorant.
0: With stupid people. It doesn't matter what Babe would do in 2026. He doesn't live in 2026. It was 100 years ago to see a borderline fat man go out there and just dominate at the biggest.
1: He was stout.
0: He was stout. And it was the biggest game going in the country at the time. And he was the cock of the walk. That matters. He's one of the greats. He's a foundational pillar of the game. Why can't we ever just leave it at that? I don't feel like we do this. I don't think we say this a lot about Jack Nicklaus with what he would do with today's modern equipment. I'm sure he would just absolutely obliterate everybody. I've never really heard many golf analysts have that kind of discussion about it. Like, would he have won 30 majors with his skills, but put like modern sticks?
1: I'm actually Jack's still alive. Maybe in 20 years they have that conversation.
0: By the way, I'm like in the early goings of like finding my new game with my newfangled equipment.
1: Ooh, why does this have to be about you?
0: It's not about me.
1: I don't want to hear about your equipment. I'm going to make a point
0: here. Just talking.
1: I'm going to make a point.
0: Fine. Go ahead.
1: No, I don't like this attitude.
0: No, I don't like your attitude.
1: I don't like the whole thing. I was about to blow your mind with something here.
0: Layering the conversation. And
1: but the
0: building
1: problem
0: on it,
1: is sometimes we layer too much. We forget where we started.
0: No.
1: And we lose track of everything.
0: No, we're not losing track. We're talking about the Babe and the stats.
1: No, we weren't talking about the Babe. We're talking. See? Anyway, in the past, everybody thought, oh, these guys were better. Today, all the young people think these guys are better. They're better athletes than these fat slobs were drinking and smoking on the job back then. There's a Sports Illustrated cover of White Sox slugger Dick Allen smoking a cigarette in the dugout.
0: Good.
1: I'm just saying, yeah. that's how they took the craft.
0: Sure.
1: Back then. They just did some sort of study. So back in 1974, Nolan Ryan clocked 100.9 on the radar gun.
0: 100.9. Right under 101 miles an hour.
1: And that was huge news then. This was pretty much groundbreaking technology.
0: This was like the first time he popped 100.
1: This is the first time that anybody really physically, they could tell, popped 100.
0: Because it was on data and it was clocked.
1: Yes, that's right. That's right. But, you know, that at the time was, oh my God, Nolan Ryan throws 100. Well, they went back, they studied it. And they've figured out that the radar gun was not only of poor quality, it was in the wrong place. Mm. We don't measure them the same way now. We have the guns in a certain spot at the games for measuring. All right?
0: I know where this is going.
1: Run the physics. And the science, not me, says that pitch left his hand at 108.7 miles per hour.
0: Come on.
1: Faster than anything StatCast has ever recorded. See, to me, like Bob Feller threw hard, right? Nolan Ryan threw hard. And it's not even about who today can throw harder than them. Because maybe if somebody ramped up today, maybe Aroldis Chapman could throw 109, you know, if he really wanted to. I don't know. But what separates the Nolan Ryans and the Bob Fellers from today's pitchers is that they would throw over 100 consistently, whether it was measured or not, but they would throw 300 innings a year.
0: Yeah.
1: That's the crazy thing.
0: That's the impressive part that's been lost in baseball there. And I don't know. I mean, I don't know. Like, could I see that being accurate? I suppose. Like, one time for Nolan Ryan to wind up and hit a number
1: I'm not claiming that he threw 108.7 every single time.
0: Actually would be accurate for that if we didn't actually, you know, clock
1: this,
0: it when it happened.
1: This notion that, oh, we throw so much harder today. I don't know if that's true. Maybe more guys throw harder, right?
0: Yes.
1: A bigger percentage of guys in Major League Baseball throw hard.
0: But that still means, like, don't you agree that there's going to be outliers in every era of really any game? Like, take Wilt Chamberlain in basketball. Who the hell was matching what that guy was doing at that time?
1: Who said they didn't believe?
0: Because
1: there was no footage.
0: Beanie
1: Wells said,
0: it ain't going to never happen, man.
1: Just sat there with a piece of paper with 100 on it.
0: It's like, what?
1: It's all a big scam.
0: It didn't happen. Beanie, I think it happened. I mean, there's radio broadcasts. There's thousands of people that went to the game. There's write-ups about it.
1: You going to write about it?
0: No, it's what I do.
1: All right, golf fans are the worst. Tell us why.
0: I don't know your thoughts on this, but just watching the aftermath, we kind of touched on it early on in the show with the Bryson DeChambeau stuff on Friday. And it's just, I feel that this is worse in the game of golf, which it rubs me the wrong way because golf is supposed to be that game that polices itself and it's a little bit more gentlemanly. But, you know, we ask for guys to step out and, you know, say something, you know, give some substance. But whenever someone like Rory McIlroy does it, that's a problem. Like, we don't like that. And you have this.
1: It's not gentlemanly.
0: It's not gentlemanly, but it sort of gives a player some color. And if it's also someone that's done something, if he doesn't like a guy, he can tell you about it. And Rory, you got the audio, was really,
1: really
0: unhappy.
1: Which one do you want? Because there's several in here.
0: The one on the, start with just him talking about the Bryson controversy, and then I've got the one where he's really crap talking.
1: All right, here's Rory talking about Bryson controversy.
4: Well, I was watching it live. I was up in the players' lounge watching it with a few other players, and as soon as he made the step into the ball, we all sort of looked at each other and were like, that didn't seem right. And then when I heard that he was, you know, he was called in by the rules officials, I think it was pretty obvious for why. Yeah, I mean, I think, you know, I think there's no doubt that he improved the line of his backswing. So, you know, and again, it's like whether it was careless or whether it was intentional, I don't think it matters. Hopefully it was careless. But I think the two-shot penalty was justified for sure.
0: So there you have one of the greatest players in the history of the game getting real on, like, what happened and really giving you a breakdown.
1: I actually love that quote.
0: And everybody is who's into golf and loves it for those pure reasons, they're on Rory's ass because he's calling out Bryson, who had a rules infraction and was acting like a spoiled. It's not just that he did it, okay? Like, maybe, like, John Rahm had the thing at the Memorial where the ball, like, moved a teeny tiny bit. Probably didn't matter much in the grand scheme. Stuff happens. I don't think he consciously did something, but they reviewed it. They found it moved. You think it's a stupid rule? It may be, but it is the rule. And that's kind of what separates it. It's really hard, and stupid stuff can happen to make it even harder. But that's why a lot of people love it. And we're going to not look at Bryson acting like a spoiled, petulant brat and then going to the range through all hours of the night instead of just accepting it. Oh, I'm not going to play then. He's mouthing to the rules officials. Good. We don't like you. Pack your bags and go home.
1: We made a joke about this last week, but there's a report out there.
0: Unbelievable, right?
1: There's a report out there that he went to great lengths to get the penalty removed. We'll tell you about that coming up next. Common Man and Timmy on The Fan.
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3: We've got an accident that's causing some holdup on eastbound 270 on the north outer belt after US 23. And there's just a couple minute delay if you're using westbound 670 between 71 and Neal Avenue. 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
12: Now we stay dry overnight tonight into Tuesday early in the morning across central Ohio. Some light smoke concentrations tonight and lows around 70. On Tuesday, we have a chance of seeing some severe weather across central Ohio. 90% chance of seeing a line or two of thunderstorms come rolling through with damaging winds. Highs in the low 80s, drier in the afternoon. Sunny and dry on Wednesday in 77. That is your 97.1 The Fan weather forecast. I'm 10 Weather Impact Chief Meteorologist Chris Tomer.
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1: He's phony. That's what he's saying. He's a phony baloney.
2: Look, I think there, I have gone in a roundabout way, like as a golf fan with Bryson through the years. I thought, remember when he beat Rory at the U.S. Open at Pinehurst? And then once again, everybody used that really, really gut-wrenching finish for Rory. And he didn't stick around to do media after that.
1: And by the way,
2: I kind of had his back on that one. I'm like,
1: I didn't.
2: That's a tough I know beat. That,
1: but
2: and they're
1: I
2: not
1: said,
2: required to do so.
1: I know, but I said that was a Bush League move. He should have stayed.
2: And you're well within your right to have that opinion. I just, as a fan and knowing how hard that dude has been working over the last 10 years to try
1: there
2: to grab another
1: been,
2: major,
1: right, there have
2: to
1: been
2: miss
1: times
2: two 3.5-foot putts in the last three holes,
1: where I thought
2: sucks.
1: That Rory was not as professional as I'd like him to be.
2: Sure.
1: And so
2: sure.
1: I ripped him for that.
2: Yeah.
1: But I also will not rip him for this, because first of all, I think he was actually very gentlemanly-like of calling him phony bastard.
2: He said, I'm not particularly fond of him. Let's be honest. They just had their thing at Augusta, and he did that Amazon series where they talked about the little situation they had on one of the greens on the front nine over like who was farther away. And he said that Bryson's idea was for them to like flip a coin on it, you know, because, you know, putting first, right, is based on distance. Like there's like an actual gentleman's rule over who plays first on a putting green. Whoever's farther away, who hit the worst shot, you got to go first. And then we get to read your line and get some knowledge about the putt because of that. And Bryson tried to hold one over. He's like, oh, you know what? I guess we'll just flip the coin. And Rory's like, no, we're not flipping a coin. This isn't some Saturday round at a Muni. This is Sunday at the Masters. I'm trying to beat you and win a major. And Rory, you know, got to putt second as he thought he should because he was closer. Bryson missed his putt. He made his, and that was kind of part of the story. And then Bryson was hot and bothered because they weren't chit-chatty. Remember? He was vocal afterwards and was on Rory's ass after he won the career slam because he wasn't chatty during that Sunday round at Augusta when he's trying to fulfill his legacy.
1: I mean, Timmy, we're just cracking a couple Miller Lights out there on the course, like, aren't we? It's a Sunday afternoon. Like, why can't we enjoy ourselves?
2: You're going to have your YouTube stuff. You're going to get to yip-yap all you want. All right, buddy? Like, and it's just, you would kill to have as much talent as that guy. Bryson, I'm talking. And now he's just doing, like, save some for the rest of us as far as YouTube golf is sort of the way I look at it. Yeah, it's a free country. Get to do whatever you want to do. But try to win championships here while you can. Instead, he seems to want to do all the other. And Rory said what he said. I just don't have any concept why people are using that as part of the reason to just vilify Rory at this point in time.
1: So we made a joke about this on Friday. You know, Bryson DeChambeau, he's buddies with the president.
3: Ooh, that's called sometimes joke time, coach.
1: So does he call the president and say, hey, Trumpy, I got this 2-stroke penalty. I don't really like it. Can you call the PGA and see what they got to say about it? We made that joke, but there is a story today that says Bryson DeChambeau, whether this story's right or wrong, I have no idea. Take it with a grain of salt. He wanted the president to get involved with this.
2: Yeah.
1: The same way he got involved with the red card.
2: What is he going to do? He has nothing to do with that.
3: They don't know what the f*** they're doing. Do you understand that?
2: I don't. Did you, by the way, did you hear what Bryson said, like, in response to what Rory just did?
1: No, I didn't hear that.
2: You didn't hear what he said?
4: And how you doing, little partner?
5: Good job.
6: Fine. And it's little visitor now.
5: Good job.
2: Thanks.
6: Adewoyoli is how you say it in Cherokee.
4: Oh, well, pardon my French, but I'll be damned.
6: Walker told me I have AIDS.
2: I love it, too, because there's just all sorts of, you know, headlines and stupid headline writing out there that doesn't even give the scope of the story. Like, there's a Bryson DeChambeau shows his true colors with response to Rory McIlroy's situation. And all the quote was is, I won't be commenting on that. Like, that's all, like, they had from, like, some at some point after the round when he was, like, signing autographs. And the article didn't even

0: say? Like, what is you, the writer, what's your opinion on what are those true colors? Are the true colors worse? Are they better? Was that him taking the high road, or is he still a pain in the ass? Because that's what I think Bryson is.
1: But I got something for you. You and I like uniforms. We like fashion. Our friends, the Columbus Clippers, announced on Friday that they're going to honor the Ohio State Buckeyes with an Ohio State theme game on September 18th. They're going to wear custom scarlet and gray uniforms featuring the iconic Buckeye leaf along with scarlet outline of the state of Ohio, accented by a gray star marking Columbus.
0: Pretty sweet.
1: That'll be nice. I'm looking at them. They look nice. And here's what I said too. And here's what pisses me off, actually. Because you shouldn't feel threatened. You should be confident in who you are and what you do. But I've said for years that if the Blue Jackets would get their heads out of their asses and stop acting like the little brother all the time, they could make a scarlet and gray alternate uniform and it would kill. You'd have everybody selling that. I thought for the outdoor game, you're playing it at the Shoe.
0: Mm-hmm. You do something like that.
1: But they're so threatened. They won't do that. They won't do that because in their mind, they are professional. They're the NHL and they're above it. And we're not going to copy anything Ohio State does. You're not copying anything. You are celebrating the place where you live.
0: Did they try to say that they did something that was an ode to the Buckeyes when they played at the Shoe? Like, was it with like a hoodie maybe or something that they were wearing in the pregame or... Because they just did like sort of a modified canon, wasn't that on the
1: uniform? Yeah, and it was a nice look.
0: It was a great uniform.
1: I didn't mind it, but
0: maybe it was. I mean, the patch was the patch. That was like a stadium series thing with the Shoe.
1: You've been a professional entity in a so-called college town for 25 years, and never in that time have you ever done anything Ohio State inspired with a uniform, just as a giggle, just as a one-off.
0: I couldn't agree with you more.
1: Just shows how petty and threatened you are by something that you shouldn't be threatened by. Do your business.
0: I don't have anything else to add. Like, yes.
1: What do you don't want to sell merchandise either?
0: You should.
1: And sell the crap out of Teddy.
0: You'll make
1: everybody
0: more
1: would get
0: money.
1: One, right?
2: Absolutely. I'm going to get some of that Clippers gear. Can't wait.
1: Looks good.
2: Yeah.
0: Is Z putting the kibosh on that? Too many Michigan men? But there's been times before him and
1: get out of here.
0: Whatever. We're in
1: the kibosh.
0: We're in Columbus. And the jerseys look amazing. And the hats, how many of the hats do you think? They got the 47 brand partnership, you know? I think that might be. Is that their like actual Tyler Danberg would know? Because New Era's got the lockdown on MLB. I wonder if 47 brand makes the MILB hats or if that's just a
1: New Era made those too.
0: I thought they did too. Maybe 47 is just a secondary brand that has licensing and it will do some of the hats. But the
1: 47 cabin.
0: What is that reference to? 47 cabin.
1: Wasn't that the year that Susan's grandfather built the cabin?
0: Oh, Seinfeld.
1: Seinfeld.
0: Susan's cabin, a 1947 cabin.
1: Was it 47 cabin?
0: He burnt him down with the cigars.
1: Yeah, that's right.
0: Yeah. Because of the Cheever letters, because Susan's grandfather was having a...
1: No, it was Susan's father.
0: Susan's father.
1: Yeah.
0: Was having a love affair with a writer.
1: With John Cheever.
0: That's right.
1: Yeah. We don't have any listeners left, but we're going to get them all back.
0: With Jason Stark.
1: When we talk to Jason Stark, it's Jason's Beef coming up in 2 minutes. Colin Mann and Timmy on The Fan.
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5: We've got a couple-minute delay due to an accident that's on Leonard Avenue between St. Clair Avenue and Joyce. And there's a slowdown on northbound 270 on the East Outer Belt between Easton Way and 161. 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
1: 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Hello, my friend.
10: Hey, Mike. I'm really looking forward to this I Told You So segment. That's what we've got going here, right?
1: First of all, we're going to get to that. I don't know why you just have to play gotcha with us. But you said you went to the beach for a long weekend. Where did you go and what did you do? More importantly, what did you eat?
10: Yeah, I went to Avalon Stone Harbor, New Jersey, place that we love, that I love. And it was, we had a little smoke situation for a day or two there, but it's better to be at the beach with the sea breeze than it was to be inland. So that part went well. Ate lots of amazing food. I'm trying to think. You probably want to know the very best dish.
1: No, give me the worst that just gave you diarrhea.
0: Did you hit up did you hit up that Core Brothers in Stone Harbor? The fantastic orange vanilla twist custard? Come on.
10: Okay, so I'm very familiar with Core Brothers, but I did not go to Core Brothers because there is a place in Stone Harbor, New Jersey called Springer's Homemade Ice Cream. And when we got in line last night, there were more than 100 people in front of us in that line. And that's just what it's like there every week. And so if you're ever in Stone Harbor or near Stone Harbor and you tell people that, they will say, "Did you go to Springer's?" So I went to Springer's like three times.
0: All right.
10: Well, that's good. I know
1: you're an ice cream guy. If you went three times, and I was going to ask, was it worth it? But I guess I know the answer.
10: Well, you know, I had this rule. Vacation rules go into effect where, I think I've told you this, you can eat ice cream any time of the day, as many times as you feel like it. Okay, so nobody's allowed to say, "Wait, didn't you also go to Springer's at lunch?"
1: No, no, I'm with you. That's fantastic.
0: I'm with the both of you on that. You can have ice cream pretty much as you want while you're on a beach vacation. We'd have to get like Jack a Core Brothers every single day, and he makes sure that he gets the Cadillac. It's like $11 for the cone by the time it's done because it's the large one. And then, of course, he's got to get it dipped in the rainbow. They call them Jimmy's on the Jersey Shore, not Sprinkles. So, and then we would do, I've heard of that ice cream shop, but we would have the Hassles would be for the Wildwood crowd, but the same like slow churned. You were getting like some Sundays or some of the, like the ice cream on the Belgian waffle. Do you do that as well with the whipped cream and the cherry?
10: I did not do any of that. Oh. And we've got an issue with soft ice cream, and that is that one time when we were in Avalon and Stone Harbor, and we went out for soft ice cream. It was a really, really, really hot day, and the ice cream was melting all over my hand and my face and me and my shoes. And there are way too many photos that my wife busts out, so I have to have to pick my spots.
1: You need the ice cream rock hard, is what you're saying.
10: There are certain techniques that you can utilize. The scooped ice cream takes a lot longer to melt, is all I'm saying.
1: Did you get the same flavor all three times, or did you try new flavors every single time?
10: I did not. I did a chocolate peanut butter thing first time in, and then did a chocolate chip thing second time. And then there was just a lot of agonizing and a lot of tasting and for the third time, and went back to the chocolate peanut butter. I don't know. Mistake?
0: That's a lot of chocolate. I'm surprised you went with the chocolate chip.
1: I got to tell you, though, I'm with him. If I see something with peanut butter on the menu, I'm going to it.
0: No, yeah, the chocolate peanut butter.
10: I tasted a lot of peanut butter variations. I did. But chocolate, like that chocolate peanut butter.
1: We have a meteorologist who works here. Her name is Lily, and her hot take that she gave me last week was that she doesn't think chocolate and peanut butter belong together. Needless to say, she's fired now.
10: Yeah, I respect your opinion. It's just wrong.
1: Speaking of respecting opinions of being wrong. So you have the All-Star Game. You got the Home Run Derby. You said the Home Run Derby is the premier event, and the All-Star Game has become the secondary event to the Home Run Derby. And the reason why you said that is because it's been so difficult to actually find offense in the All-Star Game because the pitching usually outshines, and here we had a shutout. It was a 4-0 game. You said something about how do we help the hitters in that game. I don't know. What do you do, Jason? How do you get more offense in the All-Star game?
10: Well, I think this is not just about the All-Star game anymore. I think the All-Star game showed us how much technology has propelled pitching and even defense to a place where the sport's just out of balance now, Mike. And so I think fixing offense is the last really important frontier. These hitters just can't hit these dudes at the velocity they throw, all the information they've got. The defenses, the outfielders play deeper than they've ever played in the history of baseball, and they know exactly where a guy's going to hit the ball when he hits it his hardest, and it's just doubles and triples are disappearing, and offense is disappearing. Okay, so I think two things have to happen. One is, baseball should do what the other sports do. Limit where defenses can play. Can't play as deep as they play right now in the outfield. Can't have the middle infielders just hanging out right up the middle, 2 inches from the back. Can't do that. The other thing is they've got to get the strikeout rate under control. I think there's ways to do it, but I've talked to Theo Epstein about this a lot, and I'm with him. He thinks the answer is you've either got to force or incentivize starting pitchers to stay in the game longer so they just can't throw every pitch as hard as they can and then leave and some other dude comes in throwing 102. If you guys have different ideas, I'm happy to hear them.
0: I like all those ideas, but I did want to get one of your takes on the other event that we're talking about, that being the Home Run Derby, which you like. And now look, you're not alone, because all we kept reading was how we like the revamped format. We're glad that they went back to this and got rid of the timed deal. But it was only on Netflix, and it was only the second event they'd ever done. A lot of people were just like, please get Will Ferrell out of my face for this for just a minute. And it was their smallest audience all the way back to 2003. But if that is the big show, we're not getting the offense in the All-Star game. Man, shouldn't MLB want a bigger number for the actual Home Run Derby, and it just didn't cut it this first go around on Netflix?
10: Ooh, well, since I was in the arena and I didn't have to watch Netflix, all I had to do was listen to all the people complaining about Netflix. And I'm sorry. I'm sorry for the people who couldn't watch. I'm sorry for the people who were tired of Will Ferrell. I'm tired for the people I'm sorry for the people who were watching a close up of Kyle Schwarber's face when the baseball was landing 9,000 feet back in the second deck. There's a lot of issues with Netflix. And you tell me what baseball should do. Should they turn down Netflix's money? I mean, they booted ESPN basically out of the broadcast booth for the Derby and took the best offer. Netflix made it. Netflix is still figuring it out. But you're never going to have as big an audience if you're going to put it on Netflix, because people aren't going to Netflix for this. They're going to Netflix to watch tonight's movie with the family.
1: Jason's beef with our guy, Jason Stark. They announced the Field of Dreams uniforms today. Those came out. And a little retro look, which I appreciate. But we're back in Dyersville, Iowa this year. They had some construction there, so we weren't there. I forget your opinion on this. Is this something you'd like to see every single year? Or did you like it sort of moving around to different spots?
10: I have mixed feelings about it. I love the movie. I can't remember Where You Stand on the movie. And
1: it's one of our favorite movies of all time. Yeah. We quote it daily to the point where we have no listeners left.
10: Yeah. We once, on our podcast Starkville, me and Doug Glanville, we had a whole trial to try to prove that Field of Dreams is great because Glanville doesn't like it. And so I love the movie. I love honoring the movie. I love home runs that come down in cornfields. I'm in favor of all that. But the idea is to create more events with a capital E in baseball, which is hard to do. And if you had it every year, would it still be an event? I think that's the question that we should debate and that baseball should debate.
1: Jason, we appreciate it, my friend. Go have some more ice cream. Vacation's not over. We'll talk to you next week. I'm home. Jason's beef with our guy, Jason Stark, on the Bryant Heating and Cooling Systems Fan Guest Hotline. Back page coming up. Common Man and Timmy on the Fan.
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5: We've got a 5-minute delay on westbound 270 on the North Outer Belt from 161 to 71. And expect slower traffic on northbound 71 on the north side between Hudson Street and North Broadway. 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
14: Common man Timmy, happy Monday to you.
11: Well, we had quite the weekend of sports for Beamer.
14: Mm-hmm.
11: We had golf. We had soccer. You said that if Spain and Argentina were in the final, you would boycott it. You hate all things Spanish-speaking.
14: Did you do it?
11: I did. Didn't watch it.
14: You didn't watch a second of it?
11: Oh, man.
14: You know what? I respect the pettiness. I really do.
15: Tim, we went to the splash park in your neck of the woods in Hilliard at the Crooked Can.
14: Oh, really?
15: The only time that I caught a glimpse of the game was when I was inside getting a beer,
14: sure,
15: to take to the splash pad.
14: Because all the TVs were tuned into it there.
15: That was it.
14: Did you glance, or were you like, did you like lock your eyes on the menu?
15: I was seeing what was going on, of course,
14: but
15: I didn't sit down and watch the game.
14: I think that counts. Yeah, I think that checks the box.
11: Give your reasoning again for why you didn't want to watch it.
15: Well, one of my best friend's ex-girlfriend is from Spain.
11: Beck's best friend's ex-girlfriend.
14: She wronged
15: ended
14: him.
15: Ended poorly.
11: Okay.
15: Wronged him.
14: You're on team
15: Spain.
14: Friend.
11: You indict an entire country because
15: correct.
11: Of this woman.
15: Yes.
11: All right.
14: What'd she do? If you
15: just,
14: can.
15: Just nothing
14: real,
15: good.
14: Real bad.
15: Yeah, nothing
11: just
15: good.
11: Just screwed with his feelings, Timmy. That's what she did.
15: You know me.
14: Cheated on him.
15: I have a dead list. Once you're on the list, there's no coming off of it.
14: Yeah.
15: Including the nation you're from. And then I don't like the way that Argentina plays. And it was very fitting at the end of the game how they picked fights with the Spanish players. I'm like,
14: no,
15: that's exactly
14: good.
15: It's not exactly good. The way that they play, but, and I don't like them.
14: But what about like the Americans that have wronged you? You still like us as the U.S. of A?
15: I have no other choice. I'm from here.
14: I mean, you could just cheer for Canada.
15: I was cheering for France in the World Cup
14: because I knew over us because you knew that was futile.
15: There was also no chance that we were going to get to France. And if we did, no chance we were getting past them.
14: I loved seeing some of the like people on social media questioning who are into other sports and they're jumping in on the soccer bandwagon, which I think is totally cool, by the way. Like, it's get all in on the World Cup when it's here. But who would USA have been in college basketball standards? I saw some people saying Dayton, which I don't know if that's a slight towards Dayton, a slight towards USA,
11: maybe,
14: but I
11: maybe
14: I don't
11: a slight
14: think,
11: towards Dayton.
14: Yeah, right.
11: Because Dayton has a legacy.
14: I think, yeah, but currently maybe like USA soccer program spiked here and they were probably a top 15 program, but that's not where they always have lived. Maybe we're like Illinois. Like,
15: no, good
14: not
15: right
14: even, now, but not usually in the top 25.
15: Not really close to Illinois. I think Illinois would be way better.
14: Way better in college basketball standards. Who would be? Throw a name out.
15: I don't even really have one for you. I would say maybe like a Maryland.
11: Maryland's won a national championship.
15: Yeah, so that's a bad example. Yeah. But recently they've been really bad. Yeah, Iowa just made
14: can contend a little bit, get around the top five in a good conference, make a tournament.
15: Kind of say like
14: usually fizzles out early.
15: Iowa football, kind of. Just very steady, but never win anything.
14: Use Iowa hoops and football for the same thing.
11: I'm sad that the World Cup's over.
15: Yeah, you're going to miss it?
11: I am going to miss it. I didn't think I was going to be swept up in the fever. But I was. I enjoyed it.
15: It was a great time. It was something to do in the middle of the day.
11: See,
15: in a time where we have nothing going on in the middle of the day.
11: I agree with you. I have said to Major League Baseball, there should never be a point in your regular season during the day where there's not a game going on.
15: Mm-hmm.
11: Starting at 1 o'clock, right? You got that 1 o'clock window every single day, 4 o'clock, 7 o'clock, 10 o'clock.
15: You're good to go.
11: For 162 games, every day should be filled with at least one game in all of those time slots.
15: If they were smart about the league, they would do that. But alas, they're not smart about anything.
11: They're not. What's coming up on the Buckeyes show tonight?
15: Guys, coming up tonight, Austin Ward is hanging out with me. We're going to get his thoughts on the Ward Manuel Michigan situation that came down a little bit earlier today. The Shot is undergoing some renovations. We'll do that in the 6 o'clock hour as well. And the question of the day for Austin surrounds David Gabriel George, the big pending commitment coming up on Wednesday.
14: Yep.
11: He's the, it's between us and Tennessee?
15: Yeah.
11: Okay. And he has a relationship with Tennessee, right?
14: Yeah, I was doing some
15: goes
14: more.
15: To
14: I mean,
15: school in Tennessee.
14: Beam and Austin, they'll have you covered on that. But yeah, it's, you know, the last thing that I was reading about it is kind of pointing towards Tennessee for some reasons. But we knew that they were going to come in with more money. So we'll see what the Buckeyes can possibly do to try to get that done.
11: Buckeyes show, top of the hour, right here on The Fan, back page.
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14: You guys remember your fastest mile times? Did you have to clock them when you were in school for like the presidential physical fitness test or middle school?
15: Like
14: they made you do this in gym class?
15: Middle school, seventh grade was like a 7:30.
14: Not bad. Not bad at all.
11: I was the smart ass that walked the mile.
14: You just wouldn't run.
11: You
14: refuse to run.
11: I'd run the curves and walk the straightaways or the other way around the track. I didn't want to get sweaty during the day. I really didn't.
14: Yeah.
15: No?
14: Yeah. I felt good about I loved my mile time. I couldn't sprint at all, but I was cool with the short, like, distance running. I had one in the low sixes.
11: That's pretty good.
14: Yeah.
11: Pretty
14: really,
11: damn good.
14: I thought it was really good. It didn't really translate to 5K.
11: This guy.
14: No, this guy right here, Josh Kerr. Again, like, big things happening in sports in England over the weekend with the Open Championship. And then on Saturday, the day before, Josh Kerr broke the world record in the mile with a 3 minutes 42.66 second run.
11: This is like a 25-year record too, right?
14: This is at the London Diamond League, whatever the hell that is. I do not know. This was a result of an 8-month build, which he's a Scot. Josh Kerr is a Scot. He wanted to be better. There was something called Project 222. I don't know if this was some kind of documentary that they did with this, but he wanted to be better than the 343.13 second record, which Hichem El Gerouj had held since 1999. So, my God.
11: 27 years.
15: You know what the crazy thing about this is? I was watching a video on Instagram about this guy today. And it's if you ran a 5-second 40-yard dash, 5-second flat 40-yard dash 44 times in a row, that's your mile time.
14: That's insane.
15: That's nuts.
14: That's about what Tyvis ran. Tyvis came in a little under that 5 flat, which I was impressed with at the fan
11: so
14: race.
11: You're pretty much just, you're for doing a normal person, like sprinting the entire time for a mile.
14: If Tyvis kept doing that, like his gait that he had on the 40, he would be dead after the fifth one.
11: I don't think he gets to 5.
14: If he continued on. By the way, the bird names, we were doing athlete bird names. We had Mike Todd chimed in from Dairy Queen and the Jackets Arena host, gave us Boom Heron. That was a great one. Mm-hmm. I had two that I had jotted down that I'd thought of that I thought were good. Lynn Swan,
11: excellent.
14: And Robin Yount. That's all I got for bird named athletes.
15: I got nothing. Larry.
14: Who?
11: You got Brooks Robinson, but that's... Eh.
15: Does Larry Bird Larry count?
14: Larry Bird was too easy.
11: But we didn't say it.
14: We didn't say it. I know we didn't say it. I thought that was so obvious it didn't need to be said.
11: No, see, that's just covering up for stupidity. We didn't say it. Larry Bird.
14: Then we had Dennis Bird and Rick Bird. So Sue Bird.
11: Yeah, I like how Larry we go there. Bird. But Larry Bird, yeah. No. All right. Buckeye Show's next. We'll see you tomorrow. Colin Mann and Timmy on The Fan.
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19: You're looking at a 5-minute delay due to a crash blocking the center lane. If you're on northbound 315 at 270 on the north outer belt, it's going to be stop and go from 161. We also have a slowdown on northbound 270 on the east outer belt from Easton Way to 161. 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
26: Good evening, I'm Nate Putterball with your sports update. The University of Michigan today announced Athletic Director Ward Manuel will step down at the end of the year. This following an investigation into the athletic department that found that weaknesses in accountability, organizational structure, oversight, and reporting created conditions in which misconduct was not always addressed. The Guardians are at home tonight, opening a 4-game series with the Minnesota Twins. They sit a game back in the AL Central. Tanner Bibee of the Guardians takes on Joe Ryan. First pitch is at 6:40. The Cincinnati Reds are out west for a series with the Seattle Mariners. Andrew Abbott of the Reds duels it out with Seattle's George Kirby. First pitch comes your way at 9:40. 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
27: 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Devin Smith got it at the 5 and into the end zone. 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
27: 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Grand record for the touchdown. Kraft shoots it high on the right for 3. 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
30: Off and rolling here on a Monday. I am Brandon Beam hanging out with our guy, A-Ward Sports, Austin Ward, Nate Dogg behind the glass. Austin, happy Monday to you, my friend. What's going on, buddy? Good to talk to you.
31: It's a beautiful Monday indeed. Great to see you. It's been so long since we've been together on these airwaves. Looking forward to the next couple hours.
30: Absolutely, man. It's going to be a fun show for sure. Yep. Wednesday, got out of town last week, went up to the beautiful city of Cleveland, Ohio.
31: Oh.
30: Lovely bride and I, Meredith, went and saw Death Cab for Cutie up at Jacob's Pavilion where it was 200 degrees. So we did that. Nate, you went to see AC/DC at the Horseshoe on Wednesday.
32: I did.
30: You also said it was 200 degrees.
32: It was also 200 degrees, and I had to walk up 5,000 flights of stairs.
30: Yes, I think that's an accurate number to put on that. So I was good. We got away last week a little bit, went up to Cleveland, did the aquarium on Thursday, did the science center on Thursday. William jumped in a space capsule and pretended to be an astronaut for like 4 hours. So that was pretty cool. Got back, hung out on the weekend, And yeah, got to play golf with Big Daddy Paul Keels and Skip Mossick on Saturday. Ron Stokes was very kind enough to invite me out there to play with those guys. So a lot of fun Saturday, Austin. And then watch the World Cup final between England and France on Saturday. A thrilling 6-4 victory. Congrats to England on winning the World Cup. Good job.
31: That was the third place game, Beamer.
30: Oh, okay.
31: The championship.
32: That was the one that actually had offense.
31: The World Cup final was Sunday.
30: It was the people's final. All right.
31: Was it?
30: Yeah.
31: You watched the wrong game.
30: Nah, that was fine.
31: There wasn't a trophy attached on Saturday night.
30: It was a third place match.
31: I can't believe you, for one. Let's cut that tape back on. 6 weeks ago, you're sitting in that same spot. Mm-hmm. You're asking me about my level of excitement for the World Cup.
30: I said, I'll be watching everything with a caveat unless it's an Argentina-Spain
31: no,
30: final.
31: No, there was no caveat. I told you, you sat right there, and I was, you know, I was explaining, hemming and hawing, U.S. games, I'll be locked in. I don't know how much else I'll really want to watch. It'll probably grow on me as it goes along. I'm still really upset about FIFA and ticket price gouging and everything else that goes along with the general corruptness of that organization. Mm-hmm. But you said you had no doubts in your mind. You said from the start, U.S. gets knocked out. I don't care. I'm watching every game, baby. Yep. It's the World Cup. Every single one. Even if you gave me Argentina and Spain, I'd be locked in. You'd have to pry me out of the chair, is what you said. And here we go. You made this claim, and apparently you backed it up on Sunday that you were protesting the final for reasons only related to on-field issues.
30: That's correct.
31: That's crazy, man.
30: That's correct. I did it. We went to Hilliard. It was
31: you
30: lovely.
31: Should be ashamed.
30: Nah, you know what? I watched 98% of the games, so I think I was in the 1%, well, maybe the 2% of this country watching all the World Cup games. So FIFA got my viewership. That's not a me problem. You watched, I guess, the quote-unquote final yesterday.
31: I didn't watch the third place game.
30: Well, see, you missed out on a way better, way more entertaining game.
31: With far fewer consequences.
30: That's the best part about the third place game. There's no consequences where the rules are made up.
31: Were you locked in on Tuesday night in the All-Star game? That's what it was.
30: Yeah, it was. It was great. Congrats to Kylian Mbappe, the Golden Boot winner in a game that absolutely didn't matter. Got a great show lined up for you here this evening. Austin Buckeyes got a big commitment over the weekend. We'll talk about that in our next segment at 6:17. And also, a crazy stat about Alabama football, and I don't even know if it's a stat, a quirk, whatever it is, surrounding the commitment of Carlos May, who Ohio State got. We'll get into that in our next segment. 6:30, it's a Three Thoughts Tuesday on a Monday. Austin, we'll get to that. The Shot's going through some renovations. We'll get to that at 6:46. We got the ACC and the SEC talking. They've got media days, all kinds of different stuff going on there. And then, Austin, your question of the day will take us to the impending recruitment and possible commitment of David Gabriel George. We'll get into that around 7:17. Let me start you off here by telling you everything that you need to know about the Ward Manuel situation that came out a little bit earlier today.
31: I don't think you have enough time to get into everything that was going wrong up there.
30: It just, I mean, not surprising, right? We talked last week how there was going to be a meeting on Thursday. The Board of Regents, everyone who's a who's who at the University of Michigan coming together. Everything coming out of that meeting is like, what? Ward Manuel's good. We're going to be fine. Everything's okay with this, except for the $12 million spent in an investigation into the...
31: They also left, and the president, who I'm not sure that he's fit for that job moving forward, he said into a microphone, into a recorder, we still think Ward Manuel's the best athletic director in the country. Mm-hmm. That was Thursday. Today's Monday. Please proceed.
30: Yeah, so dropped $12 million on an investigation, and then surprise to everybody.
31: Oh, massive shock.
30: Ward Manuel will be leaving the University of Michigan at the very end of this year, Austin, which is interesting. I mean, I was reading John U. Bacon's kind of take on this. I mean, guy's written countless books about Michigan, has been all over Michigan athletics for forever, and the fascinating part about this is Ward Manuel's like staying on as an advisor, right, for the university. And here is his take. He said, Michigan's response, once again, makes no sense. If AD Ward Manuel is not a central part of the problem, President Grasso cited from the $12 million report, then why push him out? If he is a central part of the problem, why keep him as an advisor to enact the needed reforms? And I think that's the greatest piece, the greatest thing anybody can say about this entire Michigan saga. It's like, well, if he's a part of the problem, he needs to go. If he's not, he can have his job. We're somewhere in a gray area. It was very strange today how this all went down.
31: I don't understand their reticence to point the finger at him. I know that there have been a number of comments that Ward Manuel made, including an interview last Tuesday that was allegedly scheduled in advance, mm-hmm. but followed through in the midst of all of this turmoil and clearly negotiating some sort of exit while Ward Manuel was trying to fight for his job in the court of public opinion. But, you know, his stance on that was, no one wants to be judged individually for the actions of others. Okay, there might be an element of truth to that. Nobody does want that. But also, your superiors should probably be knowing what you're doing, what job you're doing. And in this case, there was direct evidence, which was reported on in real time and later on by the... You have the investigation that was being reported on in real time and passed out before Michigan has released any of these findings. Mm-hmm. You have the Wall Street Journal reporting that, you know, contemporaneously in 2024, before Sherrone Moore's first game, that he was writing about the eventual victim, the assistant who was having the affair with Sherrone Moore. It is clear and pretty obvious, not just that Ward Manuel knew about this, but everyone at Michigan knew about it. And also, I can say that with a fair amount of confidence, not just because of this investigation, but because a year ago, before the 2025 football season even started, it was being talked about here in national media outlets and everywhere in college football. So in that scenario, you're not being judged based on the actions of somebody else. You're being judged on your lack of response to something that was happening and you were aware of on your watch. And Ward Manuel can say... you go ahead, prove it, show the direct evidence. That's what this $12 million investigation was all for.
30: And they found that's what it did.
31: And they found that. So you can't keep, you know, the old cliche of, you know, having your cake and eating it too. Like Michigan still can't decide on one course of action, even though they've got a clear cut path in front of them.
32: I was going to say real quick, you were saying you don't know why they're hesitating to point the finger at Ward Manuel. I can think of a reason. Fingers can point back.
30: Well,
32: that would be why, you know, he's staying on for another 6 months or so.
30: And it certainly, to me, and I don't know how you guys feel about it, reads as, all right, well, there's some sort of a buyout. We're going to keep you on for 6 months. You're going to be an advisor.
32: You're getting a lot of money out of this.
30: Don't say anything. Don't stir the pot. Like, we're not going to get out of the buyout totally scot-free. Here you go. Go away. That's what it reads to me.
31: They can, it certainly reads like they can get out of it, and arguably that they should. I know that Nate's point is we don't want Ward Manuel turning around and saying, well, there were also these things that were happening. It's under his watch. I don't know how a new leadership...
30: Unless he knows something about what's been going on at the university and the academic level.
31: Well, then
32: the president just knew about it.
30: Right.
31: There's also new leadership at the presidential level. So they ripped the Band-Aid off. It makes no sense the way that they're proceeding down this road. It doesn't help you to keep Ward Manuel. What decisions is he going to be allowed to make in the next 5 months? And I think if they're hoping... Let's get somebody in place and have a transitionary period, but he's going to advise moving forward on the culture. Maybe their plan is we're going to go Costanza on this, and whatever Ward Manuel says, Michigan must do the opposite.
30: Yeah.
31: Because this man has dug this hole, and there were championships down there. He found gold. But maybe we don't want to be in the mud looking for it anymore.
30: The Buckeyes get another rather large commitment over the weekend. We'll get into that coming up next. It's the Buckeye Show on The Fan.
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16: We have a chance of severe weather across central Ohio on Tuesday, especially the first half of the day. It's about a 90% chance of seeing a line or two of thunderstorms come through. Some of them could be severe with damaging winds. High temperatures, low 80s, turning drier in the afternoon. On Wednesday, a lot of sunshine, 77, about 80 on Thursday, dry and sunny. That is your 97.1 The Fan weather forecast. I'm 10 Weather Impact Chief Meteorologist Chris Tomer.
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30: Hey, got my guy Austin Ward here this evening. I want to let you know that we're here on the Buckeye Show, brought to you by our good friends over at CareSource. 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
31: Oh, so stoked. Can't wait. Nate Dogg knows. Not even worried about the Lollapalooza traffic getting in there bright and early on Wednesday morning. Hopefully the roads will be open then. I don't know if
32: they
31: we'll be able to leave.
32: They usually are in the morning. You can get around.
31: They can't just shut down downtown Chicago for an entire day. Well, maybe they can.
30: Well, you guys are on the south
32: they
30: side.
32: They will by the
30: fine.
32: Afternoon.
31: Yeah, it's going to be challenging. And when we try to escape after the Buckeyes are done, maybe that will take a little bit longer than intended. But
30: where are you guys going after?
31: After the Buckeyes are done, we're getting out.
30: You are?
31: We're coming home.
30: Okay.
31: I got to I got to come back to talk to you on Thursday.
30: Right. That is correct.
31: So our intention is to get most of the way to Chicago on Monday night after the Buckeye show.
30: Staying in Hammond?
31: If Kevin Warren has any say, everyone is staying in Hammond.
30: Yeah.
31: So we'll see. No, right now we're just planning to go scout out West Lafayette.
30: Okay.
31: You know, set up camp there on the side of the road on Monday night. Haven't seen still from the Big Ten as of this moment an exact schedule and an exact time for Tony Petitti. The only reason that we're going over early.
30: It's only a week away.
31: Well, I also was in the Woody Hayes Athletic Center earlier today, and I was talking to Ohio State's communication staff, and I was like, have you guys got your full list of times available? Well, we have a tentative time that we're going to start, but every year I've described this before, like they're filling out a spreadsheet basically.
30: Mm-hmm.
31: And it's complicated. It's color coded. It's got a bunch of stops. Like
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31: They have about 7 hours usually of responsibilities. The next week that'll be Jalen McClain, Jeremiah Smith, and Julian Sain along with Ryan Day. And you're going to have like 15 minutes at every single stop with the exception of, your breakout session. That's about 45 minutes for Ryan Day and 45 minutes apiece for all the players. So some of that stuff is staggered throughout the day. They're moving them from one location to the other.

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1: I bet you'll get used to it.
2: Rather quickly.
1: It's been about 15 years that I've not seen a lot of this stuff done in advance, but you know, all that is to say, you know, Berm and I had debated, like, do we need to go cover Tony Petitti's press conference on Tuesday? Will there be value to
2: you want to?
1: I don't want to, but I feel like we should. Need is also too strong of a word. We don't need to, and I don't want to.
2: What if you get a one-on-one with him?
1: The previous commissioner was open to that. Mm-hmm. Now, that was after I was threatened with a punch in the throat from his communications consigliere.
2: I don't think I've heard that story.
1: You haven't heard that one? Okay. Kevin,
2: when did that all go down? Was that pre-COVID, during COVID, post-COVID?
1: I think it was 2021.
2: Okay. So coming out of it, returning to a little bit of normalcy the football season.
1: I would have to go double check.
2: Because I don't think we had a Big Ten Media Days in 2020.
1: I don't know. We had a virtual one. And right before they pulled the plug.
2: Nice.
1: So I think it was 2021. And then 2022, I believe, was his last year in charge. I'd have to double check all these dates. But
2: seems correct.
1: In that ballpark. And so in 2022, Kevin Warren went up there and filibustered his brains out. He went 50 minutes out of his hour and didn't take any questions
2: full
1: until...
2: Full on Dabo.
1: Full on. Like, Dabo would be blushing at the amount of filibuster. And I was like, whatever. There were so many questions.
2: Was he reading pages about
1: in the success of women's basketball and the...
2: A State of the Union for the conference.
1: And he was treating it as one for the conference. And I was getting so worked up as it went along because everybody had questions from every school and everything that was going on with college football playoff this and NIL here and the rules were changing. And
2: expanding of the conference was a big thing then.
1: Expansion of the yes, 100 topics that were not addressed. And he took like 4 questions, didn't really answer any of them, came from, you know, select handpicked national media members. And I was like, what was that? So I'm just getting worked up. I wrote a column. I was not planning on writing a column about Big Ten Commissioner Kevin Warren, but I wrote it in like 15 minutes. And I was like, this is the biggest waste of time that I've ever heard. And just lambasted this state of the union. And his PR person, the one that the league was paying outside as an advisor, which said she was brought along during COVID. I really found myself enjoying her personality. She's very pugnacious.
2: Ooh.
1: But she read the column.
2: I'm reading it right now.
1: You got it already?
2: Uh-huh. I've got it up.
1: Okay. And it was up for about 5 minutes. And
2: this was 2021. You got the...
1: She walked over and she used language that I cannot say on the Buckeye show. And she's like, basically the gist was, who do you think you are? Basically. Mm-hmm. But with a lot more words. And
2: who do you think you are?
1: I said, tell me what is wrong with this? Did you think that was a good speech? So I'm giving it right back. I felt that way strongly and I wouldn't have written it if I didn't. There was really no incentive for me to write it at all, but this is what's happened. Someone's got to speak out about what I felt was ridiculous and an embarrassment to the Big Ten. And so I did. And she came, I said, well, I don't know who wrote that speech or told him that he shouldn't take any questions, but if it was you, you did him a disservice. And she's like, I want to punch you in the throat right now. But she also used other words when she was saying that. And there's like 30 people now watching this transpire. And Berm likes to say it all the time. I was like, I'm gonna punch you in the throat right now if we're getting ready to go to Indy or Las Vegas or wherever else.
2: Oh, now we're on the inside track of the joke.
1: But I said, you know, if he says something of substance, he answers these questions, I'll give him credit for. He didn't do any of that. And there's no path forward, and he didn't address any of it. And she starts softening. So, well, there might be a reason for that. You know, there could be negotiations going on over here for this, that, and the other thing. And I said, great. He probably should have said that into the microphone a while ago. She's like, well, would you like him to say that into the microphone? I said, yeah, I would very much like that.
2: Yes, I would.
1: He's like, come on over here. So we were just getting started.

0: with the some of the podcast stuff.
1: Mm-hmm.
0: And we got a couple minutes with Kevin Warren, still didn't answer the questions directly. And then the next,
1: as any good commissioner
0: the
1: does.
0: Next year, we're basically starting, you know, over from scratch. I was like, well, that was a much better speech. And she's like, come on, come back here. And we did a 15-minute interview with Kevin Warren, like before his podium session. Like, no national media was getting that, nobody else. But it's like, sometimes that's a reminder that if you actually speak out, not everyone likes that, but just going along with what the league says, what other people say, sometimes you have to advocate for yourself, in which case you'll be rewarded for that in the long run. It wasn't exactly the most comfortable journey along the way to that point, but I didn't get punched in the throat.
1: Well, that's good. Nobody wants you, to get punched.
0: Which was important, but it was, maybe someone in Chicago needs to write that about Kevin Warren and the move to Hammond, Indiana.
1: I bet there have been. I haven't read all of the articles, but I'm assuming that there have been plenty of that.
0: Yeah. So I don't remember what I wrote. I just remember
1: it's
0: being
1: great.
0: Very angry.
1: I'm reading it right now, and I'm finding great enjoyment out of it. I'll read it to you in the next segment.
0: Okay.
1: What you had to say. I do want to pay off on the tease, though, about Ohio State's big commitment in Carlos May, yeah, defensive tackle out of Birmingham, Alabama. Jeremy Birmingham, Alabama.
0: Mm-hmm.
1: Carlos May, number 15 defensive lineman in the country, number 135 prospect overall, joins DJ Jacobs, Marcus Fakatau, Wyatt Smith as well as the defensive line haul. The crazy thing about this, though, Austin, is that Carlos May from, again, Birmingham, Alabama. The wild part about this, and I was reading this from Dan Hope of 11 Warriors, and here's where it gets crazy about, you know, we're not used to plucking players out of Louisiana. They're reserved for LSU. With Blaine Bradford. That's correct. Not plucking players really out of Alabama. That's been reserved for Alabama and Auburn for forever. The wildest part about
0: just got an
1: this,
0: offensive tackle out of Mississippi as well.
1: That is correct. So Ohio State's starting to build some new pipelines here. The wild part about this is that the top 15 players, all right, the top 15 players in the state of Alabama for this recruiting cycle, not a single one of them have committed to Alabama, the University of Alabama. The top 15 players in the state are not going to Alabama.
0: Doesn't seem like a great strategy for Kalen DeBoer to keep his job. Now, recruiting is not, in this day and age, the be-all, end-all of roster management and roster building. But there are a finite number of resources available to you. And I know that you look at what Nick Saban did. That he got the best players in the state of Alabama while supplementing that with coast-to-coast recruiting.
1: Absolutely.
0: And they had success as well when they needed to dip into the portal ranks or graduate transfers, whatever the case may be. But as much as we might talk about portal strategies and teams that are constantly turning it over and looking to get older as quickly as possible, or the success that Indiana had, or the shift in philosophy now for Deion Sanders in Colorado, like, oh, well, recruiting doesn't work for us, we're going to go purely old and scoop up these guys from other programs. There doesn't seem to be an identity for what Alabama is actually hoping to do under Kalen DeBoer. And that appears to be sinking into the best players in that state right now. They're not signing up to go play for the Crimson Tide. And even the current players, the stat that's more interesting beyond what's going on for this particular recruiting class is when you're looking at Ohio State's roster and you're thinking about the Caleb Downs effect, mm-hmm, and Seth McLaughlin and Earl Little and James Smith and Quay Rousseau. I don't even count Julian, but
1: sure,
0: Nick Saban's retirement is in. I mean, he was at Alabama for a week.
1: And he'll tell you that he played there for a year.
0: And the facts might not all check out on that front from Nick Saban, but you're looking at going into the state of Alabama to win a recruitment, but also directly going into Tuscaloosa,
1: mm-hmm,
0: and their locker room and taking some of their best players and putting them on Ohio State's roster. And then when they get here, they're saying, well, it's really different. You know, the level of intensity and what you're asked to do in mat drills, we weren't ready for that. Uh-oh. I can't imagine calling into the Feinbaum show and being an Alabama fan right now and hearing all this discussion, seeing what's happening on the recruiting front, and seeing the roster lack of retention in the transfer portal. It's troubling.
1: It's just different, Austin.
0: And that's true.
1: You know that.
0: I know. I've been told.
1: It's a Three Thoughts Tuesday on a Monday with Austin. That's coming up in 2 minutes. It's the Buckeye Show on The Fan.
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1: Hanging out with my guy Austin Ward here this evening. Big Ten Media Day is coming up in Chicago next week. Tony Petitti speaking on Tuesday.
0: Allegedly.
1: Don't know when.
0: Allegedly.
1: Maybe you and Berm and Television's Adam King will get a chance to talk to him about the future of the league. I want to take you back, though.
0: Oh, boy.
1: In this article that is dated July of 2021. It's so old, it just says 5 years ago on the website.
0: Don't get specific with it.
1: If that was the best Kevin Warren could do for a debut, maybe there shouldn't be an encore.
0: Oh, no.
1: The Big Ten commissioner flopped, filibustered, and failed to deliver any substance in his first appearance at Media Days. And while evaluating press conferences might typically have little actual value, Warren would seem to be an exception based on his rocky first season and the growing uncertainty about his ability to lead the most powerful conference in the nation. Want answers about how this season's actually going to work? Check back in August. Need the Big Ten to throw its weight around as a realignment rumors heat back up? Warren was just content to see how the news plays out and see, quote, where it lands. Waiting for an explanation about what the hell happened a year ago or any recognition what the league botched nearly every major decision in his first year in Chicago? Nope. Warren has no regrets and wouldn't have changed a thing. It just continues to get spicy. I'm not going to read the entire article to you, but yeah,
0: that does sound familiar.
1: Gist
0: now.
1: Of it.
0: Yeah,
1: I think that's when you were full on in your PBS era.
0: It was. That wasn't about PBS. That was about playing games and knowing real. That was the part I think that sent this PR individual over the edge. I said, "How can he say he has no regrets?" Like
1: no
0: not even one.
1: No regrets.
0: Now I remember that part vividly. Where it's like,
1: what really is the essence of a regret, Warren said? What does that really mean? I don't have any regrets. Quite naturally, we all look back on our lives and there are things that we wish we maybe could have done a little bit differently. But if I had to do it all over last year, I would make the same decisions that we made. Wrong answer, wrong setting for a philosophical brain teaser. Yeah, I mean, you were in your bag, buddy.
0: I was pretty worked up.
1: You were in your bag of tricks.
0: That's an interesting line. Philosophical brain teaser.
1: Any more brain busters for me? How about Rizzuto?
0: I think for an on deadline column that I had no intention of writing, that I might. It's too late for me to send that in for some awards, but I'm pretty proud of it. And it worked.
1: I think we should get, we're going to print that and I'm going to frame it at my desk back here.
0: I mean, it took, I'm not kidding. It took 5 minutes for that story to hit and for me to be verbally and nearly physically accosted.
1: Good. Sometimes you need to do that.
0: Just sometimes you got to speak truth to the power. You got to rattle some cages, Beam.
1: Hey, of course you got to rattle some cages.
5: You should have really been a jerk and asked if her entire thing was on the record.
0: I think it was recorded, but I don't know who has
1: the statute of limitations is gone now. It's fine.
0: But she continued to, reach out, and we had a good working relationship from then on. And I don't think it's bad to come be upset about if you write something critical. I say this a lot. It's a key component of doing the job. If you're going to be critical, you need to be able to show up and talk face to face and explain yourself and stand on business that what you wrote, you mean, and why.
1: Or what you say, you mean.
0: I didn't have to back down from that. It was a horrible press conference. No question about it. And if they thought it was going to be good, they were maybe just as disappointed with the delivery from Mr. Lack of Charisma up there, or lack of regerts. But, I think that's a key part of the job. It's really easy. I could have written that and then run away and not taken any accountability for it. But, if I don't mean it, it wasn't coming from a place where I wanted to attack Kevin Warren. I didn't have any intention of doing that when we showed up that morning. That was how I felt.
1: You left me no alternate options.
0: I just had to hit the nuclear button on it, and it got results. It got attention. And I think that they understood when they listened back and it probably wasn't in our best interest a year after COVID and pulling the plug on the season and going back in to say that they handled it perfectly. We all know that they didn't,
1: right,
0: which was the problem. You're the commissioner. You're supposed to take accountability and take the bullets for everybody else in the league. There may have been a number of presidents. Some of this, when we think back on the votes and Ohio State and Nebraska saying, well, we want to play. And we might have to go independent to do so. Everyone that was advocating for that and looking at, we don't need to relitigate everything that happened in 2020, but to act like every decision they made was perfect and that they would have done it all over the exact same way. Well, what they did was a disaster almost every single week. And it got worse. And that wasn't the case in every other league. It just wasn't.
1: No, it absolutely wasn't. All right, it's a Three Thoughts Tuesday on a Monday. What's rattling around in that brain of yours as we are the week out of Big Ten Media Days? We are a little over 2 weeks from Ohio State starting camp, Austin.
0: Yeah, the thoughts that were on my mind was how we needed to have some form of watch list within the station. I felt like we were...
1: Station watch list?
0: Yeah, we were missing out on the fun. Everybody gets to have their preseason list, that, and they put out one today for the AFCA All Works team. Jalen McClain and Ryan Day were added to that watch list, which is when we get to the community service part of watch list season, I know it's almost over.
1: Scraping the bottom of the barrel.
0: But also it's like, well, let's just do our own. So at Roosters earlier today, I asked Bob and Jay-Z and Byrne, it's like, well, just give me your watch list. Like, who's going to be the most important Ohio State offensive player? Who's the most important defensive player? Who's going to be the newcomer of the year? So we went through and rattled off some of those picks for that. And it got more responses than I anticipated. More varied responses. Because I thought it was going to be easy and we'd move on from offense. I thought you're either going to pick Julian Sain or it's going to be Jeremiah Smith.
1: A philosophical brain teaser.
0: As it were. Cut and dry. And Berm answered first by saying Bo Jackson. And so now...
1: On what? On
0: most important offensive player.
1: Okay.
0: And, well... First, he said, do you mean valuable, most valuable, or most outstanding? That the age-old debate. What are you voting for in the awards?
1: Could I take the offensive line as a whole?
0: I didn't anticipate that people would want to answer it in so many different ways. Because I was like, well, we'll have other categories where you could pick player who needs to do this, or X factor, or player to watch on the rise. But he went straight to Bo Jackson, and we had different answers on the offensive line. It's like, I thought we would just be like flipping a coin on if Julian or Jeremiah was more important. And I grossly underestimated that scenario. So that got me spinning off in all these other directions and thinking about, you know, because to me, it has to be Julian or Jeremiah if you're reaching your ceiling. But I can also understand the point that those guys made about, well, if it's Bo Jackson and if he runs for 1,500 yards and you complement that with Isaiah West, then this power run game comes back and the offensive line must have taken steps forward or Arthur Smith is having an impact. Mm-hmm. I certainly understand the explanation, but I didn't anticipate that was where the conversation was going to go, especially because as we've gone through these summer months, Beamer, you know, nationally, it feels like it's a foregone conclusion because Bo Jackson rushed for 1,000 yards as a true freshman. And I very much sense throughout OTAs that Ohio State and Carlos Lachlan and Ryan Day look at this as Isaiah West has a chance to be a starting running back or a starting caliber running back for Ohio State. Jacoby Jackson was brought in for a reason. And I didn't want to punch Berm in the throat about it, but I was like, I don't know that Bo Jackson fits for this answer. It could be if you're making a bet on it.
1: I think if you like speed up the time machine and go to the end of the season and say, well, Bo Jackson ran for, you know, 1,500 yards and 15 touchdowns.
0: Take it.
1: Then, okay, he was the most important player of the season, why Ohio State had this success. But yeah, to your point, if we're voting as just individuals, not as a collective, Bo Jackson probably wouldn't have been a top 4 or 5 answer of mine for most important player on the Ohio State offense.
0: Because the one thing that those, when there's debate and when people are talking about MVP voting or Heisman Trophy voting, you use that old wins above replacement and
1: war.
0: The old war. You get the analytics involved. Mm-hmm. Or you just think about
1: percentage.
0: Could you replace this player on that roster? What would the season look like? And I know that there is a ton to like about Tavian St. Clair, a ton. The physical attributes, you know, the arm strength that he showed off in the spring game. But he doesn't have the experience. He doesn't have the track record. He doesn't have the knowledge of the offense that Julian Sain does. And if there was a scenario where Ohio State had to start over with another first-time starting quarterback this year against this schedule, that seems to me like it'd be a major problem. Mm-hmm. And maybe they could solve it because of all the other gifts that Tavian St. Clair has. And he gets up to speed and then there's no issue. But I think, and I know I'm just going to be careful because I've made this mistake in the past.
1: Learn from your past mistakes, Austin.
0: Jeremiah Smith is unequivocally the best player in college football. But Ohio State, and this happened a couple years ago with Marv. And I said, well, it wouldn't be the worst thing in the world that happened to Ohio State if they lost Marv, because guess what? They have 4 other 5-stars in the room, and Emeka's going to take this step up over here, or you're going to have these other guys that are ready. It's maybe not quite the case right now for Ohio State's wide receiver room, as it has been over the assembly line for the last 7 years. But it feels like Ohio State could probably get the production back from the totality of that room, where, yeah, there might be a pretty sizable gap between Jeremiah and Brandon Ennis and Kyle Parker and Devin McEwen.
1: There is
0: a sizable gap, but not one that, like, Ohio State wouldn't just throw up its hands and be like, well, we got to give up here.
1: No.
0: They probably wouldn't even have to dramatically change their offense from the way they're viewing it right now. They wouldn't have someone who can do Jeremiah things, but the rest of that room collectively could probably get close to that level of statistical production. I don't think that's the case at quarterback.
1: I don't think it is either, because this is a daunting schedule, and you already saw what Julian Sain could do in his first season. We're all excited to see him in the second season. Not to say that Tavian St. Clair can't do that, but you're also in a position where you have Julian Sain and that you don't need to worry about that right now. We know we have some things going on over at the Horseshoe for the football season. Should also be anticipating some big changes over at the Shot. We'll get into that coming up next. It's the Buckeye Show on The Fan.
9: A lot has changed in 30 years, but we're still that old shoe that feels worn in and well-loved. And while we smell a little, but whew, you've accepted that. The Fan.
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1: Nate Dogg doing a great job hanging out with us tonight. Instead of our guy, Jacob Reimer, who's currently on vacation somewhere down in North Carolina.
0: Why are you torturing him?
1: He deserves to be in the torture chamber.
0: He's on vacation and you're still sticking that needle in.
1: I mean, yeah, why not?
0: I get it.
1: You know, he deserves it. He deserves a vacation very much.
0: Yeah, which part does he deserve?
1: He deserves a vacation. All right, man. He works very hard in what he does and he's very good at what he does as well. But they were driving down to, I don't know, the Outer Banks or somewhere on the ocean in North Carolina.
0: There's definitely water.
1: There's water somewhere nearby. And he was telling me the plan. So like last Friday after the show, they left at like 2 a.m. and drove down to Chapel Hill. I'm like, well, what? You're driving all the way down to Chapel Hill. Like, why are you?
0: Maybe just keep going.
1: What's the difference that's going to make? He's like, well, you know, the theory behind that is if we leave at 2 a.m., we can be down there by 10. And I'm like, that's not really computing in my brain. If you're leaving at 2 a.m., just get to your destination by 4 p.m.
0: Finish the journey.
1: You know, on Saturday. Like, you're in North Carolina. I know it's a big state, but, you know, from Chapel Hill to the beach, it's not that far. It's another
0: also
1: 3 hours.
0: Why Chapel Hill? There's plenty of other destinations inside that wonderful Tar Heel state.
5: So yeah, I was going to say, why is Chicken Reimer going to North Carolina not during basketball season?
1: It's a great question, Nate. And he's like sending us pictures on Saturday of the Dean Dome. I'm like, I don't care that you're at the Dean Dome right now.
5: Congratulations, you're at an empty building.
1: It's crazier that you're there and didn't just drive all the way to your vacation destination, that you made like a 4 hour detour to go there.
0: It's also the saddest looking basketball arena that I've maybe have ever seen in my life. He sent the picture. I didn't know that was the whole plan. He didn't describe it. I wasn't anticipating seeing a picture of the Dean E. Smith Center on Saturday. But I was like, that looks like a convention center for like accountants. Or
1: I said the rack is looking beautiful on this fine summer Saturday.
0: Or it looks like one of those like abandoned malls in the suburbs of Indianapolis. Like that's one of the people of North Carolina are fighting tooth and nail to keep that building when all their administrators and athletic directors say, hey, wouldn't you like something new, something shiny, something that holds more people, not something that looks like, I don't know, should be graffitied by someone, Jay and Silent Bob. Like, yeah. What is this building? And why are you there?
1: Why is this the destination for the movie Mallrats?
0: This is horrible.
1: What is going on here?
0: Embarrassing.
1: And so, anyways, I just had to put him into a little bit of a torture chamber here this evening, because as everybody knows, if you're a golf fan, Masters ticket applications came out today, or I guess no letters.
0: It's Rejection Monday.
1: Yeah, Rejection Monday. So check that. Got a big fat no from Augusta National for the Masters. But we did receive a yes from the Augusta National Women's Amateur, which is the Saturday.
0: Could you tell in the send, like, did it just say Augusta or did it say Women's Am? Like, did you have hope that it was the real deal?
1: It says Augusta National Women's Amateur.
0: Okay, so you knew from the start.
1: It didn't say the Masters.
0: All right.
1: And it said your ticket application was selected. I'm like, oh, that's very cool, because all of the stuff for the Masters merchandise and Pro Shop and everything will be open. Also, it's Augusta National, so it's going to be
0: pretty
1: a great
0: cool place
1: way,
0: for a walk.
1: Great way to walk around and spend an entire Saturday.
0: So, a couple thousand dollars.
1: And so that was my question to you. Like, between Television's Adam King and our guy Jacob Reimer, like, how much money am I going to spend in the Pro Shop for them?
0: The strange thing is that Television's Adam King spends, I think, all of his salary on items in the Pro Shop
1: to only play 11 holes of golf.
0: Go play 11 holes. Mm. But if it's the Village, if it was Scioto, he's spending like everything in his wallet to buy Pro Shop merchandise. But all he ever wears are suits and ties. So I don't know where it goes, but I would conservatively guess that Adam King is going to want you to spend $600 and then try and steal
1: something
0: for his office.
1: A patch of grass.
0: I don't know that Reimer is on that level, but he did spend a pretty penny. I'd only barely known him for like a month when he went to the PGA and he brought us both back a lovely souvenir. So he seems intent on expanding his collection. So I think $1,200.
1: I think $1,200 is a good. I'll get you a hat or something like that.
0: No, thank you.
1: Yeah, that's for free. That's for having to put up with me multiple times a week on this show.
0: You didn't even. I'm sure somebody has commented on the fact that I'm doing the Buckeye Show without a hat. This never happens.
1: It's very strange.
0: Neither one of us.
5: I saw you walking into the studio and I was confused for
0: a moment.
1: Who's that guy without a hat on?
0: But I don't know that we've ever done a show where neither of us had a hat on.
1: No, it's an albatross. It's a very rare bird.
0: Go down and get me one from the Masters.
1: I will. I got you. It'll be very cool. So excited to do that. Also, it's Meredith's spring break, so she gets to go. She didn't get to go last time.
0: Oh, boy.
1: Yeah, it's going to be fun. It's going to be a good time. Ohio State's making several upgrades.
0: Last time, he just really slipped in that humble brag.
1: Ohio State is making upgrades to the Schottenstein Center, something that the Dean Dome only dreams of doing.
0: Good.
1: An offer to enhance the fan experience of Buckeye basketball and hockey games, installing a new video board at center court of the Schott, more than 7,200 square feet of LED displays around the arena, and also a new audio system. All right, if you're not going to tear the building down and build a new one, the least you can do is upgrade the amenities, and that's something that Ohio State seems very keen on, Austin. So between that, the horseshoe upgrades, everything going on, construction season on campus, they are continuing to lay out these big projects. Of course, the Woody trying to get done in a few years as well.
0: I think you can look at what was one of the primary reasons that Ross Bjork was hired, to raise money, to fund rosters, but also to make sure that if there was a fan experience where people were still coming into the two revenue producing venues, the horseshoe and the Schott. I think he's done that. And that doesn't mean that every decision he's made that everyone loves. And you think about, you know, the South End Zone and the hospitality suites. I don't think that that's overwhelmingly popular, but I bet that those seats are going to be full, and I bet they're going to drive in revenue that's going to go back into the roster.
1: Don't know how great of a spot it'll be to watch a football game.
0: It might not be, but also those ones at AT&T Stadium in Dallas, I don't know how you see anything down there.
1: You don't.
0: You pay to be in the building.
1: You look up at the
0: big screen.
1: And
0: then you look up at the big, you know, the 70-yard video board that's up there. But, you know, if that is coming in and it makes sense for Ohio State, then you have to do it. There are things to make it better in both venues, and whether we agree with everything that he's doing on that front, he's making an effort. Can't fault that. And both buildings, I think, are going to be better in the long run for it.
1: It's talking season down in the ACC and the SEC. We'll get into that in the Pulse coming up next. It's the Buckeye Show on The Fan.
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3: Good evening. I'm Nate Putterwall with your sports update. The University of Michigan today announced that Athletic Director Ward Manuel will step down at the end of the year. This following an investigation into the athletic department that found that weaknesses in accountability, organizational structure, oversight, and reporting created conditions in which misconduct was not always addressed. The Guardians are at home tonight, opening a four-game series with the Minnesota Twins. They sit a game back in the AL Central. Tanner Bibee is on the mound for the Guardians, taking on Joe Ryan. The Cincinnati Reds are out west for a series with the Seattle Mariners. Andrew Abbott of the Reds duels it out with Seattle's George Kirk. First pitch comes your way at 9:40. 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
1: Hour number two of the program for us here on this fine Monday. Nate Dogg with an update there for you. Sports galore here on a Monday. Basically just Major League Baseball going on right now. MLS is back though, Austin.
0: All the way back.
1: Yeah, catch the fever on that one. It'll be a fun run-in for the crew, I hope, at the tail end of the season here.
0: Be hard to get much lower than where we were in March.
1: Bryce Mendez going to save the season for us.
0: Let's see.
1: Also with former Manchester United great Eric Bailly.
0: It took Murph was in here with me on Friday for the Buckeye Show. The signings coming in. Television's Adam King and Television's Nicole Sheeran are like, how are we sure about this pronunciation? Make sure that I'm getting it.
1: Yes.
0: I know. It took probably 30 minutes before they decided to move on from that conversation. And it involved a lot of people just going, bye!
1: I'm glad you guys had a good time.
0: Great time.
1: And he was here for that. Nate Dogg, what do you have for us this evening?
3: Well, it's media days, and as usually happens, coaches are saying very silly things. Let's start with Pat Narduzzi of Pitt.
1: The Narduzzinator.
3: Oh. He went on and said... Talking about coming from Michigan State 8 years ago, or after spending 8 years there, coming to Pitt in 2015, I said it then, I said it now, after about 2 years in this league, this conference is better. It's better than the Big Ten. It's got more skill. I've said that for years, and I'm going to stick to my guns. He then went on to say, you look at our record in bowl games against the SEC and the Big Ten, you look at our record in the regular season, we don't have a losing record. We have a winning record against those teams. Friendly reminder, Pitt is 1-6 against the Big Ten.
1: Yeah, and most notably, 1-4 in regular season games in the Big Ten. 0-2 at bowls with losses to Northwestern in the 2016 Pinstripe Bowl, which famously happens where, Austin?
0: That's Fenway Park.
1: That is correct. In Michigan State in the 21 Peach Bowl. The SEC record is a little bit better, but still, Narduzzi 2-7 against the combined conferences between the ACC or the Big Ten and the SEC. I just don't know why. Why do you say stuff like that? What are you doing? What are you trying to get out of it? I know you're trying to get a rise.
0: But what's the benefit of that?
1: I don't know.
0: It's great that you advocate for your team and instill confidence. And this is the time of year where you say, we're going to go compete for championships. Yes. Everyone is in the best shape of their lives. There's a greater buy-in than we've ever seen before. That's great. Talk about your team and what you're trying to accomplish. No problem. You can stop right there. And sometimes people might scoff at you, but it would probably be limited to other fan bases within your conference. You can.
1: Didn't Duke win the ACC at 7-5? Maybe that's making his point for him. Well,
0: So deep we had to make up a new tiebreaker that doesn't even have rules. And anyway,
1: we had to kick Notre Dame out of the college football playoff, even though they're technically a member, non-member.
0: You can talk about how you think that the schedule that you play, the strength of the league is very good, and advocate for your colleagues. That's all well and good, too. But it would probably behoove you, if you're Pat Narduzzi or anyone else at ACC Media Days, to be like, we think this league is underrated nationally.
6: Mm-hmm.
0: We've had great success against the other leagues. We think it is a tougher road to get there. That's why we're pushing for different opportunities to get into the college football playoff, why we think 24 is right. And you can say all of that without then having to dip into fantasy land, which is pretending that you are better than the Big Ten or the SEC.
1: Well, there's just no need to do it. The empirical, like the historical data is there.
0: It's not
1: like,
0: there.
1: We don't need to make things up.
0: And if he had said, when I left the Big Ten, it was a different league, I think that the ACC right now is more competitive or on par with what the Big Ten was in 2014. You could say, you know what? Maybe you have a point. There were not the teams on the West Coast. There was not the influx of NIL. There were not as many high-level coaches in the Big Ten as there are right now.
1: Not nearly enough five-star commits. You certainly weren't coming off three straight national championships as a conference.
0: It's just not the time or the place to be doing it. Hey, read the room. Advocate for your league, but you don't have to do it at the expense of your own credibility. Like, we all know that that's not true. And there's, you can pick whatever head-to-head record you want. Those championships, all the last three of them, they're all on one beautiful t-shirt.
1: Which may or may not be in the bottom drawer in my bedroom.
0: And it's printed in Chicago.
1: Should I wear it tomorrow?
0: Not Charlotte. Yes, absolutely. You should.
1: All right, I'll wear the shirt tomorrow.
0: I can take it to Chicago next week and see if we can get
1: it signed.
0: Get it signed by... when Kurt Cignetti swings by Radio Row, I'll just have it laying on the table with a Sharpie. I don't ask for autographs. But if it's just sitting there...
1: Have it signed Tony Petitti, Ryan Day.
0: Maybe that's how we can guarantee that Tony
1: Kyle
0: Petitti
1: Whittingham
0: will swing by. Hey, Tony, can we get you? This is for charity. Can you sign this?
1: If that happens, that thing is going to be framed right there above the blocko where we're sitting, or somewhere in this room. If that happens, if you get a Kurt Cignetti autograph on that T-shirt, just be the greatest thing of all time.
0: I know we can get two out of three.
1: Yeah.
0: And maybe the commish. That's the goal.
1: Nate, who else was...
0: Don't want the third one.
1: Who else was talking trash today?
5: Well, Eli Drinkwitz decided to throw his opinion out there of why the Big Ten has won the last three national championships.
1: Yeah, wait to hear this.
5: That reason, of course, being they don't play any non-conference A4 games.
1: Okay. Mm. All right. I mean...
5: Oh, by the way, Missouri's non-conference last year was Central AR, Louisiana, UMass, and the mighty Kansas.
1: Do you know who it is this year? University of Arkansas Pine Bluff, Kentucky, and Troy.
5: He also went on to state, we have to stop acting like it's just playoffs or busts. Well, there's so much we can accomplish in our season and not make the playoffs.
0: Yeah, go tell your bosses then.
1: Also, to be fair to Eli Drinkwitz, like, they had a masterclass against Ohio State in that Cotton Bowl, I think, a few years ago. I just forget about that game so often.
0: I think you have forgotten about it if you consider that performance a masterclass.
1: Hey, they bogged down the Ohio State offense.
0: It was a great defensive performance. That's great. Right.
1: He's a defensive visor guy, Eli Drinkwitz. Not the Mad Hatter, offensive visor guy.
0: Okay. Why are we bringing up this memory of the most boring game that I've watched and covered in my entire life?
1: Why do we continue to have moving goalposts when it talks about why the Big Ten is currently better than the SEC? Like, wait,
0: because they haven't been able
1: every year.
0: Like, they haven't been able to come to a conclusion, except when Kirby Smart says, "Well, they've got good players and they're getting a lot better coaches." Like, he's the
1: clerk. That makes sense.
0: And then he immediately tried to undo it. It's like, well, never mind. I'm not supposed to say that. I just got sanctioned by Greg Sankey. None of the rest of those coaches, and Kirby can because he's got national championships and he's still highly competitive.
1: He's still got a great squad this year.
0: And conference championships. He can say it in a level that everyone else is fumbling around for an explanation. They're throwing answers at the wall. Which one are people going to believe today? And they're just, you know, debating up the hook. They're throwing it out there. Are they going to buy this A4 explanation? Are they going to go for the fact that we were playing eight conference games? No, nine.
5: Oh, they're older than us.
0: They're everything that they try and come up with, they won't speak the truth.
1: They have bigger NIL donors.
0: The fact that they are not able to cheat and pay for players under the table is why they don't just hoard all the five stars anymore. And that's why their league is not what it once was.
1: I forget what article I was reading. It was something today about the dispersion of five-star players and how you look back to really like the late 2000s and then late 20-teens when, you know, the SEC was rattling off national championship. Like, I mean, we were in the heyday era of the SEC. I mean, you had Saban down there, right? I mean, you got Lane Kiffin, you got Ed Orgeron winning national championships at LSU, at Auburn getting one. But it was the dispersion of five-star players and how the SEC over a period of like 15 years had like 95% of the five-star players to come out of high school football. It's like, all right, well, that makes sense. You know, if you're a believer in star power and translating to the next level and why your teams are going to be good. And then since NIL has kicked in, Austin, that dispersion has like now been, I want to say it's like 60-40, that the Big Ten has 60% of it, and then the 40 is the rest of college football. Like, it's a wild thing to read and actually put into print when it's that black and white of an answer as to why the Big Ten is more competitive now and why the SEC seems to have a hard time catching up to this new great landscape of college football.
0: Well, in the land of it just means more, if the SEC coaches, and even to some extent Dabo Swinney at Clemson or Mike Norvell at Florida State, if they had to go out and say publicly, well, we're not getting the five stars anymore because we used to cheat. Then they would say, well, why don't you cheat now?
1: Mm-hmm.
0: And then there would be this endless bickering cycle going on between coaches and fan bases and athletic directors and boosters about, well, how are we getting outspent? Why are we getting outspent? And they said, well, you know, we used to have a really good system. And then they let everybody pay players. And it used to be that the Big Ten was much more reticent to do that. And the Pac-12 was not interested at all. And so everyone, under the guise of iron sharpening iron and playing the best competition, would come to the SEC. And that's what we sold you for a long time.
1: We were so
5: USC
1: good.
5: USC was a little interested in paying players.
1: That's true. So was SMU.
0: True.
1: No, I mean, there have been...
0: Point for Nate Dogg.
1: There have been other examples throughout the years.
0: But they didn't keep doing that after they got chastised and Pete Carroll got ran out of town. They're like, well, we'll stop. We'll follow the rules. We understand now what we did was wrong. But that, I don't think that's ever happened to, I don't know, Auburn or LSU. No,
1: never.
0: But if they did all of that and then they'd have to find a solution and actually try, how far is that going to go? They don't have the same resources. And that doesn't mean that Ohio State and Penn State, Michigan and Oregon, USC now, that are still going to win every recruiting battle. Those programs are still very good, and their fan base is passionate, and they do invest a lot of money. But their money doesn't go as far as it used to, and that's why it's different. And the only one who seems even somewhat willing to entertain that notion is Kirby Smart.
1: All eyes of the recruiting world now on David Gabriel George. Austin, the question of the day for you that came from me will revolve around the Canadian sensation coming up next on the Buckeye Show on the Fan.
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31: Now we stay dry overnight tonight into Tuesday early in the morning across central Ohio. Some light smoke concentrations tonight and lows around 70. On Tuesday, we have a chance of seeing some severe weather across central Ohio. 90% chance of seeing a line or two of thunderstorms come rolling through with damaging winds. Highs in the low 80s, drier in the afternoon. Sunny and dry on Wednesday in 77. That is your 97.1 The Fan weather forecast. I'm 10 Weather Impact Chief Meteorologist Chris Tomer.
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1: Hey, now, my guy Austin Ward tonight. We'll let you know that we're here on the Buckeye Show, brought to you by our good friends over at CareSource. How are you feeling about David Gabriel George on Wednesday?
0: Not good.
1: No?
0: Nah, I don't feel good about it.
1: All right, we'll talk to Berm tomorrow. Coming up.
0: Okay, you can.
1: That's where
0: the pessimism is going to come from.
1: Mm.
0: Or already has.
1: Negative Berm?
0: You know,
1: a lot of rumors flying around right now, Austin, about David Gabriel George.
0: It's a swing of emotions, and he's the only one that truly knows. So, you know, the vibe checks, the conversation on social media, you know, the subtweets, the whatever. I mean, it's all, I think, part of the show. And it is most important that wherever the kid wants to go and whatever is best for him, I think you have to understand that. I think what you're hoping, if you're Ohio State still, is that the pitch that you made to the player in one that is a competitive, very competitive and lucrative financial package, a chance to play likely very early and right away and significantly in 2027, to be developed by the program that's sending more guys to first round draft pick status than any other program in the country, that's competing annually for college football playoff spots. Like, all those things on the scale tilt so heavily towards Ohio State that you almost can't believe there's anything that could balance it out from Tennessee. But money is heavy. And I think what you're seeing play out right now, and I don't know the dollar figures that are flying around, the conversations with, you know, Adidas and its influence and its chance of swinging that towards Knoxville. I don't know that David Gabriel George is the one that's like up for bid right now. And that's the complicating factor. You see other things with family members and conversation about private jets or, you know, football camps that suddenly have a lot more branded gear from one specific company and manufacturer than

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1: See any other scenario. Going into a bidding war with a desperate program like Tennessee doesn't make sense for Ohio State. And I don't say any of that to make someone feel better. Ohio State put all eggs for its running back recruiting into this one basket.
2: All of them.
1: And now that doesn't mean that the program is going to fold if they lose and they don't get that commitment on Wednesday night. I've made this point. I had this conversation with Berm and Mick Walker Thursday night on the Buckeye Show. And I know I've told you about this. It's not a secret what Ohio State is willing to spend for its 2027 running back. That means not just for high school recruits, and the next two and the number two and number three on their board will probably revisit their discussions if David Gabriel George picks Tennessee. I don't know if he is or isn't. We're going to find out with the rest of the world on Wednesday right before the Buckeye Show goes on the air.
2: That's right. But about 47 hours away from right now, 46 and a half hours.
1: Yeah, and you know, you guys will break it down better than anybody. And Berm will have this. I know he's been preparing for this day and the coverage and snap judgments and everything else that will be ready to complement that in the Buckeye Show. Like, there's only two outcomes. He's not going to go to Ole Miss. He's going to go to Tennessee, or he's going to go to Ohio State. Everything points to the fact that he probably should go to Ohio State, but that doesn't mean that he will. And, you know, if that happens, whether that is taking that money and then investing it in potentially two running backs in the signing class or one recruit and one super high level, like very high level transfer portal target. I don't know who that would be. Like, that's not a conversation that Ohio State is entertaining right now, and they're not going to be tampering, but they also won't need to tamper because I know that every agent of every running back in the country is aware of what is on the table for David Gabriel George. And they would say, probably half of that would account for double what you're making at whatever program you're at right now, if Correct. You're a top level running back. So, this is not a scenario where I think, and there will be hurt feelings, and there will be accusations, and Ohio State should have done more, and they should have gone to the mattress to do whatever it takes to get David Gabriel George. I personally don't agree with that, but I wouldn't fault anyone for feeling that way based on the scenario that they're in and how much time and effort and energy they've invested in pursuing David Gabriel George. But if they don't get him, the program will move on. They always do. I know he's good. Ohio State wants him.
2: And they want him really bad.
1: They're doing everything they can. And I mean that. It doesn't make any sense for them to go beyond where they're at right now. It really doesn't. That would be to the detriment of the rest of their roster and other five stars and other. You look at this class, it's really, really good.
2: Really?
1: And they're addressing the places that they need to. Offensive line and defensive line.
2: It's been a standout recruiting class for both of those units.
1: Most successful that it's been simultaneously in a very long time. Mm-hmm. And that's where the money needs to go. And if you're really good up front, you can win with a top 10 running back or two top 10 running backs or two top 20 running backs.
2: They had two top 10 running backs, it worked out pretty good for them.
1: Also, the scenario that they might be in by December or January could look wildly different. We talked about Bo Jackson in the Three Thoughts Tuesday on a Monday in the first hour of the Buckeye Show. You missed that conversation. Go back and listen to it on the 97.1 The Fan YouTube channel or get that podcast. But if Bo Jackson makes that leap, he's still got another year of eligibility. Mm-hmm. If Isaiah West makes that leap to what seems like he's been doing in the OTAs and coming out of spring practice, you're going to have to pay both of those guys to keep them for another year, which they have available to them. Without even thinking about what Legend Bay could look like after a year of development in the program, if all three of those could be your running back room for 2027, I promise you that's not going to be very cheap. So even some of that money that you have earmarked that might go to recruiting or it might go to the transfer portal or it could go to both, well, that also depends on how much you have to pay to retain the guys that are already playing for Carlos Lawton.
2: Yeah, don't forget about that third bucket.
1: The retention bucket, we know how important and how integral that has been to Ohio State and part of their success. So again, I'm not saying that to prepare anyone for the worst or to make them feel better if Ohio State doesn't win this recruitment battle that it has fought.

0: tooth and nail for all the way up until, you know, this last 47 hours, 46 hours until the decision is made public. But, you know, there is a real chance that despite everything trending in Ohio State's way, that they might not win it.
1: All right. So that was the kind of going to be the first prong of my question. The scenario, if David Gabriel George doesn't pick Ohio State and ends up going to Tennessee on Wednesday evening. The second prong of my question is, take me down the path where David Gabriel George picks Ohio State. What does that look like for next year's roster? Because I'm guessing all of those guys that we had just mentioned in the roster retention bucket kind of shakes that up a little bit.
0: Yeah, so you mentioned door number three that's sitting over here. You're going to have to make difficult decisions about what that looks like, because while there is a scenario where you could find a way to keep all of those people happy, and that's, I'm not talking purely about NIL, I'm also talking about opportunities to carry the football, opportunities to be on the field, opportunities to develop. It won't look the same based on how much of that pie would be divvied up for David Gabriel George. So, you know, I don't know, so much would have to be determined over the next 5 months about which one is deserving of which allocation under the salary cap. I couldn't even begin to make a prediction. We need to see what a healthy version of Bo Jackson or Isaiah West looks like, what Legend Bay looks like physically by the time you get to November or December, because he's already changed pretty noticeably.
1: He's the wild card this season.
0: He is, and I still don't think that you have to expect or that you should expect him to be a key component of the offense this year. I think that would be, you can carve out a unique role for him and have an impact, but he's not going to be a game in, game out threat to run the football
1: he's
0: between the tackles.
1: He's not going to be what Bo Jackson was last year.
0: Absolutely
1: plain
0: not.
1: And simple.
0: They're different players. When the comparisons are made to Tyreek Hill or Curtis Samuel with Legend Bay, those should be the tells. That those are, one is an out and out wide receiver, and the other was someone who came to Ohio State as a running back, became a wide receiver, but was really a hybrid weapon who could do both at a high level. That's what you're talking about with Legend Bay. He's not an answer, I think, to this question about the running back room in 2027. And maybe I'll be wrong about that. Carlos Lachlan certainly wants to develop him into one, but I think he's viewed as more, gadget's not the right word, but as a hybrid weapon. A pivot is what Urban Meyer used to call him when he stopped calling that position the Percy position.
1: Yep.
0: I think that's what you're talking about with Legend Bay, but the money has to be spent regardless. So it's complicated either way. Like, there's only so much money, and it would be great if we lived in a world where it truly was bottomless. And Ohio State, it's spending more than virtually everybody else, but it is not going to outspend itself and bid against itself needlessly, or bid against Tennessee recklessly. So one way or the other, the decision on Wednesday is going to have lasting ramifications on what that roster looks like. But if they don't get an answer in the affirmative from David Gabriel George, it is probably going to be a much more all-encompassing five-month evaluation around the country and also on its own roster.
1: It seems like Notre Dame could join the Big Ten in as soon as 5 years. We'll do that coming up here in 2 minutes. It's the Buckeye Show on The Fan.
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1: Big Ten Media Days in Chicago next week. Woo-hoo! The week after that, it's time.
0: Training camp time.
1: To get ready, Austin. Training camp over at the Woody. On Thursday in a couple of weeks, super excited, football season is here. How you doing over there? You doing all right?
0: I'm beginning to think, Beamer, that maybe you and I have some sort of curse situation going on Mondays in our household.
1: There's quite the possibility of that.
0: So last week, we're sitting here in the middle of the show. You get a text. Fly Massacre.
1: It wasn't even that. The text was, it's a murder scene in here. That's which
0: right. It left you hanging.
1: You know, yeah, it's like, you know, it's like any good radio tease. It leaves you hanging. What are these guys going to talk about the next segment? That was my text back. What happened? There's an infestation of flies. Meredith's killing them with her bare hands. You were talking about, you know, you're the Zen Meister and you're catching them, plucking them out of thin air with chopsticks.
0: That's right.
1: And how crazy it was. So like, yeah, that happened last week, which by the way, when I got home, like there were probably four or five more flies that had entered the premises. And then we haven't had any since. So I don't know what happened.
0: Word got around in that tribe.
1: It was some sort of curse that was put on us, or something was dead in our house and the flies managed to escape. But there's been no more flies since then.
0: Well, I think the curse has been passed over to the Ward House this mm-hmm. week, because maybe Allie took that note that I shared.
1: Like Widow's Bay. We're cursed.
0: Let's get straight to the point of what the problem is. We don't just say a murder scene. Let's go to the problem first, and then we can react accordingly. And this is what I got right before we went on. Well, Liberty set mac and cheese on fire by not putting water in the mac and cheese.
1: Nice.
0: Now the air quality in our house is like 500. Now we all know what those numbers mean. I said, well,
1: is this an instant mac situation?
0: This is an instant mac. That word was left out. Liberty is a cup of instant mac and cheese eater every single day. And she had asked me to make it before I left, because dads make it the best. There's no doubt.
1: That's
0: true. Because that means that she doesn't have to. But she knows how. She's been making it basically her whole life. As soon as she could walk, I think she was making instant mac and cheese. She loves mac and cheese. Huge fan. But I said,
1: who isn't?
0: I said, I'm not making that for you. I got to go down to the station. I got to record with Television's Adam King. And then I've got the Buckeye Show with Beamer. It's time for me to go. I picked you up from dance camp. You have your special order from Roosters is in the fridge. You've got your full order of fried fingers, mm-hmm. curly fries, and two cups of nacho cheese. You're good. Also, the bean and cheese burrito, we asked for two last night. You only ate one. It's also in the fridge. You don't need the mac and cheese. So keep that in mind. That's important context. She didn't need to be making it in the first place. She had plenty of food. And I said, well, that sounds just wonderful. And then Allie said, it's really bad and getting worse. I have to leave. I've got all the windows open downstairs, plus the back door and the fan going down here. Well, it's like 90 degrees out. Now what are we going home to? Sweat box that's smoked out? I said, good Lord, can't wait to hear her explain how that happened.
1: You just forget about the water, man. Sometimes it happens. You get a rattle, you're doing different things, you forget the water.
0: That switched her into mommy defense mode. It's an accident, but it's real bad. Not buying Easy Mac ever again. And then that was followed up during the break with, we went to my mom's for a while. The air was better when we got home. Still there, but definitely better.
1: I can smell that air right now. I know exactly what that smells like.
0: Burnt popcorn times 10.
1: Mm-hmm.
0: Now that I've cleaned, sprayed more Lysol, and lit a candle, it seems to be mostly gone, except for inside the microwave. For some reason, the garage reeks. I do have that open, so we'll see if that gets better. To which, my only response, and you'll know it well, wild scene.
1: Yeah, wild scene. Hopefully everything is going okay in the Ward House. Yeah, I think we're cursed.
0: I don't know what we have to do to break it.
1: I don't know.
0: What's next? I mean, that's every Monday we're going to have something?
1: I'll tell you what's next. And boy, next Monday, going to be a little bit dicey. But I think if you get a Kurt Cignetti signed autograph on the back-to-back-to-back national champ shirt, I think that breaks the curse. He's the shaman in this situation.
0: That's the sacrifice that must be made?
1: Yeah. Got
0: to
1: happen.
0: To bring that into the studio and cleanse it?
1: I'll wear it tomorrow. But I think the curse only gets broken if that's signed by Sig.
0: Do you think we were cursed by Kurt Cignetti?
1: I think it's pretty possible.
0: Did I do something in Indianapolis on December 6th or whatever it was to anger?
9: You have continued to question the greatness of the Cignetti.
1: That is fair. It's wild scene, Nate.
0: I didn't.
1: Wild scene.
0: You're right.
1: I would never do it.
0: I didn't know he was that powerful, though.
1: Yeah.
0: I guess I should have. The guy went undefeated at Indiana.
1: He told you that.
0: He is a wizard, and he cursed me. And somehow you've been looped into this.
1: I don't know how maybe it's just I've been cursed.
0: Because you keep giving me a live microphone.
1: I've been cursed via osmosis. Being close to you has cursed me. He's the one who put the bad weather in Chicago for you to almost miss the marathon.
0: That's true.
1: I think he's up there.
0: Oh, it goes back. How deep does it go?
1: I think the rabbit hole goes down deep. It goes down far. Whatever we said after he was introduced at Indiana. And then
0: Googled him.
1: I know that. And we laughed. I know we laughed. I don't have the tape on that show, but I know that we laughed about it.
0: Well, that was when he said Purdue sucks.
1: And so does Michigan and Ohio State.
0: So does Ohio State.
1: Yeah.
0: I mean, come on. That is a crazy thing to say. But now we're cursed.
1: The curse of Sig. It gets everybody.
0: I'm going to get Danhausen to go curse him, and then we'll be even.
1: I think you need to get the signature next week to break that streak. I'm going to wear the shirt tomorrow. It's going to be all good. Did you see this? Did you see this from Ross Dellinger today? So the Save College Sports Act, we had talked about that, and apparently lawmakers are making adjustments now.
0: Oh, they are?
1: Greg Sankey and Tony Petitti in the Big Ten and the SEC are saying, well, you don't really like this. Why don't you bend the rules to help us out instead of everyone else in college athletics? Anyways, I'm going to fast forward past all the stuff that, you know, maybe means something to you, maybe doesn't mean something to you.
0: It shouldn't, because it'll also get changed again and again and again.
1: Yes, it will. And here was, I thought, the most interesting thing to come out today with lawmakers meeting with people in college athletics. The latest negotiation between lawmakers and officials from the SEC Big Ten on the Save College Sports Act is to cap conference membership at 19 schools.
0: I wonder how they arrived at that number.
1: All right. Well, you know, let's figure out
9: those unbalanced conferences.
1: How many teams are in the Big Ten right now? You were at 14. You added four from the West Coast. So you're currently at 18. Mm. You add one more, brings you to 19. Here was the kicker of the entire thing. And also requires programs that move from one power league to another to operate as an independent for 5 years. There seems to be one team literally in America that fits that build that could possibly be joining a conference, and being an independent for 5 years wouldn't totally crush them. And that is Notre Dame Athletics, which still, now that we don't know anything about college football and the future of it, and Greg Sankey talking about creating super leagues and, well, we just might have to do this if lawmakers getting involved, why in the world would Notre Dame ever join a league now? Got entangled up in this mess. Notre Dame sitting up there saying, you know what? We're good. We're all right. We've been by ourselves for forever. We're going to stay by ourselves for forever. And whatever you guys decide, you're going to include us because we're Notre Dame and you always include us in the party.
0: I'm afraid that you're right, Beamer. And at this exact moment, because for years, the last 20 years.
1: Oh, probably more.
0: Every single time you say, well, it's not to Notre Dame's benefit to remain independent. They need it to help with scheduling. And they conceded that point when they made their sweetheart deal with the ACC. They did need help. They were having problems filling it out and fielding competitive schedule. Now, we can argue about how competitive it actually is.
1: Also signed a deal with the devil last right year now. Because Miami got in over you.
0: Yeah. So, but you can look at that. You can look at conference championships and qualifications that when they weren't bending over backwards to accommodate Notre Dame, they weren't to their benefit. But as it sits right now in the year 2026, there's probably less motivation and incentive for the Fighting Irish to join a conference than there's arguably ever been.
1: It totally is.
0: I don't blame them right now, and I've always blamed them in the past, but like they are.
1: I'll find something to blame them for eventually.
0: But not this. No. Like, we can't. They're sitting as pretty as it could possibly get. And you've got Greg Sankey and the SEC down there just saying, well, we're going to break away. We want to go independent if you're not going to put rules in place. And it's like, what? The SEC is the one that's now begging for rules? How does make that make sense? Suddenly you're like,
1: what fantasy land are we living in right now?
0: Suddenly you and I are sitting here and like, you know what? We can kind of see Notre Dame's point. That's, they might have one here. And the SEC's over here like, no, we want rules, man.
9: I do have one question. Would that five-year rule even apply to Notre Dame?
1: No, because they're not in a power league.
9: Yeah, they could just go, okay, we're in the Big Ten.
1: But what other program outside of like your big dogs in college football can sit out, go independent for 5 years, and then be stable enough to then join a conference?
0: Like, are they talking about their arrangement with the rest of their sports? I mean, maybe they view them as an ACC member just for everything other than football.
1: I don't know how that works. Require programs that move from one power league to another to operate as an independent for 5 years. I would think that if it's the Save College Sports Act, that's not just going to take place in football.
0: Right. That's that. I mean, I guess I don't have a full grasp on that. And I'm very much looking forward to all the legalese and expansion and playoff nonsense next week around Tony Petitti or all the athletic directors in the Big Ten who, they meet on Wednesday, the morning before Ohio State's turn in the spotlight. Like, I'm just going to have to walk around the lobby and be like, hey, explain this to me like I'm five. Is this about Notre Dame being a basketball member of the ACC? Is this about, why is this exemption now being carved out again?
1: What is this about?
0: Yeah, please tell me why. And I'll just walk around all day and see. I hope it's Illinois. I hope Brett Bielema explains it to me.
1: Oh, Bert's going to be there. He'll explain it to you like you're three.
0: He said, let's go get a little Goose Island and talk this out. And I said, bet, let's go.
1: Let's go. Let's go, Bert. All in on the Illini again. Are you going to tell him our undying love and affection for South Carolina too? Bert can sign the shirt if he wants to. I don't think Bert would want to sign the shirt.
0: I don't share that with you.
1: No, I know you don't.
0: That is your own thing.
1: Speaking of Goose Island, buddy, that's an island of one that I'm not willing to get out of. Hashtag Buckeyes is next. It's the Buckeye Show on The Fan.
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1: Thanks, everybody, for hanging out with us on this beautiful Monday evening. What do you guys got coming up for Talking Tuesday tomorrow, Austin?
0: Well, I had no idea what direction television's Adam King was going to go, and I never do. We have an interview, another one in the works with a Buckeye. It got pushed back from today to tomorrow.
1: All right.
0: So it'll be a Talking Tuesday on a Wednesday with that player.
1: We'll have a Three Thoughts Tuesday on a Tuesday tomorrow.
0: Yeah, it's all very hard to follow. You know, Adam said that there was a conversation that he had with Berm a couple of weeks ago when I was in Alaska, and it was about, you know, the power rankings or the most important players, similar to what you and I broke down earlier on in the show. And I said what I said tonight, which is that I think Julian Sain is the most difficult player to replace on Ohio State's roster, which somehow sparked his brain to say that, you know, what he's got to do to improve and be better than a year ago. And that Julian Sain needs to be a captain to accomplish that. And I pushed back on that. I said, I don't think that that's true.
1: Jeremiah hasn't been a captain the last 2 years.
0: Jeremiah has not been a captain. Will Howard was not a captain of the national champions because some of the argument was that your quarterback needs to be your best leader. And I don't dispute that. He needs to be among your best leaders and he needs to be a tone setter. But I don't know that it is a necessity or a requirement for a captaincy on Julian Sain's chest, you know, to get the Buckeyes where they want to go. So we debate that. It's probably the most that we have disagreed with his self-created topic that came up out
1: embrace
0: of thin air.
1: Debate.
0: Yeah, we that is not usually the premise that we have. Manufactured debate is not a hallmark of the beat.
1: Nor is it on this show.
0: It is not. Because sometimes if you have a good point, the other person might agree with it.
1: That is true.
0: They don't
1: or
0: have
1: they
0: to.
1: Or they might not.
0: They might not.
1: They might punch you in the throat.
0: But you don't have.
1: Allegedly. Or threateningly.
0: Threaten you. With stronger language mixed in there as well. I think that might have been the most shocking part. Like being in the middle of, we're standing on Lucas Oil. We're on the turf. We must have been on like the 10-yard line. And just hearing this, you know, middle-aged woman in a lovely dress threaten to not just punch you, but also just drop in as many F-bombs as you've ever heard in your life.
1: Gosh, I wish I could have been I was going to say a fly on a wall, but I think we're done with flies.
0: No more flies.
1: Yeah, we're done with flies.
0: How about just another media member on press row?
1: Speaking of curses, and you talked about the story of Liberty and, you know, burning the mac and cheese. That happens. You know, it's an honest mistake. I do dumb things like that.
0: Yeah, maybe like at 2 a.m. when you're coming back from college.
1: I've done dumb things before. I continued to do dumb things. But anyways, you have times, and you know, I think a lot of parents, or you know, if you're an aunt and your uncle, or if you're around young kids, you will understand this. You know, we have another son. He's 3 months old. He'll be 4 months old here in a couple of weeks. And you know, he's starting to become a little bit more aware. He's smiling. He's on the verge of like laughing, which is fun. You know, he's getting that neck strength. We're good doing tummy time, making sure that we're rolling around a little bit. He's on the verge of being able to roll over, which is a big milestone. And so we have this little chair for him to sit in. You know, he sits upright and you can bang around, spin some things, get on the mirror, do whatever, you know, sensory activities for him. And this chair has been sitting in the living room for probably, I don't know, about a month. And William has tried to climb into it constantly tries to climb into it. And we're like, dude, even you as a baby didn't fit into it because your thighs were so thick that we would have to like pry you out when you were a child. So like we missed the opportunity to put you in that chair. Let's do it a little bit younger with your brother. Friday afternoon, we get back from Cleveland. It's like noon on Friday. Get back from Cleveland. 1 o'clock, I run up to Powell to get the dog because, you know, my dad and my stepmom were watching him while we were up there. I get back. I said, hey, get a shower, and then we'll be ready to go to a Friday happy hour at the lovely Studio 35.
0: Of course.
1: Okay? I get out of the shower. I'm changing, and I just hear directly downstairs in our living room, William! And I'm like, uh-oh, what's happening? You know, so I run downstairs.
0: It's not what you want to hear.
1: I said, what is going on? And I immediately see the problem. He has actually got himself, he's maneuvered himself into this infant chair, which was not a good situation for anybody. We spend, and I'm not kidding
0: you.
1: Least
0: of all, William.
1: We spend 25 minutes trying to pry him out of this chair. And at one, like, I mean, I know it hurt. It's hurting him.
0: Yeah.
1: You know, he's screaming.
0: Turning blue.
1: He's crying. His legs are turning purple. And I'm like, well, at some point, we're either going to A, have to like lather up your legs and try to get you out, or B, the nuclear option is that chair is going to have to go away and we're going to have to cut you out of this thing.
0: Right.
1: And Meredith's like, well, I don't want to cut it. You know, that's for his brother. Like he likes that thing. I'm like, well, your other son is currently stuck in an infant chair. Like, which option would you rather have? Your son be attached to an infant chair for the rest of his life.
0: It's a real Sophie's choice you got
1: or,
0: there.
1: Or, you know, we can buy another chair for the infant. Finally, after a 20 to 25 minute ordeal, we decide to get the scissors. We finally pry him out. And I mean to tell you,
0: with the scissors, you cut his legs off?
1: I told him to be still. There wasn't a lot of room around the cloth and his legs. Again, they were turning purple.
0: Yeah.
1: And so we finally were able to pry him out. And for the next 30 minutes, Mayor and I are like catching our breath, you know, we're like, hey, buddy, just go do something else right now. And he looks at us stone cold. And I think this was, it's parenthood. You can't say anything else about it other than you don't know what's coming next and what's around the corner. He looks at us both and goes, I don't understand why you two are frustrated. And then he walks to the other room. I just look at her. I'm like, this is the most insane thing that has ever happened in our house. We had told him for a month, don't get in there. Don't get in there. Don't get in there. Cries for a half an hour, 25 minutes being stuck in this chair. 2 minutes later, I don't know why you guys are frustrated at me. it was the most diabolical thing anyone could have done.
9: He was the one in pain. Why are you guys mad?
0: It's real.
1: Exactly.
0: Philosophical brain teaser.
1: Way to bring it back to the very beginning of the show. You never know, man. You never know. I didn't think the one thing in our house that would get him would be the infant chair.
0: 3 years later, climbing in.
1: I didn't think that would be it.
0: That's the stress that you're hoping for on a Friday evening before happy hour.
1: Mary goes, do you want to go to studio still? I said, I want to go more now. And also, can we call a babysitter and just bring Benjamin with us? Let's leave him here. Let's get some space from the lad.
0: I think just no selling the previous half hour is the best part of that story to me. What are you worried about?
1: Yeah.
0: It's a normal part of the day.
1: Chaos. Unfettered chaos.
0: I tried that chair out. It wasn't for me.
1: Yeah.
0: Get over it.
1: Yeah. All right. It's not for my brother either, because now it's in the trash. It had to be ripped apart.
0: That's too bad.
1: Austin, had a great time with you here tonight. I had so much fun with you tonight. What do you say we do it again tomorrow after a big Talking Tuesday on a Wednesday and Buckeye Hoops availability tomorrow?
0: It seems like my schedule is filling up tomorrow night, but I'll be here.
1: All right. Have fun on the juice tomorrow too at 6 a.m. Okay.
0: Yep.
1: Everyone have an awesome evening. Something else will play. And then at 9:10, we'll kick it to Reds baseball. Everyone have an awesome night. Talk to you tomorrow. It's the Buckeye Show on the Fan.
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0: It's people that came to me and said, LeBron, you got to do what makes you happy. And I was like, yeah, I think so.
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